0: posting in Hebrew on X, tonight, Tehran must burn.
1: Tehran is untouched for now, unclear how it might answer Iran's first missile attack since the April ceasefire, with little hope of opening the strait. Crude is higher again. Graham Plattner is taking questions from voters at a town hall in Maine now, 2 days before a primary that was his to win. But the hits keep coming. The New York Times reports an ex-girlfriend claims he grabbed her violently, which he denies. On ABC's This Week, Virginia Democratic Senator Mark Warner said,
2: I think this whole realm changed dramatically when Donald Trump ran his first time and was caught on tape saying extraordinarily disparaging things. That seemed not to stop Trump getting elected. And I do think at the end of the day, you know, American voters will make those decisions.
1: Labor strife ahead of one of the world's biggest events. ABC's Melissa Adan in L.A.
3: The World Cup is days away, and the first game here in L.A. may actually be in trouble. This is because concession workers at SoFi Stadium are set to go on strike. So the union tells us its members, which includes cashiers, cooks, bartenders, servers over at SoFi, voted overwhelmingly to authorize a strike against the stadium's food service operator, Legends Global.
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1: All 12 gunshot victims survived a shooting at a music festival in Toledo, but there is still no sign of whoever opened fire twice. 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
9: Video showing festival goers ducking for cover after an initial burst of gunfire, followed by another hail of shots. The shooting sending hundreds of people running for their lives.
10: Everybody trying to find their kids.
9: First responders and Good Samaritans seen tending to the wounded.
11: It was a horrible sight. I walk over to see if I'm thinking like anybody need help. And it was quite a few people that needed help.
1: Today's NASCAR Cup race in Michigan was stopped with 51 laps to go to repair a damaged safer barrier after a hard crash involving Christopher Bell and Chase Elliott. Denny Hamlin went from the back to first for a second consecutive Cup win. New York set to welcome home the Knicks tomorrow night, with fans betting their unbelievable streak will continue.
12: Madison Square Garden prepares to host Game 3 of the NBA Finals, the first Finals game on this floor in 27 years.
13: The Garden going to be rocking.
12: Last time, 1999. The Knicks have not lost a game since April 23rd.
14: Punch it in!
12: One of the longest playoff streaks in NBA history. Game 1 in San Antonio, a 10-point Knicks win. Game 2, a 1-point nail-biter.
1: ABC's Ike Ajachi. President Trump plans to attend. So does Mayor Zoran Mamdani.
15: It'll be a very different place than the president, but I'll be there. I'll probably be standing for most of it.
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17: 7:05 Sunday, June 7th. Good evening. Thanks for listening. I'm Judson Richards. It is 70 degrees in Chicago right now with light rain falling. Tonight we can expect partly to mostly cloudy skies with going to be more humid with a thunderstorm in the area, especially to the south and west of Chicago, where there can be temporarily localized flooding. A low of 68 overnight. Then tomorrow, mostly cloudy, warm and humid, a couple of showers and thunderstorms, especially in the afternoon. We could reach a high of 82 degrees or full 5-day accurate. The forecast coming your way in just about 10 minutes. 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A sad, sad day for Chicago sports fans. The Bulls and their fans are mourning the loss of a player.

0: Your broadcaster and fan favorite, Stacey King, a three-time NBA champ who later became one of the most recognizable voices in Chicago sports, has died. WBBM Sarah Herrera has more.
1: He shared the court with some of basketball's biggest names, including Michael Jordan and Scottie Pippen. Stacey King was part of the Bulls' first championship dynasty, helping Chicago win three straight NBA titles in 1991, 1992, and 1993. After his playing career, King traded the hardwood for the broadcast booth, becoming one of the most recognizable voices in Chicago sports. His humor, passion, and signature catchphrases helped bring Bulls basketball into the living rooms across the area.
2: Oh my goodness! It's only preseason, but I'm hyped, Neil Funk! Jimmy G. Buckets gets buckets! Oh my goodness! Give me the hot sauce, Neil Funk! Give me the hot sauce!
1: That audio, courtesy of the Bulls called King a cherished member of the organization whose impact and legacy will remain part of the franchise forever. Stacey King was 59 years old. Sarah Herrera, News Radio, 105.9 WBBM.
0: Investigation is continuing into two separate shootings that happened just a few blocks apart in Bronzeville within about 2 hours of each other. The first happened just before 9:40 last night near 45th and Prairie, where four boys between the ages of 12 and 14 were shot. They're hospitalized and are expected to survive. The second incident happened just after midnight near 45th and Federal, where three people were wounded. An 18-year-old woman is hospitalized in critical condition, while a 19-year-old woman and an adult man, both hospitalized, listed in good condition. Runners laced up their shoes this morning to take part in the Chicago Half Marathon that took them through a portion of the city's west side.
3: Spectators excitedly cheered on their loved ones, taking on the 13.1-mile race throughout Garfield, Humboldt, and Douglas Parks.
4: Hey, woo!
3: Spectators in Humboldt Park say it was important for them to be there in support of their family members.
5: It is one of the most important things that you can do, is to be out there and show up for your loved ones.
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3: Spectators included Miriam Rodriguez Ruiz, who was there with other family members for her daughter Kelly. She brought several signs and the Puerto Rican, Mexican, and Pride flags.
7: Especially important for our daughter to represent, not just being from Chicago, but represent her culture and where it comes from, like saying, you know, we always say, si se puede. It's like we're everywhere. So that's why we're here.
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0: It's 7:08. Traffic and weather together on the 8th. We say good evening to Abby Ryan.
8: Good evening, Judson. If you're on the inbound side of I-57, watch out for a crash reportedly at I-80. Give us a call. If you see it, tell us which lane is blocked. Our WBBM Mercedes-Benz of Hoffman Estates traffic tip line, 855-780 Road, outbound heavy passing I-80. The inbound side, heavy Vollmer to before I-80 with a gaper's delay. The inbound side at Halsted, we have somebody off into the grass on the right side, so watch out for that too. The inbound side of the Edens, Lake Cook to the Kennedy Junction, slow. Kennedy Junction, as you approach it, a 17-minute ride. So far, the outbound Kennedy slows from the Jane Bird Interchange to Ohio and heavy from Montrose to Harlem, 13. Out to Montrose, 27 to the airport, inbound 36. O'Hare to downtown, heavy from Harlem to the Jane Bird Interchange, 21. Coming in from the Edens Junction, Eisenhower out, slows from Cicero to Austin, 18 to Mannheim, 36 to I-90. Inbound heavy spots, Mannheim to Racine at 45. I-90 in 27 coming in from Mannheim. The outbound side of the Stevenson slows from Damon to Cicero, 21 to 294, 29 to 355 inbound. That is a 34-minute ride. Dan Ryan out, 15 inbound, 20. I-57 again. Watch out for these crashes at I-80 outbound and inbound around Halsted. Bishop Port outbound, 21 inbound. That is a 15-minute ride. Traffic is sponsored by Metra. Next report from the Metro Traffic Center at 7:18. 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
0: Accurate. The forecast says tomorrow mostly cloudy, warm and humid, with a couple of showers and thunderstorms, especially in the afternoon. Watch for flooding downpours, particularly south and west of Chicago. Looking at a high of 82. Then Tuesday, intervals of clouds and sun, quite warm and humid. There can be a thunderstorm late, especially south and west of Chicago. Could see a high of 89 Tuesday. Could climb to 94 degrees on Wednesday. Outside right now, light rain falling, 70 degrees at 7:10.
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0: 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Time now at 7:11. We're going to need to wear summer clothes and have umbrellas on hand for much of this upcoming week. The National Weather Service says rain and potential of thunderstorms are in the forecast every day through Thursday. That, coupled with high temperatures, could bring real field temps in the upper 90s later in the week ahead. Storms are expected to start rolling in to the Chicago area this evening and continue through Wednesday, potentially bringing torrential downpours and flooding. We'll get an update on our forecast when we check traffic and weather together in just a few minutes. That's 7:15. Chicago police are continuing to investigate a shooting on the north side that left a 39-year-old woman wounded. It happened just before 4 this morning in the Lincoln Park neighborhood. Police say the woman was outside near Belden and Geneva when she heard shots and felt pain. She quickly took herself to a nearby hospital where she remains in critical condition. No suspects are in custody. A man with an active warrant was caught with two illicit items on a CTA Red Line train.
11: 43-year-old Kenneth Stapleton is charged with aggravated unlawful possession of a weapon and has been on pretrial electronic monitoring since an initial court appearance. He was arrested at the 69th Street station May 31st after Cook County Sheriff's officials spotted him rolling a leafy green substance in a cigar. Following his arrest, police learned Stapleton also had a gun on him and had an active warrant for a forgery case. Haley Hansen, News Radio 105.9 WBBM.
0: Now that Illinois has been allowing politicians for the past 5 years to use campaign funds for child care, a nonprofit that tracks the funds shows a handful of state lawmakers from Chicago have become some of the nation's biggest users of laws designed to encourage parents, particularly mothers of young children, to run for office. According to the Tribune, the three biggest spenders utilizing the funds are fathers of young children. The report shows that one state senator has spent more than $200,000 of campaign cash for his two kids since 2021, while another state senator spent more than $75,000 on a Montessori program in less than 2 years. An investigation is continuing after several ATM robberies happened across the city early yesterday morning.
12: The first crime took place at 4 a.m. near Clark and Grace in Lakeview. Police say three suspects broke into a bar through the back door and took an ATM. About 20 minutes later, an ATM was taken from O'Neill's on Wells near Van Buren in Loop. Then just before 5 a.m., a white SUV drove into the glass door of a Chinatown gas station near Archer and Normal. Police say the robbers took an ATM and fled the scene. No one was injured during the break-ins, and police are not saying if the incidents are related. Mallory Vorbroker, News Radio, 105.9 WBBM.
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0: At 7:15, time for the AccuWeather 5-day forecast, sponsored by Four Seasons Heating, Air Conditioning, Plumbing, Sewer, and Electric. Here's meteorologist John Furick.
18: Partly to mostly cloudy tonight. More humid. Couple of showers. Even a thunderstorm in the area, especially to the south and west of Chicago. Low down to 68. Then mostly cloudy. Warm and humid for tomorrow. A couple of showers and thunderstorms, especially in the afternoon. The high 82. Warm and sticky tomorrow night. A thunderstorm in a couple of spots. Low 70. Very warm and humid Tuesday. Partly sunny. Maybe a late day thunderstorm. The high 89. And then breezy, hot and humid Wednesday, partly sunny up to 94, hot and humid again Thursday, clouds and sun, a couple of heavy gusty storms around late in the day, up to 91. I'm AccuWeather meteorologist John Furick.
0: 7:16 now, time for a look at sports. We'll begin with some sad news around Chicagoland. Bulls broadcaster and former player Stacey King has passed away at the age of 59. King was known for his colorful personality on and off the court and gave Bulls fans some memorable moments, of course, behind the mic.
19: Good defense. Lead pass.
20: Whoa! Stop it! Stop it! Did not do him like that! What are you doing, Dragons? Did you not get the memo? Derrick Rose can go upstairs.
19: He double clutches this. Watch this.
20: Oh my goodness!
19: I mean, he actually caught this ball. Watch.
20: I want to go higher!
0: That audio courtesy of the Bulls. King was a member of the Bulls' first three-peat in the early 90s before joining the Bulls broadcast team in 2005. Stacey King, no surprise, he plays at 6'11" because someone is going to have some very, very big shoes to fill for the voice of Stacey King. Now to baseball. The Cubs are wrapping up their series against the San Francisco Giants Sunday night. Jameson Taillon is getting the start for the Cubs against Trevor McDonald for the Giants. That with a very late start, a 7:30 first pitch. You can hear it on our sister station, 104.3 The Score. The White Sox dropped their rubber match against the Phillies in a 9-5 loss Sunday afternoon. The Sox will have the day off on Monday before welcoming the Atlanta Braves to town on Tuesday. In the WNBA, the Sky's quest to win back-to-back games for the first time in a month fell short with their loss to the Toronto Tempo. NBA Finals returns to New York for Game 3 between the Knicks and the Spurs on Monday. The Knicks held off a late rally from the Spurs to take Game 2, so the Knicks can take a commanding 3-0 series lead with a win. Tip-off at 7:30 for that one. Again, that is tomorrow night. That's a look at sports at 16:46 past each hour. 7:18 now, traffic and weather together on the 8th, sponsored by Grand Appliance. Here's Abby Ryan.
8: Right now, Judson, if you're on the inbound side of I-57 at Halstead, watch out for delays past 111th. You've got two lanes of traffic blocked. It's the two right lanes. The inbound side of I-57, definitely leave yourself about 20 minutes to get in from I-80. Outbound, you've got heavy delays from I-80 on down to before Vollmer with a crash there as well. Let's talk Bishop Ward since we're on the south side. The outbound side near Cottage Grove, something moved off to the accident investigation. construction site, so slow down as you approach. And then you've got delays past 115th. It's heavy about halfway to 130th. Stay slow through Bobie and Woods to Dalton Avenue. Now, the westbound side of 8094, you've got delays there. They begin right before Burr past Grant over to Indianapolis Boulevard. It is heavy between Klein Avenue and Kennedy Avenue. Rest of Northwest Indiana looks good through Michigan City. If you're on the inbound side of the Kennedy, a 36-minute ride O'Hara to downtown. Tight from Nagel, heavy spots all the way down to the Jane Byrne Interchange. The outbound side, tight from the Jane Byrne Interchange up to Ohio. And then you're heavy from the Eden Junction over to Harlem. A 27-minute ride back to the airport. So far, rest of the roads, the Eden's inbound. That is tightening as you approach the Kennedy Junction. Give yourself about 16. Dusava Lakeshore Drive, that stinks. Headed southbound Oak Street Curve to Chicago. Northbound before Navy Pier, let's call it before the Chicago River, up to the lighted Chicago. It's also tight both ways through Grant Park. Next report, 728 from the Metro Traffic Center. 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
0: Looking outside currently, 70 degrees in Chicagoland, light rain falling at 720. Our top story this hour, Stacey King, who played on three consecutive NBA championship teams with the Bulls before returning to the organization as an Emmy-winning broadcaster, has died at the age of 59. We will have much more on this story coming your way at 731. The City of Highland Park's plans for its 2026 Independence Day events include fireworks, a parade, and a pool party. The celebration includes what they're calling Independence Fest, the return of the city's fireworks display, and America 250 themed parade in downtown Highland Park. The July 3rd events are scheduled at the Preserve of Highland Park beginning at 5:30. Chicago aldermen are set to take up a proposal this week that could reshape the future of the city's Greyhound bus terminal.
2: A city council committee will consider an ordinance Wednesday that would authorize the city to purchase the Harrison Street Greyhound station for $19.2 million. The terminal narrowly avoided closure in 2024 and has operated under a month-to-month lease since then. City leaders say the goal is to preserve inner-city bus service while also making long-needed safety and facility improvements. The overall plan, including renovations, expected to cost around $50 million. Rachel Pearson, News Radio, 105.9 WBBM.
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23: 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She shops Amazon for specialized items she can't find in town, like bulk containers of dog shampoo that are now delivered within a day. 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
0: 728, traffic and weather together on the 8th. Here's Abby Ryan.
8: Oh, right now, Judson, if you're on the inbound side of the Kennedy O'Hare into downtown, that is a 42-minute ride. 27 coming in from the Edens Junction. It is heavy from Harlem and spots. Actually, let's call it Nagel all the way down to the Jane Bird Interchange. So definitely tight as you approach the Wintrust mural at North Avenue. The outbound side of the Kennedy, you're looking at 30 minutes headed out to the airport. We're looking at 15 to get to Montrose and outbound. Watch out for those delays. They begin right around the Jane Bird Interchange to about Ohio. After that, very heavy from the Edens Junction on over to Harlem. The O'Hare Extension, just a little slow past Bessie Coleman. Let's call it passing Mannheim right now on the eastbound side of I-190. So far, if you're on the inbound side of the Edens, not bad, just a little slow as you approach the Kennedy Junction. Nothing terrible. And the inbound side of the Eisenhower Expressway, you've got some slowdowns as well. Inbound Eisenhower, that is a 40-minute ride. Coming in from I-90, you're looking at 22 coming in from Mannheim. Outbound, looking at about a 37-minute ride headed to I-90 and 18 to get to Mannheim. Stevenson, inbound, outbound, definitely some slowdowns right around Kedzie, which always seems to flood out when we do have rain. If you're on the inbound side of the Stevenson, slow spots from 355 to 83 past Harlem to Kedzie, and then outbound slows from Damon to Cicero, also around Kedzie as well. So far, if you're on the Dan Ryan headed on the outbound side, that is a 15-minute ride. Inbound, that is a 20-minute ride. I-57 inbound, you had earlier delays. It's still pretty heavy. 115th past Halstead. Earlier crash, they said they cleared out of the two right lanes, but the delay is still there at 25 from I-80 into the Ryan. Outbound heavy passing I-80 with a crash. It's 15 to get to I-80. So far, the Bishop Ford outbound heavy spots 115th to Dalton Avenue. A 24-minute ride to 80-94. DuSable Lakeshore Drive northbound. You've got some tight spots going on there. It is tight through Grant Park. And then heavy before the Chicago River, past the Navy Pier exit on up to the Light of Chicago. Southbound, it is tight from the Oak Street curve to the Light of Chicago. Also tight spots from Grant Park all the way down to the outbound I-57 exit. So far, the inbound Dan Ryan, give yourself about 27 minutes from 80 from I-57 Bishop Ford merge on up to the Jane Byrne interchange. Very heavy. Once you get to the Stevenson into the Jane Byrne interchange, your express lanes, you've got some tight spots from Pershing all the way up to the Stevenson as well. Next report for the Metro Traffic Center at 7:38. 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
0: Thank you, Abby. Aqua, the forecast says what we're looking at tomorrow. Mostly cloudy skies, warm and humid with a couple of showers and thunderstorms. Could reach a high of 82 degrees. Right now, light rain, 70 degrees at 7:29.
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0: 7:30 on your Sunday. Good evening. Thanks for joining us. I'm Judson Richards. These are the top stories on News Radio WBBM. Stacey King, who spent several years as a player and broadcaster for the Chicago Bulls, has died. More on that. Two women zookeepers in Northwest Indiana are recovering after being attacked by a pair of wolves last week. And there are new calls for increased pressure to be put on Russia to end its war with Ukraine. Plus, President Trump's choice to become the next director of national intelligence will only be on the job in an acting capacity. WBBM Sports, the White Sox fell to the Phillies 9-5 in Philadelphia. Cubs and the Giants just getting underway at Wrigley Field. And the Toronto Tempo took down the Chicago Sky with a final of 85-68. Looking outside right now, again, that light rain falling 70 degrees at 7:31. As mentioned, Stacey King, the former Chicago Bulls player who became one of the franchise's most beloved broadcasters, has died at the age of 59. WBBM Sarah Herrera has more about his life and career.
4: Stacey King's connection to the Bulls spanned more than three decades. The former first-round draft pick helped Chicago win its first three NBA championships, playing alongside Michael Jordan and Scottie Pippen during the team's first dynasty.
9: The Bulls are the champ!
4: Longtime Chicago sports reporter David Schuster says King was as entertaining off the court as he was on it.
10: He was the most fun, loving person you'll ever hope to know.
4: His colorful personality and trademark calls became part of Bulls basketball for a generation of fans.
11: I want to go higher! Oh my goodness!
4: Including his children.
10: You know, I just saw something by one of his sons who just put something out on social media, you know, saying that, you know, that his father was his best friend.
4: The Bulls called King a cherished member of the organization whose impact and legacy will remain part of the franchise forever.
10: Stacey was so many good things to so many people, and forever he will be remembered.
4: Sarah Herrera, News Radio 105.9 WBBM.
0: Good evening. Time now 7:32. We've learned more about what caused some Northwest Indiana wolves in captivity to attack a pair of zookeepers. It happened Wednesday morning at the Washington Park Zoo in Michigan City, Indiana. Elizabeth Emmerich, the zoo's assistant director, explained why those wolves attacked after another wolf in their pack named Echo died.
25: Wolves are highly intelligent animals with a very strong pack instinct. So the other two wolves were likely in a protective state from Echo passing.
0: The incident occurred then when the staffers went to investigate after the wolf named Echo did not come to the fence of their enclosure like usual. A 39-year-old female zookeeper still is receiving treatment for multiple injuries suffered in the attack. A 34-year-old female zookeeper was treated and released from a Michigan City hospital after she was bitten on her arm. Animal researchers have found that wolves display a range of emotions that suggest they experience grief and mourning in ways that parallel human emotional responses. Police in suburban Lombard said a person was killed in an apartment complex overnight. It happened in a residential building in the Yorktown area. Investigators believe it may have been a domestic-related incident and that there's no ongoing threat to public safety. An investigation is continuing there. No information about the victim has been released. Pokemon Go Fest suspended gameplay around the museum campus today and part of yesterday.
26: The suspension was a response to several overlapping events in the area, Fest organizers said in a statement. Gameplay was suspended in the areas of South Michigan Avenue from south of Grant Park to slightly south of East Cermak Road. That included Pokemon Go gameplay at the Field Museum. Along with the fest, the weekend saw events like Beyond Wonderland Music Festival and a USA soccer match Saturday at Soldier Field. Carolina Garibe, News Radio 105.9 WBBM.
0: Turning our attention nationally, Israeli forces launched attacks on Hezbollah targets in Beirut, the capital of Lebanon, today. Israel says the strikes were in retaliation for Hezbollah attacks targeting northern Israel. This comes after Iran threatened to stop negotiations with the U.S. over the Israeli attacks. More from ABC's Tom Sufi Burridge in Jerusalem.
27: They also threatened via the IRGC, the Iranian military, to carry out strikes against Israel if Israel Israel went after Hezbollah, their proxy, in the Lebanese capital, Beirut. Then we had that fiery phone call between President Trump and Prime Minister Netanyahu late on Monday, and we learned details that effectively President Trump told Netanyahu not to launch strikes against Hezbollah in Beirut.
0: Sources told ABC News that President Trump was angry about Israel's escalation in Lebanon and its potential to imperil the administration's ongoing negotiations with Iran. In other news, new calls are being heard for the U.S. to put more pressure on Russia to end the war with Ukraine. Texas Representative Mike McCaul, former chairman of the House Foreign Affairs Committee, spoke with ABC's This Week and said he wants more American sanctions on Russia.
12: Deterrence is always the key. You know, I was a critic under the Biden administration, not putting enough weapons in. I think we need to put tougher sanctions on Putin. If you want a serious negotiation, Putin has to have pressure put on him if he is going to make any concessions at all.
0: Ukraine launched major attacks on Russia over the weekend, including in St. Petersburg, where Russian President Vladimir Putin was attending an economic conference. President Trump said this week that his pick to be the next director of national intelligence will not be his permanent choice after announcing that Federal Housing Finance Agency Chief Bill Pulte would take the role in an acting capacity. There was pushback from both sides of the aisle. Despite having no background in intelligence work, Pulte would oversee the country's 18 intelligence agencies. Senator Mark Warner is the vice chairman of the Senate Select Committee on Intelligence, and he told ABC's This Week that he has concerns after President Trump reportedly said in an interview that he wants Pulte to start the process of firing large numbers of intelligence workers.
13: I fear that he'd be trying to gut the intelligence community or so intimidate them they don't tell the truth. If we don't have intelligence professionals that speak truth to power, America ends up less safe and less secure.
0: If confirmed, Pulte would be replacing Tulsi Gabbard, who is resigning her position after her husband's cancer diagnosis. Up next, we'll take a look at traffic, weather, where to find the best gas prices. It's 7:36.
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0: In Bensonville, the BP on Irving Park in Church is selling gas for $3.99 a gallon. In Hammond, the Speedway on Calumet in Chicago is selling gas for $3.19 a gallon. It is 7:38. Traffic and weather together on the 8s. How are the roads, Abby Ryan?
8: Well, they are wet, and so that always causes lots of problems if you're on the inbound side of the Kennedy O'Hare into downtown. Let's talk some numbers here. Travel time. 42 O'Hare to downtown, heavy spots from Nagel to the Jane Byrne Interchange, 25 of those minutes. Coming in from the Eden Junction outbound, 16 to Montrose and 30 out to the airport. The O'Hare extension, I-190, that was slow passing Mannheim. It looks better. Eisenhower on the inbound side, 38 minutes I-90 in, heavy approaching I-355, then heavy spot 17th to before Austin and heavy getting onto the outbound Dan Ryan ramp. Inbound, you've got 21 from the actually outbound. It's 21 out to Mannheim, 38 to I-90. Heavy spots there from Laramie to before Harlem. Stevenson on the inner outbound side. You definitely have delays between Cicero and Kedzie both ways. This always floods anytime there's some rain there right around Kedzie, so watch out for that. Inbound outbound Stevenson, it's about a 33-minute ride either direction between 355 and DuSable Lakeshore Drive. Dan Ryan headed on the inbound side, heavy from the Stevenson right before it up to the Jane Byrne Interchange, and it keeps going past the Jane Byrne Interchange onto the Kennedy. If you're on the inbound side of the Dan Ryan, give yourself 20 minutes. Outbound a 15-minute ride and do Sauble Lakeshore Drive. Tight both ways approaching the light at Chicago. Southbound, it's heavy past the Oak Street Curve. Also tight southbound through Grant Park. Rest of the roads looking good. The inbound side of I-57, much better. Outbound side of the Bishop Ford, you have delays before 130th. It's heavy passing 130th. Stays slow over to Dalton Avenue. Now, we had an earlier crash on 8094 westbound. That is gone. We still have a delay, though. This before Burr, continuing on past Kennedy Avenue to before Indianapolis Boulevard. If you're on I-80, headed on the eastbound side, watch out for heavy delays past Larkin. And that continues over to before Richards. 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
1: The WBBM active with a forecast, partly to mostly cloudy tonight, more humid. Couple of showers around, even a thunderstorm. We'll dip back into the mid and upper 60s and then warm and humid tomorrow. Mostly cloudy. Couple of showers and thunderstorms around, especially in the afternoon. A high 82, a thunderstorm in a couple of spots tomorrow night, low 70. Very warm and humid Tuesday, maybe a late day thunderstorm. A high 89. I'm AccuWeather meteorologist John Furyk.
0: Good evening. Time now 7:41. A northwest suburban man is in custody after threatening himself and police yesterday morning.
2: The Lake County Sheriff's Office says deputies responded to a home in unincorporated Cary after they were given information about a 30-year-old man sending a video of himself holding a firearm to his head and threatening to shoot himself and law enforcement officers. After an investigation and a search warrant was issued, SWAT team members went inside to find the man not home. The sheriff's office says during the search, detectives recovered multiple firearms. Working with multiple agencies, the suspect was later found in a parking lot near Three Oaks Road in Route 14. He was safely taken into custody. Mallory Vorbroker, News Radio 105.9 WBBM.
0: The NBA Finals will have a special guest in attendance tomorrow.
5: President Donald Trump plans to be back at Madison Square Garden in New York to watch Game 3 of the NBA Finals between the Knicks and the San Antonio Spurs. The Republican president was invited to the Monday night game by Knicks owner James Dolan. Trump will be the first sitting president to attend an NBA Finals contest. Trump, who is a Knicks fan, gave up his lifelong New York residency for Florida in 2019. This is his first trip to New York City since he spoke at the United Nations in September. I'm Haya Pinjwani.
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0: Pope Leo XIV acknowledged that he's competing with another VIP in Madrid this weekend. Puerto Rican sensation Bad Bunny is performing two shows in the Spanish capital. The Pope commented on Bad Bunny's popularity and noted a newfound spiritual awakening among young people in Spain. The Chicago-born pontiff also commented on the Bears' plans to move to Indiana, saying that is out of his pay scale. 7:46 now, time for a look at sports. We'll begin with sad news around the Chicago sports landscape. Stacey King, an iconic voice for the Chicago Bulls, passed away at the age of 59. Let's hear from him.
22: Goes to his right. Rose against Teague. Rose blows in. Shot up and
23: goal! Oh, too big, too strong, too fast, too good!
22: 9.9 left. The driving layup by Rose. And the Bulls lead by one. Woo! Timeout, Atlanta.
0: That audio courtesy of the Chicago Bulls. King was famous for his iconic calls and colorful personality. King also played for the Bulls for 5 years, winning three NBA titles as part of the first Bulls three-peat in the 90s. For a lot of Bulls fans, his voice will forever be the soundtrack of the Derrick Rose era here in Chicago. Now to baseball. The White Sox fell to the Phillies 9-5 in Philly this afternoon. The Sox fell behind early but rallied to take the lead in the fifth, but gave it right back, giving up five runs over the course of the fifth and sixth inning. The Sox will return home tomorrow before beginning a series with the Braves on Tuesday. Cubs and the Giants battling it out after one inning at Wrigley Field. A late start, 7:30 first pitch. The Cubs trailed the Giants by a score of 1-0, a game you can hear on our sister station, 104.3 The Score. The Chicago Sky never led in their 85-68 loss to the Toronto Tempo this afternoon. The Sky will return home to host the Atlanta Dream on Tuesday. And in the NBA, the Knicks take a 2-0 series lead back home to New York for Game 3 of the NBA Finals Monday. Spurs had a chance to win Game 2 late, but fell short after a costly mistake from their star Victor Wembanyama. Tip-off in Game 3 set for 7:30. That's a look at sports. At 16 and 46 past each hour. Time now, 7:48. 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Here's Abby Ryan.
8: All right, now, Judson, if you're on the inbound side of the Eisenhower, watch out for some heavy spots as you approach I-355 there. It looks like there's a crash there. Then slow spots from 17th to before Austin and getting onto the inbound, outbound Ryan ramp, a 38-minute ride on the inbound side of the Eisenhower I-290. 21 of those minutes coming in from Mannheim outbound. You've got 21 back to Mannheim and 38 out to I-90. Now, the inbound side of the Kennedy, that is heavy spots from Foster to Randolph. A 39-minute ride from the airport, 24 coming in from the Edens Junction outbound. Slow Jane Bird interchange to Ohio. Montrose to Harlem, pretty hefty. 16 to Montrose, 31 out to the airport. I-190 eastbound slows Bessie Coleman to the 294. lower ramps if you're on the Stevenson in and out. Watch out for delays both ways between Cicero and California, and definitely slow around Kedzie. The inbound side of the Ryan, you've got some tight spots approaching the Chinatown feeder ramp in the express lanes from 35th, and then it is tight right from the Stevenson and spots past Randolph. DuSable Lakeshore Drive, southbound, tight approaching the light of Chicago from the Oak Street Curve, northbound at the light of Chicago, and then slow through Grant Park. If you're on the outbound side of the Bishop Ford, it is heavy approaching 130th, and that continues on down to Dalton Avenue. If you're on the westbound side of 8094, delayed past Burr to before Indianapolis Boulevard. I-80 headed on the eastbound side through Joliet, heavy past Larkin, and it stays tight before Richards. Down to one lane there through the construction zone. See something happening? Call us, WBBM, Mercedes-Benz of Hoffman Estates, traffic tip line 855-780 Road. 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
0: Looking outside currently, it's about 70 degrees. Light rain falling in Chicago at 750.
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0: Let's talk about a local guy for a moment. In Spain, more than a million people gathered in Madrid today as Pope Leo presided over Sunday Mass, the first in several years for the country. ABC's Marcus Moore has more.
12: Pope Leo is the first pope to visit Spain in 15 years. So this is truly a monumental moment for the church and for Spain, which, like so many countries, is faced with challenges, including immigration issues and also political divisions. The Pope is bringing his message of unity. And also in this age of technology where people are consumed by their phones, he's encouraging young people to engage with one another.
0: The Pope was also scheduled to meet privately with members of his Augustinian religious order and address cultural leaders. With just days to go until the World Cup kicks off, concession workers at SoFi Stadium in Inglewood are set to go on strike following failed negotiations with Legends Global, which puts part of the highly anticipated event in jeopardy. ABC's Melissa Aiden has the details.
13: We have reached out to the hospitality company for comment and are awaiting word. Now, if they do not come to a deal soon, concession workers could walk off the job at any point. And let me tell you, the clock is ticking as this Friday is USA versus Paraguay's match. So this is the first of many games to be held at SoFi, and tickets are selling fast. We're looking at them selling for well over $1,000.
0: The demands of the affected workers at SoFi Stadium include higher pay, security on the job, and protections against subcontracting and other potential threats to the erosion of union jobs. We'll take a look at business next at 7:52.
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1: It's costing a lot more to host that summer cookout. Anyone who has had folks over for a barbecue recently has almost certainly noticed higher prices at the grocery store. The cost of hot dogs are up more than 18% from a year ago. Ground beef has risen almost 15%, and soda has soared north of 11%, according to retail data provider Spins. Even barbecue sauce has jumped close to 12%. Stu Leonard Jr. of Northeast Grocers, Stu Leonard, says he's caught in the middle between his suppliers and his shoppers.
2: Sales are brisk. Customers are buying, but they're also complaining. Okay, they're complaining about the prices of food right now. And not only just food, but I think their overall expenses in their normal lives.
1: A combination of factors, including the Iran war to bad weather, are pushing up grocery prices. Cal Poly agribusiness professor Ricky Volpe says food is going to become less affordable and consumers should be prepared for it. With business at 23 and 53, from the Bloomberg Newsroom, Courtney Donahoe, News Radio 105.9 WBBM.
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5: 7:58, traffic and weather together on the 8th. Here's Abby Ryan.
6: All right, now, Judson, if you're on the inbound side of the Kennedy, O'Hare into downtown, heavy spots Foster to Randolph and 39 O'Hare in, 24 coming in from the Eden's Junction outbound. So from the Jane Byrne Interchange to Ohio, heavy spots there. Montrose to Harlem, pretty hefty at 16 to Montrose and 31 out to the airport. O'Hare extension, I-190 eastbound slows from Bessie Coleman to the 294 ramps. Eisenhower in, slow before I-355. Slow passing Harlem and then tight getting onto the outbound Bryan ramp, 36 I-90 and 18 in from Mannheim. Outbound slows from Austin to before Harlem, about 33 minutes. Nothing really terrible. Stevenson outbound slows from California to Cicero, 21 to 294, 29 to 355. Dan Ryan in, out. That is about a 17-minute ride either way. I-57 outbound. We've got a car into the guardrail and a pole down. It's tight past Halsted to that curve at 107th. Next report, 808 from the Metro Traffic Center. 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
5: Back with the forecast, says our evening ahead, partly to mostly cloudy, more humid with a thunderstorm in the area, especially to the south and west of Chicago, where there can be temporary localized flooding, a low of 68 overnight. Tomorrow will climb to a high of 82 with more thunderstorms expected. Right now, 70 with light rain falling at 7:59.
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5: Coming up in the next half hour, News Radio WBBM three-time and NBA champ and award-winning sportscaster Stacey King has died at the age of 59. Also,
7: this is Carolina Garibay. Loved ones and colleagues are speaking out following the death of a city worker.
5: Plus, a woman is fighting for her life tonight after she was shot overnight in the Lincoln Park neighborhood. ABC News is coming up next, and the AccuWeather forecast says could be some thunderstorms our way overnight. Right now, light rain falling. Chicagoland, 70 degrees at 8 o'clock.
8: From ABC News, I'm Wayne Cabot. Now reports of missiles and drones over Jordan. The U.S. Embassy there urging Americans to take immediate cover. Israel today intercepted 10 Iranian missiles in the most brazen violation of a ceasefire already riddled with violations. ABC's Tom Sufi Burridge in Jerusalem awaiting Israel's response.
9: In a phone call with Fox News, President Trump reacting to Iran's attack on Israel, reportedly saying, quote, "What I would suggest to Iran, you've shot your missiles, that's enough. Get back to the table and make a deal." And in another call, Trump reportedly telling Axios he was about to phone Israeli Prime Minister Netanyahu and tell him not to retaliate by attacking Iran.
8: Trump says Israel will do what he tells them to, telling the Financial Times, "I call all the shots." But when Trump called the initial shot to start the war, he may have been misguided, says Republican Representative Mike McCaul, who says the attack was justified, but told ABC's This Week,
10: "I think they thought the regime would implode after taking out the top leadership in the Ayatollah, and that didn't happen."
8: People lucky enough to have Knicks Spurs tickets for Game 3 at MSG can expect layers of lawmen and women. ABC's Perry Russum.
11: Police have the barricades ready to go. They are lined up around the entire arena.

0: The Secret Service will be here as President Trump says he's coming to the game. The New York City native and Knicks fan would become the first sitting president to attend the NBA Finals. A watch party outside the arena has been canceled.
1: New York's Mayor Zoran Mamdani says there will still be watch parties across the city.
2: Whether it's at Central Park, whether it's at Radio City Music Hall, whether it's at Brooklyn Bowl.
1: Crime in New York hit historic lows last week, reflecting trends across the country. But USA mass shootings are rising sharply compared to last year at this time, from 141 then to 176 now. Still no suspects in a Toledo mass shooting overnight. 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
1: Late word of a powerful earthquake of magnitude 7.8 with fears it may cause a tsunami. It hit the southern Philippines. President Trump still wants that compensation fund that he can control to dole out awards as he sees fit, says ABC White House correspondent Selena Wang.
2: Trump's still pushing his $1.8 billion so-called anti-weaponization fund to compensate those who claim they were wrongly targeted by the Justice Department during the Biden administration. That's despite the acting attorney general announcing they're scrapping the fund after rare revolt from Senate Republicans.
3: I think the weaponization fund is a great idea.
4: With them receiving taxpayer dollars?
3: The people were destroyed by dirty cops and by weaponization. Many of those people should be compensated.
1: Maine Senate hopeful Graham Plattner held a town hall tonight to face Democratic voters just 2 days before the primary. Plattner telling them, "We need to fight unchecked power."
5: The United States Senate, I believe, needs to be a place of challenging the power of the court. And we need to be a lot more creative about how we wield power when we have it.
1: Plattner was a shoo-in for the nomination until a week of scandals and allegations of mistreatment of women, which he says are not true. His defenders say Plattner's been open about his military PTSD. Wayne Cabot, ABC News.
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7: It's 8:05 on Sunday, June 7th, 2026. Good evening and welcome. I'm Roger Plummer. Right now, it's 70 degrees in Chicago under rainy skies. Tonight, partly to mostly cloudy and more humid with a thunderstorm in the area, especially to the south and west of Chicago, where there can be temporarily localized flooding, a low of 68. Tomorrow, mostly cloudy, warm and humid with a couple of showers and thunderstorms, especially in the afternoon. Watch out for flooding downpours, especially south and west of Chicago, a high of 82. We'll check the AccuWeather 5-day forecast in 10 minutes, but first, our top local story on News Radio WBBM. For several years, Chicago Bulls fans had a soundtrack to accompany the broadcast of the team's games, thanks to Stacey King, the former Bulls player who won three NBA championships alongside Michael Jordan before becoming one of the franchise's most beloved broadcasters, has died at the age of 59. WBBM's Sarah Herrera has more on King's life and legacy.
8: Stacey King spent five seasons wearing a Bulls uniform, helping the franchise capture its first three NBA championships during the dynasty years of the early 1990s. The former first-round draft pick out of Oklahoma later found a second career behind the microphone, becoming an Emmy-winning broadcaster and a fixture on Bulls television broadcasts for nearly two decades.
9: I want to go higher! Oh, my goodness! Dragons! Somebody grab Dragons. Do you know who this kid is? He's from Chicago. He has a 40-inch vertical. And you are... Who is my poster machine? This is what I need, my poster machine.
8: In announcing King's death, Bulls chairman Jerry Reinsdorf said King's connection to the team and its fans spanned more than three decades. King is survived by four sons. He was 59 years old. Sarah Herrera, News Radio 105.9 WBBM.
7: Friends, family, and colleagues of a Chicago worker are speaking out after he was hit and killed by a semi-truck Friday in Bridgeport.
10: Following the death of 35-year-old Riley O'Neill, people took to social media to share condolences and memories of the city worker, who was known for working to improve bicycle safety. O'Neill worked for the city's Department of Transportation. In a statement, CDOT described him as a dedicated public servant committed to making Chicago streets safer and more accessible for everyone. O'Neill died Friday afternoon after police say he was hit by a semi while riding his bike on Halsted Street. The investigation into the crash is ongoing. Carolina Garibay, News Radio 105.9 WBBM.
7: Several people were wounded in two separate shootings in Bronzeville that happened just a few hours apart and just a few blocks apart. Chicago police say at about 9:40 p.m. yesterday, an unknown offender pulled out a gun and shot four boys in the 4500 block of South Prairie Avenue. The victims, ages 12, 13, and 13, were taken to area hospitals and listed in good condition, and a 14-year-old victim was taken to Comer Children's Hospital and listed in fair condition. The second incident occurred today, just after midnight, in the 4600 block of South Federal Street, where two teenagers and a man were shot. All three victims were taken to the University of Chicago Hospital. Two females, ages 18 and 19, are listed in critical and good condition, and the man is listed in good condition. Police say the victims were unable to provide further details about the incident. It's 8:08. Traffic and weather together on the 8s as we say good evening to Abby Ryan.
11: Good evening, Roger. If you're on the outbound side of I-57, we've got heavy traffic from Halsted to the curve at 107th, right before 111th. There is a crash with a light pole down, and the two right lanes are blocked. They are in the process, hopefully, of cleaning it up. There's also a crash earlier at Flossmoor on the outbound side with a light pole down there, too. The car and the light pole are off to the right shoulder. Give yourself a 29-minute ride on the outbound side of I-57, headed out to I-80. If you're on the rest of the roads, the Kennedy inbound 39 O'Hare into downtown. Heavy spots passing the Wintrust Mural at North Avenue. Those delays from Foster to Randolph and outbound. You've got 16 to Montrose 31 out to the airport. Eastbound I-190. Definitely slow from Bessie Coleman to the 294 ramps. Eisenhower on the inbound side. Earlier delays at I-355 gone. It looks like just a couple of slow spots here and there, so we're gonna say everything looks great. Stevenson's back to normal. Dan Ryan, too. If you're on the outbound side of the Bishop Board, heavy passing 130th stays slow to Dalton Avenue, and then you have a delay again approaching 159th Street. Northwest Indiana, 8094, back to normal. DuSable Lakeshore Drive, that is tight both ways at the light of Chicago, some slow spots through Grant Park. And if you're on the eastbound side of I-80, despite it being down to one lane, you've just got delays from Chicago to before Richards. It's not terrible at all. Next report, 818 from the Metro Traffic Center, News Radio 105.9 WBBM.
7: The AccuWeather forecast. Tonight, partly to mostly cloudy and more humid with a thunderstorm in the area, especially to the south and west of Chicago, where there can be temporarily localized flooding, a low of 68. Tomorrow, mostly cloudy, warm and humid with a couple of showers and thunderstorms, especially in the afternoon, a high of 82. Right now at O'Hare, 70, and along the lakefront, 67 degrees. Coming up, people are injured after a car crashes into a Chicago restaurant. It's 8:10.
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2: It's 8:11. Five people were injured after a car crashed into a restaurant on the southwest side just before 2 yesterday afternoon. Chicago police said a 96-year-old man driving the car suffered a medical emergency and wasn't able to stop the car before it slammed into a Chipotle restaurant on Pulaski near 53rd Street. The man was taken to a hospital in good condition. The five injured people who were in the restaurant at the time all suffered minor injuries and are recovering. Hundreds of people will converge on the lakefront next weekend for a profound emotional experience.
3: Survivors of people lost to suicide and people with their own mental health struggles will gather at Navy Pier next weekend for the Out of the Darkness Overnight Walk. Janice Hurtado of the American Foundation for Suicide Prevention says there is safety and strength in numbers because people will find each other. It's also a fundraiser.
4: We fund life-saving research, and we have educational programs that are developed based on the research. And the educational programs go through the community, through the chapter system that I mentioned earlier. And also through advocacy on both the state level and
3: federal. We talk about the upcoming Out of the Darkness Overnight Walk this week on At Issue. You can hear the conversation later today at 9:30. 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
2: The city of Chicago is preparing to survey residents about their needs before, during, and after emergencies.
5: The Chicago Department of Public Health will begin the survey this week. It's called the Community Assessment for Public Health Emergency Response, or CASPER. 30 blocks will be randomly picked from city neighborhoods with higher social vulnerabilities. From that, according to the Department of Public Health, 7 households will be picked from each block for interviews about their needs during emergencies. Survey teams will do 15-minute or so interviews with residents whose names will not be made public. Survey teams will be wearing bright safety vests and will have proper identification. Bernie Tafoya, News Radio, 105.9 WBBM.
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2: It's 8:15, time for the AccuWeather 5-day forecast, sponsored by Four Seasons Heating, Air Conditioning, Plumbing, Sewer, and Electric. Here's meteorologist John Feerick.
10: Partly to mostly cloudy tonight, more humid, couple of showers, even a thunderstorm in the area, especially to the south and west of Chicago. Low down to 68, then mostly cloudy, warm and humid for tomorrow. A couple of showers and thunderstorms, especially in the afternoon, the high 82. Warm and sticky tomorrow night. A thunderstorm in a couple of spots. Low 70. Very warm and humid Tuesday. Partly sunny. Maybe a late day thunderstorm. The high 89. And then breezy, hot and humid Wednesday. Partly sunny up to 94. Hot and humid again Thursday. Clouds and sun. A couple of heavy gusty storms around late in the day. Up to 91. I'm AccuWeather meteorologist John Furyk.
2: Right now at O'Hare, light rain's falling. We're at 70. Midway, light rain falling. We're at 69. Along the lakefront, a little bit of light rain falling where it's 70 degrees. WBBM News Time, 8:16. Time for sports. It is Sunday night baseball, and the Cubs and Giants are going at it at Wrigley Field in the bottom of the second. The Cubs trail 1-0. The White Sox dropped the final game of their series against the Phillies 9-5 this afternoon in Philadelphia. The Sox will head home tomorrow before beginning a tough series against the Atlanta Braves on Tuesday. The Braves have the best win-loss record in Major League Baseball. Stacey King, a larger-than-life figure for the Chicago Bulls broadcast team for over two decades, died today at the age of 59.
11: Here come the Bulls. Nocioni running hard.
12: A serious poster dunk for Andres Nocioni.
13: Oh, the family guy got the poster eyes.
2: That audio is courtesy of the Chicago Bulls. Known for his energetic and colorful commentary, King joined the Bulls broadcast team in 2005. He also played five seasons for the Bulls in the 1990s, winning three championships. In the WNBA, the Sky's quest to win back-to-back games for the first time in a month fell short with their 85-68 loss to the Toronto Tempo. The NBA Finals returned to New York for the first time since 1999 when the Knicks take on the San Antonio Spurs in Game 3 of the Finals on Monday night. The Knicks took both games from the Spurs in San Antonio to open up the series. Tip-off tomorrow night is at 7:30 p.m. That's a look at sports at 16 and 46 minutes past each hour. It's 8:18. 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Here's Abby Ryan.
14: Inbound Stevenson, we have heavy delays as you approach First Avenue. Looks like there's a crash there. Nobody's called it out yet, so give us a call. WBBM Mercedes-Benz of Hoffman Estates. Traffic tip line 855-780 Road. Outbound on I-55 in Will County, past 355 before Bolingbrook Drive, Route 53. Watch out for a crash there as well. And this one is blocking the right lane. If you're on the rest of the roads, the inbound side of the Stevenson, again, just this delay right before First Avenue, just past LaGrange, but closer to First Avenue. And that is a crash there. The inbound side of the Kennedy O'Hare into downtown. You've got some heavy spots from the Edens Junction on down to Ohio. Give yourself about 37 minutes coming in from the airport, 22 coming in from the Edens Junction outbound. There are delays just before Lawrence to Harlem, and it is a travel time of 27 out to the airport. The O'Hare Extension, I-190 headed on the eastbound side, heavy before Mannheim. Stay slow to the Tri-State Tollway ramps. Eisenhower looks good both ways. If you're on the Dan Ryan, not bad. I-57 outbound, we had an earlier crash with a car into a pole just past Halsted. That seems to be cleared, but we still have delays right before Halsted, so keep that in mind. And then northbound, I-57 and I-80 just past it. Watch out for a crash with a car into the center median, the center wall there at the median. So there are delays there at I-80 with a lot to look at there. Give yourself just about an 18-minute ride to I-80, both north and south, and there's delays approaching I-80 with that delay. 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
2: The AccuWeather forecast tonight, partly to mostly cloudy, more humid with a thunderstorm in the area. especially to the south and west of Chicago, where there can be temporary localized flooding, a low of 68. And tomorrow, mostly cloudy, warm and humid, chances of more showers and thunderstorms, a high of 82. Right now at O'Hare, 70, in Romeoville, 68, and along the lakefront, 70 degrees, it's 820. Our top story this hour, the Chicago sports community is mourning one of its own following the death of Stacey King, former Bull and Emmy Award winning broadcaster. We'll have much more on this story coming up at 8:31. Much needed funding is heading to the Chicago Poetry Center.
15: You might write a check for the Red Cross or the American Cancer Society, but when was the last time you wrote a check for a poetry organization? Literary organizations are underfunded all across the country. The Literary Arts Fund, based in New York, is trying to correct that, giving $7.7 million in grants to 40 literary arts organizations, including the Uptown-based Chicago Poetry Center. The executive director of the center says, "We thought we might have to cut the budget next year, but thanks to the Literary Arts Fund grant and a few others, we're actually doing well." 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
18: Artificial intelligence is here, but is it coming for your job? The debate is on. Maybe you've seen this video of a humanoid robot sorting packages for more than a week straight without breaking a sweat. But even workers with cushy six-figure jobs might not want to get too comfortable.
19: It's these sort of white-collar jobs that really are prevalent in finance that are the most exposed to AI.
18: Bloomberg's Charlie Wells is talking about a new analysis from Bloomberg Economics. It shows about 27% of jobs in the so-called knowledge economy are the most AI vulnerable.
19: Now, when you move to another part of the economy, you see a less exposed sector. That is these sort of more manual jobs, the likes of kitchen helpers, construction workers.
18: The report notes this hasn't been tested in the real world. Apollo chief economist Torsten Slok says AI will create more jobs through new businesses.
20: Yes, some of them will probably only be one employer, namely the founder, but a lot of these businesses will also result in a lot more jobs.
18: With business at 23 and 53 from the Bloomberg Newsroom, Nathan Hager, News Radio 105.9 WBBM.
2: Coming up, the latest in traffic, including a crash on I-55. 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
2: It's 8:28. Traffic and weather together on the 8s with the latest on the crash on I-55 and more. Here's Abby Ryan.
14: Right now, a southbound I-55 out in Will County past I-355. Heading on over to Bolingbrook, we had an earlier crash blocking the right lane. It's still slow approaching, but it's definitely in the cleanup stages. If you're on the inbound side, I'm going to call it an incident, past the Grange Road on the inbound Stevenson to before Harlem. Watch out for a heavy delay. It looks like a crash. Not sure. It could be police activity. If you see it, give us a call. WBBM Mercedes-Benz of Hoffman Estates traffic tip line 855-780-ROAD. So far, if you're on the Dan Ryan Expressway, no big deal there. Everything looks good. The outbound side of the Kennedy, slow spots before Foster on over to Harlem. The inbound side, you've got slowdowns before Irving Park to Belmont, and then tight around Fullerton headed into Ohio over to Randolph. Watch out for some tight spots passing the Windtrust mural at North Avenue. And mixed in at Fullerton, Matthew gave us a call at our WBBM Mercedes-Benz of Hoffman Estates traffic tip lane 855-780-ROAD. He says there's a stalled semi right near the Fullerton exit ramp blocking that second left lane, which is the left center lane. North and south on DuSable Lakeshore Drive, tight both ways approaching the light at Chicago. Southbound a little worse. It's tight past the Oak Street Curve. And the outbound Bishop Ford, 20 minutes down to 80-94. You've got heavy delays before 130th stays slow to the Steel Bridge. Next report, 838 from the Metro Traffic Center. 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
2: The AccuWeather forecast tonight, partly to mostly cloudy and more humid with a thunderstorm in the area, especially to the south and west of Chicago, where there can be localized flooding, a low of 68. Tomorrow, mostly cloudy, warm and humid, chances of more rain or storms, especially south and west of the city, a high of 82. Right now at O'Hare, light rain falling, we're at 70 along the lakefront, 68 degrees.
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2: It's 8:30. Good evening to you. I'm Roger Plummer. These are the top stories on News Radio WBBM. Reaction has been heard today following the death of former Chicago Bulls player and broadcaster Stacy King. An explanation has been offered by an official of a Northwest Indiana zoo about the attack by a pair of wolves on two women zookeepers this past week. The Israeli military launched an attack on the capital of Lebanon today, plus a search is continuing in Ohio for suspects in a shooting that wounded several people attending a popular festival in Toledo. WBBM Sports, the White Sox fell to the Phillies 9-5 in Philadelphia. In the WNBA, the Sky fall to the Tempo 85-68. And right now at Wrigley Field, the Cubs and the Giants are tied at 1 in the third inning. AccuWeather says tonight, partly to mostly cloudy and more humid with a thunderstorm, especially south and west of Chicago, where there can be temporary localized flooding, a low of 68. And tomorrow, chances of more showers or storms, a high of 82. Right now at O'Hare, light rain falling where it's 70 degrees. It's 8:31. People who worked alongside the former Chicago Bulls player and later sportscaster Stacy King have been offering their comments and tributes in the wake of the news of King's death at the age of 59 years old. WBBM's Sarah Herrera reports.
7: Get up or get out the way. Did you see? He just parted it like the Red Sea.
8: For many Bulls fans, that voice was instantly recognizable. Longtime Chicago sports reporter David Schuster says King's personality was larger than life.
9: He was an absolute character, but, you know, known to so many people, again, as a fun-loving Bulls broadcaster.
8: King became known for colorful catchphrases that became part of Bulls lore.
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2: An official with the Washington Park Zoo in Michigan City, Indiana, said the pair of wolves who attacked two women zookeepers Wednesday morning likely overreacted because another wolf in their pack named Echo had died. Elizabeth Emmerich is the assistant director of the zoo.
11: Echo had a mass on her spleen that ruptured, so she died of natural causes. Since the incident, we've kept a very close eye on Nikos and Coda, her other pack members. They've been displaying normal behavior. We will continue to monitor them, though, throughout the coming weeks.
2: A 39-year-old woman zookeeper is still receiving treatment for multiple injuries suffered when she was attacked. Firefighters using a ladder were able to rescue her. The other zookeeper is a 34-year-old woman who was bitten on the arm. She was treated and released from a Michigan City hospital. A western suburb is drawing a clear line between city employees and federal immigration agents.
26: The Naperville City Council has passed what it calls the Due Process and Municipal Property Ordinance. It says city-owned property can't be used by ICE agents as part of immigration activity. Several other communities have passed similar ordinances. The Naperville Sun reports any city-owned or controlled parking lots, buildings, parks, or other facilities can't be used as staging areas or operations bases. Also, anyone detained by ICE can't be processed on Naperville City property. Any ICE agents with judicial warrants or court orders would be allowed on premises. Also, Naperville City employees cannot help with any immigration enforcement unless required by a judge's order. Cisco Cotto, News Radio 105.9 WBBM.
2: Overseas, there was an Israeli strike in the Middle East.
27: Israel struck Beirut's southern suburbs just days after a U.S.-supported ceasefire deal. Iran had warned that an attack on Beirut would renew full-scale war across the Mideast. Iran's powerful parliament speaker hinted at retaliation. Two people were killed in Beirut and 20 were hurt. Local resident Hassan Jalwan says, "This is the second time they've targeted this area. As you can see, it's a civilian area. There's nothing here, and I don't know of anything here. Israeli Prime Minister Benjamin Netanyahu's office says the strikes were in retaliation for the Iranian-backed Hezbollah firing at northern Israel earlier Sunday. Hezbollah did not immediately claim responsibility. I'm Haya Pinjwani.
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2: Thank you to our listeners for the following gasoline prices in Des Plaines. The Speedway on 2E near the Jane Addams Tollway is selling gas for $3.99 per gallon. And in Richton Park, the Walmart on Central and Sauk Trail is selling gas for $3.97 per gallon. If you see a great gasoline price, please give us a call at 312-409-GASS. That's 312-409-4277. It's 8:38. Traffic and weather together on the 8s with the latest on I-55 and other areas of concern. Here's Abby Ryan.
14: All right, now, Roger, on the outbound side of I-55, no big deal. Everything is back to normal. No more concerns with this crash or delay. They're still saying it's there, but I believe it's moved off to the side. The delay is gone from 355 to Bolingbrook Road to Route 53 on the outbound side, southbound side of I-55. Dalton looks good on the Bishop Ford. You've got a slowdown 130th to Dalton Avenue. That's about it on the outbound side. And I-57 headed northbound. We had reports of a crash with a car into the center median on the outbound side. Inbound, we have a little bit of a delay as well. Outbound, you've got delays past 159th over to I-80. Rest of the roads, not too bad if you're on I-80 headed east or west through the Joliet area, northwest Indiana. 80-94 looks pretty good. If you're on the inbound side of the Kennedy, you definitely have some delays. It's some spots of delays before Belmont and passing the Wintrust mural at North Avenue tight. Those delays continue to Ohio and again right before Randolph. Eisenhower looks good. If you're on the outbound side of the Kennedy, you've got some slow spots from Foster on over to Harlem. Edens looks great. Stevenson does too. And if you're on the Dan Ryan, not a problem, I-57. Aside from this problem, as you approach I-80, everything else looks pretty good. Next report, 8:48 from the Metro Traffic Center, News Radio 105.9 WBBM.
28: The WBBM active with a forecast, partly to mostly cloudy tonight, more humid. A couple of showers around, even a thunderstorm. We'll dip back into the mid and upper 60s and then warm and humid tomorrow. Mostly cloudy, a couple of showers and thunderstorms around, especially in the afternoon. A high 82, a thunderstorm in a couple of spots tomorrow night, low 70. Very warm and humid Tuesday, maybe a late day thunderstorm, a high 89. I'm AccuWeather meteorologist John Furyk.
2: Right now at O'Hare, 70, Aurora, 68, Wheeling, 70, Hoffman Estate, 71, Orland Park, 67, and along the lakefront, 68 degrees. 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
29: Any residents of a galaxy in the constellation Serpens have a big problem. They're being blasted by a death ray from a black hole. The galaxy is a companion to a bigger galaxy known as 3C321. They're more than a billion light years away. A supermassive black hole inhabits the heart of the larger galaxy. It's surrounded by a giant disk of gas that's heated to millions of degrees. Powerful magnetic fields funnel charged particles from the disk into jets. They squirt away from the poles of the black hole at almost the speed of light. One of those jets is firing toward the companion galaxy, which is just 20,000 light years away. Observations by telescopes on the ground and in space show that the jet is hitting the edge of the companion, creating a hot spot. The encounter deflects the beam off its original course, but the beam continues for hundreds of thousands of light years. The particles and radiation in the beam could destroy the ozone layer of any planet the beam hits. That would leave the planet exposed to radiation from the beam itself and from other cosmic sources. So anything living on the planet would be in danger. And the situation is getting even worse. The smaller galaxy appears to be just entering the black hole jet. Over time, more of the galaxy will pass through the jet, possibly exposing even more planets to this death ray from another galaxy. Today's program was made possible by Mercer Caverns in Calaveras County in California's historic gold country. More information at mercercaverns.net. For the McDonald Observatory, I'm Billy Henry.
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1: Maracana, extra time, Germany versus Argentina. Lionel Messi chasing the ghost of Maradona had carried Argentina here. Now he was running on fumes. Andre Schürrle drove down the left, swung it across. Mario Götze, 22 years old, just brought on, chested it down with his left, volleyed it across his body with his right. Goalkeeper Sergio Romero couldn't reach it. Germany 1, Argentina 0. Coach Yogi Löw told Götze before sending him on, "Show the world you're better than Messi." Germany, world champions for the fourth time, the first European nation to win in the Americas. Götze became immortal. Football is a few seconds sometimes.
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4: Flooding downpours, hail, damaging winds, even a tornado.
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1: Chicago Animal Care and Control has added additional sound session dates. This means they need more musicians to help lull their animals to sleep. The CACC is specifically looking for acoustic musicians who play wind, string, or brass instruments to play some calming music. The opportunity is open to all ages, but musicians under 18 must be accompanied by an adult. It's 8:46 and time for sports. The Cubs and Giants are in action at Wrigley Field. It is tied at one in the bottom of the fourth inning. Earlier today, the White Sox dropped their series finale against the Phillies with a 9-5 loss. Tyler Gilbert got two outs and allowed one run as the opening pitcher for the Sox before turning things over to David Sandlin. He gave up three runs in 3 1/3 innings of work. The Sox now come back home and they will host the Atlanta Braves, the best team in baseball so far this season, with a 3-game series on Tuesday. Stacey King, the beloved color analyst for the Chicago Bulls, passed away suddenly today at the age of 59. King's high-energy personality and love for the game has made some of his calls synonymous with Bulls basketball over the past two decades.
2: Seconds left to play in the half. Derek, one-on-one at the top. Starts, probes.
3: Oh my goodness!
4: He broke his ankle! Oh my goodness! Is there a medic in the house? Oh, he just got crossed over! Watch this! Watch Miller! Ow! I hurt my ankle!
3: I fell down!
4: And I can't get up! Help! Help! What's I've this? Fallen! And I can't get up!
1: Some of King's most iconic calls came during the height of the Derrick Rose era in Chicago.
2: Rose crosses over the fadeaway.
4: Got it. Step back and kiss myself.
2: Oh my
4: MVP
2: gosh, it's
4: time.
2: Over.
4: Windy City Assassin does it again.
1: That audio is courtesy of the Chicago Bulls. Stacey King won three championships with the Bulls as a player in the 1990s before transitioning to the booth in the mid-2000s. That's a look at sports at 16 and 46 minutes past each hour. It's 8:48. Traffic and weather together on the 8th with the latest. Here's Abby Ryan.
5: Well, the earlier problems on I-57 just north of I-80, both directions gone. The crash with a car into the center median on the inbound side gone. So is the gapers delay out. Bound as you approach I-80 on southbound I-57. The other Southside Expressway would be the Bishop Ward. That is slow through Bobie and Woods and spots over to Dalton Avenue. Again, approaching 159th. The Dan Ryan looks great both ways. If you're on I-80-94, you are fine east and westbound. So far, I-80 looks great through Joliet, despite overnight road work, Larkin to Richards, down to one lane, and that continues. It's actually a weekend-long project that continues until 5 tomorrow morning. At the moment, not bad. So far, the outbound side of the Kennedy is slow, and that is from Nagel to Harlem, or Bryn Mawr to Harlem. If you're on the inbound side, watch out for delays. That is before Fullerton. We had an earlier semi right near Fullerton blocking the left center lane. It stays slow to Ohio, passing the Wintrust Mural at North Avenue. Okay, your inbound Kennedy O'Hare into downtown. It's going to cost you about 27 outbound. Not bad at all. Give yourself about 19 to get back to the airport. DuSable Lakeshore Drive, tight both ways of the light at Chicago. Nothing else. The inbound side of the Stevenson just slow on the ramp to the inbound Ryan. Next report, 8:58, News Radio 105.9 WBBM.
1: The AccuWeather forecast tonight, partly to mostly cloudy skies, more humid with a thunderstorm in the area, especially to the south and west of Chicago, where there can be temporary localized flooding, a low of 68. And then tomorrow, mostly cloudy, warm and humid, chances of more showers or thunderstorms, especially south and west of Chicago, a high of 82. Right now, at O'Hare, 70, and along the lakefront, 68 degrees. It's 8:50.
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1: A mass shooting in Toledo, Ohio yesterday evening at an outdoor festival packed with families has shaken that community. ABC's Andrew Dimebert reports the manhunt for suspects is continuing.
6: Police officers seen applying medical aid to the injured awaiting EMS.
7: There was quite a few people that needed help, and
3: you know, it's a crazy sight to see.
6: The victims ranging in age from just 14 years old to 61, mostly in their early 20s, at least two suffering critical injuries.
1: Toledo police said the shooting appeared to have been a gunfight between at least two people, and those who were wounded were caught in the crossfire. They're all reported to be in stable condition. Coming up on Bloomberg Business, McDonald's is improving its menu and restaurants. It's 8:51.
7: I'm Anna Garcia, host of True Crime News, the podcast. 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
1: 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Here's Charlie Pellett.
13: McDonald's wants to make fast food feel less like fast food.
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14: It really centers around improving their food, make it higher quality, improving the feel of the restaurants, making them easier to run.
13: As for how soon customers will start seeing new menu items,
14: according to our reporting, the timeline is still being set. That being said, some of the items are already in testing.
13: All of this as McDonald's steps up its game to take on rivals that have a single focus, such as Raising Cane's.
14: McDonald's right now is competing against many firms that McDonald's refer to as specialists, right? But basically, these are brands that all they do is, for example, sell chicken. All they do is sell coffee.
13: McDonald's is also upgrading its restaurants, including making layouts airier and more open. With business at 23:53 from the Bloomberg Newsroom, Charlie Pellett, News Radio 105.9 WBBM.
1: In Denmark yesterday, a packed crowd celebrated the enduring hairstyle of the mullet. The country's 2026 Mullet Championship took place in central Copenhagen, attracting 12 competitors and more than 1,000 spectators. Competitors were judged on style, uniqueness, and performance, with each given 60 seconds to showcase their cuts. Coming up, the latest in traffic, weather, and headlines. 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

0: 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I'm Maury Povich. 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I'm Maury Povich. 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
3: It's 8:58. Traffic and weather together on the 8s. Here's Abby Ryan.
4: Oh, right now, if you're on the inbound Stevens, and watch out for slowdowns on the ramp to the inbound Ryan, the Wisconsin exit. Looks like there's a crash, too, as we approach DuSable Lakeshore Drive. Heavy delays approaching that scene. Might be a hit and run. I will let you know the details next time around. See it, call us, give us a call at our WBBM Mercedes-Benz of Hoffman Estates traffic tip line, 855-780 Road. Kennedy inbound. You've got some delays from Armitage, passing the Wintrust Mural at North Avenue in spots all the way down to Randolph, but for the most part, looks pretty good through the Hubbard Street Tunnel outbound back to normal. The O'Hare Extension, I-190, slow before Mannheim to the Tri-State Tollway ramps. Your Eisenhower looks decent. If you're on the Dan Ryan, you're fine. The outbound Bishop Ford, slow 130th through Bobie and Woods. Next report, 908 News Radio 105.9 WBBM.
3: The AccuWeather forecast tonight, partly to mostly cloudy and more humid with a thunderstorm, especially south and west of the city. Localized flooding is possible with a low of 68. And tomorrow, mostly cloudy, warm and humid, chances of more showers or a storm, a high of 82.
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3: Coming up in the next half hour on News Radio WBBM, former Chicago Bull and broadcaster Stacey King has died. Police are investigating multiple shootings just blocks apart in Bronzeville. Plus, Iran has fired missiles at Israel for the first time since the April ceasefire. More ahead from ABC News. WBBM Sports, the White Sox fall to the Phillies 9-5. The Cubs and Giants are tied at 1 at Wrigley Field. In the WNBA, the Sky lose to the Toronto Tempo 85-68. AccuWeather says tonight, chances of a shower or a thunderstorm and a low of 68. WBBM News Time, 9 o'clock.
5: From ABC News, I'm Wayne Cabot. Late word, Israel is attacking Iran. The IDF says its Air Force struck military targets in western and central Iran a short time ago. Tehran, Isfahan. Israel is retaliating after Iran fired into Israel earlier today.
6: The IDF saying it intercepted all 10 Iranian missiles, and there are no reports anyone was killed or injured in the attack. Iran retaliating against Israeli strikes earlier today on the Lebanese capital, Beirut. The IDF saying it targeted Iranian-backed Hezbollah in the south of the city just hours after the militant group fired projectiles into northern Israel.
5: That report from Israel, ABC's Tom Sufi Burridge in Jerusalem. The Iranian foreign ministry explains the strikes this way, says there have been multiple ceasefire violations by Israel and the U.S. Iran said that if Israel were to hit back, it would hit even harder. Hard to say where or how this stops, but President Trump says he's told both sides to stand down. Ukraine President Zelensky is asking Americans not to forget about the suffering in his country, telling Sky News.
7: I understand with all the challenges in the Middle East, but this is the biggest war during these 80 years, the biggest in Europe.
5: So many losses, human lives. Zelensky saying that we need to stop it now. Ukraine has been holding the line against Russia, even making gains lately and attacking inside Russia, hoping to force Vladimir Putin into ending his more than 4-year-long war. Big news tonight out of Los Angeles. The mayor's race just changed with Democrat Nithya Raj.

0: Kaplan, pulling ahead of Spencer Pratt, the Republican endorsed by President Trump. Primary night, Pratt had a 9-point lead. As if winning a Pulitzer wasn't enough, Liberation, about a consciousness-raising women's group in the 70s, wins the Tony for Best New Play. 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
0: There are fears right now of a possible tsunami after a very strong earthquake just rocked the Philippines, magnitude 8.2. Worst case scenario, 10-foot waves for some of the coasts of Indonesia and Malaysia. A search continues right now for the shooters who wounded 12 people at a music festival in Toledo. Police Lieutenant Dan Gerken says they need help.
5: Talk to your kids. There's kids out there that probably know more than all of us standing here, right? So if they can help us out, that'd be great.
0: He'd like them to look through their phones and photos to see if there's something that could help the investigators identify the suspects. There were two shooters who they think were shooting at each other. Mass shootings like that one are increasingly common. They're up 25% from last year at this time in this country. Overall, crime and murders are down or near historic lows across the country. A21 is a company that makes and markets high-end liquor, and its COO, Rob Koch, is trying to figure out who conned their way into stealing $500,000 of his good bourbon from a warehouse in Philadelphia.
6: They showed up at American Supply's warehouse. They said, hey, we're here for a pickup for A21, and it's 18 pallets of stuff. They didn't really know what it was.
0: 11,000 bottles of Noble Oak bourbon gone. He says the warehouse didn't follow the usual protocols. I'm Wayne Cabot, ABC News.
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8: It's 9:05 on Sunday, June 7th, 2026. Good evening to you. Hope you're having a good Sunday. I'm Roger Plummer. It's 70 degrees in Chicago under cloudy skies. Tonight, partly to mostly cloudy, more humid. Chance of a thunderstorm in the area, especially south and west of the city. A low of 68. Tomorrow, mostly cloudy, warm and humid with a couple of showers and thunderstorms, especially in the afternoon. Watch out for possible flooding, again in areas south and west of Chicago. Tomorrow's high 82. We'll check the AccuWeather 5-day forecast in 10 minutes. But first, our top local story on News Radio, WBBM. The Chicago Bulls and their fans are mourning the loss of a player, broadcaster, and fan favorite. Stacey King, a 3-time NBA champion who later became one of the most recognizable voices in Chicago sports, has died at the age of 59. WBBM's Sarah Herrera has more.
9: He shared the court with some of basketball's biggest names, including Michael Jordan and Scottie Pippen. Stacey King was part of the Bulls' first championship dynasty, helping Chicago win three straight NBA titles in 1991, 1992, and 1993. After his playing career, King traded the hardwood for the broadcast booth, becoming one of the most recognizable voices in Chicago sports. His humor, passion, and signature catchphrases helped bring Bulls basketball into the living rooms across the area.
10: Goodness, it's only preseason, but I'm hype. Neil Funk, Jimmy G, buckets, gets buckets. Oh my goodness, give me the hot sauce, Neil Funk.

0: that audio, courtesy of the Bulls. The Bulls called King a cherished member of the organization whose impact and legacy will remain part of the franchise forever. Stacey King was 59 years old. Sarah Herrera, News Radio, 105.9 WBBM.
1: Investigations are continuing into separate shootings that happened just a few blocks apart in Bronzeville within about 2 hours of each other. Chicago police said the first incident happened just before 9:40 last night near 45th and Prairie, where four boys between the ages of 12 and 14 were shot. They're hospitalized and are expected to survive. The second incident happened just after midnight near 45th and Federal Street, where three people were wounded. An 18-year-old woman is hospitalized in critical condition, while a 19-year-old woman and an adult man are both hospitalized in good condition. Thousands of runners took to the streets of Chicago's West Side this morning for the Bank of America's half marathon.
2: It's a hard thing to do. This is kind of nuts. I don't know how people do this.
3: Miriam Rodriguez Ruiz says she's amazed by her daughter Kelly, who was one of thousands of people who ran the Chicago half marathon. She was joined by several other family members who brought plenty of signs, flags, and cowbells.
2: This is like monumental, you know, just to give her that, you know, inspiration. We're here. We're proud of you.
3: Kelly's family gathered near the Mile 9 turnaround in Humboldt Park. That's also where we found another spectator ready to cheer on his wife.
4: I'm incredibly proud. I'm inspired. Just the discipline, the commitment that she's shown.
3: He says he appreciates that the half marathon highlights Chicago's historic West Side.
4: Obviously, you know, you have the West Side of Chicago, which often is maligned in various sections of the of society. And it just means a lot to have the community support the West Side, support running in the West Side.
3: The half marathon began and ended in Garfield Park, taking runners through Douglas and Humboldt Parks. Carolina Garibay, News Radio 105.9 WBBM.
1: It's 9:08. Traffic and weather together on the 8s as we say good evening to Abby Ryan.
5: Good evening, Roger. If you're on the inbound side of the Stevenson, slow on the ramp to the inbound Ryan, the Wisconsin exit. Now, if you're on the inbound side of the Stevenson after that, heavy before King Drive to DuSable Lakeshore Drive. There is a crash there. If you're on the inbound side, watch out for delays. It is heavy approaching 100 right before the DuSable Lakeshore Drive. Southbound side of DuSable Lakeshore Drive, watch out for heavy delays approaching the Light of Chicago. Northbound 2, tight through Grant Park in a couple of spots. If you're on the inbound side of the Kennedy, no big problems to report. It does get tight passing the Wintrust Mural at North Avenue from Armitage, and that stays slow to about Randolph and spots. Eisenhower looks good. If you're on the outbound side, you're fine. The inbound side of the Stevenson, again, heavy approaching DuSable Lakeshore Drive with an incident. And the outbound side of I-57, yet again, another problem around 107th. We've had people into light poles there a couple of times tonight since I walked in at 7. So it looks like we have another problem on the outbound side. Now, the Bishop Ford outbound, you've got slow spots, 130th to Dalton Avenue, and it stays slow passing Sibley. Right before 159th, you're okay. I-80 good through Joliet, and no problems to report on 8094. The outbound side of I-55, southbound past 355 to Bolingbrook, we have another delay there. Earlier crash gone, now a new one. Next report, 918, News Radio 105.9 WBBM.
1: The AccuWeather forecast tonight, partly to mostly cloudy skies, more humid with a thunderstorm in the area, especially to the south and west of Chicago, a low of 68. Watch out for possible flooding in those areas. Tomorrow, mostly cloudy, warm and humid with a couple of showers and thunderstorms, especially in the afternoon, a high of 82. Right now at O'Hare, 70. Rockford, 70. Along the lakefront, 64 degrees. Coming up, we learn the name of the person who was in that car that exploded on the Eisenhower Expressway last week. It's 9:10.
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1: It's 9/11, the name of the man who died in an explosion that shut down a portion of the Eisenhower Expressway in suburban Westchester this past week has been released. The Cook County Medical Examiner's Office identified him as 47-year-old Jorge Vaca of Cicero. The incident happened around 10 o'clock on Thursday morning in the outbound lanes of the Eisenhower near Mannheim Road, and it shut down both directions of the expressway in that area for nearly 9 hours for an investigation. Officials do not believe anyone else was involved. We've learned more about an attack by wolves at a Northwest Indiana zoo this past week. Two women zookeepers at the Washington Park Zoo in Michigan City were bitten by a pair of wolves Wednesday, and what one official said was likely in reaction when another wolf in their pack died. Assistant Zoo Director Elizabeth Emmerich said that the zoo is a place to bond with the animals.
10: For many of our visitors, the zoo is more than just a place to come look at animals. It's a place to form connections with the animals. It's a place to form connections with the zookeepers, being a small zoo.
1: A 39-year-old woman zookeeper is still receiving treatment for multiple injuries suffered when she was attacked. Firefighters using a ladder were able to rescue her. The other zookeeper is a 34-year-old woman who was bitten on the arm. She was treated and released from a Michigan City hospital. Researchers from SIU Carbondale have named three new species of poison dart frogs.
11: Those researchers encountered the amphibians during journeys deep into the Amazon rainforests of Peru and Brazil this year. Now, publications of the descriptions of these species in scientific journals are a key step to recognizing them and is required by the International Commission on Zoological Nomenclature, which is the group who oversees the naming of animals. Researchers say there's still much to be done, such as how many species of frogs in the Amazon rainforest have yet to be found, and how many species are currently being misclassified. Judson Richards, News Radio 105.9 WBBM.
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1: 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Here's meteorologist John Furyk.
20: Partly to mostly cloudy tonight, more humid, a couple of showers, even a thunderstorm in the area, especially to the south and west of Chicago. Low down to 68, then mostly cloudy, warm and humid for tomorrow. A couple of showers and thunderstorms, especially in the afternoon, the high 82. Warm and sticky tomorrow night, a thunderstorm in a couple of spots, low 70. Very warm and humid Tuesday, partly sunny, maybe a late day thunderstorm, the high 89. And then breezy, hot and humid Wednesday, partly sunny up to 94, hot and humid again Thursday.

0: Thursday, clouds and sun, a couple of heavy gusty storms around late in the day, up to 91. I'm AccuWeather meteorologist John Furyk.
1: Right now at O'Hare, 70, and along the lakefront, 64 degrees. WBBM News Time, 9:16. Time for sports. The Cubs are wrapping up their series against the San Francisco Giants tonight. Right now at Wrigley Field, the game is tied at 1, and they are headed into the bottom of the sixth inning. The White Sox dropped their rubber match against the Phillies, 9-5 loss on Sunday. Problem wasn't the hitting. Pitching was rough the whole weekend. The White Sox gave up 20 runs to the Phillies. And now the Atlanta Braves are coming to town to play the White Sox. The Braves have the best win-loss record in the majors. Chicago Bulls broadcaster and former player Stacey King passed away at the age of 59. King was known for his colorful personality on and off the court and gave Bulls fans some memorable moments behind the microphone.
2: Play, Tiger, good defense. Lead pass.
3: Whoa! Stop it! Stop it! Do not do him like that! What are you doing, Dragons? Did you not get the memo? Derrick Rose can go upstairs.
1: That audio is courtesy of the Chicago Bulls. Stacey King was a member of the Bulls' first three-peat in the early 90s before joining the Bulls' broadcast team in 2005. And in the WNBA, the Chicago Sky's quest to win back-to-back games for the first time in a month fell short in their loss to the Toronto Tempo. That's a look at sports at 16 and 46 minutes past each hour. It's 9:18. 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Here's Abby Ryan.
4: We have delays on the inbound side of the Stevenson. As you approach the Dan Ryan ramp, the Wisconsin exit, that is tight on the ramp. Also, heavy delays as you approach DuSable Lakeshore Drive. From an earlier crash there, for the most part, though, the delay is gone. If you're on the O'Hare extension, I-190 headed on the eastbound side, you've got slow spots. Actually, heavy from Bessie Coleman to Mannheim stays slow over to the 294 ramps. The inbound side of the Kennedy, slow passing Addison. And then delays from Armitage past the Wintrust Maryland North Avenue to Ohio. Again, slow right before Randolph. Give yourself on the inbound side of the Kennedy about a 20-minute ride coming in. If you're on the Eisenhower, you're fine. The outbound side of the Ryan is clear. The outbound side of I-57, watch out for heavy delays at that curve at 107th before the 111th exit ramp. Reports of a rolled over vehicle there, an SUV. And if you're on the outbound side of the Bishop Ford, so 130th through Bobie and Woods, and again approaching Dalton Avenue and Sibley Boulevard. Northwest Indiana looks good. I-80 great through Joliet. 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
1: The AccuWeather forecast tonight, partly to mostly cloudy, more humid, with a thunderstorm in the area, especially to the south and west of the city, where there can be temporary localized flooding. A low of 68. Tomorrow, mostly cloudy, warm and humid, with a couple of showers and thunderstorms, especially in the afternoon. A high of 82. Right now at O'Hare, 70. Wheeling, 65. Lansing, 67. Along the lakefront, 64 degrees. It's 9:20. Our top story this hour, suicide is the third leading cause of death for young people in Illinois. For the first time in almost 20 years, the American Foundation for Suicide Prevention will host an overnight walk in Chicago to raise money for suicide prevention and awareness. We'll have much more on the story in our At Issue program coming up in a few minutes at 9:30. The city of Chicago could be moving closer to taking control of its Greyhound bus terminal.
5: An ordinance that would allow Chicago to buy the station at Harrison and Des Plaines is scheduled for a city council committee hearing on Wednesday. Alderman Bill Conway says city departments are working on plans to improve safety and accountability for travelers and nearby residents. Mayor Brandon Johnson's administration is seeking authority to purchase the terminal for about $19 million, with a larger renovation project expected to bring that total cost to roughly $50 million. The station serves about a half a million passengers each year. Rachel Pearson, News Radio, 105.9 WBBM.
1: New research from a pair of Midwest universities is shedding light on one of the biggest demographic shifts in modern American history.
6: Economists at the University of Notre Dame and the University of Illinois say black suburbanization over the past 50 years rivals the scale of post-World War II Great Migration. The share of black Americans living in large cities has been cut in half since 1970, while suburban numbers have more than doubled. Researchers say better quality of life and falling housing costs are the primary drivers, but the shift is also widening income gaps, with conditions improving in the suburbs while stagnating in cities. Glenn Marshall, News Radio 105.9 WBBM.
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9: From ABC News, Wall Street Now. Looking at the economic calendar for the week ahead, on Tuesday we'll get May numbers on existing home sales from the National Association of Realtors. That number expected to rise to 4.08 million from 4.02 million the month before. Wednesday, important inflation data from May with the release of the Consumer Price Index from the Labor Department. These are some of the most closely watched figures for the Federal Reserve as it assesses inflation and interest rates. Weekly jobless claims on Thursday, the street looking at 225,000. That would be unchanged from the week before. On Thursday, we'll also get PPI data for May, which will give us a glimpse at inflation at the wholesale level. Analysts are expecting a monthly drop in costs of 0.7%. And on Friday, SpaceX is set to launch the largest initial public offering in history. The listing on the NASDAQ, the goal to raise $75 billion. Share price fixed by the company at $135, making for a valuation of over $1.77 trillion. Dave Packer, ABC News.
1: Orders of protection will soon be included on the Cook County Clerk's Office Transparency Data Dashboard.
10: Clerk Mariana Spiropoulos says the expansion of the dashboard is a first for Cook County. She says making data on orders of protection filed in the county public allows residents, advocates, attorneys, and more to better understand filing trends and case activity. Clerk Spiropoulos said when information is easier to access and understand, quote, we help build a justice system that's more accountable, more responsive, and more worthy of the public's trust. Haley Hansen, News Radio 105.9 WBBM.
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1: It's 928. Traffic and weather together on the 8th. Here's Abby Ryan.
4: All right, now if you're on the outbound side of I-57, heavy delays past Halstead to before 111th, right at that curve at 107th. It's always slippery when wet. And we've got a crash there involving an SUV, so keep that in mind if you're on the Kennedy headed on the inbound side. Heavy spots from Damon to Randolph, passing the Wintrust mural at North Avenue. A little tight still. A 26-minute ride O'Hare into downtown. 14 coming in from the Edens Junction. Now, if you're on the Eisenhower Expressway, no problems to report. Everything looks pretty good, inbound and outbound. A 31-minute ride back and forth between 355 and between I-90, the Jane Addams Tollway, and the Jane Byrne Interchange here downtown. I-190 eastbound. Heavy from Bessie Coleman to the 294 ramps. This is on the eastbound side of I-190, the O'Hare Extension. So far, the Stevenson inbound slow on the ramp to the inbound Ryan, the Wisconsin exit. If you're on the outbound Ryan, that is slow from right before Roosevelt Road to before 18th. If you're on the outbound side again, I-57 heavy right past Halstead to that curve at 107th. Before 111th, watch out for a crash there involving an SUV. Now, if you're on the outbound side of the Bishop Ford, you've got slow spots 130th through Bobie and Woods. Northwest Indiana's okay. I-80 is too. Next report, 938 News Radio 105.9 WBBM.
1: The AccuWeather forecast tonight, partly to mostly cloudy and more humid, with a thunderstorm in the area, especially to the south and west of the city, which can cause some flooding, a low of 68. Tomorrow, mostly cloudy, warm and humid with a couple of showers and thunderstorms, especially in the afternoon. Watch out for some flooding, particularly south and west of the city, a high of 82. Tomorrow night, warm and sticky with a thunderstorm in spots, a low of 70. Right now at O'Hare, 70, Midway, 70, along the lakefront, 64 degrees. 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
17: Survivors of people lost to suicide and people experiencing their own mental health struggles will gather on the lakefront next weekend for the Out of the Darkness overnight walk. Organizers and participants say it's a profound night where people who are experiencing grief find strength in numbers. I'm WBBM News Radio's Rob Hart, and we talk about the upcoming Out of the Darkness walk with Janice Hurtado of the American Foundation for Suicide Prevention this week on At Issue. 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
18: Thanks for having me, Rob.
17: Let's talk about the 2026 Out of the Darkness overnight walk.
18: This is more than just a fundraiser. It is a profound emotional experience for people who have been touched by suicide.
19: Yeah, absolutely. So the overnight walk is on June 13th and 14th, and it starts at Navy Pier, and it is an amazing event. It hasn't been in Chicago since 2009, so we are really excited to have it back here. So there'll be at least 2,000 people there, and people who have lost loved ones to suicide, people who are struggling with their own mental health issues. And in addition to being a fundraiser, it is an event where people

0: people can see that they're not alone.
1: And what is the power in knowing that you're not alone, that you have this shared experience? How do people relate to each other when they're on this walk?
0: Grief after a suicide loss or when you're struggling alone can be very isolating. And just feeling alone and not a part of any kind of connection can really take a toll on your mental health and make it even worse. So knowing that there are people around who've survived after losing a loved one to suicide or can take that next step after their own struggles, just knowing that gives them a sense of peace and power, knowing that they have connections across the country, because people do come from across the country.
1: And there is a phrase you hear a lot, and that is turning pain into purpose. And we talk about that next step coming out of the overnight walk. How do people take that next step? Once you go to the walk, and then you realize you're not alone, either in your own struggles or as a survivor, as someone who is grieving, how can you take that next step with that safety that comes in numbers?
0: Yeah, that's a great question, because some of our longtime volunteers have come from overnights. So once they see that there is a network, we have 73 chapters across the country. The Illinois chapter, I know you've had here as guests before, it's one of our strongest chapters across the country. We have 73 of them, and they're located in all 50 states, and that includes also Washington, D.C. and Puerto Rico. But people can volunteer through their chapter and provide just community programs, educational programs to, again, people who've lost loved ones to suicide and also those who struggle. And I happen to be a survivor of suicide loss, losing my cousin to suicide.
1: Now, in previous conversations we have had about either suicide prevention or mental health, we have talked about what you can do if you're in a crisis. We can talk about what you can do if you are the friend or relative or someone who is in crisis, but we haven't really touched on what to do if you're a survivor. And the story of suicide loss is tragically seems to follow a similar pattern where you didn't suspect there was anything wrong until you got a phone call. And walk us through your story and how you were able to turn that pain into purpose through the overnight walk.
0: So when I lost my cousin, it was a long time ago. It was 1995, and it was before I started working for ASP. So I didn't know that it even existed. So you have this feeling like of having to hide it because people don't really understand what you're going through. We also have a saying with survivors: friends become strangers, and strangers become. Because people who've known you all your life may not know what to say if they find out that you've lost a loved one to suicide. But others who have also suffered the same kind of loss, you do feel that connection. And you can, it's soothing to know that you're just not alone in that grief. Because the grief is very complicated. Like you said, not knowing the answers or not being able to see what any of those warning signs were.
1: And even then, you hear stories about, well, I was talking to this person up until the day before and everything seemed okay. And then after it happens, you're making a mental note of all of your conversations and saying, what did I miss? And then blaming yourself for missing something. So as a survivor, how do you take care of your own mental health and making sure that the grief or the guilt doesn't become overwhelming?
0: You should get support, get support through either therapy for yourself too, or also support groups. And just knowing that you can have a conversation with people too, because people who have suffered that kind of loss are also at risk for suicide, any kind of loss, really. It is a risk factor. So it is really important for people to just make sure that they're helping.
1: And then when we talk about, the grief process for a friend or relative who dies by suicide and taking care of your own mental health. And then you mentioned that it's sometimes you're surrounded by people who don't know what to say, because if somebody dies of a disease or from natural causes, especially if it's a long illness, mentally, you are prepared for that person's departure. When it happens suddenly, when that person is removed from your life and people don't know what to say, and you can't really say, check on your people and make sure they're all right. What can you as a friend do to help out and also help out in a constructive way?
0: Sometimes even just a hug. Sometimes you don't even have to say anything. You know, being there and reaching out and letting people know that they're there if you need them. You know, that really does go a long way, knowing that there's support there. And then reaching out and letting them know about some of our programs, too, because we have what's called healing conversations, where someone after a loss can actually call or email AFSP and ask for a peer to come visit them. So someone who's had a similar loss, like if they lost a son or a daughter, so another parent who had lost a child could come and visit them. And that could be virtually or in person, too. So knowing that there is a network of support.
1: And then when it comes to trying to recover emotionally from a loss from suicide, how important is it to tune out a lot of other voices that exist in the world? Because to this day, even with this greater sensitivity towards mental health, this greater sensitivity towards loss, this greater sensitivity towards grief, people talk about suicide in a pretty nonchalant way. When they talk about, you know, something happened in a professional sports game. Something happened in their own life, and I'm going to blank, blank, blank. And it's meant to be funny, but if you are the friend or relative of someone who died by suicide, that's not funny at all. And that could send you into a very rough space mentally.
0: Yeah, that's right. We use the term activating when you're hearing stories like that, or people are saying things inappropriately. We do a lot, like in trying to train the media on how to report on suicide. And when, even with, we try to just educate people on making sure that if they are talking about suicide, that they have to point people back to resources too, like 988, the suicide crisis, like too.
1: You bring up a very interesting point, and that is how to educate the media in reporting on suicide. Because in my own experience, you're very careful about it, just out of a sense of public responsibility, because you don't know who is listening, and you don't know how they're feeling when they're listening. And there's always this fear that if you say this is how someone ended their life, that you're going to give someone an idea. So from a professional standpoint or a clinical standpoint or from your standpoint, how can the media report on suicide?
0: Like I said, also definitely ending with resources, right? So at the end of report, always make sure people know that they can call 988. There are resources out there for them. But not being very graphic or specific about the way someone died, because that can definitely be activated, just having the visuals in people's head. And also when it is, you have to make sure that when you hear something that may be a suicide, like at a school or just at a workplace, that you have to be very sensitive to the family, because some of them may not have come to terms with it yet. So you have to be very, very careful. And we are as well. We're careful when we reach out to people who we think may be survivors, just to make sure that, you know, they may not be ready to admit or say that it was a suicide.
1: You're listening to At Issue on WBBM News Radio. I'm Rob Hart, and today we are talking with Janice Hurtado, who is the Senior Vice President of Chapter Operations at the American Foundation for Suicide Prevention Chicago, and we are talking about the upcoming Out of the Darkness Overnight Walk. We mentioned before that the walk is Strength in Numbers. This is the opportunity for people to have been touched by suicide or maybe having difficulties with their own mental health, where they can find each other and find strength. But this is also a fundraiser, and millions of dollars are raised by the fundraiser. Last year's event raising a little over $3 million with 1,700 attendees. What is funded via this walk?
0: Okay, so, and this year our goal is $3.5 million, and we hope to have 2,000 people there. So it is a fundraising event, and people can register at theovernight.org. So there is a minimum of $1,000 to raise, And then there is a discount for veterans and students. They can raise up $700 would be the minimum. And if you participate virtually, it's $500. But the money goes to life-saving research. So the American Foundation for Suicide Prevention saves lives and brings hope to those affected by suicide. We fund life-saving research, and we have educational programs that are developed based on the research. And the educational programs go through the community, through the chapter system that I mentioned earlier. And also through advocacy on both the state level and federal level. So that's what the money is raised for.
1: Now, you mentioned educational initiatives, and we've touched briefly on media education. How can reporters, how can broadcast outlets report on suicide? But what are just some of the other educational efforts that are available through the foundation?
0: We have Talk Saves Lives. That's our signature program. And that we can present that at companies, at schools. And it really is, the whole message behind it is that you shouldn't be scared to talk about it. Talking about suicide or asking someone if they're having thoughts of suicide will not be the reason they take their lives. So that is our signature program there, and it's a very important one. We get to thousands of people. We have different versions of that too for different populations, like the LGBTQ community, for the construction workers, for seniors, for firearms owners. So that's one of our programs that is really important. So we also have public awareness campaigns like Talk Away the Dark and Seize the Awkward, which is geared towards the younger population.
1: Now, how have we, the last time we touched upon the subject on that issue, it sounded like based on through 2025 that the trends regarding suicide were encouraging, that numbers were down. Based on available research, is that trend continuing into 2026, or will you not have that answer until the end of the year?
0: Yeah, it'll take a while. The data is from the CDC, so it does take a while for them to analyze it and look at it. But yeah, we are seeing a slight decrease, which is fantastic. You know, and we do think it is about just everyone working together, like the media, school systems, and government, just everyone really working together and making sure that stigma, that we're getting rid of that stigma and people are aware and talking about it. The youth in particular they just seem more open to talking about their mental health. You know, I have a son that's 18, and they talk, when he was in grade school, he did something about the lifeline, you know? So they talk about it more, which gives them an opportunity and comfort to reach out if they're struggling too.
1: And the availability of resources, I mean, how big of a game changer was 988?
0: Huge, you know, because it's easy. I mean, people know 911, right? And so that's why this was modeled for. Part of our advocacy was to lobby for 988. So once that came on, it just made it so much easier, because not only can they call that number, they can also text that number. And I just texted it recently just to see how quickly it came back. It is very, very fast. A counselor will come back to you and just ask a few questions. You get an automated, just a few questions, and then someone will reach out and ask you what kind of support they need. And in the past, those resources, there weren't tons of local centers. They're patched into local centers wherever you are. But now, you know, that infrastructure is also growing. So people have more access to resources. It's making a difference.
1: What's remarkable, too, is the buy-in that 988 is getting from every layer of government. And anyone who takes a train in the Chicago area knows, if you are at a metro station in the suburbs, there is a 988 sign at the train station. You see them on CTA platforms. It's a whole of government approach.
0: Yeah, it's fantastic. And I happen to live in Naperville, and it's all over there too. You know, so people do have access, and they hear about it, and it's just so important.
1: Thanks. Is this largely this, especially amongst younger people, the honesty or the willingness to talk about mental health issues that older people, you know, just may be more inclined to just keep to themselves or keep to a loved one or a close friend? Is that largely driven by social media, that there's everyone's doing it, so why not you?
0: You know, it could be. So when, you know, when public figures talk about their mental health and are honest about it, I do think that that helps open up. It's interesting because some of the data, not, you know, where there is a small decrease in the suicide rate, there are some age groups like 85 and older where it's going up a bit. So it is interesting that you actually asked about that. You know, the stigma, they grow up with that, then it's still harder for them to open it. And you're right. If they're not on social media as much, they just don't hear it as much.
1: And, you know, it's everybody has their own struggles. And we have gone in depth on a lot of the very unique technological stressors that younger people are dealing with these days that could cause a mental health crisis. But something that we don't talk about nearly enough, but as you mentioned just now, is loneliness by our senior population, that maybe you are home alone all day. Maybe you're just alone with your memories of a spouse who has passed away. And that feeling can just become overwhelming. So, you know, how does 988 or how do resources of the foundation address those feelings?
0: Well, more outreach, right? Maybe to senior centers and making sure that people tell, like, the younger generation, they talk to their parents, you know, or grandparents about it. I mean, we have to encourage that dialogue, because hearing from people that you trust, that really makes a difference. So we can talk about protective factors too, right? So you mentioned that isolation. A protective factor is being connected, whether that's through a faith organization or through a community center or your family. Also, mindfulness, so things like yoga or just meditating, they really can make a difference.
1: And then when it comes to for younger people especially, it being more honest about their mental health, and then being more honest about their mental health in some cases via social media, there is some risk involved in that as well, because we had a conversation a couple of weeks ago on this program where, unfortunately, a mental health crisis, if it takes place on a social media forum, someone else can use that as content, that there are viral videos out there of somebody having a mental health crisis, and it encourages all users on that particular platform to point and laugh and gawk. So you take the good, and then sometimes you take the very, very bad.
0: Yeah, and social media can have, you know, both sides, and that's why we have to be careful too. Like, having conversations with your children and making sure that they know. I mean, really paying attention to what they're doing, right? I mean, we can't just rely on what they're telling us. We still have to stay that whole connected piece. We need to stay connected to them as well. All right, I'll go ahead.
1: You're listening to At Issue on WBBM News Radio. I'm Rob Hart, and we are talking with Janice Hurtado, Senior Vice President, Chapter Operations at the American Foundation for Suicide Prevention Chicago. Coupled with the greater conversation we've had about mental health, people being more open about their struggles, and also the explosion in resources available to people who might be in crisis, how has the conversation around suicide changed over that time? Because this walk is called Out of the Darkness, and is that almost like a metaphor for the larger discourse about suicide in the recent decades?
0: Yeah, when I started, because I started with the organization 20 years ago. It's my 20-year anniversary this month. And back then, I mean, it was really, really tough to even get into schools or companies. It was just so, the stigma was just, it was rough, you know. But now, I mean, people are, especially, and I feel like more since the pandemic too, because mental health became more of an issue that people were willing to, because there was so much isolation, you know? So it's changed, and people are willing to have a conversation and talk about stats, right? We lose more than 48,000 people to suicide each year, and 2.2 million people make an attempt. So it's just, we have to keep talking.
1: We have to keep talking, it's very important to talk, but it's also just as important, if not more so, to listen. So if somebody is reaching out, how can you listen intentionally?
0: Well, have a private conversation with them and then just ask them how they're feeling. And this is where you really do just have to listen, right? Listen to what they're saying, validate their feelings, and definitely don't come in with any kind of judgment. You know? Offer support when they need it. So let them know about 988, of course, and that it's brave to seek help. It is not a sign of weakness. And that they should, in addition to 988, you know, there's therapy that they can go to or support groups. And it really is important. And then after that, just making sure that you're continuing to check in with them and be sensitive to what they're willing to do. And if they're not comfortable talking to you, make sure that, you know, see if there is someone else that they're more comfortable.
1: What are some strategies, especially if you try to reach out to somebody that they seem like they're not okay, and then they come back with, no, I'm fine. And that's it. Do you keep just asking questions, or do you just say, look, when you're not fine, call me and then we can talk? Is that a good strategy?
0: Yeah, you can do that too. But if you know others that may be closer to them and they may want to open up to, you know, there's no harm in having that conversation and just letting them know so that they have a larger support system. But, I mean, what I've done, I've let people know. I've like texted and say, look, this is 988. You know, I've texted them and just said, look, here are some resources. And whether or not they don't, you know, it hopefully doesn't put them on the spot, but it just gives them that privacy to, if they want to look at it, they can ignore me, but knowing that there's something out there.
1: And then what about resources available for survivors? We've touched on that a little bit earlier in the conversation, but If you're with someone who's just experienced loss, how can you reach out and be that helping hand?
0: Letting them know about that Healing Conversations program where a peer would be in contact with them. That peer, what they're trained to do is really give them more resources. So that's one way to provide them with help. And there are some local organizations, too. I know some just throughout the area where they're willing to come and talk to you. Also, you know, we also have a long-term survivor summit. So people who have lost a loved one and it's been a while, you know, they can go to this summit we have once a year and attend that and be with people who've suffered a loss. And every year, the Saturday before Thanksgiving, we have International Survivors of Suicide Loss Day. This is a perfect opportunity. Some of it's online too, so they can just participate through either Facebook Live, or they can go to a live event and be with other survivors who sometimes just lost someone a couple of days before.
1: We talk about the power of bringing, hopefully, 2,000 people together for the overnight, the Out of the Darkness walk, and just the power that comes from hundreds, if not thousands, of people who have this same shared experience, and they can finally talk to someone who knows what they're feeling and it was actually walked a mile in their shoes. But just how transformative is it when you can actually talk to somebody who really knows what you've been through, whether it's through the walk or through a support group?
0: Well, you'll see people, if you know, people who attend the walk will see people that are crying, you know, from grief or because of their own struggles, but they leave with hope. So that is, like you said, the metaphor. We start at 7:15 on Saturday night on the 13th of June, and then we end at approximately 5 a.m. in that morning, so from dusk until dawn. And we have, just knowing that there are people out there, they'll know if it's someone who had a similar loss, too, because we have beads. Like, I would wear, blue beads are for anyone who supports the cause. Purple beads are for people who have lost either a relative or a friend. And that's what I would wear because I lost my cousin. And so I would see people with purple. You can just strike up a conversation with anyone, and people are so supportive there. People cry. They meet people there. And I know people who have met and have been friends for 20 years after that and have volunteered for that too. We also end with the luminaria. Everyone gets a white paper bag where they can put a photo of their loved one or just decorate it themselves so that when they're coming down back to Navy Pier, there'll be this path of lights that will really show them, you know, look, there is still hope here. So it's more uplifting than a somber. But there's a little of both. But just knowing that you're going to end with hope at the end of this is what makes difference.
1: It begins at dusk. It ends at sunup. And it starts and ends at Navy Pier. Where does the walk take you through the city?
0: We're going north. And so you will, start and end there. I'm not exactly how, it's 16 miles. So I'm not exactly how far up that goes. But we'll end up at Navy Pier also. So people can park or have their public transportation from there.
1: And then

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6: This is Sarah Herrera. The voice behind Give Me the Hot Sauce is gone. Chicago remembers Bulls broadcaster and three-time NBA champion Stacey King.
5: The Chicago cycling community is mourning the loss of a local advocate killed in a crash in Bridgeport. And a tsunami warning is in effect after a powerful earthquake off the coast of the Philippines. More ahead from ABC News. WBBM Sports, the White Sox lose to the Phillies 9-5 in Philadelphia. At Wrigley Field, the Cubs and the Giants are tied at one in the ninth inning. AccuWeather says tonight partly to mostly cloudy and more humid with a thunderstorm in the area, especially to the south and west of Chicago, where there can be temporary localized flooding, a low of 68. And tomorrow, mostly cloudy with a high of 82. Right now, 70 degrees at O'Hare, and it's 10 o'clock.
7: From ABC News, I'm Wayne Cabot. The war just took a turn. Israel launching airstrikes into Iran. Explosions heard in Isfahan, Tabriz, Tehran. The attacks are in retaliation for Iran's missile attack on Israel. The first missile attack since the ceasefire by Iran. All 10 missiles were intercepted. Representative Mike McCall, Republican on ABC's This Week.
8: I think that honestly, the Iranians are dragging this out. They want to drag this out closer to the midterm elections. I don't think they're negotiating in good faith.
7: The war drags on as the world turns to sport. Some members of Iran's World Cup entourage still waiting for U.S. visas before this week's games in Los Angeles. And speaking of L.A., the mayoral election just took a major turn. L.A. City Council member Nithya Raman has overtaken Spencer Pratt by about 3,000 votes, erasing Pratt's primary night edge of 9%. ABC's Selena Wang says President Trump is claiming the delay in counting votes is evidence of fraud.
9: Trump peddles an unsubstantiated claim that last week's California elections are rigged because after 4 days, the state isn't even close to finishing the count.
10: Do you have evidence to support
11: that? All I have to do is look.
10: That's not evidence.
11: And I listen to people. And let's see what happens.
10: But, sir, that's not evidence.
9: The Trump Justice Department now sending in a federal prosecutor to investigate voter fraud allegations in California.
7: And in Maine, Senate hopeful Graham Plattner faced voters at a town hall, the primary coming up on Tuesday. Plattner telling the crowd, we need to fight unchecked power.
12: The United States Senate, I believe, needs to be a place of challenging the power of the court. And we need to be a lot more creative about how we wield power when we have it.
7: You're listening to ABC News.
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3: Concession workers at SoFi Stadium are set to go on strike as the World Cup begins. ABC's Melissa Adun.
4: We have reached out to the hospitality company for comment and are awaiting word. Now, if they do not come to a deal soon, concession workers could walk off the job at any point. And let me tell you, the clock is ticking as this Friday is USA versus Paraguay's match. So this is the first of many games to be held at SoFi, and tickets are selling fast. We're looking at them selling for well over $1,000.
3: The NBA Finals arrive in New York with a heightened risk. An NYPD assessment obtained by ABC News says malicious actors across the ideological spectrum may use high-profile sporting events for targeted violence. These kinds of assessments are routine for big events. There's no specific threat. President Trump is expected to attend, and because of that, the Knicks are telling fans arrive at least 2 hours before tip-off to airport-style security. And there'll be no watch party at the Garden due to enhanced security. Also, after someone assaulted a cop during the last watch party, Mayor Zoran Mondani.
5: We know that the vast majority of New Yorkers were celebrating in the way that we would want them to, with exuberance, with joy. But there is no tolerance for violence against police officers or violence in general.
3: Heat building across the central U.S. Upper 90s expected across the southern plains Monday. Amarillo could hit 100 degrees. I'm Wayne Cabot, ABC News.
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7: It's 5 minutes past the hour. Hello and welcome. I'm Roger Plummer. Thanks so much for listening. AccuWeather says for Monday, mostly cloudy, warm, and humid with a couple of showers and thunderstorms, especially in the afternoon. Watch for flooding, downpours, particularly south and west of Chicago, a high of 82. Then Monday night, warm and sticky with a thunderstorm in spots, a low of 70. We'll check the AccuWeather 5-day forecast in 10 minutes. But first, our top local story on News Radio WBBM. Stacey King, the former Chicago Bulls player who won 3 NBA championships before becoming one of the franchise's most beloved broadcasters, has died at the age of 59. For generations of Chicago sports fans, King was a familiar voice and familiar face, first on the court and later in the broadcast booth. WBBM's Sarah Herrera reports.
8: Stacey King's connection to the Bulls spanned more than 3 decades. The former first-round draft pick helped Chicago win its first 3 NBA championships, playing alongside Michael Jordan and Scottie Pippen during the team's first dynasty. Longtime Chicago sports reporter David Schuster says King was as entertaining off the court as he was on it.
9: He was the most fun-loving person you'll ever hope to know.
8: His colorful personality and trademark calls became part of Bulls basketball for a generation of fans.
10: I want to go higher! Oh my goodness!
8: Including his children.
9: You know, I just saw something by one of his sons who just put something out on social media, you know, saying that, you know, it's that his father was his best friend.
8: The Bulls called King a cherished member of the organization whose impact and legacy will remain part of the franchise forever.
9: Stacey was so many good things to so many people, and forever he will be remembered.
8: Sarah Herrera, News Radio 105.9 WBBM.
7: A City of Chicago employee known for his work in bike safety was hit and killed by a semi-truck in Bridgeport.
11: 35-year-old Riley O'Neill was killed Friday afternoon after Chicago police say he was hit by a semi while riding his bike on Halsted Street in Bridgeport. City officials say O'Neill was a member of the city's Complete Streets team and that he previously led Chicago's bike parking program. The Chicago Department of Transportation says certain bike racks will now be referred to as Riley racks. There was an outpouring of tributes on social media following O'Neill's death. Mayor Brandon Johnson calls him a valued colleague and dedicated advocate whose work touched communities across Chicago. Carolina Garibay, News Radio 105.9 WBBM.
7: 10,000 runners pounded the pavement on the west side Sunday morning

0: for the Bank of America Half Marathon. Spectators lined the course, which passed through Douglas, Garfield, and Humboldt Parks, including this man who was glad to see the race pass through sometimes overlooked neighborhoods.
1: Obviously, you know, you have the west side of Chicago, which often is maligned in various sections of the of society. And it just means a lot to have the community support the west side, support running in the west side.
0: 30-year-old Kenyan runner Daniel Mbenyo took the men's professional title. 34-year-old Laura Galvan of Mexico won the women's race. Juan Martinez claimed the top spot in the non-binary running competition. It's 8 minutes past the hour. Traffic and weather together on the 8. As we say good evening to Abby Ryan.
2: Good evening, Roger. If you're on the inbound side of the Edens, Lake Cook to the Kennedy Junction, you are clear. Inbound on the Kennedy. We've got some tight spots passing the Wintrust mural at North Avenue. It's slow to Randolph. The outbound side, not too bad. But if you're on the outbound side of I-190, the westbound I-190 ramp tight from the northbound 294 ramp. So far, if you're on the eastbound side of I-190, the O'Hare extension, watch out for slowdowns before Mannheim over to the Tri-State Tollway ramps. Eisenhower on the inbound side, you are packed. Pass Damon to pass Ashland. We have reports of a crash with injuries in the left wall, a vehicle into the left wall. IDOT is still on the way to the scene. We'll give you more details next time around. Stevenson, okay. If you're on the Dan Ryan, you're fine. Outbound Bishop Ford, that is slow from Bobie and Woods to the Steel Bridge. And 8094, not bad. I-80 looks great through Joliet. Tollways are clear. DuSable Lakeshore Drive, tight southbound approaching the light of Chicago, northbound to... Next report from the Metro Traffic Center at 1018 News Radio 105.9 WBBM.
0: The AccuWeather forecast tonight, partly to mostly cloudy skies, more humid with a thunderstorm in the area, especially to the south and west of Chicago, where there can be temporary localized flooding, a low of 68. Tomorrow, mostly cloudy, warm and humid, a couple of showers and thunderstorms, especially in the afternoon, a high of 82. And tomorrow night, warm and sticky with a thunderstorm in spots, a low of 70. The average low is 58. Right now at O'Hare, 68, Rockford, 69, Aurora, 67, along the lakefront, 64 degrees. WBBM News Time, 1010.
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0: It's 11 minutes past the hour. There's an update to a disturbing story out of Michigan City, Indiana, after two wolves attacked two zookeepers at the Washington Park Zoo last week. Zoo Assistant Director Elizabeth Emmerich says both zookeepers needed treatment for their injuries.
8: One of our zookeepers was treated for their injury and released. The other zookeeper is still getting medical attention.
0: Both zookeepers are expected to recover. Emmerich says the zookeepers were attacked while retrieving the body of a wolf that had died. She says the wolves that attacked were likely in a protective state after a member of their pack had passed away. The city of Highland Park's plans for its 2026 Independence Day events include fireworks,

0: parade, and a pool party.
1: Organizers say this year's celebration will commemorate 250 years of American independence, launching a weekend of activities. The celebration will include Independence Fest, the return of the city's fireworks display, an America 250 theme parade in downtown Highland Park, and a post-parade pool party. The Independence Fest will feature food, games, attractions, and live music on July 3rd, beginning at 5:30 p.m. at the Preserve of Highland Park. 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
0: An investigation is continuing after a 39-year-old woman was shot near Belden and Geneva Terrace in the Lincoln Park neighborhood early Sunday morning. A preliminary report from police said just before 4 in the morning, the woman heard shots being fired and then felt pain. She got herself to a hospital where she's listed in critical condition and no suspects are in custody. Coming up, the AccuWeather 5-day forecast and sports. It's 12 minutes past the hour.
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0: 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Here's meteorologist Matt Rindy.
7: It is going to be mostly cloudy and more humid overnight. We'll have a couple of showers and even a thunderstorm in the area, especially to the south and west of Chicago. We'll have a low down to 66. Mostly cloudy on Monday. It'll be warm and humid with a couple of showers and thunderstorms, and especially in the afternoon. We'll have to watch for flooding downpours, particularly to the south and west of the city. High up to 82. And then warm and sticky Monday night with a thunderstorm in spots. Low down to 70. Intervals of clouds and sun on Tuesday. Quite warm and humid. There could be a thunderstorm late, especially to the south and west of the city. High up to 89, and then hot and humid on Wednesday. It'll be partly sunny with a high up to 94. Hot and humid again Thursday with times of clouds and sun. A strong to severe thunderstorm could be around later in the day and in the evening. High up to 91. I'm AccuWeather meteorologist Matt Rindy.
0: It's 16 minutes past the hour. Time for WBBM Sports. The White Sox fell to the Philadelphia Phillies 9-5 in Philly on Sunday. Wasn't the city of brotherly love for the White Sox, who lost two of the three games in that series. The White Sox fell behind early on Sunday, but rallied to take the lead in the fifth inning, but gave it right back, giving up five runs over the course of the fifth and sixth innings. The White Sox return home, and on Monday, they begin a series with the Atlanta Braves. Actually, on Tuesday, they begin a series with the Atlanta Braves. The Braves come in with the best record in Major League Baseball. Stacey King, an iconic voice for the Chicago Bulls, passed away on Sunday at the age of 59.
8: Goes to his right. Rose against Teague. Rose blows in. Shot up and
9: goal! Oh, too big, too strong, too fast, too good.
8: 9.9 left. The driving layup by Rose. And the Bulls lead by one. Woo! Timeout. Atlanta.
0: That audio courtesy of the Chicago Bulls. Stacey King was famous for his iconic calls, his colorful

0: or personality as well. King also played for the Bulls for 5 years, winning three NBA titles as part of the first Bulls three-peat in the 1990s. In the WNBA, the Chicago Sky never led in their 85-68 loss to the Toronto Tempo. The Sky will return home to host the Atlanta Dream on Tuesday. Over in the NBA, the New York Knicks take a 2-0 series lead, and they come back home for Game 3 in the NBA Finals on Monday. The Spurs had a chance to win Game 2 late, but fell short after a costly mistake from their superstar, Victor Wembanyama. Tip-off for Game 3 is at 7:30. That's a look at sports at 16 and 46 minutes past each hour. It's coming up on 18 minutes past the hour with traffic and weather together on the 8s. Right now, the latest on the roads this Sunday evening. Here's Abby Ryan.
1: Right now, the inbound Edens looks good. So does the O'Hare extension. I-190 clear east and westbound. If you're on the inbound side of the Kennedy, you've got some slow spots passing the Wintrust mural at North Avenue over to Ohio. Let's call it Randolph. Inbound, that is a 20-minute ride coming in from the airport to downtown. Evergreen Park, we had an earlier crash at 87th and Western involved multiple vehicles. And if you're on the rest of the roads, the Kennedy inbound, again, a 24-minute ride coming in from the airport to downtown. If you're on the Eisenhower inbound, an earlier crash at Racine moved out of the way. If you're on the rest of the roads, nothing reported on the outbound Eisenhower. That is a 31-minute ride back to I-90, the Jane Addams Tollway from downtown. The inbound side of the Stevenson, that is clear again, once again, on the ramp to the inbound Ryan, the Wisconsin exit. The outbound side of the Ryan, slow right before Roosevelt. That's it. You have delays on DuSable Lakeshore Drive both ways at the light of Chicago and a couple of slow spots through those stoplights at Grant Park. The outbound Bishop Board slows in spots from 130th to Dalton Avenue. 394 is okay. I-80 looks great. It is down to one lane, and that is from Larkin over to Richards on the eastbound side until 5 a.m. Not a problem at the moment. At 8094, I-65 in the Indiana Toll Road, clear. Next report, 1028 News Radio 105.9 WBBM.
0: The AccuWeather forecast tonight, partly to mostly cloudy, more humid with a thunderstorm in the area, especially to the south and west of Chicago, a low of 68. Tomorrow, mostly cloudy, warm and humid, a couple of showers and thunderstorms, a high of 82. Right now, at O'Hare, 68, Midway, 69, along the lakefront, 64 degrees. It's 20 minutes past the hour. Our top story this hour, the state of the war in Iran becomes even more uncertain after Iran launches its first missile attack on Israel since an April 8th ceasefire. The Iranian attack is considered a response to an Israeli strike in Lebanon this past weekend. We'll have much more on this story coming up at 31 minutes past the hour. Starting next week, some Metro riders will see more trains and shorter waits.
2: Under a new schedule, Metra Electric Line weekday midday service at Hyde Park stations will run about every 20 minutes in both directions, and all inbound weekday trains will stop at the 51st, 53rd, 55th, 56th, 57th, and 59th Street stations. Metra is also adding stops at several South Side stations, expanding service on the South Chicago and Blue Island branches. Officials say the changes will improve connections between the city's South Side, South Suburbs, downtown, and destinations like the Obama Presidential Center. 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
0: The city will begin surveying residents this week about what their needs are when emergencies hit and before they hit.
3: More than 200 residents will be questioned as part of the so-called CASPER survey. CASPER stands for Community Assessment for Public Health Response, and its aim is to gauge people's needs before, during, and after emergencies. Those who take part in the surveys will remain anonymous. To pick those people, the city will take 30 census blocks at random and, again, randomly select 7 households to participate. The blocks chosen will be in neighborhoods that are said to have higher social vulnerabilities. Survey teams take to the streets Monday. Bernie Tafoya, News Radio, 105.9 WBBM.
0: Coming up on Bloomberg Business, a power crunch could constrain AI. It's 22 minutes past the hour.
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5: Electricity will be the constraint for AI expansion.
6: Ted Shi is executive vice president at Delta Electronics, the third heaviest weight company on the Taiwan Stock Exchange. In an exclusive conversation with Bloomberg's Stephen Engel, Shi says one of the biggest constraints in scaling up AI expansion is the electricity crunch.
5: Bring your own power for the new data center. What does that mean? This also creates another business opportunity. What is that? Microgrid system.
6: She explains the new Trump administration rule to bring your own power means more microgrid system opportunities. And it's not just in Taiwan. Surging power requirements for artificial intelligence are causing a massive global energy crunch, including in the U.S. Research by S&P Global finds while power grids have excess generating capacity for now, U.S. data center electricity consumption is projected to more than double by 2030, and that will outpace grid capacity. With business at 23 and 53 from the Bloomberg Newsroom, Amy Morris, News Radio 105.9 WBBM.
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3: It's 10:28. Traffic and weather together on the 8s. Here's Abby Ryan.
4: In Evergreen Park, we have this earlier rollover still messing up the intersection of Western at 87th Street. Other than that, the inbound side of the Kennedy, Lake Hook to the Kennedy Junction, looks good on the Edens. Kennedy is practically clear. Passing the Wintrust Barrel at North Avenue, good. You're a little slow past Division over to the Hubbard Street Tunnel. That's it. Really nothing terrible. Give yourself about 20 minutes coming in from the airport to downtown. Outbound 15. The Edens is looking good. Eisenhower is great. Stevenson, no problems to report. I-55 looks good through Will County. The outbound side of the Dan Ryan clear. Bishop Ford outbound slows 130th to Dalton Avenue. 80-94, I-65, I-80 through Joliet all clear. No problems to report. Let's talk about some long-term construction going on. Right around Cicero Avenue, both directions at Cermak. From 21st over, watch out for some pink line repairs. This is going on 24/7 until June 19th. So Costner or Laramie would be a good alternate. Next report, 10:38, News Radio 105.9 WBBM.
3: The AccuWeather forecast tonight, partly to mostly cloudy and more humid, with a thunderstorm in the area, especially to the south and west of Chicago, where there can be temporary localized flooding, a low of 68. Tomorrow, mostly cloudy, warm and humid, chances of more showers or storms south and west of the city, and a high of 82.
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3: It's 30 minutes past the hour. Hello, I'm Roger Plummer. Thank you very much for tuning in. These are the top stories on News Radio WBBM. Israel launches strikes in western and central Iran. Police are looking for a suspect in Toledo in a Toledo shooting that wounded 12 people. Pope Leo hosts Sunday Mass in Spain. Plus,
6: this is Carolina Guerrebe. Pokemon Go Fest organizers suspend gameplay in some areas of Chicago.
3: WBBM Sports, the White Sox fall to the Phillies 9-5 in Philadelphia. In the WNBA, the Toronto Tempo beat the Chicago Sky 85-68. AccuWeather says for Monday, mostly cloudy, warm and humid, with a couple of showers and thunderstorms, especially in the afternoon. Watch out for some flooding and downpours, particularly south and west of Chicago, a high of 82. Then Monday night, warm and sticky with a thunderstorm in spots, a low of 70. It's 31 minutes past the hour. As a new wave of missile and drone attacks in the Middle East puts the fragile ceasefire between Iran and Israel in jeopardy, President Trump is reportedly doing his part to try and calm the situation before it can escalate further. ABC's Tom Sufi Burridge is in Jerusalem with more.
7: In a phone call with Fox News, President Trump reacting to Iran's attack on Israel, reportedly saying, quote, "What I would suggest to Iran, you've shot your missiles, that's enough. Get back to the table and make a deal." And in another call, Trump reportedly telling Axios he was about to phone Israeli Prime Minister Netanyahu and tell him not to retaliate by attacking Iran.
3: Israel has ignored that request. It has launched several airstrikes in central and western Iran in response to Iranian attacks. Police in Toledo, Ohio, are still searching for the suspect in the shooting at a music festival on Saturday. ABC's Andrew Dimebert has the details.
8: Video showing festival goers ducking for cover after an initial burst of gunfire, followed by another hail of shots, the shooting sending hundreds of people running for their lives.
9: Everybody trying to find their kids.
8: First responders and Good Samaritans seen tending to the wounded.
10: It was a horrible sight. I walk over to see if I'm thinking, like, anybody need help? And it was quite a few people that needed help.
3: At least 12 people were wounded in the attack on the Old West End Festival. The ages of the victims range from 14 to 61, with most of the victims in their early 20s. A woman found shot to death inside a Homewood home has now been identified.
11: The Cook County Medical Examiner's Office has identified the victim as 51-year-old Bianca Davis. Police say officers responding to a report of an unresponsive woman Saturday afternoon found Davis dead inside a home in the 2400 block of 175th Street. Authorities say she suffered an apparent gunshot wound. The case remains under investigation and no arrests have been announced. Sarah Herrera, News Radio 105.9 WBBM.
3: Chicago sports fans are mourning the loss of former Bulls player and longtime broadcaster Stacey King. King helped the Bulls win three consecutive NBA championships alongside Michael Jordan and Scottie Pippen before becoming one of the most recognizable voices in Chicago sports. Veteran Chicago sports reporter David Schuster says King had a rare ability to connect with fans.
12: And I dare say that he was probably going to be more well-known as a broadcaster because he was that good. He made such a transition from player to broadcaster, and he was, you know, fantastic at both.
3: King was known for his humor, enthusiasm, and signature catchphrases, including, "Give me the hot sauce." The Bulls called King a cherished member of the organization whose impact and legacy will remain part of the franchise forever. Stacey King was 59 years old. More than 1 million people in Spain gathered in Madrid on Sunday as Pope Leo XIV presided over Sunday Mass, the first in several years for that country. ABC's Marcus Moore has the latest from Spain.
13: Pope Leo is the first pope to visit Spain in 15 years. So this is truly a monumental moment for the church and for Spain, which, like so many countries, is faced with challenges, including immigration issues and also political divisions. The Pope is bringing his message of unity. And also in this age of technology where people are consumed by their phones, he's encouraging young people to engage with one another.
3: The Pope urged Spaniards to stop fanning the flames of polarization, referencing divisions over migration, artificial intelligence, and wars in Ukraine and Iran. The NBA Finals will host a sitting president for the first time.
14: President Donald Trump plans to be back at Madison Square Garden in New York to watch Game 3 of the NBA Finals between the Knicks and the San Antonio Spurs. The Republican president was invited to the Monday night game by Knicks owner James Dolan. Trump will be the first sitting president to attend an NBA Finals contest. Trump, who is a Knicks fan, gave up his lifelong New York residency for Florida in 2019. This is his first trip to New York City since he spoke at the United Nations in September. I'm Haya Pinjwani.
3: Coming up, the latest in traffic and weather, and then Stardate. It's 35 minutes past the hour.
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3: Thank you to our listeners for the following gasoline prices. In Bloomingdale, the Woodmans on Stratford near Gary is selling gas for $3.99 per gallon. And in Summit, the Shell on 63rd and Harlem is selling gas for $3.94 per gallon. If you see a great gasoline price, please give us a call at 312-409-GASS. That's 312-409-4277. It's 38 minutes past the hour. Traffic and weather together on the 8s with the latest. Here's Abby Ryan.
4: In the loop, Lake Street right over the Chicago River, both ways between Canal and Wacker. They are closed. Are they rehabilitating a 109-year-old bridge there? This is going on 24-7 until January 15, 2028. You can use Randolph or Washington instead as an alternate. Kennedy inbound, O'Hare into downtown, looks good. No problems to report passing the Wind Trust Mirror, Little Earth Avenue. Eden Spur, O'Hare Extension, decent. If you're on the O'Hare Extension, just slow before Mannheim to the Tri-State Tollway ramp. That's it. Eisenhower looks great. Stevenson does too. Dan Ryan, I-57, decent. Bishop Ford, slow from, actually, let's call it passing the Steel Bridge. So before the Steel Bridge to before Dalton Avenue. That's it. 394 is okay. I-80 looks decent. It is down to one lane, and that's on the eastbound side from Larkin over to Richards till 5 tomorrow morning. No problems on the tollways. 80-94, I-65 and the Indiana Toll Road look good. The southbound side of DuSable Lakeshore Drive, tight past the Oak Street Curve to the light of Chicago, northbound slow, approaching the light at Chicago. Next report, 1048, News Radio 105.9 WBBM.
18: WBBM AccuWeather, mostly cloudy and more humid overnight. A couple of showers and even a thunderstorm in the area, especially to the south and west of Chicago. Low down to 66. Warm and humid on Monday with a couple of showers and thunderstorms, especially in the afternoon. We'll have to watch for flooding downpours, again, particularly south and west of Chicago with a high of 82. Warm and sticky Monday night, a thunderstorm in spots. Low down to 70. Clouds and sun, quite warm and humid on Tuesday. Could be a thunderstorm late. Again, the better chance will be to the south and west with a high up to 89. I'm Mackie with the meteorologist, Matt Rindy.
3: Right now at O'Hare, 68, Midway 69, Lansing 66, along the lakefront, 64 degrees. It's 40 minutes past the hour. Here's Stardate.
19: If you look toward the west the next couple of evenings and feel like you're having double vision, well, you are. But it's nothing to worry about. It's a conjunction between the two brightest points of light in the night sky, the planets Venus and Jupiter. They're separated by less than 2 degrees, the width of your finger held at arm's length. Venus is the brighter point, the brilliant evening star. Jupiter is only about 1/7 as bright, but it still outshines all the other planets and stars. Jupiter is the largest and heaviest planet in the solar system. It's a ball of gas with a dense, oozy center. Its atmosphere is topped by bands of clouds painted tan, yellow, red, and ivory. The clouds reflect most of the sunlight that strikes them, making the planet bright. Venus is only the sixth largest and heaviest planet, right behind Earth. It's also covered by clouds, but they don't form colorful stripes. To the eye alone, in fact, they look featureless, a smooth blanket of white. But they're more reflective than Jupiter's clouds. Venus is also much closer to both Earth and the Sun than Jupiter is. That combination makes it the brightest pinpoint in the night sky. Venus and Jupiter will be closest together tonight and tomorrow night. Then Venus will pull away, increasing the gap by about 1 degree per night, slowly ending the double vision in the evening sky. Today's program was made possible by Mercer Caverns in Calaveras County in California's historic gold country. More information at mercercaverns.net. For the McDonald Observatory, I'm Billy Henry.
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3: The body of a missing Auburn University student has been found in Japan after a days-long search. 20-year-old James Higginbotham was found dead Saturday outside Kyoto after going missing on May 29th while on vacation with his family. A cause of death has not been released. Although no foul play is expected at this point, Higginbotham's family says he left them to explore Kyoto after butting heads with his mother over her use of ChatGPT to plan their trip. A zoo in Taiwan's capital has received a pair of endangered red pandas from China. It marks the first animal exchange in over a decade between the two countries, which remain in conflict about Taiwan's independence. The pandas, a 3-year-old male and a 2-year-old female, arrived Saturday and will be in quarantine for 1 month. They will then acclimate to their new home in the Taipei Zoo before being unveiled to the public. It's 46 minutes past the hour. Time for WBBM Sports. At Wrigley Field, 9 innings wasn't enough. The Cubs and the Giants went to extras. Unfortunately, it did not work out for the Cubs this time as the Giants prevailed 2-1. The White Sox dropped their final game of their series against the Philadelphia Phillies on Sunday afternoon. The White Sox will now head home on Monday before beginning a tough series on Tuesday versus the Atlanta Braves, who have the best record in the MLB. Stacey King, a larger-than-life figure for the Chicago Bulls broadcast team for more than 2 decades, died on Sunday at the age of 59.
31: Here come the Bulls. Nocioni running hard. Goes.
32: Oh, my goodness!
0: in the basket.
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0: Oh, the family guy got poster eyes.
3: That audio, courtesy of the Chicago Bulls, known for his energetic and colorful commentary. Stacey King joined the Bulls broadcast team in 2005. He also played five seasons for the Bulls in the 1990s, winning three championships. In the WNBA, the Sky's quest to win back-to-back games for the first time in a month fell short. They lose to the Toronto Tempo 85-68 on Sunday. The NBA Finals returns to New York for the first time since 1999 when the Knicks take on the San Antonio Spurs in Game 3 of the Finals on Monday night. The Knicks took both games from the Spurs in San Antonio to open that series. Tip-off on Monday is at 7:30 p.m. That's a look at sports at 16 and 46 minutes past each hour. It's coming up on 48 minutes past the hour with traffic and weather together on the 8s. Right now, the latest road conditions this Sunday night. Here's Abby Ryan.
4: Dalton, 154th over the Bishop Ford. Bridge rehab continues until December 31st of this year. Also in Dalton, Michigan City Road, just south of Sibley, both ways over the Bishop Ford. A bridge replacement going on until this fall. Pulaski or Sibley, a good alternate for the Michigan City Road alternate, and Sibley is a good alternate for the other one at 154th Street. If you're on the rest of the roads, the inbound side of the Edens, Lake Cook to the Kennedy Junction, clear, no big problems to report. If you're on the rest of the roads, things are looking pretty decent now in Evergreen Park at 87th and Western. So far, Edens looks good. Edens Spur does too. Kennedy inbound, slow spots, Armitage to Randolph, Wintrust, Merritt, North Avenue, okay. If you're on the outbound side, you're fine. Eisenhower looks great. Nothing to report on the Stevenson. The O'Hare Extension, I-190, tight spots past Bessie Coleman over to the Tri-State Tollway ramps. If you're on the Bishop Ford, I-57 or 394, you are fine. I-80 looks great through Minooka, through Joliet, and through New Lenox and Tinley Park. Northwest Indiana's okay. DuSable Lakeshore Drive, southbound, tight approaching the light at Chicago, northbound too. Next report, 1058, News Radio 105.9 WBBM.
3: The AccuWeather forecast tonight, partly to mostly cloudy and more humid with a thunderstorm in the area, especially to the south and west of Chicago, where there can be temporary localized flooding, a low of 68. Tomorrow, mostly cloudy, warm and humid, chances again of showers and thunderstorms south and west of the city, a high of 82. Then tomorrow night, warm and sticky with a thunderstorm in spots, a low of 70. Right now, at O'Hare, 68. Lombard 65, Dalton 66, along the lakefront 64 degrees. It's 50 minutes past the hour. The public will soon have access to orders of protection data filed in Cook County.
2: Survivors of domestic, dating, or family violence can ask for an order of protection, which provides a legal shield from abusers. As part of an expansion of the Circuit Court of Cook County's transparency data dashboard, the public will, for the first time, get access to that critical court data. Clerk Mariana Spiropoulos said orders of protection carry enormous weight, adding, quote, "Our office treats this responsibility with the seriousness, urgency, and care it deserves." Haley Hansen, News Radio 105.9 WBBM.
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12: It's 53 minutes past the hour from Bloomberg Business. Here's Courtney Donahoe.
13: It's costing a lot more to host that summer cookout. Anyone who has had folks over for a barbecue recently has almost certainly noticed higher prices at the grocery store. The cost of hot dogs are up more than 18% from a year ago. Ground beef has risen almost 15%, and soda has soared north of 11%, according to retail data provider Spins. Even barbecue sauce has jumped close to 12%. Stu Leonard Jr. of Northeast Grocers, Stu Leonard, says he's caught in the middle between his suppliers and his shoppers.
14: Sales are brisk. Customers are buying, but they're also complaining. Okay, they're complaining about the prices of food right now. And not only just food, but I think their overall expenses in their normal lives.
13: A combination of factors, including the Iran war to bad weather, are pushing up grocery prices. Cal Poly agribusiness professor Ricky Volpe says food is going to become less affordable and consumers should be prepared for it. With business at 23 and 53, from the Bloomberg Newsroom, Courtney Donahoe, News Radio 105.9 WBBM.
12: In Denmark, a packed crowd celebrated the enduring mullet hairstyle. The country's 2026 mullet championship happened in central Copenhagen, attracting 12 competitors and more than 1,000 spectators. Competitors were judged on style, uniqueness, and performance, with each person given 60 seconds to showcase their coifs. The event featured over-the-top performances, including beer swilling and a live saxophone show. The winner was Thomas Berg, who took the top prize with a trampoline act. Coming up, the latest in traffic, weather, and headlines. It's 55 minutes past the hour.
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2: 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Dan Ryan, I-57, Bishop Ford, 394, and I-80, all clear. 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Tollways do, too. 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
3: The AccuWeather forecast tonight, partly to mostly cloudy. More humid with a thunderstorm in the area, especially south and west of the city. A low of 68. Tomorrow, more chances of showers and thunderstorms west of the city and south of the city. And a high of 82 degrees.
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3: Coming up in the next half hour on News Radio WBBM, three-time NBA champion and Bulls broadcaster Stacey King has died. A woman is shot in Lincoln Park in a spate of Chicago shootings, and Israel launches attacks in Iran. More ahead from ABC News. WBBM Sports, the White Sox fall to the Phillies 9-5. The Cubs are beat by the Giants 2-1. And in the WNBA, the Sky lose to the Toronto Tempo 85-68. AccuWeather says, tonight, partly to mostly cloudy and more humid with a thunderstorm in the area, especially south and west of the city, a low of 68. Tomorrow, warm and humid with a high of 82, chance for more showers. It's 11 o'clock.
5: From ABC News, I'm Wayne Cabot. Early morning airstrikes by Israel into Iran. Israel fired the missiles against President Trump's public advice not to, responding to missile fire from Tehran. That came on day 100 of an aspirational ceasefire that fails to hold. These attacks are the biggest breach yet, threatening to drag the wider Middle East back into a regional war, one that continues to involve the U.S.
6: The ceasefire between the U.S. and Iran around the Strait of Hormuz and in the Gulf is already pretty tenuous. We've seen that within the last 48 hours, the Iranians and the U.S. military exchanging pretty significant fire. The U.S. military insisting it is taking a defensive posture and attacking Iran to deter further attacks.
5: ABC's Tom Sufi Burridge in Jerusalem. A major change in L.A. Progressive Democrat Nithya Raman has overtaken Republican Spencer Pratt in the mayor's race. President Trump says California's slow vote count constitutes fraud, complaining in a new social media post that Republican candidates are being cheated. People who were able to score tickets for Game 3 of the NBA Finals at MSG can expect layers of lawmen and women.
7: Police have the barricades ready to go. They are lined up around the entire arena.
8: The Secret Service will be here, as President Trump says he's coming to the game. The New York City native and Knicks fan would become the first sitting president to attend the NBA Finals. A watch party outside the arena has been canceled.
5: ABC's Perry Russum. President Trump is the biggest name politician to be in attendance, but Mayor Zoran Mamdani says he'll be there.
9: It'll be a very different place than the president, but I'll be there. I'll probably be standing for most of it.
5: The Knicks coming home with a 2-0 lead over the Spurs. Because of security, fans are advised to arrive 2 hours before tip-off. Some members of Iran's World Cup entourage are still waiting for their U.S. visas before this week's games in Los Angeles. You're listening to ABC News.
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2: Stacey King played on three consecutive NBA championship teams with the Chicago Bulls from 1991 through 93. Modern fans know and adore him as the Bulls commentator for the past two decades, earning him an Emmy. Fans will be sad to hear the news that Stacey King has died at just 59. The NASCAR race in Michigan was stopped with 51 laps remaining to repair the safer barrier after a hard crash involving Christopher Bell and Chase Elliott, Denny Hamlin scoring his second consecutive Cup win. At the movies, nostalgia for the 2000s battling nostalgia for the 1980s.
3: Be back!
4: The horror comedy Scary Movie took in $55 million at the box office this weekend, a record for the long-running franchise. That means He-Man didn't have the power, with the new Masters of the Universe movie opening at number two with $29.3 million.
5: Look, I know how this sounds, but you gotta understand, it's massive.
4: Backrooms, meanwhile, rounded out the top three with $25.9 million, a 70% drop-off from its opening last weekend. Mike Dubusky, ABC News.
2: Broadway's top honor goes to a show that gently mocks Broadway. Schmigadoon wins the Tony for Best New Musical, adapted from Apple TV, meaning that's an EGOT for Apple. It already has Emmys for Ted Lasso in the Studio, the Oscar for Coda, and the Grammy for the F1 soundtrack. I'm Wayne Cabot, ABC News.
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7: It's 5 minutes past the hour. Hello, I'm Roger Plummer. Thanks so much for listening. AccuWeather says for Monday, mostly cloudy, warm, and humid, with a couple of showers and thunderstorms, especially in the afternoon. Watch out for flooding downpours, particularly south and west of Chicago, a high of 82. Monday night, warm and sticky, with a thunderstorm in spots, a low of 70. We'll check the AccuWeather 5-day forecast in 10 minutes, but first, our top local story on News Radio WBBM. For Chicago sports fans, Bulls basketball came with a soundtrack. Stacey King, the former Bulls player who won three NBA championships alongside Michael Jordan before becoming one of the franchise's most beloved broadcasters, has died at the age of 59. WBBM's Sarah Herrera has more on King's life and legacy.
8: Stacey King spent five seasons wearing a Bulls uniform, helping the franchise capture its first three NBA championships during the dynasty years of the early 1990s. The former first-round draft pick out of Oklahoma later found a second career behind the microphone, becoming an Emmy-winning broadcaster and a fixture on Bulls television broadcasts for nearly two decades.
9: I want to go higher! Oh, my goodness! Dragons! Somebody grab Dragons' head. Do you know who this kid is? He's from Chicago. He has a 40-inch vertical. And you are... Where's my poster machine? This is what I need, my poster machine.
8: In announcing King's death, Bulls chairman Jerry Reinsdorf said King's connection to the team and its fans spanned more than three decades. King is survived by four sons. He was 59 years old. Sarah Herrera, News Radio 105.9 WBBM.
7: Police are still searching for a suspect after a woman was shot on Belden near Geneva Terrace in the Lincoln Park neighborhood early Sunday. She was taken to a hospital initially in critical condition. It was one of at least 18 shootings in Chicago over the weekend. A woman and a man were shot on the 1100 block of South Mozart early Sunday. The man is in critical condition, but the woman is expected to be okay. Meanwhile, an 18-year-old man was fatally shot in the head in the Grand Crossing neighborhood. He was found Sunday morning as well. Chicago aldermen are set to take up a proposal this week that could reshape the future of the city's Greyhound bus terminal.
10: A city council committee will consider an ordinance Wednesday that would authorize the city to purchase the Harrison Street Greyhound station for $19.2 million. The terminal narrowly avoided closure in 2024 and has operated under a month-to-month lease since then. City leaders say the goal is to preserve inner-city bus service while also making long-needed safety and facility improvements. The overall plan, including renovations, expected to cost around $50 million. Rachel Pearson, News Radio, 105.9 WBBM.
7: 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It's 8 minutes past the hour. Traffic and weather together on the 8s as we say good evening to Abby Ryan.
3: Good evening, Roger. We still have delays around Wrigleyville, especially if you are on Irving Park Road. It's pretty treacherous between Damon and Usaba Lakeshore Drive. Halsted is pretty bad still. Also Addison, Clark, Racine, you name it. Just leave yourself extra time. You're going to get home eventually. The inbound side of the Edens is fine. The O'Hare extension looks good. If you're on the Eden Spur, you are fine both east and westbound. Inbound Kennedy looks great. Passing the Wintrust mural at North Avenue. Eisenhower, 31 minutes in and out between I-90, the Jane Addams Tollway, and the downtown area at the Jane Byrne Interchange. So far, the southbound side of DuSable Lakeshore Drive, tight at the light in Chicago, northbound. That is heavy from 18th Street up to Roosevelt Road. And Columbus Drive is also tight as you approach Roosevelt Road as well. The inbound side of the Stevenson's fine. Nothing to report on the Dan Ryan. I-57, the Bishop Ford, 394, and I-80 are all quiet. Northwest Indiana looks great, too. If you're on some of the area roadways near Palos, Archer, both directions, 83 to Willow Springs. There is road work going on. They're reworking the 95th intersection. This goes on until November 30th. Next report, 1118 News Radio, 105.9 WBBM.
7: The AccuWeather forecast tonight, partly to mostly cloudy, more humid with a chance of a thunderstorm in the area. A low of 68. Tomorrow, mostly cloudy, warm and humid with a couple of showers and thunderstorms, especially in the afternoon. Watch out for flooding, downpours, particularly south and west of Chicago. A high tomorrow of 82. Tomorrow night, warm and sticky with a thunderstorm in spots, a low of 70. Right now at O'Hare, 67, Wheeling, 63, along the lakefront, 63 degrees. Coming up on Sunday, lots of people were running through Chicago for 13.1 miles, it's 1110.
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13: Hey, woo!
10: Spectators in Humboldt Park say it was important for them to be there in support of their family members.
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10: Spectators included Miriam Rodriguez Ruiz, who is there with other family members for her daughter Kelly. 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
13: 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Like saying, you know, we always say, si se puede. It's like we're everywhere. So that's why we're here.
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7: The Illinois General Assembly passed nearly 400 bills in this last session.
16: Among the bills passed by the Illinois House and Senate is one that would limit where the federal government can build detention centers, another to regulate plastic pellets, and a third that would increase the amount of money that's paid to people wrongfully imprisoned. House Bill 3663 brings the state in line with federally recommended minimum standards set in 2004. The previous system set specific payout amounts with a maximum payout of just under $200,000 if an individual was wrongly imprisoned for at least 14 years. The new payout would be up to $50,000 for each year wrongfully spent in prison and $25,000 for each year wrongfully on parole. 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
7: It's 15 minutes past the hour. 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Here's meteorologist Matt Rindy.
20: It is going to be mostly cloudy and more humid overnight. We'll have a couple of showers and even a thunderstorm in the area, especially to the south and west of Chicago. We'll have a low down to 66. Mostly cloudy on Monday. It'll be warm and humid with a couple of showers and thunderstorms, and especially in the afternoon. We'll have to watch for flooding downpours, particularly to the south and west of the city. High up to 82. And then warm and sticky Monday night with a thunderstorm in spots. Low down to 70. Intervals of clouds and sun on Tuesday. Quite warm and humid. There could be a thunderstorm late, especially to the south and west of the city. High up to 89, and then hot and humid on Wednesday. It'll be partly sunny with a high up to 94. Hot and humid again Thursday with times of clouds and sun. A strong to severe thunderstorm could be around later in the day and in the evening, high up to 91. I'm Mackie with the meteorologist, Matt Rindy.
7: 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At Wrigley Field on national TV Sunday night, the Cubs lost to the Giants 2-1 in 10 innings. Once again, the big bugaboo for the Cubs, hitting with runners in scoring position. On Sundays, they were 1-10. The White Sox dropped their series against the Phillies with a 9-5 loss on Sunday afternoon. Tyler Gilbert got two outs and allowed one run as the opener for the White Sox before turning things over to David Sandlin. Sandlin gave up three runs in 3 1/3 innings of work. The White Sox host the Atlanta Braves in a three-game series beginning on Tuesday. Stacey King, the beloved color analyst for the Chicago Bulls, passed away suddenly on Sunday at the age of 59. King's high-energy personality and love for the game has made some of his calls synonymous with Bulls basketball over the past two decades.
5: seconds left to play in the half. Derek one-on-one at the top. Starts, probes.
21: Now, oh, my goodness!
5: Goes up.
21: Oh!
5: Gallibear that.
21: Oh, my goodness! He broke his ankle! Oh, my goodness! Is there a medic in the house? Oh, he just got crossed over! Watch this. Watch Miller. Ow, I hurt my ankle.
5: I fell down.
21: And I can't get up. Help. Help, I've fallen. And I can't get up.
22: And some of King's most iconic calls came during the height of the Derrick Rose era in Chicago.
5: Rose crosses over the fadeaway.
21: Got it. Mr. Beck and kiss myself.
5: Oh, my
21: MVP
5: gosh, it's
21: time.
5: Over.
21: Windy City Assassin does it again.
22: That audio is courtesy of the Chicago Bulls. Stacey King won three championships with the Bulls as a player in the 1990s before transitioning to the booth in the mid-2000s. It's coming up on 18 minutes past the hour with traffic and weather together on the 8th and the healthy eating segment. Right now, the latest on the roads, including a crash on the Dan Ryan. Here to tell us about that and more, Abby Ryan.
3: They're actually now calling a possibly two crashes. First off, outbound at 59th, this one on the right shoulder, it's a blue Toyota Corolla. And then around 75th, somewhere between 75th and 95th, a crash with a vehicle into the back of the semi stuck and getting dragged. The semi in the process of pulling over somewhere between 75th and 95th. We will let you know once that is all done. I-57 is okay. If you're on the Bishop Ford, no problems to report. Eisenhower looks good, too. We still have delays around Wrigley Field, especially around Irving Park Road, Ashland, Racine, and Halsted, Addison and Clark, too. The inbound side of the Kennedy looks great. Outbound, no problems to report. DuSable Lakeshore Drive southbound, Oak Street Curve to the light of Chicago, tight. Northbound is slow. And if you're on the northbound side of DuSable Lakeshore Drive, heavy delays, and that is past 18th on up to Roosevelt Road. Also, Columbus Drive, pretty messy between Balbo and Roosevelt Road, too. The outbound side of the Bishop Ford, not bad. Nothing going on I-57, 394, and I-80 are clear. Northwest Indiana, good. Next report, 1128 News Radio 105.9 WBVM.
22: The AccuWeather forecast. Tonight, partly to mostly cloudy and more humid with a chance of a thunderstorm in the area, a low of 68. Tomorrow, mostly cloudy, warm, humid, a couple of showers and thunderstorms, especially in the afternoon. Watch out for flooding or downpours, particularly south and west of Chicago, a high of 82. And tomorrow night, warm and sticky with a thunderstorm in spots, a low of 70. Right now, at O'Hare, 67, along the lakefront, 63 degrees. It's 20 minutes past the hour. Our top story this hour, Israel has launched airstrikes in western and central Iran. The strikes are in response to Iranian missile fire in Israel over the weekend. They're the first direct attacks between the countries since a ceasefire agreement on April 8th. We'll have much more on this story coming up at 31 minutes past the hour.
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2: Artificial intelligence is here, but is it coming for your job? The debate is on. Maybe you've seen this video of a humanoid robot sorting packages for more than a week straight without breaking a sweat. But even workers with cushy six-figure jobs might not want to get too comfortable.
4: It's these sort of white-collar jobs that really are prevalent in finance that are the most exposed to AI.
2: Bloomberg's Charlie Wells is talking about a new analysis from Bloomberg Economics. It shows about 27% of jobs in the so-called knowledge economy are the most AI vulnerable.
4: Now, when you move to another part of the economy, you see a less exposed sector, that is these sort of more manual jobs, the likes of kitchen helpers, construction workers.
2: The report notes this hasn't been tested in the real world. Apollo chief economist Torsten Slok says AI will create more jobs through new businesses.
9: Yes, some of them will probably only be one employer, namely the founder, but a lot of these businesses will ultimately result in a lot more jobs.
2: With business at 23 and 53 from the Bloomberg Newsroom, Nathan Hager, News Radio 105.9 WBBM.
22: Actor Jeff Kober will be the keynote speaker at the Aligned Summit at the Morton Arboretum on Monday. It's an in-person gathering that focuses on real-world wellness practices. Organizers of the summit say attendees will acquire practical tools, renewed purpose, and meaningful connections with like-minded people. It will be happening from 9 a.m. till 5 p.m. at the Firefly Pavilion at the Morton Arboretum. It's 25 minutes past the hour.
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22: It's 11:28. Traffic and weather together on the 8th, including the latest on the Dan Ryan. Here's Abby Ryan.
3: Well, the outbound Ryan at 59th on the right shoulder, a blue Toyota Corolla involved in a crash. And then the inbound Dan Ryan, I believe this is the exit ramp to 75th. Watch out for a possible crash with a possible car into the back of a semi that was dragged. This is unconfirmed. They did call that out on the scanners, and I haven't heard anything since. Train number 8337 is scheduled to arrive at 93rd in South Chicago just about 10 minutes ago. Stopped near 18th Street in Soldier Field due to wire problems. Extensive delays are anticipated. Metra is saying this is a Metra electric line, by the way. Metra is saying they're not sure how long this is going to take place. Also, train number 834 scheduled to arrive at Millennium at 10:49. Stopped near McCormick for a long time with wires down there. Extensive delays as well. This is all on the Metra electric line. Rest of the roads, we had an earlier crash in Evergreen Park at 87th and Western. It still seems a little tight there. If you're on the rest of the roads, the Kennedy looks great. Nothing going on I-80. Northwest Indiana's quiet. And southbound Usava Lakeshore Drive, tight just past Michigan Avenue through the Oak Street curve on down to the light at Chicago. Northbound Usava Lakeshore Drive, also Columbus, very tight between 18th and Balbo. Next report, 1138 News Radio 105.9 WBBM.
22: The AccuWeather forecast tonight, partly to mostly cloudy and more humid with a chance of a thunderstorm in the area, a low of 68. Tomorrow, mostly cloudy, warm and humid with a couple of showers and thunderstorms, especially in the afternoon, south and west of Chicago, a high of 82. And tomorrow night, warm and sticky with a thunderstorm in spots, a low of 70. Right now at O'Hare, 67 along the lakefront, 63 degrees.
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22: It's 30 minutes past the hour. Hello, I'm Roger Plummer. Thanks so much for tuning in. These are the top stories on News Radio WBBM. Israel retaliates against Iranian missile strikes.
7: This is Carolina Garibay. Loved ones and colleagues are speaking out following the death of a city worker.
22: Plus, a Chicago Bulls icon has died. WBBM Sports, the White Sox fall to the Phillies 9-5 in Philadelphia. The Cubs are beat by the Giants 2-1 in extra innings at Wrigley Field. And in the WNBA, the Chicago Sky lose to the Toronto Tempo 85-68. AccuWeather says for Monday, mostly cloudy skies, warm and humid with a couple of showers and thunderstorms, especially in the afternoon. Watch out for flooding and downpours, particularly south and west of the city, a high of 82. And Monday night, warm and sticky with a thunderstorm in spots, a low of 70. It's 31 minutes past the hour. The Israeli Defense Force says it has struck military targets in central and western Iran. It comes in response to Iranian strikes on Israel over the weekend.
8: Israel says Iran launched missiles at the country in the first such bombardment during the fragile ceasefire. That action comes after Tehran had warned of retaliation after Israel struck Beirut's southern suburbs in defiance of Washington's request days ago to stand down.
10: Two people were killed in Beirut and 20 were hurt. Local resident Hassan Jalwan says, "This is the second time they've targeted this area. As you can see, it's a civilian area. There's nothing here, and I don't know of anything here." Israeli Prime Minister Benjamin Netanyahu's office says the strikes were in retaliation for the Iranian-backed Hezbollah firing at northern Israel earlier Sunday. Hezbollah did not immediately claim responsibility. I'm Haya Pinjwani.
22: A mass shooting in Toledo, Ohio, at an outdoor festival packed with families has shaken that community. ABC's Andrew Dimbert reports the manhunt for suspects is continuing.
13: Police officers seen applying medical aid to the injured awaiting EMS.
14: There was quite a few people that needed help. And
0: You know, it's a crazy sight to see.
13: The victims ranging in age from just 14 years old to 61, mostly in their early 20s, at least two suffering critical injuries.
22: Toledo police said the shooting appeared to have been a gunfight between at least two people, and those who were wounded were caught in the crossfire. They're all reported to be in stable condition. Friends, family, and colleagues of a Chicago worker are speaking out after he was hit and killed by a semi-truck on Friday in Bridgeport.
7: Following the death of 35-year-old Riley O'Neill, people took to social media to share condolences and memories of the city worker, who was known for working to improve bicycle safety. O'Neill worked for the city's Department of Transportation. In a statement, CDOT described him as a dedicated public servant committed to making Chicago streets safer and more accessible for everyone. O'Neill died Friday afternoon after police say he was hit by a semi while riding his bike on Halsted Street. The investigation into the crash is ongoing. Carolina Garibe, News Radio 105.9 WBBM.
22: A medical emergency behind the wheel sends a car crashing into a Southwest Side Chipotle.
1: The driver, a 96-year-old man. Chicago police say he suffered a medical emergency Saturday afternoon before crashing his car into a Chipotle along South Pulaski near 53rd. The vehicle struck the building, causing structural damage and injuring five people inside. Police say among those taken to the hospital was a 2-year-old boy. All were reported in good condition. The driver was hospitalized for observation. Sarah Herrera, News Radio 105.9 WBBM.
22: Chicago has lost one of its most familiar sports voices. Stacey King went from NBA champion to beloved broadcaster, spending nearly two decades entertaining Bulls fans from the television booth. Longtime sports reporter David Schuster says King had a gift for making people smile.
4: Usually when someone passes, of course, there's a sad time for mourning and all that. But then when you think about all the good times that this man bestowed upon everybody, including myself, it actually does put a smile on my face. And I will forever remember Stacey King as being a fun, loving, good human being.
22: The Bulls say King's impact on the organization and its fans will never be forgotten. With just days to go until the World Cup kicks off, concession workers at SoFi Stadium in Inglewood, California are set to go on strike following failed negotiations with Legends Global, which puts part of the highly anticipated event in jeopardy. ABC's Melissa Adan has the details.
14: We have reached out to the hospitality company for comment and are awaiting word. Now, if they do not come to a deal soon, concession workers could walk off the job at any point. And let me tell you, the clock is ticking as this Friday is USA versus Paraguay's match. So this is the first of many games to be held at SoFi, and tickets are selling fast. We're looking at them selling for well over $1,000.
22: The demands of the affected workers at SoFi Stadium include higher pay, security on the job, and protections against subcontracting and other potential threats to the erosion of union jobs. Coming up, the latest in traffic and weather. It's 35 minutes past the hour.
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22: 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That's 312-409-4277. It's 38 minutes past the hour. Traffic and weather together on the 8th with the latest on the Dan Ryan and more. Here's Abby Ryan.
3: The outbound side of the Ryan, right at 59th. We had that earlier. Blue Toyota Corolla crashed onto the right shoulder northbound. The inbound exit ramp to 71st. Watch out for a crash reportedly involving a semi. So far, the inbound side of the Edens. Lake Hook to the Kennedy Junction, not bad. The Kennedy itself is fine. Eden Spur and the O'Hare Extension doing well. Eisenhower, a 31-minute ride coming in from I-90 into downtown Stevenson. You've got 25 ahead of you from 355 to DuSable Lakeshore Drive. Dan Ryan, I-57, Bishop Ford clear. 394 and I-80 look good. Tollways do too. Let's talk DuSable Lakeshore Drive southbound. Heavy from the Oak Street curve on down to the light at Chicago. It's also tight approaching Roosevelt Road. Columbus, a mess between Jackson and Roosevelt Road, both north and southbound. And the northbound side of DuSable Lakeshore Drive, tight past 18th Street on up past Roosevelt Road, a little slow through Grant Park, too. Next report, 1148 News Radio 105.9 WBBM.
23: WBBM AccuWeather, mostly cloudy and more humid overnight. A couple of showers and even a thunderstorm in the area, especially to the south and west of Chicago. Low down to 66. Warm and humid on Monday with a couple of showers and thunderstorms, especially in the afternoon. We'll have to watch for flooding downpours, again, particularly south and west of Chicago with a high of 82. Warm and sticky Monday night. A thunderstorm is spots. Low down to 70. Clouds and sun quite warm and humid on Tuesday. Could be a thunderstorm late. Again, the better chance will be to the south and west with a high up to 89. I'm AccuWeather with the meteorologist, Matt Rindy.
22: Right now at O'Hare, 67, Wheeling, 63, Orland Park, 66, Mount Prospect, 65, and along the lakefront, 63 degrees. It's 40 minutes past the hour. Southside and South Suburban commuters will have more transit options starting next week.
9: Metra says expanded service on its electric line begins June 15th, including more frequent trains on the Blue Island branch and longer service hours on the South Chicago branch. Hyde Park riders will see trains arriving every 20 minutes during the middle of the day, while several Southside stations will gain additional stops on weekdays and weekends. The service boost, part of a broader effort to improve transit access, comes as major changes to regional transit funding and oversight take effect across northern Illinois. Rachel Pearson, News Radio, 105.9 WBBM.
22: The Chicago Poetry Center has come into some much-needed funding.
17: You might write a check for the Red Cross or the American Cancer Society, but when was the last time you wrote a check for a poetry organization? Literary organizations are underfunded all across the country. The Literary Arts Fund, based in New York, is trying to correct that, giving $7.7 million in grants to 40 literary arts organizations, including the Uptown-based Chicago Poetry Center. The executive director of the center says, "We thought we might have to cut the budget next year, but thanks to the Literary Arts Fund grant and a few others, we're actually doing well." Jen Coleman, 105.9 WBBM.
22: A man in California says he's lucky to be alive after coming face to face with a grizzly bear while hiking in Montana.
18: Daniel Crago's dream trip to Glacier National Park quickly turned into a nightmare. While taking photos, he saw a grizzly cub about 40 feet away. Next thing he knew, an adult grizzly showed up.
25: I could hear the roar, and I just stuck my arm up. Kind of thought, like, this is it.
18: It charged and attacked him.
25: Completely split open, forearm, just bleeding out. I was just in panic mode, like thinking I'm going to die.
0: Grego was saved by several hikers who came to his aid, now recovering with what he says is a new perspective.
25: Whatever else is going on in life, I'm alive.
0: Dave Packer, ABC News.
5: Researchers from SIU Carbondale have named three new species of poison dart frogs. They encountered the amphibians during journeys deep into the Amazon rainforest of Peru and Brazil this year. Publications of the descriptions of these species in scientific journals are a key step to recognizing them and is required by the International Commission on Zoological Nomenclature, which is the group who oversees the naming of animals. Coming up, top trending stories and sports. It's 42 minutes past the hour.
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5: Former Oregon Senator Bob Packwood has died at the age of 93. He was first elected to the Senate in 1968 and was considered a maverick by many fellow Republicans. Packwood was fiscally conservative but socially moderate and frequently voted across party lines. Packwood stepped down from the Senate in 1995 after multiple women accused him of making unwanted sexual advances. It's 46 minutes past the hour. Time for WBBM Sports. The White Sox dropped their rubber match against the Phillies in a 9-5 loss on Sunday afternoon. The White Sox will have the day off on Monday before welcoming the Atlanta Braves to town
22: town on Tuesday, the Braves have the best win-loss record in Major League Baseball. The Cubs wrapped up their series against the San Francisco Giants on Sunday night on national TV. Jameson Taillon got the start for the Cubs, Trevor McDonald for the Giants, and it was a pitcher's duel. Went to 10 innings, as a matter of fact, before the Giants won 2-1. Chicago Bulls broadcaster and former player Stacey King passed away at the age of 59. King was known for his colorful personality on and off the court and gave Bulls fans some memorable moments behind the microphone.
1: Play, Hyder, good defense. Lead pass.
2: Whoa! Stop it! Stop it! Did not do him like that! What are you doing, Dragons? Did you not get the memo? Derrick Rose can go upstairs!
1: Watch this.
2: Oh, my goodness.
1: I mean, he actually caught this ball. Watch.
2: I want to go higher. Oh, my goodness.
22: That audio is courtesy of the Chicago Bulls. Stacey King was a member of the Bulls' first three-peat in the early 1990s before joining the Bulls' broadcast team in 2005. And in the WNBA, the Chicago Sky's quest to win back-to-back games for the first time in a month fell short. They lose to the Toronto Tempo 85-68. That's a look at sports at 16 and 46 minutes past each hour. It's coming up on 48 minutes past the hour with traffic and weather together on the 8s. Right now on this Sunday night, we take a look at I-57 and other areas of concern. Here's Abby Ryan.
3: Inbound I-57, right at the split, just past the Bishop Ford, getting onto the Ryan left center lane, blocked with a black SUV, involved in a crash. Dan Ryan inbound, crash involving a semi at 71st exit. Initially, they called it as a car into the back of a semi being dragged. Nothing's been mentioned since then. It looks like it's just a crash involving some property damage. A Metra Electric train, 834 and train number 8337 stopped near 18th Street, Soldier Field, with wire problems. If you're on the DuSable Lakeshore Drive southbound side, that is tight as you approach Michigan Avenue through the Oak Street curve, and again, right before Chicago Avenue, northbound tight at the light in Chicago. We also have some tight spots through Grant Park, especially northbound DuSable Lakeshore Drive from 18th on up to Roosevelt Road. Columbus stinks pretty badly, too, between Ida B. Wells and Roosevelt, both directions. Next report, 1158 News Radio, 105.9 WBBM.
22: The AccuWeather forecast tonight, partly to mostly cloudy skies and more humid, with a chance of a thunderstorm in the area, a low of 68. Tomorrow, mostly cloudy, warm and humid, with a couple of showers and thunderstorms, especially in the afternoon. Watch out for flooding and downpours south and west of Chicago. A high of 82 tomorrow. Tomorrow night, warm and sticky, with a thunderstorm in spots, a low of 70. Right now at O'Hare, 67. In Wheeling, 63. Along the lakefront, 63 degrees. It's 50 minutes past the hour. Britain's deputy prime minister says he had a few words with U.S. Vice President J.D. Vance.
4: British Deputy Prime Minister David Lammy tells Sky News he phoned Vice President J.D. Vance on Saturday, telling him he was wrong to blame immigration for the stabbing death of a university student in Southampton, England.
6: This has got nothing to do with mass migration. This young man was a Brit. let's be clear about that. And I said, look, Mr. Vice President, you're wrong about this.
4: The victim, 18-year-old Henry Nowak, white and British, was stabbed with a dagger by 23-year-old Vikram Digwa, also British but of Indian descent. He was sentenced this past week to life in prison for murder. Vance posted on X that there should be righteous anger, and he appeared to blame the murder in part on, quote, the mass invasion of migrants, many of whom despise the West and the people who love it, end quote. I'm Donna Water.
22: 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It's 51 minutes past the hour.
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12: McDonald's wants to make fast food feel less like fast food.
14: This is a whole new strategy that McDonald's is unveiling.
12: Daniela Sartori wrote the story for Bloomberg News.
14: It really centers around improving their food, make it higher quality, improving the feel of the restaurants, making them easier to run.
12: As for how soon customers will start seeing new menu items.
14: According to our reporting, the timeline is still being set. That being said, some of the items are already in testing.
12: All of this as McDonald's steps up its game to take on rivals that have a single focus, such as Raising Cane's.
14: McDonald's right now is competing against many firms that McDonald's refer to as specialists, right? But basically, these are brands that all they do is, for example, sell chicken. All they do is sell coffee.
12: McDonald's is also upgrading its restaurants, including making layouts airier and more open. With business at 23 and 53 from the Bloomberg Newsroom, Charlie Pellett, News Radio 105.9 WBBM.
22: New political issues are being created by the effects of new technology.
15: A planned data center to be built next to the Nashville Zoo has drawn criticism from local residents, including country star Brad Paisley.
16: Can't think of a worse place, honestly, that you can stick something like a data center.
15: As AI and the data centers that power the technology become a national issue, Senator Mark Warner tells ABC his Democratic Party can lead the way.
17: There's positive, but there's also a deep underbelly here.
15: A Gallup poll earlier this year found that 7 in 10 Americans oppose data centers being built near their homes. Brian Clark, ABC News.
22: Coming up, the latest in traffic, weather, and WBBM headlines. It's 55 minutes past the hour.
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3: This is Sarah Herrera. The voice behind Give Me the Hot Sauce is gone. Chicago remembers Bulls broadcaster and three-time NBA champion Stacey King.
2: The Chicago cycling community is mourning the loss of a local advocate killed in a crash in Bridgeport. And Israel launches retaliatory strikes against Iran. More ahead from ABC News, WBBM Sports. The White Sox fall to the Phillies. The Cubs are beat by the Giants. And in the WNBA, the Sky lose to the Tempo. AccuWeather says for Monday, chances of showers or thunderstorms, warm and humid with a high of 82. Make yourself a great day. It's 12 midnight.
4: From ABC News, I'm Wayne Cabot. The war just took a turn. Israel launching airstrikes into Iran. Explosions heard in Isfahan, Tabriz, Tehran. The attacks are in retaliation for Iran's missile attack on Israel. The first missile attack since the ceasefire by Iran. All 10 missiles were intercepted. Representative Mike McCall, Republican on ABC's This Week.
5: I think that honestly, the Iranians are dragging this out. They want to drag this out closer to the midterm elections. I don't think they're negotiating in good faith.
4: The war drags on as the world turns to sport. Some members of Iran's World Cup entourage still waiting for U.S. visas before this week's games in Los Angeles. And speaking of L.A., the mayoral election just took a major turn. L.A. City Council member Nithya Raman has overtaken Spencer Pratt by about 3,000 votes, erasing Pratt's primary night edge of 9%. ABC's Selena Wang says President Trump is claiming the delay in counting votes is evidence of fraud.
6: Trump peddles an unsubstantiated claim that last week's California elections are rigged because after 4 days, the state isn't even close to finishing the count.
7: Do you have evidence to support
8: that? All I have to do is look.
7: That's not evidence.
8: And I listen to people. And let's see what happens.
7: But, sir, that's not evidence.
6: The Trump Justice Department now sending in a federal prosecutor to investigate voter fraud allegations in California.
4: And in Maine, Senate hopeful Graham Plattner faced voters at a town hall, the primary coming up on Tuesday. Plattner telling the crowd, we need to fight unchecked power.
9: The United States Senate, I believe, needs to be a place of challenging the power of the court. And we need to be a lot more creative about how we wield power when we have it.
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4: Concession workers at SoFi Stadium are set to go on strike as the World Cup begins. ABC's Melissa Adun.
12: We have reached out to the hospitality company for comment and are awaiting word. Now, if they do not come to a deal soon, concession workers could walk off the job at any point. And let me tell you, the clock is ticking as this Friday is USA versus Paraguay's match. So this is the first of many games to be held at SoFi, and tickets are selling fast. We're looking at them selling for well over $1,000.
4: The NBA Finals arrive in New York with a heightened risk. An NYPD assessment obtained by ABC News says malicious actors across the

0: Psychological spectrum may use high-profile sporting events for targeted violence. These kinds of assessments are routine for big events. There's no specific threat. President Trump is expected to attend, and because of that, the Knicks are telling fans arrive at least 2 hours before tip-off to airport-style security. And there'll be no watch party at the Garden due to enhanced security. Also, after someone assaulted a cop during the last watch party, Mayor Zoran Mondani.
1: We know that the vast majority of New Yorkers were celebrating in the way that we would want them to, with exuberance, with joy, but there is no tolerance for violence against police officers or violence in general.
0: Heat building across the central U.S., upper 90s expected across the southern plains Monday. Amarillo could hit 100 degrees. I'm Wayne Cabot, ABC News.
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4: It's 5 minutes past the hour. Hello and welcome. I'm Roger Plummer. Thanks so much for listening. AccuWeather says for Monday, mostly cloudy, warm and humid with a couple of showers and thunderstorms, especially in the afternoon. Watch for flooding, downpours, particularly south and west of Chicago, a high of 82. Then Monday night, warm and sticky with a thunderstorm in spots, a low of 70. We'll check the AccuWeather 5-day forecast in 10 minutes. But first, our top local story on News Radio WBBM. Stacey King, the former Chicago Bulls player who won 3 NBA championships before becoming one of the franchise's most beloved broadcasters, has died at the age of 59. For generations of Chicago sports fans, King was a familiar voice and familiar face, first on the court and later in the broadcast booth. WBBM's Sarah Herrera reports.
5: Stacey King's connection to the Bulls spanned more than 3 decades. The former first-round draft pick helped Chicago win its first 3 NBA championships, playing alongside Michael Jordan and Scottie Pippen during the team's first dynasty. Longtime Chicago sports reporter David Schuster says King was as entertaining off the court as he was on it.
6: He was the most fun-loving person you'll ever hope to know.
5: His colorful personality and trademark calls became part of Bulls basketball for a generation of fans.
7: I want to go higher! Oh, my goodness!
5: Including his children.
6: You know, I just saw something by one of his sons who just put something out on social media, you know, saying that, you know, it's that his father was his best friend.
5: The Bulls called King a cherished member of the organization whose impact and legacy will remain part of the franchise forever.
6: Stacey was so many good things to so many people, and forever he will be remembered.
5: Sarah Herrera, News Radio 105.9 WBBM.
4: A City of Chicago employee known for his work in bike safety was hit and killed by a semi-truck in Bridgeport.
8: 35-year-old Riley O'Neill was killed Friday afternoon after Chicago police say he was hit by a semi while riding his bike on Halsted Street in Bridgeport. City officials say O'Neill was a member of the city's Complete Streets team and that he previously led Chicago's bike parking program. The Chicago Department of Transportation says certain bike racks will now be referred to as Riley racks. There was an outpouring of tributes on social media following O'Neill's death. Mayor Brandon Johnson calls him a valued colleague and dedicated advocate whose work touched communities across Chicago. Carolina Garibay, News Radio 105.9 WBBM.
4: 10,000 runners pounded the pavement on the west side Sunday morning for the Bank of America Half Marathon. Spectators lined the course, which passed through Douglas, Garfield, and Humboldt Parks, including this man who was glad to see the race pass through sometimes overlooked neighborhoods.
9: Obviously, you know, you have the west side of Chicago, which often is maligned in various sections of the of society. And it just means a lot to have the community support the west side, support running in the west side.
4: 30-year-old Kenyan runner Daniel Mbeño took the men's professional title. 34-year-old Laura Galvan of Mexico won the women's race. Juan Martinez claimed the top spot in the non-binary running competition. It's 8 minutes past the hour.
10: Traffic and weather together on the 8th. I'm Abby Ryan with a look at your overnight road work. Outbound I-290 or Eisenhower, the right lane closed from Mannheim to Wolf until 5 a.m. and all lanes closed between Wolf and the Tri-State till 5 a.m. with a detour posted. Long-term work blocks the outbound ramp to the southbound Tri-State till the end of this year and the outbound ramp to the northbound Tri-State until December of next year, 2027. In 55 Will County, long-term work closing out the southbound ramp to eastbound I-80 until this fall. Bishop Ford, long-term work blocks the inbound exit ramp to eastbound Sibley until late October this year. Tri-State, northbound long-term work, lane split from Roosevelt past the Eisenhower, 3 left, 2 right. Veterans Memorial Toll Road, 355 southbound left lane and shoulder are closed between 159th and US 6 until 5 a.m. for sweeping. WBBM AccuWeather forecast overnight, low 68. Later today, thunderstorms possible, high 80. Get traffic and weather together. 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
4: It's 11 minutes past the hour. There's an update to a disturbing story out of Michigan City, Indiana, after two wolves attacked two zookeepers at the Washington Park Zoo last week. Zoo Assistant Director Elizabeth Emmerich says both zookeepers needed treatment for their injuries.
20: One of our zookeepers was treated for their injury and released. The other zookeeper is still getting medical attention.
4: Both zookeepers are expected to recover. Emmerich says the zookeepers were attacked while retrieving the body of a wolf that had died. She says the wolves that attacked were likely in a protective state after a member of their pack had passed away. The city of Highland Park's plans for its 2026 Independence Day events include fireworks, a parade, and a pool party.
0: Organizers say this year's celebration will commemorate 250 years of American independence, launching a weekend of activities. The celebration will include Independence Fest, the return of the city's fireworks display, an America 250 theme parade in downtown Highland Park, and a post-parade pool party. The Independence Fest will feature food, games, attractions, and live music on July 3rd, beginning at 5:30 p.m. at the Preserve of Highland Park. Judson Richards, News Radio 105.9 WBBM.
4: An investigation is continuing after a 39-year-old woman was shot near Belden and Geneva Terrace in the Lincoln Park neighborhood early Sunday morning. A preliminary report from police said just before 4 in the morning, the woman heard shots being fired and then felt pain. She got herself to a hospital where she's listed in critical condition and no suspects are in custody. Coming up, the AccuWeather 5-day forecast and sports. It's 12 minutes past the hour.
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4: It's 15 minutes past the hour. 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Here's meteorologist Matt Rindy.
22: It is going to be mostly cloudy and more humid overnight. We'll have a couple of showers and even a thunderstorm in the area, especially to the south and west of Chicago. We'll have a low down to 66. Mostly cloudy on Monday. It'll be warm and humid with a couple of showers and thunderstorms, especially in the afternoon. We'll have to watch for flooding downpours, particularly to the south and west of the city. High up to 82. And then warm and sticky Monday night with a thunderstorm in spots, low down to 70. Intervals of clouds and sun on Tuesday. Quite warm and humid. There could be a thunderstorm late, especially to the south and west of the city. High up to 89. And then hot and humid on Wednesday. It'll be partly sunny with a high up to 94. Hot and humid again Thursday with times of clouds and sun. A strong to severe thunderstorm could be around later in the day and in the evening. High up to 91. I'm Mackie with a meteorologist, Matt Rindy.
4: It's 16 minutes past the hour. Time for WBBM Sports. The White Sox fell to the Philadelphia Phillies 9-5 in Philly on Sunday. Wasn't the city of brotherly love for the White Sox, who lost two of the three games in that series. The White Sox fell behind early on Sunday, but rallied to take the lead in the fifth inning, but gave it right back, giving up five runs over the course of the fifth and sixth innings. The White Sox return home, and on Monday, they begin a series with the Atlanta Braves. Actually, on Tuesday, they begin a series with the Atlanta Braves. The Braves come in with the best record in Major League Baseball. Stacey King, an iconic voice for the Chicago Bulls, passed away on Sunday at the age of 59.
23: Goes to his right. Rose against Teague. Rose blows in. Shot up and goal!
24: Oh, too big, too strong, too fast, too good!
23: 9.9 left. The driving layup by Rose. And the Bulls lead by one. Woo! Timeout. Atlanta.
4: That audio courtesy of the Chicago Bulls. Stacey King was famous for his iconic calls, his colorful personality as well. King also played for the Bulls for 5 years, winning three NBA titles as part of the first Bulls three-peat in the 1990s. In the WNBA, the Chicago Sky never led in their 85-68 loss to the Toronto Tempo. The Sky will return home to host the Atlanta Dream on Tuesday. Over in the NBA, the New York Knicks take a 2-0 series lead, and they come back home for Game 3 in the NBA Finals on Monday. The Spurs had a chance to win Game 2 late, but fell short after a costly mistake from their superstar, Victor Wembanyama. Tip-off for Game 3 is at 7:30. That's a look at sports. It's 16 and 46 minutes past each hour. It's coming up on 18 minutes past the hour with traffic and weather together on the 8s.
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2: 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Traffic and weather together on the 8s, all day, all night.
3: Traffic and weather together on the 8s. I'm David Morrison with your overnight construction. Still some overnight road work on the outbound side of the Eisenhower. The right lane's closed from Mannheim to Wolf until about 5 a.m. Also, all lanes are closed from Wolf over to the Tri-State until 5 a.m. There is a posted detour. Low some long-term road work on I-55 in Will County. It closes the southbound ramp to eastbound I-80 until fall of 2026. There's also some road work on the Bishop Ford. The

0: Exit to eastbound Dalton is closed off until December. Also, outbound traffic is down to two lanes from 130th down to 159th all the way until December as well. Long-term road work on the northbound side of the tri-state. There's a lane split from Roosevelt to just past the Eisenhower. That's going to be there for quite a while. The WBBM AccuWeather forecast. Overnight will be cloudy, warm with some thundershowers rolling through, a low of about 67. Monday, warm and humid with some thunderstorms, high of 79. Get traffic and weather together on the 8s on News Radio 105.9 WBBM.
1: It's 20 minutes past the hour. Our top story this hour, the state of the war in Iran becomes even more uncertain after Iran launches its first missile attack on Israel since an April 8th ceasefire. The Iranian...
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1: Past weekend. We'll have much more on this story coming up at 31 minutes past the hour. Starting next week, some Metro riders will see more trains and shorter waits.
4: Under a new schedule, Metra Electric Line weekday midday service at Hyde Park stations will run about every 20 minutes in both directions, and all inbound weekday trains will stop at the 51st, 53rd, 55th, 56th, 57th, and 59th Street stations. Metra is also adding stops at several South Side stations, expanding service on the South Chicago and Blue Island branches. Officials say the changes will improve connections between the city's South Side, South Suburbs, downtown, and destinations like the Obama Presidential Center. 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
1: The city will begin surveying residents this week about what their needs are when emergencies hit and before they hit.
5: More than 200 residents will be questioned as part of the so-called CASPER survey. CASPER stands for Community Assessment for Public Health Response, and its aim is to gauge people's needs before, during, and after emergencies. Those who take part in the surveys will remain anonymous. To pick those people, the city will take 30 census blocks at random, and again, randomly select 7 households to participate. The blocks chosen will be in neighborhoods that are said to have higher social vulnerabilities. Survey teams take to the streets Monday. Bernie Tafoya, News Radio, 105.9 WBBM.
1: Coming up on Bloomberg Business, a power crunch could constrain AI. 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
10: 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In an exclusive conversation with Bloomberg's Stephen Engel, Shi says one of the biggest constraints in scaling up AI expansion is the electricity crunch.
9: 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What is that? 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

0: 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Surging power requirements for artificial intelligence are causing a massive global energy crunch, including in the U.S. Research by S&P Global finds while power grids have excess generating capacity for now, U.S. data center electricity consumption is projected to more than double by 2030, and that will outpace grid capacity. 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
5: AccuWeather forecast for the rest of today. Drenching thunderstorms that can produce damaging winds and cause flash flooding.
6: When you're on the go, in the city, or just planning out your day, you need a weather forecast you can rely on. At WBBM News Radio, we understand how quickly things can change in Chicago. Bright and sunny one minute, storm clouds rolling in the next. That's why we bring you traffic and weather together on the 8s every 10 minutes, every day, no matter what. It's not just a forecast. It's a plan for your day.
7: Strong to severe thunderstorms moving through the area. Possibility of tornadoes as
8: rain
7: well.
8: And some thunder with some severe weather possible.
9: Stay weather aware. We are expecting thunderstorms to rapidly develop. These storms could be
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12: 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Is it going to rain? Is it going to snow?
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6: 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And when it comes to traffic, we know every minute matters.
15: How are the roads, Neil?
16: A lot of traffic, especially coming into downtown. We'll start with the Eden, just getting to the junction. You're at 50 minutes.
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15: Traffic and weather together on the 8th. I'm Abby Ryan with a look at your overnight road work. Veterans Memorial Toll Road, southbound I-355, left lane and shoulder closed between 159th and Route 6 until 5 a.m. for some street sweeping in the lanes. If you're on the outbound Eisenhower I-290, the right lane scheduled closed from Mannheim to Wolf till 5 a.m. All lanes closed between Wolf and the Tri-State till 5 with a detour posted. Route 53, long-term work, northbound right lane closed from Kirchhoff past Palatine until August 1st. Exit ramp to westbound Palatine closed until late summer, too. I-80 center to Richards, left lane scheduled to close until 5 a.m. WBBM AccuWeather forecast overnight, mostly cloudy, a low 68 degrees later today, mostly cloudy. Couple of slow-moving thunderstorms, gusty high winds too, and high of 80 degrees. You get traffic and weather together, News Radio 105.9 WBBM.
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1: It's 30 minutes past the hour. Hello, I'm Roger Plummer. Thank you very much for tuning in. These are the top stories on News Radio WBBM. Israel launches strikes in western and central Iran. Police are looking for a suspect in Toledo and a Toledo shooting that wounded 12 people. Pope Leo hosts Sunday Mass in Spain. Plus,
21: this is Carolina Garibe. Pokemon Go Fest organizers suspend gameplay in some areas of Chicago.
1: WBBM Sports, the White Sox fall to the Phillies 9-5 in Philadelphia. In the WNBA, the Toronto Tempo beat the Chicago Sky 85-68. AccuWeather says for Monday, mostly cloudy, warm, and humid, with a couple of showers and thunderstorms, especially in the afternoon. Watch out for some flooding and downpours, particularly south and west of Chicago, a high of 82. Then Monday night, warm and sticky, with a thunderstorm in spots, a low of 70. It's 31 minutes past the hour. As a new wave of missile and drone attacks in the Middle East puts the fragile ceasefire between Iran and Israel in jeopardy, President Trump is reportedly doing his part to try and calm the situation before it can escalate further. ABC's Tom Sufi Burridge is in Jerusalem with more.
22: In a phone call with Fox News, President Trump reacting to Iran's attack on Israel, reportedly saying, quote, "What I would suggest to Iran, you've shot your missiles. That's enough. Get back to the table and make a deal." And in another call, Trump reportedly telling Axios he was about to phone Israeli Prime Minister Netanyahu and tell him not to retaliate by attacking Iran.
1: Israel has ignored that request. It has launched several airstrikes in central and western Iran in response to Iranian attacks. Police in Toledo, Ohio, are still searching for the suspect in the shooting at a music festival on Saturday. ABC's Andrew Dimebert has the details.
23: Video showing festival goers ducking for cover after an initial burst of gunfire, followed by another hail of shots. The shooting sending hundreds of people running for their lives.
24: Everybody trying to find their kids.
23: First responders and Good Samaritans seen tending to the wounded.
25: It was a horrible sight. I walk over to see if I'm thinking, like, anybody need help? And it was quite a few people that needed help.
1: At least 12 people were wounded in the attack on the Old West End Festival. The ages of the victims ranged from 14 to 61, with most of the victims in their early 20s. A woman found shot to death inside a Homewood home has now been identified.
26: The Cook County Medical Examiner's Office has identified the victim as 51-year-old Bianca Davis. Police say officers responding to a report of an unresponsive woman Saturday afternoon found Davis dead inside a home in the 2400 block of 175th Street. Authorities say she suffered an apparent gunshot wound. The case remains under investigation and no arrests have been announced. Sarah Herrera, News Radio 105.9 WBBM.
1: Chicago sports fans are mourning the loss of former Bulls player and longtime broadcaster Stacey King. King helped the Bulls win three consecutive NBA championships alongside Michael Jordan and Scottie Pippen before becoming one of the most recognizable voices in Chicago sports. Veteran Chicago sports reporter David Schuster says King had a rare ability to connect with fans.
0: And I dare say that he was probably going to be more well-known as a broadcaster because he was that good. He made such a transition from player to broadcaster, and he was, you know, fantastic at both.
1: King was known for his humor, enthusiasm, and signature catchphrases, including, "Give me the hot sauce." The Bulls called King a cherished member of the organization whose impact and legacy will remain part of the franchise forever. Stacey King was 59 years old. More than 1 million people in Spain gathered in Madrid on Sunday as Pope Leo XIV presided over Sunday Mass, the first in several years for that country. ABC's Marcus Moore has the latest from Spain.
2: Pope Leo is the first pope to visit Spain in 15 years. So this is truly a monumental moment for the church and for Spain, which, like so many countries, is faced with challenges, including immigration issues and also political divisions. The Pope is bringing his message of unity. And also in this age of technology where people are consumed by their phones, he's encouraging young people to engage with one another.
1: The Pope urged Spaniards to stop fanning the flames of polarization, referencing divisions over migration, artificial intelligence, and wars in Ukraine and Iran. The NBA Finals will host a sitting president for the first time.
3: President Donald Trump plans to be back at Madison Square Garden in New York to watch Game 3 of the NBA Finals between the Knicks and the San Antonio Spurs. The Republican president was invited to the Monday night game by Knicks owner James Dolan. Trump will be the first sitting president to attend an NBA Finals contest. Trump, who is a Knicks fan, gave up his lifelong New York residency for Florida in 2019. This is his first trip to New York City since he spoke at the United Nations in September. I'm Haya Pinjwani.
1: Coming up, the latest in traffic and weather, and then Stardate. It's 35 minutes past the hour.
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10: Traffic and weather together on the 8th. I'm David Morrison with your overnight construction. Some long-term road work on I-94 in northwest Indiana. The left lane is closed both directions between US 421 and US 20 until further notice. Also on I-80, the eastbound exit ramp to northbound I-55 is closed off until the end of July of this year. Southbound 355, they're doing some sweeping tonight. The left lane and left shoulder are closed between 159th and US 6. That's going to be there till 5 a.m., mostly concentrated at the overpasses. Also, long-term road work on southbound on the tri-state. There's a lane split just before the Eisenhower down to the Cermak Toll Plaza. Crews are also working on I-55 in Will County. Long-term road work closes the southbound ramp to eastbound 80. Get traffic and weather together on the 8s on News Radio 105.9 WBBM.
11: WBBM AccuWeather, mostly cloudy and more humid overnight. A couple of showers and even a thunderstorm in the area, especially to the south and west of Chicago. Low down to 66. Warm and humid on Monday with a couple of showers and thunderstorms, especially in the afternoon. We'll have to watch for flooding downpours, again, particularly south and west of Chicago, with a high of 82. Warm and sticky Monday night, a thunderstorm in spots. Low down to 70. Clouds and sun, quite warm and humid on Tuesday. Could be a thunderstorm late. Again, the better chance will be to the south and west with a high up to 89. I'm AccuWeather meteorologist Matt Rindy.
1: It's 40 minutes past the hour. Here's Stardate.
12: If you look toward the west the next couple of evenings and feel like you're having double vision, well, you are. But it's nothing to worry about. It's a conjunction between the two brightest points of light in the night sky, the planets Venus and Jupiter. They're separated by less than 2 degrees, the width of your finger held at arm's length. Venus is the brighter point, the brilliant evening star. Jupiter is only about 1/7 as bright, but it still outshines all the other planets and stars. Jupiter is the largest and heaviest planet in the solar system. It's a ball of gas with a dense, oozy center. Its atmosphere is topped by bands of clouds painted tan, yellow, red, and ivory. The clouds reflect most of the sunlight that strikes them, making the planet bright. Venus is only the 6th largest and heaviest planet, right behind Earth. It's also covered by clouds, but they don't form colorful stripes. To the eye alone, in fact, they look featureless, a smooth blanket of white. But they're more reflective than Jupiter's clouds. Venus is also much closer to both Earth and the Sun than Jupiter is. That combination makes it the brightest pinpoint in the night sky. Venus and Jupiter will be closest together tonight and tomorrow night. Then Venus will pull away, increasing the gap by about 1 degree per night, slowly ending the double vision in the evening sky. Today's program was made possible by Mercer Caverns in Calaveras County in California's historic gold country. More information at mercercaverns.net. 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
1: The body of a missing Auburn University student has been found in Japan after a days-long search. 20-year-old James Higginbotham was found dead Saturday outside Kyoto after going missing on May 29th while on vacation with his family. A cause of death has not been released. Although no foul play is expected at this point, Higginbotham's family says he left them to explore Kyoto after butting heads with his mother over her use of ChatGPT to plan their trip. A zoo in Taiwan's capital has received a pair of endangered red pandas from China. It marks the first animal exchange in over a decade between the two countries, which remain in conflict about Taiwan's independence. The pandas, a 3-year-old male and a 2-year-old female, arrived Saturday and will be in quarantine for 1 month. They will then acclimate to their new home in the Taipei Zoo before being unveiled to the public. It's 46 minutes past the hour. Time for WBBM Sports. At Wrigley Field, 9 innings wasn't enough. The Cubs and the Giants went to extras. Unfortunately, it did not work out for the Cubs this time as the Giants prevailed 2-1. The White Sox dropped their final game of their series against the Philadelphia Phillies on Sunday afternoon. The White Sox will now head home on Monday before beginning a tough series on Tuesday versus the Atlanta Braves, who have the best record in the MLB. Stacey King, a larger-than-life figure for the Chicago Bulls broadcast team for more than 2 decades, died on Sunday at the age of 59.
14: Here come the Bulls. Nocioni running hard. Goes.
15: Put Stewie in the basket.
14: A serious poster dunk for Andres Nocioni.
15: Oh, the family.
14: My God, poster eyes. Wow.
1: That audio, courtesy of the Chicago Bulls, known for his energetic and colorful commentary. Stacey King joined the Bulls broadcast team in 2005. He also played 5 seasons for the Bulls in the 1990s, winning 3 championships. In the WNBA, the Sky's quest to win back-to-back games for the first time in a month fell short. They lose to the Toronto Tempo 85-68 on Sunday. The NBA Finals returns to New York for the first time since 1999, when the Knicks take on the San Antonio Spurs in Game 3 of the Finals on Monday night. The Knicks took both games from the Spurs in San Antonio to open that series. Tip-off on Monday is at 7:30 p.m. That's a look at sports at 16 and 46 minutes past each hour. It's coming up on 48 minutes past the hour with traffic and weather together on the 8.
9: In this city, the biggest stories don't always start with headlines. They start on blocks you know, with the people you might see in your neighborhood every day.
16: Jenny Hall is CEO of Beyond Hunger in Oak Park.
17: Beyond Hunger is a food pantry, but we also offer a drive-through, and we have a home delivery program that serves Austin and Oak Park, as well as nutrition education. We have dietitians on staff and benefits access, so helping people sign up for SNAP, RTA rides, and Medicaid.
18: And here we are on a Saturday, and you're very busy.
17: Very busy. We have seen record numbers. Last Saturday, we served 422 households, which is about 1,200 individuals, and it's the most we've ever served in our entire history. A real feeling of scarcity right now, and we're just trying to make sure we have enough so that we can serve the people that are coming.
9: That's what we call a WBBM News Radio difference maker. Stories of people stepping up and making a real impact, and in neighborhoods across Chicago, the places that bring us together have stories too. Made in Chicago is about the small businesses and the local dreams that shape the streets we live on, providing opportunities and helping our communities grow.
19: It's canning day at Aris Cider House Brewery and Restaurant in Old Irving Park.
20: We have a blush cider, which is our 2 different types of cherry cider.
19: Aris co-owner Michelle Foyk says everything from canning to keg filling to cider processing is done in-house. And after 3 years of work, Aris opened for business in 2018, becoming the first woman-owned brewery in Illinois. Voigt says they take a culinary approach to cider while still making them easy to drink.
20: One of the things that we like to do is show people that it's an introductory cider. We always want to be able to say, hey, you know those Granny Smith apples that you eat at home? Well, this actually tastes like a Granny Smith apple.
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9: 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Traffic and weather together on the 8th. 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
0: Traffic and weather together on the 8th. I'm Abby Ryan with a look at your overnight road work. I-80, center to Richards, left lane scheduled to close until 5 a.m. The eastbound exit ramp to northbound I-55 closed until the end of July. And in both directions, ramps to and from center closed until late 2028. The Re-55 Veterans Memorial Toll Road headed southbound, left lane and shoulder closed between 159th and U.S. 6 until 5 a.m. for some sweeping. Outbound side of the Eisenhower I-290, the right lane scheduled to close between Mannheim and Wolf till 5 a.m. All lanes closed between Wolf and 294 till 5 a.m. A detour is posted. WBBM AccuWeather forecast overnight. Mostly cloudy skies, low 68 degrees. Later today, mostly cloudy skies. A couple of slow-moving thunderstorms, high gusty winds, and a high of 80 degrees. You get traffic and weather together. 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
1: It's 50 minutes past the hour. The public will soon have access to orders of protection data filed in Cook County.
2: Survivors of domestic, dating, or family violence can ask for an order of protection, which provides a legal shield from abusers. As part of an expansion of the Circuit Court of Cook County's transparency data dashboard, the public will, for the first time, get access to that critical court data. Clerk Mariana Spiropoulos said orders of protection carry enormous weight, adding, quote, "Our office treats this responsibility with the seriousness, urgency, and care it deserves." Haley Hansen, News Radio 105.9 WBBM.
1: Coming up on Bloomberg Business, a pricey summer barbecue. It's 51 minutes past the hour.
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1: It's 53 minutes past the hour from Bloomberg Business. 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
8: It's costing a lot more to host that summer cookout. Anyone who has had folks over for a barbecue recently has almost certainly noticed higher prices at the grocery store. The cost of hot dogs are up more than 18% from a year ago. Ground beef has risen almost 15%, and soda has soared north of 11%, according to retail data provider Spins. Even barbecue sauce has jumped close to 12%. Stu Leonard Jr. of Northeast Grocers, Stu Leonard, says he's caught in the middle between his suppliers and his shoppers.
22: Sales are brisk. Customers are buying, but they're also complaining. Okay, they're complaining about the prices of food right now. And not only just food, but I think their overall expenses in their normal lives.
8: A combination of factors, including the Iran war to bad weather, are pushing up grocery prices. Cal Poly agribusiness professor Ricky Volpe says food is going to become less affordable and consumers should be prepared for it. With business at 23 and 53, from the Bloomberg Newsroom, Courtney Donahoe, News Radio 105.9 WBBM.
1: In Denmark, a packed crowd celebrated the enduring mullet hairstyle. The country's 2026 mullet championship happened in central Copenhagen, attracting 12 competitors and more than 1,000 spectators. Competitors were judged on style, uniqueness, and performance, with each person given 60 seconds to showcase their coifs. The event featured over-the-top performances, including beer swilling and a live saxophone show. The winner was Thomas Berg, who took the top prize with a trampoline act. Coming up, the latest in traffic, weather, and headlines. It's 55 minutes past the hour.
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24: I'm WBBM News Radio political editor Jeff Buckles. The Chicago area is heading into one of the most important election years in recent memory, and WBBM News Radio will be all over the action. From the race for governor to pivotal contests for Congress, local offices, key referendums that will shape the future of our state, our newsroom will deliver comprehensive coverage every step of the way. You'll hear the voices of candidates and voters from every corner of our region and the state, from downtown Chicago to the suburbs, from Rockford to Carbondale. We will take you beyond campaign speeches to explain what's really at stake.
25: I'm morning news anchor Cisco Cotto. As candidates hit the campaign trail, WBBM reporters will be there inside union halls, school auditoriums, and debate stages. We'll bring you the energy of campaign season, the rallies, the policy debates, and the unexpected moments that define every election. We'll separate fact from fiction and help you understand how national issues are playing out right here at home.
26: This is news anchor Mai Martinez. 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
24: I'm WBBM News Radio political editor Jeff Buckles. Chicago and Illinois are heading into a pivotal midterm election with decisions that will shape everything from public safety and transit funding to taxes, schools, and the future of downtown. And WBBM News Radio will be everywhere the story unfolds. You'll hear directly from the candidates, the power brokers, and the people most affected, from the neighborhoods of Chicago to the suburbs and across the state. We go beyond the headlines to break down what's really at stake and what it means for you.
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17: Traffic and weather together on the 8th. I'm David Morrison with your overnight road work. On the outbound Eisenhower, the right lane is closed from Mannheim to Wolf until about 5 a.m., and all lanes are closed from Wolf to the Tri-State until 5 a.m. There is a detour posted to get you around that closure. They're also working on the northbound side of the Tri-State, the lane split from Roosevelt to just past the Eisenhower. Crews are also on the Bishop Ford. The outbound traffic is down to two lanes from 130th down to 159th. Southbound on 355, crews are sweeping at the interchanges anywhere between 159th down to US 6. That's going to be there till 5 a.m. They're blocking off the left shoulder. Also on I-80, the eastbound exit ramp to northbound I-55 is closed.

0: It's the Tony for Best New Musical, adapted from Apple TV, meaning that that's an EGOT for Apple. It already has Emmys for Ted Lasso on the Studio, the Oscar for Coda, and the Grammy for the F1 soundtrack. I'm Wayne Cabot, ABC News.
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3: It's 5 minutes past the hour. Hello, I'm Roger Plummer. Thanks so much for listening. AccuWeather says for Monday, mostly cloudy, warm, and humid, with a couple of showers and thunderstorms, especially in the afternoon. Watch out for flooding downpours, particularly south and west of Chicago, a high of 82. Monday night, warm and sticky, with a thunderstorm in spots, a low of 70. We'll check the AccuWeather 5-day forecast in 10 minutes, but first, our top local story on News Radio WBBM. For Chicago sports fans, Bulls basketball came with a soundtrack. Stacey King, the former Bulls player who won 3 NBA championships alongside Michael Jordan before becoming one of the franchise's most beloved broadcasters, has died at the age of 59. WBBM's Sarah Herrera has more on King's life and legacy.
4: Stacey King spent 5 seasons wearing a Bulls uniform, helping the franchise capture its first 3 NBA championships during the dynasty years of the early 1990s. The former first-round draft pick out of Oklahoma later found a second career behind the microphone, becoming an Emmy-winning broadcaster and a fixture on Bulls television broadcasts for nearly 2 decades.
5: I want to go higher! Oh, my goodness! Dragons! Somebody grab Dragons. Do you know who this kid is? He's from Chicago. He has a 40-inch vertical. And you are... Where's my poster machine? This is what I need, my poster machine.
4: In announcing King's death, Bulls chairman Jerry Reinsdorf said King's connection to the team and its fans spanned more than 3 decades. King is survived by 4 sons. He was 59 years old. Sarah Herrera, News Radio 105.9 WBBM.
3: Police are still searching for a suspect after a woman was shot on Belden near Geneva Terrace in the Lincoln Park neighborhood early Sunday. She was taken to a hospital initially in critical condition. It was one of at least 18 shootings in Chicago over the weekend. A woman and a man were shot on the 1100 block of South Mozart early Sunday. The man is in critical condition, but the woman is expected to be okay. Meanwhile, an 18-year-old man was fatally shot in the head in the Grand Crossing neighborhood. He was found Sunday morning as well. Chicago aldermen are set to take up a proposal this week that could reshape the future of the city's Greyhound bus terminal.
6: A city council committee will consider an ordinance Wednesday that would authorize the city to purchase the Harrison Street Greyhound station for $19.2 million. The terminal narrowly avoided closure in 2024 and has operated under a month-to-month lease since then. City leaders say the goal is to preserve inner-city bus service while also making long-needed safety and facility improvements. The overall plan, including renovations, expected to cost around $50 million. Rachel Pearson, News Radio, 105.9 WBBM.
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7: Traffic and weather together on the 8th. I'm Abby Ryan with a look at your overnight road work. Outbound I-290 or Eisenhower, the right lane closed from Mannheim to Wolf until 5 a.m. and all lanes closed between Wolf and the Tri-State till 5 a.m. with a detour posted. Long-term work blocks the outbound ramp to the southbound Tri-State till the end of this year and the outbound ramp to the northbound Tri-State until December of next year, 2027. I-55 Will County, long-term work closing out the southbound ramp to eastbound I-80 and until this fall. Bishop Ford, long-term work blocks the inbound exit ramp to eastbound Sibley until late October this year. Tri-State, northbound long-term work, lane split from Roosevelt past the Eisenhower, 3 left, 2 right. Veterans Memorial Toll Road, 355 southbound left lane and shoulder are closed between 159th and US 6 until 5 a.m. for sweeping. WBBM AccuWeather forecast overnight, low 68. Later today, thunderstorms possible, high 80. You get traffic and weather together, News Radio 105.9 WBBM.
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7: It's 11 minutes past the hour. Runners laced up their shoes on Sunday morning as they raced through Chicago's West Side for the half marathon.
8: Spectators excitedly cheered on their loved ones taking on the 13.1-mile race throughout Garfield, Humboldt, and Douglas Parks.
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8: Spectators in Humboldt Park say it was important for them to be there in support of their family members.
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8: Spectators included Miriam Rodriguez Ruiz, who is there with other family members for her daughter Kelly. She brought several signs and the Puerto Rican, Mexican, and Pride flags.
12: Especially important for our daughter to represent, not just being from Chicago, but represent her culture and where it comes from. Like saying, you know, we always say, si se puede. It's like we're everywhere. So that's why we're here.
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7: The Illinois General Assembly passed nearly 400 bills in this last session.
13: Among the bills passed by the Illinois House and Senate is one that would limit where the federal government can build detention centers, another to regulate plastic pellets, and a third that would increase the amount of money that's paid to people wrongfully imprisoned. House Bill 3663 brings the state in line with federally recommended minimum standards set in 2004. The previous system set specific payout amounts with a maximum payout of just under $200,000 if an individual was wrongly imprisoned for at least 14 years. The new payout would be up to $50,000 for each year wrongfully spent in prison and $25,000 for each year wrongfully on parole. Jan Coleman, 105.9 WBBM.
7: Coming up, the AccuWeather five-day forecast and the latest in sports. It's 13 minutes past the hour.
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7: It's 15 minutes past the hour. 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Here's meteorologist Matt Rindy.
9: It is going to be mostly cloudy and more humid overnight. We'll have a couple of showers and even a thunderstorm in the area, especially to the south and west of Chicago. We'll have a low down to 66. Mostly cloudy on Monday. It'll be warm and humid with a couple of showers and thunderstorms, especially in the afternoon. We'll have to watch for flooding downpours, particularly to the south and west of the city. High up to 82. And then warm and sticky Monday night with a thunderstorm in spots. Low down to 70. Intervals of clouds and sun on Tuesday. Quite warm and humid. There could be a thunderstorm late, especially to the south and west of the city. High up to 89. And then hot and humid on Wednesday. It'll be partly sunny with a high up to 94. Hot and humid again Thursday with times of clouds and sun. A strong to severe thunderstorm could be around later in the day and in the evening. High up to 91. I'm Mackey with a meteorologist, Matt Rindy.
7: 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At Wrigley Field on national TV Sunday night, the Cubs lost to the Giants 2-1 in 10 innings. Once again, the big bugaboo for the Cubs, hitting with runners in scoring position. On Sundays, they were 1-10. The White Sox dropped their series against the Phillies with a 9-5 loss on Sunday afternoon. Tyler Gilbert got two outs and allowed one run as the opener for the White Sox before turning things over to David Sandlin. Sandlin gave up three runs in 3 1/3 innings of work. The White Sox host the Atlanta Braves in a three-game series beginning on Tuesday. Stacey King, the beloved color analyst for the Chicago Bulls, passed away suddenly on Sunday at the age of 59. King's high-energy personality and love for the game has made some of his calls synonymous with Bulls basketball over the past two decades.
16: Seconds left to play in the half. Derek one-on-one at the top. Starts, probes.
7: Oh, my goodness!
16: Goes up.
7: Oh, my goodness! He broke his ankle! Oh, my goodness. Is there a medic in the house? Oh, he just got crossed over. Watch this. Watch Miller. Ow, I hurt my ankle.
16: I fell down.
7: And I can't get up. Help. Help, okay. I've fallen. And I can't get up. And some of King's most iconic calls came during the height of the Derrick Rose era in Chicago.
16: Rose crosses over. The fadeaway.
7: Hey, Mr. Beck. Kiss myself.
16: Oh my gosh, it's over.
7: Windy City Assassin does it again. That audio is courtesy of the Chicago Bulls. Stacey King won three championships with the Bulls as a player in the 1990s before transitioning to the booth in the mid-2000s. It's coming up on 18 minutes past the hour with traffic and weather together on the 8th and the healthy eating segment.
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19: Traffic and weather together on the 8th. I'm David Morrison with your overnight construction. Still some overnight road work on the outbound side of the Eisenhower. The right lane's closed from Mannheim to Wolf until about 5 a.m. Also, all lanes are closed from Wolf over to the Tri-State until 5 a.m. There is a posted detour. We'll have some long-term road work on I-55 in Will County. It closes the southbound ramp to eastbound I-80 until fall of 2026. There's also some road work on the Bishop Ford. The exit to eastbound Dalton is closed off until December. Also, outbound traffic is down to two lanes from 130th down to 159th all the way until December as well. Long-term road work on the northbound side of the Tri-State. There's a lane split from Roosevelt to just past the Eisenhower. That's going to be there for quite a while. The WBBM AccuWeather forecast. Overnight will be cloudy, warm with some thundershowers rolling through, a low of about 67. Monday, warm and humid with some thunderstorms, high of 79. Get traffic and weather together on the 8s on News Radio 105.9 WBBM.
7: It's 20 minutes past the hour. Our top story this hour, Israel has launched airstrikes in western and central Iran. The strikes are in response to Iranian missile fire in Israel over the weekend. They're the first direct attacks between the countries since a ceasefire agreement on April 8th. We'll have much more on this story coming up at 31 minutes past the hour.
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23: Artificial intelligence is here, but is it coming for your job? The debate is on. Maybe you've seen this video of a humanoid robot sorting packages for more than a week straight without breaking a sweat. But even workers with cushy six-figure jobs might not want to get too comfortable.
24: It's these sort of white-collar jobs that really are prevalent in finance that are the most exposed to AI.
23: Bloomberg's Charlie Wells is talking about a new analysis from Bloomberg Economics. It shows about 27% of jobs in the so-called knowledge economy are the most AI vulnerable.
24: Now, when you move to another part of the economy, you see a less exposed sector. That is these sort of more manual jobs, the likes of kitchen helpers, construction workers.
23: The report notes this hasn't been tested in the real world. Apollo chief economist Torsten Slok says AI will create more jobs through new businesses.
25: Yes, some of them will probably only be one employer, namely the founder, but a lot of these businesses will also result in a lot more jobs.
23: With Business at 23 and 53 from the Bloomberg Newsroom, Nathan Hager, News Radio 105.9 WBBM.
7: Actor Jeff Kober will be the keynote speaker at the Aligned Summit at the Morton Arboretum on Monday. It's an in-person gathering that focuses on real-world wellness practices. Organizers of the summit say attendees will acquire practical tools, renewed purpose, and meaningful connections with like-minded people. It will be happening from 9 a.m. till 5 p.m. at the Firefly Pavilion at the Morton Arboretum. It's 25 minutes past the hour.
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2: AccuWeather forecast for the rest of today. Drenching thunderstorms that can produce damaging winds and cause flash flooding.
3: When you're on the go, in the city, or just planning out your day, you need a weather forecast you can rely on. At WBBM News Radio, we understand how quickly things can change in Chicago. Bright and sunny one minute, storm clouds rolling in the next. That's why we bring you traffic and weather together on the 8s every 10 minutes, every day, no matter what. It's not just a forecast. It's a plan for your day.
5: Strong to severe thunderstorms moving through the area. Possibility of tornadoes as well.
6: Rain and some thunder with some severe weather possible.
26: Stay weather aware. We are expecting thunderstorms to rapidly develop. These storms could be
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29: 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Is it gonna snow?
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32: How are the roads, Neil?
33: A lot of traffic, especially coming into downtown. We'll start with the Eden, just getting to the junction. You're at 50 minutes.
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38: Traffic and weather together on the 8th. I'm Abby Ryan with a look at your overnight road work. Veterans Memorial Toll Road, southbound I-355, left lane and shoulder closed between 159th and Route 6 until 5 a.m. for some street sweeping in the lanes. If you're on the outbound Eisenhower I-290, the right lane scheduled closed from Mannheim to Wolf till 5 a.m. All lanes closed between Wolf and the Tri-State till 5 with a detour posted. Route 53, long-term work, northbound right lane closed from Kirchhoff past Palatine until August 1st. Exit ramp to westbound Palatine closed until late summer, too. I-80 Center to Richards. Left lane scheduled to close until 5 a.m. WBBM AccuWeather forecast overnight, mostly cloudy, a low 68 degrees. Later today, mostly cloudy. Couple of slow-moving thunderstorms, gusty high winds too, and high of 80 degrees. You get traffic and weather together. 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
7: It's 30 minutes past the hour. Hello, I'm Roger Plummer. Thanks so much for tuning in. These are the top stories on News Radio WBBM. Israel retaliates against Iranian missile strikes.
8: This is Carolina Garibay. Loved ones and colleagues are speaking out following the death of a city worker.
7: Plus, a Chicago Bulls icon has died. WBBM Sports, the White Sox fall to the Phillies 9-5 in Philadelphia. The Cubs are beat by the Giants 2-1 in extra innings at Wrigley Field. And in the WNBA, the Chicago Sky lose to the Toronto Tempo 85-68. AccuWeather says for Monday, mostly cloudy skies, warm and humid with a couple of showers and thunderstorms, especially in the afternoon. Watch out for flooding and downpours, particularly south and west of the city. A high of 82. And Monday night, warm and sticky with a thunderstorm in spots, a low of 70. It's 31 minutes past the hour. The Israeli Defense Force says it has struck military targets in central and western Iran. It comes in response to Iranian strikes on Israel over the weekend.
9: Israel says Iran launched missiles at the country in the first such bombardment during the fragile ceasefire. That action comes after Tehran had warned of retaliation after Israel struck Beirut's southern suburbs in defiance of Washington's request days ago to stand down. Two people were killed in Beirut and 20 were hurt. Local resident Hassan Jalwan says, "This is the second time they've targeted this area. As you can see, it's a civilian area. There's nothing here, and I don't know of anything here." Israeli Prime Minister Benjamin Netanyahu's office says the strikes were in retaliation for the Iranian-backed Hezbollah firing at northern Israel earlier Sunday. Hezbollah did not immediately claim responsibility. I'm Haya Pinjwani.
7: A mass shooting in Toledo, Ohio, at an outdoor festival packed with families has shaken that community. ABC's Andrew Dimbert reports the manhunt for suspects is continuing.
10: Police officers seen applying medical aid to the injured awaiting EMS.
11: There was quite a few people that needed help. And, you know, it's a crazy sight to see.
10: The victims ranging in age from just 14 years old to 61, mostly in their early 20s, at least two suffering critical injuries.
7: Toledo police said the shooting appeared to have been a gunfight between at least two people, and those who were wounded were caught in the crossfire. They're all reported to be in stable condition. Friends, family, and colleagues of a Chicago worker are speaking out after he was hit and killed by a semi-truck on Friday in Bridgeport.
12: Following the death of 35-year-old Riley O'Neill, people took to social media to share condolences and memories of the city worker, who was known for working to improve bicycle safety. O'Neill worked for the city's Department of Transportation. In a statement, CDOT described him as a dedicated public servant committed to making Chicago's streets safer and more accessible for everyone. O'Neill died Friday afternoon after police say he was hit by a semi while riding his bike on Halsted Street. The investigation into the crash is ongoing. Carolina Garibay, News Radio 105.9 WBBM.
7: A medical emergency behind the wheel sends a car crashing into a Southwest Side Chipotle.
13: The driver, a 96-year-old man. Chicago police say he suffered a medical emergency Saturday afternoon before crashing his car into a Chipotle along South Pulaski near 53rd. The vehicle struck the building, causing structural damage and injuring five people inside. Police say among those taken to the hospital was a 2-year-old boy. All were reported in good condition. The driver was hospitalized for observation. Sarah Herrera, News Radio 105.9 WBBM.
7: Chicago has lost one of its most familiar sports voices. Stacey King went from NBA champion to beloved broadcaster, spending nearly two decades entertaining Bulls fans from the television booth. Longtime sports reporter David Schuster says King had a gift for making people smile.
0: usually when someone passes, of course, there's a sad time for mourning and all that. But then when you think about all the good times that this man bestowed upon everybody, including myself, it actually does put a smile on my face. And I will forever remember Stacey King as being a fun, loving, good human being.
7: The Bulls say King's impact on the organization and its fans will never be forgotten. With just days to go until the World Cup kicks off, concession workers at SoFi Stadium in Inglewood, California are set to go on strike following failed negotiations with Legends Global, which puts part of the highly anticipated event in jeopardy. ABC's Melissa Adan has the details.
2: We have reached out to the hospitality company for comment and are awaiting word. Now, if they do not come to a deal soon, concession workers could walk off the job at any point. And let me tell you, the clock is ticking as this Friday is USA versus Paraguay's match. So this is the first of many games to be held at SoFi, and tickets are selling fast. We're looking at them selling for well over $1,000.
7: The demands of the affected workers at SoFi Stadium include higher pay, security on the job, and protections against subcontracting and other potential threats to the erosion of union jobs. Coming up, the latest in traffic and weather. It's 35 minutes past the hour.
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6: 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They start on blocks you know, with the people you might see in your neighborhood every day.
14: Jenny Hall is CEO of Beyond Hunger in Oak Park.
15: Beyond Hunger is a food pantry, but we also offer a drive-through, and we have a home delivery program that serves Austin and Oak Park, as well as nutrition education. We have dietitians on staff and benefits access, so helping people sign up for SNAP, RTA rides, and Medicaid.
16: And here we are on a Saturday, and you're very busy.
15: Very busy. We have seen record numbers. Last Saturday, we served 422 households, which is about 1,200 individuals, and it's the most we've ever served in our entire history. A real feeling of scarcity right now, and we're just trying to make sure we have enough so that we can serve the people that are coming.
6: That's what we call a WBBM News Radio difference maker. Stories of people stepping up and making a real impact. And in neighborhoods across Chicago, the places that bring us together have stories too. Made in Chicago is about the small businesses and the local dreams that shape the streets we live on, providing opportunities and helping our communities grow.
17: It's canning day at Aris Cider House Brewery and Restaurant in Old Irving Park.
18: We have a blush cider, which is our two different types of cherry cider.
17: Aris co-owner Michelle Foyk says everything from canning to keg filling to cider processing is done in-house. And after 3 years of work, Aris opened for business in 2018, becoming the first woman-owned brewery in Illinois. Foyk says they take a culinary approach to cider while still making them easy to drink.
18: One of the things that we like to do is show people that it's an introductory cider. We always want to be able to say, hey, you know those Granny Smith apples that you eat at home? Well, this actually tastes like a Granny Smith apple.
6: These are the voices behind the stories, not just what's happening, but who it's happening to. 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Traffic and weather together on the 8s, all day, all night. WBBM Chicago.
19: Traffic and weather together on the 8s. I'm David Morrison with your overnight construction. Some long-term road work on I-94 in Northwest Indiana. The left lane is closed both directions between US 421 and US 20 until further notice. Also on I-80, the eastbound exit ramp to northbound I-55 is closed off until the end of July of this year. Southbound 355, they're doing some sweeping tonight. The left lane and left shoulder are closed between 159th and US 6. That's going to be there till 5 a.m., mostly concentrated at the overpasses. Also, long-term road work on southbound on the tri-state. There's a lane split just before the Eisenhower down to the Cermak Toll Plaza. Crews are also working on I-55 in Will County. Long-term road work closes the southbound ramp to eastbound 80. Get traffic and weather together on the 8s on News Radio 105.9 WBBM.
3: WBBM AccuWeather, mostly cloudy and more humid overnight. A couple of showers and even a thunderstorm in the area, especially to the south and west of Chicago. Low down to 66. Warm and humid on Monday with a couple of showers and thunderstorms, especially in the afternoon. We'll have to watch for flooding downpours, again, particularly south and west of Chicago, with a high of 82. Warm and sticky Monday night, a thunderstorm in spots. Low down to 70. Clouds and sun, quite warm and humid on Tuesday. Could be a thunderstorm late. Again, the better chance will be to the south and west with a high up to 89. I'm AccuWeather meteorologist Matt Rindy.
7: It's 40 minutes past the hour. Southside and South Suburban commuters will have more transit options starting next week.
20: Metra says expanded service on its electric line begins June 15th, including more frequent trains on the Blue Island branch and longer service hours on the South Chicago branch. Hyde Park riders will see trains arriving every 20 minutes during the middle of the day, while several Southside stations will gain additional stops on weekdays and weekends. The service boost, part of a broader effort to improve transit access, comes as major changes to regional transit funding and oversight take effect across northern Illinois. Rachel Pearson, News Radio, 105.9 WBBM.
7: The Chicago Poetry Center has come into some much-needed funding.
21: You might write a check for the Red Cross or the American Cancer Society, but when was the last time you wrote a check for a poetry organization? Literary organizations are underfunded all across the country. The Literary Arts Fund, based in New York, is trying to correct that, giving $7.7 million in grants to 40 literary arts organizations, including the Uptown-based Chicago Poetry Center. The executive director of the center says, "We thought we might have to cut the budget next year, but thanks to the Literary Arts Fund grant and a few others, we're actually doing well." Jen Coleman, 105.9 WBBM.
7: A man in California says he's lucky to be alive after coming face to face with a grizzly bear while hiking in Montana.
22: Daniel Crago's dream trip to Glacier National Park quickly turned into a nightmare. While taking photos, he saw a grizzly cub about 40 feet away. Next thing he knew, an adult grizzly showed up.
23: I could hear the roar, and I just stuck my arm up. Kind of thought, like, this is it.
22: It charged and attacked him.
23: Completely split open, forearm, just bleeding out. I was just in panic mode, like, thinking I'm going to die.
22: Crago saved by several hikers who came to his aid, now recovering with what he says is a new perspective.
23: Whatever else is going on in life, I'm alive.
22: Dave Packer, ABC News.
7: Researchers from SIU Carbondale have named three new species of poison dart frogs. They encountered the amphibians during journeys deep into the Amazon rainforest of Peru and Brazil this year. Publications of the descriptions of these species in scientific journals are a key step to recognizing them and is required by the International Commission on Zoological Nomenclature, which is the group who oversees the naming of animals. Coming up, top trending stories and sports. It's 42 minutes past the hour.
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7: Former Oregon Senator Bob Packwood has died at the age of 93. He was first elected to the Senate in 1968 and was considered a maverick by many fellow Republicans. Packwood was fiscally conservative but socially moderate and frequently voted across party lines. Packwood stepped down from the Senate in 1995 after multiple women accused him of making unwanted sexual advances. It's 46 minutes past the hour. Time for WBBM Sports. The White Sox dropped their rubber match against the Phillies in a 9-5 loss on Sunday afternoon. The White Sox will have the day off on Monday before welcoming the Atlanta Braves to town on Tuesday. The Braves have the best win-loss record in Major League Baseball. The Cubs wrapped up their series against the San Francisco Giants on Sunday night on national TV. Jameson Taillon got the start for the Cubs, Trevor McDonald for the Giants, and it was a pitcher's duel. Went to 10 innings, as a matter of fact, before the Giants won 2-1. Chicago Bulls broadcaster and former player Stacey King passed away at the age of 59. King was known for his colorful personality on and off the court and gave Bulls fans some memorable moments behind the microphone.
0: Play, I'm in good defense. Lead pass, whoa! Watch this.
1: Oh, my goodness.
0: I mean, he actually pulled this ball. Watch.
1: I want to go higher. Oh, my goodness.
7: That audio is courtesy of the Chicago Bulls. Stacey King was a member of the Bulls' first three-peat in the early 1990s before joining the Bulls' broadcast team in 2005. And in the WNBA, the Chicago Sky's quest to win back-to-back games for the first time in a month fell short. They lose to the Toronto Tempo 85-68. That's a look at sports at 16 and 46 minutes past each hour. It's coming up on 48 minutes past the hour with traffic and weather together on the 8s.
8: I'm WBBM News Radio political editor Jeff Buckles. The Chicago area is heading into one of the most important election years in recent memory, and WBBM News Radio will be all over the action, from the race for governor to pivotal contests for Congress, local offices, key referendums that will shape the future of our state. Our newsroom will deliver comprehensive coverage every step of the way. You'll hear the voices of candidates and voters from every corner of our region and the state, from downtown Chicago to the suburbs, from Rockford to Carbondale. We will take you beyond campaign speeches to explain what's really at stake.
9: 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We'll bring you the energy of campaign season, the rallies, the policy debates, and the unexpected moments that define.
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2: 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Traffic and weather together on the 8s, all day, all night.
4: Traffic and weather together on the 8s. I'm Abby Ryan with a look at your overnight road work. I-80, center to Richards, left lane scheduled to close until 5 a.m. The eastbound exit ramp to northbound I-55 closed until the end of July. And in both directions, ramps to and from center closed until late 2028. The 355 Veterans Memorial Toll Road headed southbound, left lane and shoulder closed.

0: Closed between 159th and US 6 until 5 a.m. for some sweeping. Outbound side of the Eisenhower I-290, the right lane scheduled to close between Mannheim and Wolf till 5 a.m. All lanes closed between Wolf and 294 till 5 a.m. A detour is posted. WBBM AccuWeather forecast overnight. Mostly cloudy skies, low 68 degrees. Later today, mostly cloudy skies. Couple of slow-moving thunderstorms, high gusty winds at a high of 80 degrees. You get traffic and weather together. 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
1: It's 50 minutes past the hour. Britain's deputy prime minister says he had a few words with U.S. Vice President J.D. Vance.
2: British Deputy Prime Minister David Lammy tells Sky News he phoned Vice President J.D. Vance on Saturday, telling him he was wrong to blame immigration for the stabbing death of a university student in Southampton, England.
3: This has got nothing to do with mass migration. This young man was a Brit. Let's be clear about that. And I said, look, Mr. Vice President, you're wrong about this.
2: The victim, 18-year-old Henry Nowak, white and British, was stabbed with a dagger by 23-year-old Vikram Digwa, also British but of Indian descent. He was sentenced this past week to life in prison for murder. Vance posted on X that there should be righteous anger, and he appeared to blame the murder in part on, quote, the mass invasion of migrants, many of whom despise the West and the people who love it, end quote. I'm Donna Water.
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5: McDonald's wants to make fast food feel less like fast food.
6: This is a whole new strategy that McDonald's is unveiling.
5: Daniela Sartori wrote the story for Bloomberg News.
6: It really centers around improving their food, make it higher quality, improving the feel of the restaurants, making them easier to run.
5: As for how soon customers will start seeing new menu items,
6: according to our reporting, the timeline is still being set. That being said, some of the items are already in testing.
5: All of this as McDonald's steps up its game to take on rivals that have a single focus, such as Raising Cane's.
6: McDonald's right now is competing against many firms that McDonald's refer to as specialists, right? But basically, these are brands that all they do is, for example, sell chicken. All they do is sell coffee.
5: McDonald's is also upgrading its restaurants, including making layouts airier and more open. With Business at 23 and 53 from the Bloomberg Newsroom, Charlie Pellett, News Radio 105.9 WBBM.
1: New political issues are being created by the effects of new technology.
7: A planned data center to be built next to the Nashville Zoo has drawn criticism from local residents, including country star Brad Paisley.
8: Can't think of a worse place, honestly, that you could stick something like a data center.
7: As AI and the data centers that power the technology become a national issue, Senator Mark Warner tells ABC his Democratic Party can lead the way.
9: There's positive, but there's also a deep underbelly here.
7: A Gallup poll earlier this year found that 7 in 10 Americans oppose data centers being built near their homes. Brian Clark, ABC News.
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17: I'm WBBM News Radio political editor Jeff Buckles. Chicago and Illinois are heading into a pivotal midterm election with decisions that will shape everything from public safety and transit funding to taxes, schools, and the future of downtown. And WBBM News Radio will be everywhere the story unfolds. You'll hear directly from the candidates, the power brokers, and the people most affected, from the neighborhoods of Chicago to the suburbs and across the state. We go beyond the headlines to break down what's really at stake and what it means for you.
18: Pritzker.
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21: 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Pritzker.
22: 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As the campaigns ramp up, WBBM reporters are on the ground at community meetings, union halls, and campaign stops across the region. We'll bring you the energy of this political season, the debates over crime and policing, the future of public transit, economic pressure on families, and the direction of leadership in Chicago.
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30: AccuWeather forecast for the rest of today. Drenching thunderstorms that can produce damaging winds and cause flash flooding.
31: When you're on the go, in the city, or just planning out your day, you need a weather forecast you can rely on. At WBBM News Radio, we understand how quickly things can change in Chicago. Bright and sunny one minute, storm clouds rolling in the next. That's why we bring you traffic and weather together on the 8s every 10 minutes, every day, no matter what. It's not just a forecast, it's a plan for your day.
32: Strong to severe thunderstorms moving through the area. Possibility of tornadoes as
33: rain
32: well.
33: And some thunder with some severe weather possible.
34: Stay weather aware. We are expecting thunderstorms to rapidly develop. These storms could be
35: informed of potential weather that's coming.
36: Know what to plan for the rest of the day, what you can and can't do.
37: Gotta get my traffic, gotta get my weather. Is it gonna rain? Is it gonna snow?
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31: 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From lake effect snow and freezing rain in the winter to sweltering heat and severe storms in the summer, we've got you covered with the latest radar, alerts, and real-time conditions. And when it comes to traffic, we know every minute matters.
40: How are the roads, Neil?
41: A lot of traffic, especially coming into downtown. We'll start with the Eden, just getting to the junction. You're at 50 minutes.
31: Our experienced traffic reporters monitor every major highway, side street, and construction zone. So whether you're navigating the Kennedy, the Ike, or Lakeshore Drive, you know what's ahead before you get there. Accidents, delays, travel times, it's all there every 10 minutes like clockwork. Because your time is valuable, your safety matters, and your day runs smoother when you're informed. Traffic and weather together on the 8s. 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

0: traffic and weather together on the 8th. I'm David Morrison with your overnight road work. On the outbound Eisenhower, the right lane is closed from Mannheim to Wolf until about 5 a.m., and all lanes are closed from Wolf to the Tri-State until 5 a.m. There is a detour posted to get you around that closure. They're also working on the northbound side of the Tri-State, the lane split from Roosevelt to just past the Eisenhower. Crews are also on the Bishop Ford. The outbound traffic is down to two lanes from 130th down to 159th. Southbound on 355, crews are sweeping at the interchanges anywhere between 159th down to US 6. That's going to be there till 5 a.m. They're blocking off the left shoulder. Also on I-80, the eastbound exit ramp to northbound I-55 is closed off until the end of July. The WBBM AccuWeather forecast says overnight is cloudy, warm, with some thundershowers rolling through, a low of about 67. Monday, warm and humid with thunderstorms, a high of 79. Get traffic and weather together on the 8th on News Radio 105.9 WBBM.
1: My name is Jamie Bowles, and I was diagnosed with non-small cell lung cancer in December of 2018. 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
2: It's 5 minutes past the hour. Hello and welcome. I'm Roger Plummer. Thanks so much for listening. AccuWeather says for Monday, mostly cloudy, warm and humid with a couple of showers and thunderstorms, especially in the afternoon. Watch for flooding, downpours, particularly south and west of Chicago, a high of 82. Then Monday night, warm and sticky with a thunderstorm in spots, a low of 70. We'll check the AccuWeather 5-day forecast in 10 minutes. But first, our top local story on News Radio WBBM. Stacey King, the former Chicago Bulls player who won three NBA championships before becoming one of the franchise's most beloved broadcasters, has died at the age of 59. For generations of Chicago sports fans, King was a familiar voice and familiar face first on the court and later in the broadcast booth. WBBM's Sarah Herrera reports.
3: Stacey King's connection to the Bulls spanned more than three decades. The former first-round draft pick helped Chicago win its first three NBA championships, playing alongside Michael Jordan and Scottie Pippen during the team's first dynasty. Longtime Chicago sports reporter David Schuster says King was as entertaining off the court as he was on it.
4: He was the most fun-loving person you'll ever hope to know.
3: His colorful personality and trademark calls became part of Bulls basketball for a generation of fans.
5: I want to go higher! Oh, my goodness!
3: Including his children.
4: You know, I just saw something by one of his sons who just put something out on social media, you know, saying that, you know, it's that his father was his best friend.
3: The Bulls called King a cherished member of the organization whose impact and legacy will remain part of the franchise forever.
4: Stacey was so many good things to so many people, and forever he will be remembered.
3: Sarah Herrera, News Radio 105.9 WBBM.
2: A City of Chicago employee known for his work in bike safety was hit and killed by a semi-truck in Bridgeport.
6: 35-year-old Riley O'Neill was killed Friday afternoon after Chicago police say he was hit by a semi while riding his bike on Halsted Street in Bridgeport. City officials say O'Neill was a member of the city's Complete Streets team and that he previously led Chicago's bike parking program. The Chicago Department of Transportation says certain bike racks will now be referred to as Riley racks. There was an outpouring of tributes on social media following O'Neill's death. Mayor Brandon Johnson calls him a valued colleague and dedicated advocate whose work touched communities across Chicago. Carolina Garibay, News Radio 105.9 WBBM.
2: 10,000 runners pounded the pavement on the west side Sunday morning for the Bank of America Half Marathon. Spectators lined the course, which passed through Douglas, Garfield, and Humboldt Parks, including this man who was glad to see the race pass through sometimes overlooked neighborhoods.
7: Obviously, you know, you have the west side of Chicago, which often is maligned in various sections of the of society. And it just means a lot to have the community support the west side, support running in the west side.
2: 30-year-old Kenyan runner Daniel Mbeño took the men's professional title. 34-year-old Laura Galvan of Mexico won the women's race. Juan Martinez claimed the top spot in the non-binary running competition. It's 8 minutes past the hour.
8: Traffic and weather together on the 8th. I'm Abby Ryan with a look at your overnight road work. Outbound I-290 or Eisenhower, the right lane closed from Mannheim to Wolf until 5 a.m. and all lanes closed between Wolf and the Tri-State till 5 a.m. with a detour posted. Long-term work blocks the outbound ramp to the southbound Tri-State till the end of this year and the outbound ramp to the northbound Tri-State until December of next year, 2027. I-55 Will County, long-term work closing out the southbound ramp to eastbound I-80 until this fall. Bishop Ford, long-term work blocks the inbound exit ramp to eastbound Sibley until late October this year. Tri-State, northbound long-term work, lane split from Roosevelt past the Eisenhower, 3 left, 2 right. Veterans Memorial Toll Road, 355 southbound left lane and shoulder are closed between 159th and US 6 until 5 a.m. for sweeping. WBBM AccuWeather forecast overnight, low 68. Later today, thunderstorms possible, high 80. You get traffic and weather together, News Radio 105.9 WBBM.
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2: It's 11 minutes past the hour. There's an update to a disturbing story out of Michigan City, Indiana, after two wolves attacked two zookeepers at the Washington Park Zoo last week. Zoo Assistant Director Elizabeth Emmerich says both zookeepers needed treatment for their injuries.
15: One of our zookeepers was treated for their injury and released. The other zookeeper is still getting medical attention.
2: Both zookeepers are expected to recover. Emmerich says the zookeepers were attacked while retrieving the body of a wolf that had died. She says the wolves that attacked were likely in a protective state after a member of their pack had passed away. The city of Highland Park's plans for its 2026 Independence Day events include fireworks, a parade, and a pool party.
16: Organizers say this year's celebration will commemorate 250 years of American independence, launching a weekend of activities. The celebration will include Independence Fest, the return of the city's fireworks display, an America 250 theme parade in downtown Highland Park, and a post-parade pool party. The Independence Fest will feature food, games, attractions, and live music on July 3rd, beginning at 5:30 p.m. at the Preserve of Highland Park. Judson Richards, News Radio 105.9 WBBM.
2: An investigation is continuing after a 39-year-old woman was shot near Belden and Geneva Terrace in the Lincoln Park neighborhood early Sunday morning. A preliminary report from police said just before 4 in the morning, the woman heard shots being fired and then felt pain. She got herself to a hospital where she's listed in critical condition and no suspects are in custody. Coming up, the AccuWeather 5-day forecast and sports. It's 12 minutes past the...
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2: It's 15 minutes past the hour. 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Here's meteorologist Matt Rindy.
18: It is going to be mostly cloudy and more humid overnight. We'll have a couple of showers and even a thunderstorm in the area, especially to the south and west of Chicago. We'll have a low down to 66. Mostly cloudy on Monday. It'll be warm and humid with a couple of showers and thunderstorms, especially in the afternoon. We'll have to watch for flooding downpours, particularly to the south and west of the city. High up to 82. And then warm and sticky Monday night with a thunderstorm in spots, low down to 70. Intervals of clouds and sun on Tuesday. Quite warm and humid. There could be a thunderstorm late, especially to the south and west of the city. High up to 89. And then hot and humid on Wednesday. It'll be partly sunny with a high up to 94. Hot and humid again Thursday with times of clouds and sun. A strong to severe thunderstorm could be around later in the day and in the evening. High up to 91. I'm AccuWeather meteorologist Matt Rindy.

0: It's 16 minutes past the hour. Time for WBBM Sports. The White Sox fell to the Philadelphia Phillies 9-5 in Philly on Sunday. Wasn't the city of brotherly love for the White Sox, who lost two of the three games in that series. The White Sox fell behind early on Sunday, but rallied to take the lead in the fifth inning, but gave it right back, giving up five runs over the course of the fifth and sixth innings. The White Sox return home, and on Monday, they begin a series with the Atlanta Braves. Actually, on Tuesday, they begin a series with the Atlanta Braves. The Braves come in with the best record in Major League Baseball. Stacey King, an iconic voice for the Chicago Bulls, passed away on Sunday at the age of 59.
1: Goes to his right. Rose against Teague. Rose blows in. Shot up and goal!
2: Oh, too big, too strong, too fast, too good!
1: 9.9 left. The driving layup by Rose. And the Bulls lead by one. Woo! Timeout. Atlanta.
0: That audio courtesy of the Chicago Bulls. Stacey King was famous for his iconic calls, his colorful personality as well. King also played for the Bulls for 5 years, winning three NBA titles as part of the first Bulls three-peat in the 1990s. In the WNBA, the Chicago Sky never led in their 85-68 loss to the Toronto Tempo. The Sky will return home to host the Atlanta Dream on Tuesday. Over in the NBA, the New York Knicks take a 2-0 series lead, and they come back home for Game 3 in the NBA Finals on Monday. The Spurs had a chance to win Game 2 late, but fell short after a costly mistake from their superstar, Victor Wembanyama. Tip-off for Game 3 is at 7:30. That's a look at sports. It's 16 and 46 minutes past each hour. It's coming up on 18 minutes past the hour with traffic and weather together on the 8s.
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6: 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Traffic and weather together on the 8s, all day, all night.
7: Traffic and weather together on the 8s. I'm David Morrison with your overnight construction. Still some overnight road work on the outbound side of the Eisenhower. The right lane's closed from Mannheim to Wolf until about 5 a.m. Also, all lanes are closed from Wolf over to the Tri-State until 5 a.m. There is a posted detour. Some long-term road work on I-55 in Will County. It closes the southbound ramp to eastbound I-80 until fall of 2026. There's also some road work on the Bishop Ford. The exit to eastbound Dalton is closed off until December. Also, outbound traffic is down to two lanes from 130th down to 159th all the way until December as well. Long-term road work on the northbound side of the Tri-State. There's a lane split from Roosevelt to just past the Eisenhower. That's going to be there for quite a while. The WBBM AccuWeather forecast. Overnight will be cloudy, warm with some thundershowers rolling through, a low of about 67. Monday, warm and humid with some thunderstorms, high 79. Get traffic and weather together on the 8s on News Radio 105.9 WBBM.
0: It's 20 minutes past the hour. Our top story this hour, the state of the war in Iran becomes even more uncertain after Iran launches its first missile attack on Israel since an April 8th ceasefire. The Iranian attack is considered a response to an Israeli strike in Lebanon this past weekend. We'll have much more on this story coming up at 31 minutes past the hour. Starting next week, some Metro riders will see more trains and shorter waits.

0: Under a new schedule, Metra Electric Line weekday midday service at Hyde Park stations will run about every 20 minutes in both directions, and all inbound weekday trains will stop at the 51st, 53rd, 55th, 56th, 57th, and 59th Street stations. Metra is also adding stops at several South Side stations, expanding service on the South Chicago and Blue Island branches. Officials say the changes will improve connections between the city's South Side, South Suburbs, downtown, and destinations like the Obama Presidential Center. Rachel Pearson, News Radio, 105.9 WBBM.
1: The city will begin surveying residents this week about what their needs are when emergencies hit and before they hit.
2: More than 200 residents will be questioned as part of the so-called CASPER survey. CASPER stands for Community Assessment for Public Health Response, and its aim is to gauge people's needs before, during, and after emergencies. Those who take part in the surveys will remain anonymous. To pick those people, the city will take 30 census blocks at random, and again, randomly select 7 households to participate. The blocks chosen will be in neighborhoods that are said to have higher social vulnerabilities. Survey teams take to the streets Monday. Bernie Tafoya, News Radio, 105.9 WBBM.
1: Coming up on Bloomberg Business, a power crunch could constrain AI. It's 22 minutes past the hour.
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5: Tom. Electricity will be the constraint for AI expansion.
6: Ted Shi is executive vice president at Delta Electronics, the third heaviest weight company on the Taiwan Stock Exchange. In an exclusive conversation with Bloomberg's Stephen Engel, Shi says one of the biggest constraints in scaling up AI expansion is the electricity crunch.
5: Bring your own power for the new data center. What does that mean? This also creates another business opportunity. What is that? Microgrid system.
6: She explains the new Trump administration rule to bring your own power means more microgrid system opportunities. And it's not just in Taiwan. Surging power requirements for artificial intelligence are causing a massive global energy crunch, including in the U.S. Research by S&P Global finds while power grids have excess generating capacity for now, U.S. data center electricity consumption is projected to more than double by 2030, and that will outpace grid capacity. With business at 23 and 53 from the Bloomberg Newsroom, Amy Morris, News Radio 105.9 WBBM.
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12: I'm WBBM News Radio political editor Jeff Buckles. Chicago and Illinois are heading into a pivotal midterm election with decisions that will shape everything from public safety and transit funding to taxes, schools, and the future. future of downtown, and WBBM News Radio will be everywhere the story unfolds. You'll hear directly from the candidates, the power brokers, and the people most affected, from the neighborhoods of Chicago to the suburbs and across the state. We go beyond the headlines to break down what's really at stake and what it means for you.
11: J.B. Pritzker.
13: People ought to pay attention to who it is actually that's trying to lower costs for them.
11: Darren Bailey.
14: Illinois is less affordable because of J.B. Pritzker.
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25: Traffic and weather together on the 8th. I'm Abby Ryan with a look at your overnight road work. Veterans Memorial Toll Road, southbound I-355, left lane and shoulder closed between 159th and Route 6 until 5 a.m. for some street sweeping in the lanes. If you're on the outbound Eisenhower I-290, the right lane scheduled closed from Mannheim to Wolf till 5 a.m. All lanes closed between Wolf and the Tri-State till 5 with a detour posted. Route 53, long-term work, northbound right lane closed from Kirchhoff past Palatine until August 1st. Exit ramp to westbound Palatine closed until late summer, too. I-80 center to Richards, left lane scheduled to close until 5 a.m. WBBM AccuWeather forecast overnight, mostly cloudy, a low 68 degrees. Later today, mostly cloudy, couple of slow-moving thunderstorms, gusty high winds too, and high of 80 degrees. You get traffic and weather together, News Radio 105.9 WBBM.
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1: It's 30 minutes past the hour. Hello, I'm Roger Plummer. Thank you very much for tuning in. These are the top stories on News Radio WBBM. Israel launches strikes in western and central Iran. Police are looking for a suspect in Toledo and a Toledo shooting that wounded 12 people. Pope Leo hosts Sunday Mass in Spain. Plus,
0: this is Carolina Guerrebe. Pokemon Go Fest organizers suspend gameplay in some areas of Chicago.
1: WBBM Sports, the White Sox fall to the Phillies 9-5 in Philadelphia. In the WNBA, the Toronto Tempo beat the Chicago Sky 85-68. AccuWeather says for Monday, mostly cloudy, warm, and humid, with a couple of showers and thunderstorms, especially in the afternoon. Watch out for some flooding and downpours, particularly south and west of Chicago, a high of 82. Then Monday night, warm and sticky with a thunderstorm in spots, a low of 70. It's 31 minutes past the hour. As a new wave of missile and drone attacks in the Middle East puts the fragile ceasefire between Iran and Israel in jeopardy, President Trump is reportedly doing his part to try and calm the situation before it can escalate further. ABC's Tom Sufi Burridge is in Jerusalem with more.
2: In a phone call with Fox News, President Trump reacting to Iran's attack on Israel, reportedly saying, quote, "What I would suggest to Iran, you've shot your missiles. That's enough. Get back to the table and make a deal." And in another call, Trump reportedly telling Axios he was about to phone Israeli Prime Minister Netanyahu and tell him not to retaliate by attacking Iran.
1: Israel has ignored that request. It has launched several airstrikes in central and western Iran in response to Iranian attacks. Police in Toledo, Ohio, are still searching for the suspect in the shooting at a music festival on Saturday. ABC's Andrew Dimebert has the details.
3: Video showing festival goers ducking for cover after an initial burst of gunfire, followed by another hail of shots, the shooting sending hundreds of people running for their lives.
4: Everybody's trying to find their kids.
3: First responders and Good Samaritans seen tending to the wounded.
5: It was a horrible sight. I walk over to see if I'm thinking, like, anybody need help? And it was quite a few people that need help.
1: At least 12 people were wounded in the attack on the Old West End Festival. The ages of the victims ranged from 14 to 61, with most of the victims in their early 20s. A woman found shot to death inside a Homewood home has now been identified.
18: The Cook County Medical Examiner's Office has identified the victim as 51-year-old Bianca Davis. Police say officers responding to a report of an unresponsive woman Saturday afternoon found Davis dead inside a home in the 2400 block of 175th Street. Authorities say she suffered an apparent gunshot wound. The case remains under investigation and no arrests have been announced. Sarah Herrera, News Radio 105.9 WBBM.
1: Chicago sports fans are mourning the loss of former Bulls player and longtime broadcaster Stacey King. King helped the Bulls win three consecutive NBA championships alongside Michael Jordan and Scottie Pippen before becoming one of the most recognizable voices in Chicago sports. Veteran Chicago sports reporter David Schuster says King had a rare ability to connect with fans.
26: And I dare say that he was probably going to be more well-known as a broadcaster because he was that good. He made such a transition from player to broadcaster, and he was, you know, fantastic at both.
1: King was known for his humor, enthusiasm, and signature catchphrases, including, "Give me the hot sauce." The Bulls called King a cherished member of the organization whose impact and legacy will remain part of the franchise forever. Stacey King was 59 years old. More than 1 million people in Spain gathered in Madrid on Sunday as Pope Leo XIV presided over Sunday Mass, the first in several years for that country. ABC's Marcus Moore has the latest from Spain.
27: Pope Leo is the first pope to visit Spain in 15 years. So this is truly a monumental moment for the church and for Spain, which, like so many countries, is faced with challenges, including immigration issues and also political divisions. The Pope is bringing his message of unity. And also in this age of technology where people are consumed by their phones, he's encouraging young people to engage with one another.
1: The Pope urged Spaniards to stop fanning the flames of polarization, referencing divisions over migration, artificial intelligence, and wars in Ukraine and Iran. The NBA Finals will host a sitting president for the first time.
6: President Donald Trump plans to be back at Madison Square Garden in New York to watch Game 3 of the NBA Finals between the Knicks and the San Antonio Spurs. The Republican president was invited to the Monday night game by Knicks owner James Dolan. Trump will be the first sitting president to attend an NBA Finals contest. Trump, who is a Knicks fan, gave up his lifelong New York residency for Florida in 2019. This is his first trip to New York City since he spoke at the United Nations in September. I'm Haya Pinjwani.
1: Coming up, the latest in traffic and weather, and then Stardate. It's 35 minutes past the hour.
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29: Traffic and weather together on the 8th. I'm David Morrison with your overnight construction. Some long-term road work on I-94 in northwest Indiana. The left lane is closed both directions between US 421 and US 20 until further notice. Also on I-80, the eastbound exit ramp to northbound I-55 is closed off until the end of July of this year. Southbound 355, they're doing some sweeping tonight. The left lane and left shoulder are closed between 159th and US 6. That's going to be there till 5 a.m., mostly concentrated at the overpasses. Also, long-term road work on southbound on the tri-state. There's a lane split just before the Eisenhower down to the Cermak Toll Plaza. Crews are also working on I-55 in Will County. Long-term road work closes the southbound ramp to eastbound 80. Get traffic and weather together on the 8s on News Radio 105.9 WBBM.
30: WBBM AccuWeather, mostly cloudy and more humid overnight. A couple of showers and even a thunderstorm in the area, especially to the south and west of Chicago. Low down to 66. Warm and humid on Monday with a couple of showers and thunderstorms, especially in the afternoon. We'll have to watch for flooding downpours, again, particularly south and west of Chicago with a high of 82. Warm and sticky Monday night. A thunderstorm in spots, low down to 70. Clouds and sun, quite warm and humid on Tuesday. Could be a thunderstorm late. Again, the better chance will be to the south and west with a high up to 89. I'm AccuWeather meteorologist Matt Rindy.
1: It's 40 minutes past the hour. Here's Stardate.
11: If you look toward the west the next couple of evenings and feel like you're having double vision, well, you are. But it's nothing to worry about. It's a conjunction between the two brightest points of light in the night sky, the planets Venus and Jupiter. They're separated by less than 2 degrees, the width of your finger held at arm's length. Venus is the brighter point, the brilliant evening star. Jupiter is only about 1/7 as bright, but it still outshines all the other planets and stars. Jupiter is the largest and heaviest planet in the solar system. It's a ball of gas with a dense, oozy center. Its atmosphere is topped by bands of clouds painted tan, yellow, red, and ivory. The clouds reflect most of the sunlight that strikes them, making the planet bright. Venus is only the 6th largest and heaviest planet, right behind Earth. It's also covered by clouds, but they don't form colorful stripes. To the eye alone, in fact, they look featureless, a smooth blanket of white. But they're more reflective than Jupiter's clouds. Venus is also much closer to both Earth and the Sun than Jupiter is. That combination makes it the brightest pinpoint in the night sky. Venus and Jupiter will be closest together tonight and tomorrow night. Then Venus will pull away, increasing the gap by about 1 degree per night, slowly ending the double vision in the evening sky. Today's program was made possible by Mercer Caverns in Calaveras County in California's historic gold country. More information at mercercaverns.net. For the McDonald Observatory, I'm Billy Henry.
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1: The body of a missing Auburn University student has been found in Japan after a days-long search. 20-year-old James Higginbotham was found dead Saturday outside Kyoto after going missing on May 29th while on vacation with his family. A cause of death has not been released. Although no foul play is expected at this point, Higginbotham's family says he left them to explore Kyoto after butting heads with his mother over her use of ChatGPT to plan their trip. A zoo in Taiwan's capital has received a pair of endangered red pandas from China. It marks the first animal exchange in over a decade between the two countries, which remain in conflict about Taiwan's independence. The pandas, a 3-year-old male and a 2-year-old female, arrived Saturday and will be in quarantine for 1 month. They will then acclimate to their new home in the Taipei Zoo before being unveiled to the public. It's 46 minutes past the hour. Time for WBBM Sports. At Wrigley Field, 9 innings wasn't enough. The Cubs and the Giants went to extras. Unfortunately, it did not work out for the Cubs this time as the Giants prevailed 2-1. The White Sox dropped their final game of their series against the Philadelphia Phillies on Sunday afternoon. The White Sox will now head home on Monday before beginning a tough series on Tuesday versus the Atlanta Braves, who have the best record in the MLB. Stacey King, a larger-than-life figure for the Chicago Bulls broadcast team for more than 2 decades, died on Sunday at the age of 59.
16: Here come the Bulls. Nocioni running hard.
17: Oh, my goodness! Oh, Stewie, get out the way, boy! Get out the way!
1: that audio courtesy of the Chicago Bulls, known for his energetic and colorful commentary. Stacey King joined the Bulls broadcast team in 2005. He also played five seasons for the Bulls in the 1990s, winning three championships. In the WNBA, the Sky's quest to win back-to-back games for the first time in a month fell short. They lose to the Toronto Tempo 85-68 on Sunday. The NBA Finals returns to New York for the first time since 1999 when the Knicks take on the San Antonio Spurs in Game 3 of the Finals on Monday night. The Knicks took both games from the Spurs in San Antonio to open that series. Tip-off on Monday is at 7:30 p.m. That's a look at sports at 16 and 46 minutes past each hour. It's coming up on 48 minutes past the hour with traffic and weather together on the 8.
0: AccuWeather forecast for the rest of today. Drenching thunderstorms that can produce damaging winds and cause flash flooding.
28: When you're on the go, in the city, or just planning out your day, you need a weather forecast you can rely on. 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Bright and sunny one minute, storm clouds rolling in the next. That's why we bring you traffic and weather together on the 8s every 10 minutes, every day, no matter what. It's not just a forecast. It's a plan for your day.
2: Strong to severe thunderstorms moving through the area. Possibility of tornadoes as
3: rain
2: well.
3: And some thunder with some severe weather possible.
4: Stay weather aware. We are expecting thunderstorms to rapidly develop. These storms could be
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20: Know what to plan for the rest of the day, what you can and can't do.
21: Gotta get my traffic. Gotta get my weather. Is it going to rain? Is it going to snow?
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25: 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We'll start with the Eden, just getting to the junction. You're at 50 minutes.
28: 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Traffic and weather together on the 8s. All day, all night. Traffic and weather together on the 8s. All day, all night. WBBM Chicago.
31: Traffic and weather together on the 8s. I'm Abby Ryan with a look at your overnight road work. I-80, center to Richards, left lane scheduled to close until 5 a.m. The eastbound exit ramp to northbound I-55 closed until the end of July. And in both directions, ramps to and from center closed until late 2028. 355 Veterans Memorial Toll Road headed southbound, left lane and shoulder closed between 159th and U.S. 6 until 5 a.m. for some sweeping. Outbound side of the Eisenhower I-290, the right lane scheduled to close between Mannheim and Wolf till 5 a.m. All lanes closed between Wolf and 294 till 5 a.m. A detour is posted. WBBM AccuWeather forecast overnight, mostly cloudy skies, low 68 degrees. Later today, mostly cloudy skies, a couple of slow-moving thunderstorms, high gusty winds, and a high of 80 degrees. You get traffic and weather together. 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
1: It's 50 minutes past the hour. The public will soon have access to orders of protection data filed in Cook County.
32: Survivors of domestic, dating, or family violence can ask for an order of protection, which provides a legal shield from abusers. As part of an expansion of the Circuit Court of Cook County's transparency data dashboard, the public will, for the first time, get access to that critical court data. Clerk Mariana Spiropoulos said orders of protection carry enormous weight, adding, quote, "Our office treats this responsibility with the seriousness, urgency, and care it deserves." Haley Hansen, News Radio 105.9 WBBM.
1: Coming up on Bloomberg Business, a pricey summer barbecue. 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
1: It's 53 minutes past the hour from Bloomberg Business. Here's Courtney Donahoe.
9: It's costing a lot more to host that summer cookout. Anyone who has had folks over for a barbecue recently has almost certainly noticed higher prices at the grocery store. The cost of hot dogs are up more than 18% from a year ago. Ground beef has risen almost 15%, and soda has soared north of 11%, according to retail data provider Spins. Even barbecue sauce has jumped close to 12%. Stu Leonard Jr. of Northeast Grocers, Stu Leonard, says he's caught in the middle between his suppliers and his shoppers.
10: Sales are brisk. Customers are buying, but they're also complaining. Okay, they're complaining about the prices of food right now. And not only just food, but I think their overall expenses in their normal lives.
9: A combination of factors, including the Iran war to bad weather, are pushing up grocery prices. Cal Poly agribusiness professor Ricky Volpe says food is going to become less affordable and consumers should be prepared for it. With business at 23 and 53 from the Bloomberg Newsroom, Courtney Donahoe, News Radio 105.9 WBBM.
1: In Denmark, a packed crowd celebrated the enduring mullet hairstyle. The country's 2026 mullet championship happened in central Copenhagen, attracting 12 competitors and more than 1,000 spectators. Competitors were judged on style, uniqueness, and performance, with each person given 60 seconds to showcase their coifs. The event featured over-the-top performances, including beer swilling and a live saxophone show. The winner was Thomas Berg, who took the top prize with a trampoline act. Coming up, the latest in traffic, weather, and headlines. It's 55 minutes past the hour.
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0: Park.
1: Beyond Hunger is a food pantry, but we also offer a drive-through, and we have a home delivery program that serves Austin and Oak Park, as well as nutrition education. We have dietitians on staff and benefits access, so helping people sign up for SNAP, RTA rides, and Medicaid.
2: And here we are on a Saturday, and you're very busy.
1: Very busy. We have seen record numbers. Last Saturday, we served 422 households, which is about 1,200 individuals, and it's the most we've ever served in our entire history. A real feeling of scarcity right now, and we're just trying to make sure we have enough so that we can serve the people that are coming.
3: 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Stories of people stepping up and making a real impact. And in neighborhoods across Chicago, the places that bring us together have stories too. Made in Chicago is about the small businesses and the local dreams that shape the streets we live on, providing opportunities and helping our communities grow.
4: It's canning day at Aris Cider House Brewery and Restaurant in Old Irving Park.
5: We have a blush cider, which is our two different types of cherry cider.
4: Aris co-owner Michelle Foig says everything from canning to keg filling to cider processing is done in-house. And after 3 years of work, Aris opened for business in 2018, becoming the first woman-owned brewery in Illinois. Foig says they take a culinary approach to cider while still making them easy to drink.
5: One of the things that we like to do is show people that it's an introductory cider. We always want to be able to say, hey, you know those Granny Smith apples that you eat at home? Well, this actually tastes like a Granny Smith apple.
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10: Traffic and weather together on the 8th. I'm David Morrison with your overnight road work. On the outbound Eisenhower, the right lane is closed from Mannheim to Wolf until about 5 a.m., and all lanes are closed from Wolf to the Tri-State until 5 a.m. There is a detour posted to get you around that closure. They're also working on the northbound side of the Tri-State, the lane split from Roosevelt to just past the Eisenhower. Crews are also on the Bishop Ford. The outbound traffic is down to two lanes from 130th down to 159th. Southbound on 355, crews are sweeping at the interchanges anywhere between 159th down to US 6. That's going to be there till 5 a.m. They're blocking off the left shoulder. Also on I-80, the eastbound exit ramp to northbound I-55 is closed off until the end of July. The WBBM AccuWeather forecast says overnight is cloudy, warm, with some thundershowers rolling through, a low of about 67. Monday, warm and humid with thunderstorms, a high of 79. Get traffic and weather together on the 8th on News Radio 105.9 WBBM.
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0: It's a low of 70. We'll check the AccuWeather 5-day forecast in 10 minutes, but first, our top local story on News Radio WBBM. For Chicago sports fans, Bulls basketball came with a soundtrack. Stacey King, the former Bulls player who won three NBA championships alongside Michael Jordan before becoming one of the franchise's most beloved broadcasters, has died at the age of 59. WBBM's Sarah Herrera has more on King's life and legacy.
1: Stacey King spent five seasons wearing a Bulls uniform, helping the franchise capture its first three NBA championships during the dynasty years of the early 1990s. The former first-round draft pick out of Oklahoma later found a second career behind the microphone, becoming an Emmy-winning broadcaster and a fixture on Bulls television broadcasts for nearly two decades.
2: I want to go higher! Oh, my goodness! Dragic! Somebody grab Dragic's head. Do you know who this kid is? He is from Chicago. He has a 40-inch vertical. And you are...
1: In announcing King's death, Bulls chairman Jerry Reinsdorf said King's connection to the team and its fans spanned more than three decades. King is survived by four sons. He was 59 years old. Sarah Herrera, News Radio 105.9 WBBM.
0: Police are still searching for a suspect after a woman was shot on Belden near Geneva Terrace in the Lincoln Park neighborhood early Sunday. She was taken to a hospital initially in critical condition. It was one of at least 18 shootings in Chicago over the weekend. A woman and a man were shot on the 1100 block of South Mozart early Sunday. The man is in critical condition, but the woman is expected to be okay. Meanwhile, an 18-year-old man was fatally shot in the head in the Grand Crossing neighborhood. He was found Sunday morning as well. Chicago aldermen are set to take up a proposal this week that could reshape the future of the city's Greyhound bus terminal.
3: A city council committee will consider an ordinance Wednesday that would authorize the city to purchase the Harrison Street Greyhound station for $19.2 million. The terminal narrowly avoided closure in 2024 and has operated under a month-to-month lease since then. City leaders say the goal is to preserve inner-city bus service while also making long-needed safety and facility improvements. The overall plan, including renovations, expected to cost around $50 million. Rachel Pearson, News Radio, 105.9 WBBM.
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4: Traffic and weather together on the 8th. I'm Abby Ryan with a look at your overnight road work. Outbound I-290 or Eisenhower, the right lane closed from Mannheim to Wolf until 5 a.m. and all lanes closed between Wolf and the Tri-State till 5 a.m. with a detour posted. Long-term work blocks the outbound ramp to the southbound Tri-State till the end of this year and the outbound ramp to the northbound Tri-State until December of next year, 2027. I-55 Will County, long-term work closing out the southbound ramp to eastbound I-80 and until this fall. Bishop Ford, long-term work blocks the inbound exit ramp to eastbound Sibley until late October this year. Tri-State, northbound long-term work, lane split from Roosevelt past the Eisenhower, 3 left, 2 right. Veterans Memorial Toll Road, 355 southbound left lane and shoulder are closed between 159th and US 6 until 5 a.m. for sweeping. WBBM AccuWeather forecast overnight, low 68. Later today, thunderstorms possible, high 80. You get traffic and weather together, News Radio 105.9 WBBM.
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3: It's 11 minutes past the hour. Runners laced up their shoes on Sunday morning as they raced through Chicago's West Side for the half marathon.
4: Spectators excitedly cheered on their loved ones taking on the 13.1-mile race throughout Garfield, Humboldt, and Douglas Parks.
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4: Spectators in Humboldt Park say it was important for them to be there in support of their family members.
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4: Spectators included Miriam Rodriguez Ruiz, who was there with other family members for her daughter Kelly. She brought several signs and the Puerto Rican, Mexican, and Pride flags.
8: 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It's like we're everywhere. So that's why we're here.
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3: The Illinois General Assembly passed nearly 400 bills in this last session.
9: Among the bills passed by the Illinois House and Senate is one that would limit where the federal government can build detention centers, another to regulate plastic pellets, and a third that would increase the amount of money that's paid to people wrongfully imprisoned. House Bill 3663 brings the state in line with federally recommended minimum standards set in 2004. The previous system set specific payout amounts with a maximum payout of just under $200,000 if an individual was wrongly imprisoned for at least 14 years. The new payout would be up to $50,000 for each year wrongfully spent in prison and $25,000 for each year wrongfully on parole. Jan Coleman, 105.9 WBBM.
3: Coming up, the AccuWeather 5-day forecast and the latest in sports. It's 13 minutes past the hour.
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3: It's 15 minutes past the hour. 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Here's meteorologist Matt Rindy.
12: It is going to be mostly cloudy and more humid overnight. We'll have a couple of showers and even a thunderstorm in the area, especially to the south and west of Chicago. We'll have a low down to 66. Mostly cloudy on Monday. It'll be warm and humid with a couple of showers and thunderstorms, especially in the afternoon. We'll have to watch for flooding downpours, particularly to the south and west of the city. High up to 82. And then warm and sticky Monday night with a thunderstorm in spots. Low down to 70. Intervals of clouds and sun on Tuesday. Quite warm and humid. There could be a thunderstorm late, especially to the south and west of the city. High up to 89. And then hot and humid on Wednesday. It'll be partly sunny with a high up to 94. Hot and humid again Thursday with times of clouds and sun. A strong to severe thunderstorm could be around later in the day and in the evening. High up to 91. I'm AccuWeather meteorologist Matt Rindy.
3: 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At Wrigley Field on national TV Sunday night, the Cubs lost to the Giants 2-1 in 10 innings. Once again, the big bugaboo for the Cubs, hitting with runners in scoring position. On Sundays, they were 1-10. The White Sox dropped their series against the Phillies with a 9-5 loss.

0: On Sunday afternoon, Tyler Gilbert got two outs and allowed one run as the opener for the White Sox before turning things over to David Sandlin. Sandlin gave up three runs in 3 1/3 innings of work. The White Sox host the Atlanta Braves in a three-game series beginning on Tuesday. Stacey King, the beloved color analyst for the Chicago Bulls, passed away suddenly on Sunday at the age of 59. King's high-energy personality and love for the game has made some of his calls synonymous with Bulls basketball over the past two decades.
1: Seconds left to play in the half. Derek, one-on-one at the top. Starts, probes.
2: Oh, my goodness!
1: Goes up.
2: Oh, my goodness! He broke his ankle! Oh, my goodness. Is there a medic in the house? Oh, he just got crossed over. Watch this. Watch Miller. Ow, I hurt my ankle.
3: I fell down.
2: And I can't get up. Help. Help, okay. I've fallen. And I can't get up.
0: And some of King's most iconic calls came during the height of the Derrick Rose era in Chicago.
1: Rose crosses over the fadeaway.
2: Great misstep back. Kiss myself!
1: Oh my
2: MVP
1: gosh, it's
2: time!
1: Over.
2: Windy City Assassin does it again!
0: That audio is courtesy of the Chicago Bulls. Stacey King won three championships with the Bulls as a player in the 1990s before transitioning to the booth in the mid-2000s. It's coming up on 18 minutes past the hour with traffic and weather together on the 8th and the healthy eating segment.
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7: 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WBBM Chicago.
8: Traffic and weather together on the 8th. I'm David Morrison with your overnight construction. Still some overnight road work on the outbound side of the Eisenhower. The right lane's closed from Mannheim to Wolf until about 5 a.m. Also, all lanes are closed from Wolf over to the Tri-State until 5 a.m. There is a posted detour. Load some long-term road work on I-55 in Will County. It closes the southbound ramp to eastbound I-80 until fall of 2026. There's also some road work on the Bishop Ford. The exit to eastbound Dalton is closed off until December. Also, outbound traffic is down to two lanes from 130th down to 159th all the way until December as well. Long-term road work on the northbound side of the Tri-State. There's a lane split from Roosevelt to just past the Eisenhower. That's going to be there for quite a while. The WBBM AccuWeather forecast. Overnight will be cloudy, warm with some thundershowers rolling through, a low of about 67. Monday, warm and humid with some thunderstorms, high 79. Get traffic and weather together on the 8th on News Radio 105.9 WBBM.
0: It's 20 minutes past the hour. Our top story this hour, Israel has launched airstrikes in western and central Iran. The strikes are in response to Iranian missile fire in Israel over the weekend. They're the first direct attacks between the countries since a ceasefire agreement on April 8th. We'll have much more on this story coming up at 31 minutes past the hour.
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5: Artificial intelligence is here, but is it coming for your job? The debate is on. Maybe you've seen this video of a humanoid robot sorting packages for more than a week straight without breaking a sweat. But even workers with cushy six-figure jobs might not want to get too comfortable.
6: It's these sort of white-collar jobs that really are prevalent in finance that are the most exposed to AI.
5: Bloomberg's Charlie Wells is talking about a new analysis from Bloomberg Economics. It shows about 27% of jobs in the so-called knowledge economy are the most AI vulnerable.
6: Now, when you move to another part of the economy, you see a less exposed sector. That is these sort of more manual jobs, the likes of kitchen helpers, construction workers.
5: The report notes this hasn't been tested in the real world. Apollo chief economist Torsten Slok says AI will create more jobs through new businesses.
7: Yes, some of them will probably only be one employer, namely the founder, but a lot of these businesses will also result in a lot more jobs.
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1: Actor Jeff Kober will be the keynote speaker at the Aligned Summit at the Morton Arboretum on Monday. It's an in-person gathering that focuses on real-world wellness practices. Organizers of the summit say attendees will acquire practical tools, renewed purpose, and meaningful connections with like-minded people. It will be happening from 9 a.m. to 5 p.m. at the Firefly Pavilion at the Morton Arboretum. It's 25 minutes past the hour.
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12: I'm WBBM News Radio political editor Jeff Buckles. The Chicago area is heading into one of the most important election years in recent memory, and WBBM News Radio will be all over the action. From the race for governor to pivotal contests for Congress, local offices, key referendums that will shape the future of our state, our newsroom will deliver comprehensive coverage every step of the way. You'll hear the voices of candidates and voters from every corner of our region and the state, from downtown Chicago to the suburbs, from Rockford to Carbondale. We will take you beyond campaign speeches to explain what's really at stake.
13: I'm morning news anchor Cisco Cotto. As candidates hit the campaign trail, WBBM reporters will be there inside union halls, school auditoriums, and debate stages. We'll bring you the energy of campaign season, the rallies, the policy debates, and the unexpected moments that define every election. We'll separate fact from fiction and help you understand how national issues are playing out right here at home.
14: This is news anchor Mai Martinez. 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
18: 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Traffic and weather together on the 8s, all day, all night.
19: Traffic and weather together on the 8s. I'm Abby Ryan with a look at your overnight road work. Veterans Memorial Toll Road, southbound I-355, left lane and shoulder closed between 159th and Route 6 until 5 a.m. for some street sweeping in the lanes. If you're on the outbound Eisenhower I-290, the right lane scheduled closed from Mannheim to Wolf till 5 a.m. All lanes closed between Wolf and the Tri-State till 5 with a detour posted. Route 53, long-term work, northbound right lane closed from Kirchhoff past Palatine until August 1st. Exit ramp to westbound Palatine closed until late summer, too. I-80 Center to Richards, left lane scheduled to close until 5 a.m. WBBM AccuWeather forecast overnight, mostly cloudy, a low 68 degrees. Later today, mostly cloudy, couple of slow-moving thunderstorms, gusty high winds too, and high of 80 degrees. You get traffic and weather together, News Radio 105.9 WBBM.
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1: It's 30 minutes past the hour. Hello, I'm Roger Plummer. Thanks so much for tuning in. These are the top stories on News Radio WBBM. Israel retaliates against Iranian missile strikes.
20: This is Carolina Garibe. Loved ones and colleagues are speaking out following the death of a city worker.
1: Plus, a Chicago Bulls icon has died. WBBM Sports, the White Sox fall to the Phillies 9-5 in Philadelphia. The Cubs are beat by the Giants 2-1 in extra innings at Wrigley Field. And in the WNBA, the Chicago Sky lose to the Toronto Tempo 85-68. AccuWeather says for Monday, mostly cloudy skies, warm and humid with a couple of showers and thunderstorms, especially in the afternoon. Watch out for flooding and downpours, particularly south and west of the city. A high of 82. And Monday night, warm and sticky with a thunderstorm in spots, a low of 70. It's 31 minutes past the hour. The Israeli Defense Force says it has struck military targets in central and western Iran. It comes in response to Iranian strikes on Israel over the weekend.
0: Israel says Iran launched missiles at the country in the first such bombardment during the fragile ceasefire. That action comes after Tehran had warned of retaliation after Israel struck Beirut's southern suburbs in defiance of Washington's request days ago to stand down.
21: Two people were killed in Beirut and 20 were hurt. Local resident Hassan Jalwan says, "This is the second time they've targeted this area. As you can see, it's a civilian area. There's nothing here, and I don't know of anything here." Israeli Prime Minister Benjamin Netanyahu's office says the strikes were in retaliation for the Iranian-backed Hezbollah firing at northern Israel earlier Sunday. Hezbollah did not immediately claim responsibility. I'm Haya Pinjwani.
1: A mass shooting in Toledo, Ohio, at an outdoor festival packed with families has shaken that community. ABC's Andrew Dimbert reports the manhunt for suspects is continuing.
22: Police officers seen applying medical aid to the injured awaiting EMS.
23: It was quite a few people that needed help. And, you know, it's a crazy sight to see.
22: The victims ranging in age from just 14 years old to 61, mostly in their early 20s, at least two suffering critical injuries.
1: Toledo police said the shooting appeared to have been a gunfight between at least two people, and those who were wounded were caught in the crossfire. They're all reported to be in stable condition. Friends, family, and colleagues of a Chicago worker are speaking out after he was hit and killed by a semi-truck on Friday in Bridgeport.
24: Following the death of 35-year-old Riley O'Neill, people took to social media to share condolences and memories of the city worker, who was known for working to improve bicycle safety. O'Neill worked for the city's Department of Transportation. In a statement, CDOT described him as a dedicated public servant committed to making Chicago's streets safer and more accessible for everyone. O'Neill died Friday afternoon after police say he was hit by a semi while riding his bike on Halsted Street. The investigation into the crash is ongoing. Carolina Garibe, News Radio 105.9 WBBM.
1: A medical emergency behind the wheel sends a car crashing into a Southwest Side Chipotle.
25: The driver, a 96-year-old man. Chicago police say he suffered a medical emergency Saturday afternoon before crashing his car into a Chipotle along South Pulaski near 53rd. The vehicle struck the building, causing structural damage and injuring five people inside. Police say among those taken to the hospital was a 2-year-old boy. All were reported in good condition. The driver was hospitalized for observation. Sarah Herrera, News Radio 105.9 WBBM.
1: Chicago has lost one of its most familiar sports voices. Stacey King went from NBA champion to beloved broadcaster, spending nearly two decades entertaining Bulls fans from the television booth. Longtime sports reporter David Schuster says King had a gift for making people smile.
26: Usually when someone passes, of course, there's a sad time for mourning and all that. But then when you think about all the good times that this man bestowed upon everybody, including myself, it actually does put a smile on my face. And I will forever remember Stacey King as being a fun, loving, good human being.
1: The Bulls say King's impact on the organization and its fans will never be forgotten. With just days to go until the World Cup kicks off, concession workers at SoFi Stadium in Inglewood, California are set to go on strike following failed negotiations with Legends Global, which puts part of the highly anticipated event in jeopardy. ABC's Melissa Adan has the details.
27: We have reached out to the hospitality company for comment and are awaiting word. Now, if they do not come to a deal soon, concession workers could walk off the job at any point. And let me tell you, the clock is ticking, as this Friday is USA versus Paraguay's match. So this is the first of many games to be held at SoFi, and tickets are selling fast. We're looking at them selling for well over $1,000.
1: The demands of the affected workers at SoFi Stadium include higher pay, security on the job, and protections against subcontracting and other potential threats to the erosion of union jobs. Coming up, the latest in traffic and weather. It's 35 minutes past the hour.
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4: I'm WBBM News Radio political editor Jeff Buckles. Chicago and Illinois are heading into a pivotal midterm election with decisions that will shape everything from public safety and transit funding to taxes, schools, and the future of downtown. And WBBM News Radio will be everywhere the story unfolds. You'll hear directly from the candidates, the power brokers, and the people most affected, from the neighborhoods of Chicago to the suburbs and across the state. We go beyond the headlines to break down what's really at stake and what it means for you.
5: J.B. Pritzker.
6: People ought to pay attention to who it is actually that's trying to lower costs for them.
7: Darren Bailey.
8: Illinois is less affordable because of J.B. Pritzker.
9: 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As the campaigns ramp up, WBBM reporters are on the ground at community meetings, union halls, and campaign stops across the region. We'll bring you the energy of this political season, the debates over crime and policing, the future of public transit, economic pressure on families, and the direction of leadership in Chicago.
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36: Traffic and weather together on the 8th. I'm David Morrison with your overnight construction. Some long-term road work on I-94 in northwest Indiana. The left lane is closed both directions between US 421 and US 20 until further notice. Also on I-80, the eastbound exit ramp to northbound I-55 is closed off until the end of July of this year. Southbound 355, they're doing some sweeping tonight. The left lane and left shoulder are closed between 159th and US 6. That's going to be there till 5 a.m., mostly concentrated at the overpasses. Also, long-term road work on southbound on the tri-state. There's a lane split just before the Eisenhower down to the Cermak Toll Plaza. Crews are also working on I-55 in Will County. Long-term road work closes the southbound ramp to eastbound 80. Get traffic and weather together on the 8s on News Radio 105.9 WBBM.
37: WBBM AccuWeather, mostly cloudy and more humid overnight. A couple of showers and even a thunderstorm in the area, especially to the south and west of Chicago. Low down to 66. Warm and humid on Monday with a couple of showers and thunderstorms, especially in the afternoon. We'll have to watch for flooding downpours, again, particularly south and west of Chicago, with a high of 82. Warm and sticky Monday night, a thunderstorm in spots. Low down to 70. Clouds and sun, quite warm and humid on Tuesday. Could be a thunderstorm late. Again, the better chance will be to the south and west with a high up to 89. I'm AccuWeather meteorologist Matt Rindy.
1: It's 40 minutes past the hour. Southside and South Suburban commuters will have more transit options starting next week.
0: Metra says expanded service on its electric line begins June 15th, including more frequent trains on the Blue Island branch and longer service hours on the South Chicago branch. Hyde Park riders will see trains arriving every 20 minutes during the middle of the day, while several Southside stations will gain additional stops on weekdays and weekends. The service boost, part of a broader effort to improve transit access, comes as major changes to regional transit funding and oversight take effect across northern Illinois. Rachel Pearson, News Radio, 105.9 WBBM.
1: The Chicago Poetry Center has come into some much-needed funding.
5: You might write a check for the Red Cross or the American Cancer Society, but when was the last time you wrote a check for a poetry organization? Literary organizations are underfunded all across the country. The Literary Arts Fund, based in New York, is trying to correct that, giving $7.7 million in grants to 40 literary arts organizations, including the Uptown-based Chicago Poetry Center. The executive director of the center says, "We thought we might have to cut the budget next year, but thanks to the Literary Arts Fund grant and a few others, we're actually doing well." Jen Coleman, 105.9 WBBM.
1: A man in California says he's lucky to be alive after coming face-to-face with a grizzly bear while hiking in Montana.
7: Daniel Crago's dream trip to Glacier National Park quickly turned into a nightmare. While taking photos, he saw a grizzly cub about 40 feet away. Next thing he knew, an adult grizzly showed up.
10: Could hear the roar, and I just stuck my arm up. Kind of thought, like, this is it.
7: It charged and attacked him.
10: Completely split open, forearm. Just bleeding out. I was just in panic mode, like thinking I'm going to die.
7: Grego saved by several hikers who came to his aid, now recovering with what he says is a new perspective.
10: Whatever else is going on in life, I'm alive.
7: Dave Packer, ABC News.
1: Researchers from SIU Carbondale have named three new species of poison dart frogs. They encountered the amphibians during journeys deep into the Amazon rainforest of Peru and Brazil this year. Publications of the descriptions of these species in scientific journals are a key step to recognizing them and is required by the International Commission on Zoological Nomenclature, which is the group who oversees the naming of animals. Coming up, top trending stories and sports. It's 42 minutes past the hour.
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1: Former Oregon Senator Bob Packwood has died at the age of 93. He was first elected to the Senate in 1968 and was considered a maverick by many fellow Republicans. Packwood was fiscally conservative but socially moderate and frequently voted across party lines. Packwood stepped down from the Senate in 1995 after multiple women accused him of making unwanted sexual advances. It's 46 minutes past the hour. Time for WBBM Sports. The White Sox dropped their rubber match against the Phillies in a 9-5 loss on Sunday afternoon. The White Sox will have the day off on Monday before welcoming the Atlanta Braves to town on Tuesday. The Braves have the best win-loss record in Major League Baseball. The Cubs wrapped up their series against the San Francisco Giants on Sunday night on national TV. Jameson Taillon got the start for the Cubs, Trevor McDonald for the Giants, and it was a pitcher's duel. Went to 10 innings, as a matter of fact, before the Giants won 2-1. Chicago Bulls broadcaster and former player Stacey King passed away at the age of 59. King was known for his colorful personality on and off the court and gave Bulls fans some memorable moments behind the microphone.
2: Play, under good defense. Lead pass. Watch this.
13: Oh, my goodness.
2: I mean, he actually caught this ball. Watch.
13: I want to go higher. Oh, my goodness.
1: That audio is courtesy of the Chicago Bulls. Stacey King was a member of the Bulls' first three-peat in the early 1990s before joining the Bulls' broadcast team in 2005. And in the WNBA, the Chicago Sky's quest to win back-to-back games for the first time in a month fell short. They lose to the Toronto Tempo 85-68. That's a look at sports at 16 and 46 minutes past each hour. It's coming up on 48 minutes past the hour with traffic and weather together on the 8s.
14: AccuWeather forecast for the rest of today. Drenching thunderstorms that can produce damaging winds and cause flash flooding.
15: When you're on the go, in the city, or just planning out your day, you need a weather forecast you can rely on. At WBBM News Radio, we understand how quickly things can change in Chicago. Bright and sunny one minute, storm clouds rolling in the next. That's why we bring you traffic and weather together on the 8s every 10 minutes, every day, no matter what. It's not just a forecast, it's a plan for your day.
16: Strong to severe thunderstorms moving through the area. Possibility of tornadoes as well.
17: Rain and some thunder with some severe weather possible.
18: Stay weather aware. We are expecting thunderstorms to rapidly develop. These storms could be
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21: 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Is it gonna rain? Is it gonna snow?
22: Yeah, every morning, it's traffic and weather on the 8s, WBBM.
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15: 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And when it comes to traffic, we know every minute matters.
24: How are the roads, Neil?
25: Well, a lot of traffic, especially coming into downtown. We'll start with the Eden, just getting to the junction. You're at 50 minutes.
15: 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Accidents, delays, travel times, it's all there every 10 minutes like clockwork. 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Traffic and weather together on the 8s. 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
26: Traffic and weather together on the 8s, I'm Abby Ryan with a look at your overnight road work. I-80, center to Richards, left lane scheduled to close until 5 a.m. The eastbound exit ramp to northbound I-55 closed until the end of July, and in both directions, ramps to and from center closed until late 2028. 355 Veterans Memorial Toll Road headed southbound, left lane and shoulder closed between 159th and US 6 until 5 a.m. for some sweeping. Outbound side of the Eisenhower I-290, the right lane scheduled to close between Mannheim and Wolf till 5 a.m. All lanes closed between Wolf and 294 till 5 a.m. A detour is posted. WBBM AccuWeather forecast overnight, mostly cloudy skies, low 68 degrees. Later today, mostly cloudy skies, a couple of slow-moving thunderstorms, high gusty winds at a high of 80 degrees. You get traffic and weather together. 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
1: It's 50 minutes past the hour. Britain's deputy prime minister says he had a few words with U.S. Vice President J.D. Vance.
0: British Deputy Prime Minister David Lammy tells Sky News he phoned Vice President J.D. Vance on Saturday, telling him he was wrong to blame immigration for the stabbing death of a university student in Southampton, England.
4: This has got nothing to do with mass migration. This young man was a Brit. Let's be clear about that. And I said, look, Mr. Vice President, you're wrong about this.
0: The victim, 18-year-old Henry Nowak, white and British, was stabbed with a dagger by 23-year-old Vikram Digwa, also British but of Indian descent. He was sentenced this past week to life in prison for murder. Vance posted on X that there should be righteous anger, and he appeared to blame the murder in part on, quote, the mass invasion of migrants, many of whom despise the West and the people who love it, end quote. I'm Donna Water.
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6: McDonald's wants to make fast food feel less like fast food.
8: This is a whole new strategy that McDonald's is unveiling.
6: Daniela Sartori wrote the story for Bloomberg News.
8: It really centers around improving their food, make it higher quality, improving the feel of the restaurants, making them easier to run.
6: As for how soon customers will start seeing new menu items,
8: according to our reporting, the timeline is still being set. That being said, some of the items are already in testing.
6: All of this as McDonald's steps up its game to take on rivals that have a single focus, such as Raising Cane's.
8: McDonald's right now is competing against many firms that McDonald's refers to as specialists, right? But basically, these are brands that all they do is, for example, sell chicken. All they do is sell coffee.
6: McDonald's is also upgrading its restaurants, including making layouts airier and more open. With business at 23 and 53 from the Bloomberg Newsroom, Charlie Pellett, News Radio 105.9 WBBM.
1: New political issues are being created by the effects of new technology.
9: A planned data center to be built next to the Nashville Zoo has drawn criticism from local residents, including country star Brad Paisley.
13: Can't think of a worse place, honestly, that you could stick something like a data center.
9: As AI and the data centers that power the technology become a national issue, Senator Mark Warner tells ABC his Democratic Party can lead the way.
23: There's positive, but there's also a deep underbelly here.
9: A Gallup poll earlier this year found that 7 in 10 Americans oppose data centers being built near their homes. Brian Clark, ABC News.
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35: In this city, the biggest stories don't always start with headlines. 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
5: 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We have dietitians on staff and benefits access, so helping people sign up for SNAP, RTA rides, and Medicaid.
7: And here we are on a Saturday, and you're very busy.
5: Very busy. We have seen record numbers. Last Saturday, we served 422 households, which is about 1,200 individuals, and it's the most we've ever served in our entire history. A real feeling of scarcity right now, and we're just trying to make sure we have enough so that we can serve the people that are coming.
35: That's what we call a WBBM News Radio difference maker. Stories of people stepping up and making a real impact. And in neighborhoods across Chicago, the places that bring us together have stories too. Made in Chicago is about the small businesses and the local dreams that shape the streets we live on, providing opportunities and helping our communities grow.
10: It's canning day at Aris Cider House Brewery and Restaurant in Old Irving Park.
14: We have a blush cider, which is our two different types of cherry cider.
10: Aris co-owner Michelle Foyk says everything from canning to keg filling to cider processing is done in-house. And after 3 years of work, Aris opened for business in 2018, becoming the first woman-owned brewery in Illinois. Foyk says they take a culinary approach to cider while still making them easy to drink.
14: One of the things that we like to do is show people that it's an introductory cider. We always want to be able to say, hey, you know those Granny Smith apples that you eat at home? Well, this actually tastes like a Granny Smith apple.
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16: I'm WBBM News Radio political editor Jeff Buckles. The Chicago area is heading into one of the most important election years in recent memory, and WBBM News Radio will be all over the action. From the race for governor to pivotal contests for Congress, local offices, key referendums that will shape the future of our state, our newsroom will deliver comprehensive coverage every step of the way. You'll hear the voices of candidates and voters from every corner of our region and the state, from downtown Chicago to the suburbs, from Rockford to Carbondale. We will take you beyond campaign speeches to explain what's really at stake.
17: I'm morning news anchor Cisco Cotto. As candidates hit the campaign trail, WBBM reporters will be there inside union halls, school auditoriums, and debate stages. We'll bring you the energy of campaign season, the rallies, the policy debates, and the unexpected moments that define every election. We'll separate fact from fiction and help you understand how national issues are playing out right here at home.
18: This is news anchor Mai Martinez. In the months leading up to Election Day, our team will provide in-depth profiles of candidates, exclusive one-on-one interviews, and expert analysis that puts each race in perspective. 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From City Hall to Springfield to Washington, we'll track the power shifts and the decisions that matter most to Illinois voters.
19: This is political analyst Mike Flannery. On Election Night 2026, WBBM News Radio will be your go-to source for live coverage the moment the polls close. 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
20: Traffic and weather together on the 8s. I'm David Morrison with your overnight road work. On the outbound Eisenhower, the right lane is closed from Mannheim to Wolf until about 5 a.m., and all lanes are closed from Wolf to the Tri-State until 5 a.m. There is a detour posted to get you around that closure. They're also working on the northbound side of the Tri-State. The lane split from Roosevelt to just past the Eisenhower. Crews are also on the Bishop Ford. The outbound traffic is down to two lanes from 130th down to 159th. Southbound on 355, crews are sweeping at the interchanges anywhere between 159th down to US 6. That's going to be there till 5 a.m. They're blocking off the left shoulder. Also on I-80, the eastbound exit ramp to northbound I-55 is closed off until the end of July. The WBBM AccuWeather forecast says overnight is cloudy, warm, with some thundershowers rolling through, a low of about 67. Monday, warm and humid with thunderstorms, a high of 79. Get traffic and weather together on the 8s on News Radio 105.9 WBBM.
0: Somewhere, there's a river rushing through the woods while someone rushes through their day. 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
4: From ABC News, I'm Brian Clark. The Middle East ceasefire under even more pressure this morning as Iran and Israel trade attacks. ABC's Tom Sufi Burge is in Jerusalem.
6: Iran was making a statement by targeting northern Israel because earlier in the day, we heard reports that the Israeli military had struck against the Iranian-backed militant group Hezbollah in the Lebanese capital, Beirut.
4: Iran's threatened to cut off negotiations with the U.S. over Israel's

0: 59. For generations of Chicago sports fans, King was a familiar voice and familiar face, first on the court and later in the broadcast booth. WBBM's Sarah Herrera reports.
1: Stacey King's connection to the Bulls spanned more than three decades. The former first-round draft pick helped Chicago win its first three NBA championships, playing alongside Michael Jordan and Scottie Pippen during the team's first dynasty. Longtime Chicago sports reporter David Schuster says King was as entertaining off the court as he was on it.
2: He was the most fun-loving person you'll ever hope to know.
1: His colorful personality and trademark calls became part of Bulls basketball for a generation of fans.
3: I want to go higher!
1: Including his children.
2: You know, I just saw something by one of his sons who just put something out on social media, you know, saying that, you know, it's that his father was his best friend.
1: The Bulls called King a cherished member of the organization whose impact and legacy will remain part of the franchise forever.
2: Stacey was so many good things to so many people, and forever he will be remembered.
1: Sarah Herrera, News Radio 105.9 WBBM.
0: A City of Chicago employee known for his work in bike safety was hit and killed by a semi-truck in Bridgeport.
4: 35-year-old Riley O'Neill was killed Friday afternoon after Chicago police say he was hit by a semi while riding his bike on Halsted Street in Bridgeport. City officials say O'Neill was a member of the city's Complete Streets team and that he previously led Chicago's bike parking program. The Chicago Department of Transportation says certain bike racks will now be referred to as Riley racks. There was an outpouring of tributes on social media following O'Neill's death. Mayor Brandon Johnson calls him a valued colleague and dedicated advocate whose work touched communities across Chicago. Carolina Garibay, News Radio 105.9 WBBM.
0: 10,000 runners pounded the pavement on the west side Sunday morning for the Bank of America Half Marathon. Spectators lined the course, which passed through Douglas, Garfield, and Humboldt Parks, including this man who was glad to see the race pass through sometimes overlooked neighborhoods.
5: Obviously, you know, you have the west side of Chicago, which often is maligned in various sections of the of society. And it just means a lot to have the community support the west side, support running in the west side.
0: 30-year-old Kenyan runner Daniel Mbeño took the men's professional title. 34-year-old Laura Galvan of Mexico won the women's race. Juan Martinez claimed the top spot in the non-binary running competition. It's 8 minutes past the hour.
6: Traffic and weather together on the 8s. I'm Abby Ryan with a look at your overnight road work. Outbound I-290 or Eisenhower, the right lane closed from Mannheim to Wolf until 5 a.m. and all lanes closed between Wolf and the Tri-State till 5 a.m. with a detour posted. Long-term work blocks the outbound ramp to the southbound Tri-State till the end of this year and the outbound ramp to the northbound Tri-State until December of next year, 2027. I-55 Will County, long-term work closing out the southbound ramp to eastbound I-80 until this fall. Bishop Ford, long-term work blocks the inbound exit ramp to eastbound Sibley until late October this year. Tri-State, northbound, long-term work, lane split from Roosevelt past the Eisenhower, 3 left, 2 right. Veterans Memorial Toll Road, 355 southbound, left lane and shoulder are closed between 159th and US 6 until 5 a.m. for sweeping. WBBM AccuWeather forecast overnight, low 68. Later today, thunderstorms possible, high 80. You get traffic and weather together, News Radio 105.9 WBBM.
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4: It's 11 minutes past the hour. There's an update to a disturbing story out of Michigan City, Indiana, after two wolves attacked two zookeepers at the Washington Park Zoo last week. Zoo Assistant Director Elizabeth Emmerich says both zookeepers needed treatment for their injuries.
5: One of our zookeepers was treated for their injury and released. The other zookeeper is still getting medical attention.
4: Both zookeepers are expected to recover. Emmerich says the zookeepers were attacked while retrieving the body of a wolf that had died. She says the wolves that attacked were likely in a protective state after a member of their pack had passed away. The city of Highland Park's plans for its 2026 Independence Day events include fireworks, a parade, and a pool party.
6: Organizers say this year's celebration will commemorate 250 years of American independence, launching a weekend of activities. The celebration will include Independence Fest, the return of the city's fireworks display, an America 250 theme parade in downtown Highland Park, and a post-parade pool party. The Independence Fest will feature food, games, attractions, and live music on July 3rd, beginning at 5:30 p.m. at the Preserve of Highland Park. Judson Richards, News Radio 105.9 WBBM.
4: An investigation is continuing after a 39-year-old woman was shot near Belden and Geneva Terrace in the Lincoln Park neighborhood early Sunday morning. A preliminary report from police said just before 4 in the morning, the woman heard shots being fired and then felt pain. She got herself to a hospital where she's listed in critical condition and no suspects are in custody. Coming up, the AccuWeather 5-day forecast and sports. It's 12 minutes past the hour.
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4: 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Here's meteorologist Matt Rindy.
8: It is going to be mostly cloudy and more humid overnight. We'll have a couple of showers and even a thunderstorm in the area, especially to the south and west of Chicago. We'll have a low down to 66. Mostly cloudy on Monday. It'll be warm and humid with a couple of showers and thunderstorms, especially in the afternoon. We'll have to watch for flooding downpours, particularly to the south and west of the city. High up to 82. And then warm and sticky Monday night with a thunderstorm in spots, low down to 70. Intervals of clouds and sun on Tuesday. Quite warm and humid. There could be a thunderstorm late, especially to the south and west of the city. High up to 89. And then hot and humid on Wednesday. It'll be partly sunny with a high up to 94. Hot and humid again Thursday with times of clouds and sun. A strong to severe thunderstorm could be around later in the day and in the evening. High up to 91. I'm Mackie with a meteorologist, Matt Rindy.
4: It's 16 minutes past the hour. Time for WBBM Sports. The White Sox fell to the Philadelphia Phillies 9-5 in Philly on Sunday. Wasn't the city of brotherly love for the White Sox, who lost two of the three games in that series. The White Sox fell behind early on Sunday, but rallied to take the lead in the fifth inning, but gave it right back, giving up five runs over the course of the fifth and sixth innings. The White Sox return home, and on Monday, they begin a series with the Atlanta Braves. Actually, on Tuesday, they begin a series with the Atlanta Braves. The Braves come in with the best record in Major League Baseball. Stacey King, an iconic voice for the Chicago Bulls, passed away on Sunday at the age of 59.
9: Goes to his right. Rose against Teague. Rose blows in. Shot up and
10: goal. Oh, too big, too strong, too fast, too good.
9: 9.9 left. The driving layup by Rose, and the Bulls lead by one. Woo! Timeout, Atlanta.
4: That audio courtesy of the Chicago Bulls. Stacey King was famous for his iconic calls, his colorful personality as well. King also played for the Bulls for 5 years, winning 3 NBA titles as part of the first Bulls three-peat in the 1990s. In the WNBA, the Chicago Sky never led in their 85-68 loss to the Toronto Tempo. The Sky will return home to host the Atlanta Dream on Tuesday. Over in the NBA, the New York Knicks take a 2-0 series lead, and they come back home for Game 3 in the NBA Finals on Monday. The Spurs had a chance to win Game 2 late, but fell short after a costly mistake from their superstar, Victor Wembanyama. Tip-off for Game 3 is at 7:30. That's a look at sports. It's 16 and 46 minutes past each hour. It's coming up on 18 minutes past the hour with traffic and weather together on the 8s.
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14: Traffic and weather together on the 8th. I'm David Morrison with your overnight construction. Still some overnight road work on the outbound side of the Eisenhower. The right lane's closed from Mannheim to Wolf until about 5 a.m. Also, all lanes are closed from Wolf over to the Tri-State until 5 a.m. There is a posted detour. We'll have some long-term road work on I-55 in Will County. It closes the southbound ramp to eastbound I-80 until fall of 2026. There's also some road work on the Bishop Ford. The exit to eastbound Dalton is closed off until December. Also, outbound traffic is down to 2 lanes from 130th down to 159th all the way until December as well. Long-term road work on the northbound side of the Tri-State. There's a lane split from Roosevelt to just past the Eisenhower. That's going to be there for quite a while. The WBBM AccuWeather forecast. Overnight will be cloudy, warm with some thundershowers rolling through, a low of about 67. Monday, warm and humid with some thunderstorms, high of 79. Get traffic and weather together on the 8s on News Radio 105.9 WBBM.
4: It's 20 minutes past the hour. Our top story this hour, the state of the war in Iran becomes even more uncertain after Iran launches its first missile attack on Israel since an April 8th ceasefire. The Iranian attack is considered a response to an Israeli strike in Lebanon this past weekend. We'll have much more on this story coming up at 31 minutes past the hour. Starting next week, some Metro riders will see more trains and shorter waits.
15: Under a new schedule, Metra Electric Line weekday midday service at Hyde Park stations will run about every 20 minutes in both directions, and all inbound weekday trains will stop at the 51st, 53rd, 55th, 56th, 57th, and 59th Street stations. Metra is also adding stops at several South Side stations, expanding service on the South Chicago and Blue Island branches. Officials say the changes will improve connections between the city's South Side, South Suburbs, downtown, and destinations like the Obama Presidential Center. 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
4: The city will begin surveying residents this week about what their needs are when emergencies hit and before they hit.
16: More than 200 residents will be questioned as part of the so-called Casper survey. CASPR stands for Community Assessment for Public Health Response, and its aim is to gauge people's needs before, during, and after emergencies. Those who take part in the surveys will remain anonymous. To pick those people, the city will take 30 census blocks at random, and again, randomly select 7 households to participate. The blocks chosen will be in neighborhoods that are said to have higher social vulnerabilities. Survey teams take to the streets Monday. Bernie Tafoya, News Radio, 105.9 WBBM.
4: Coming up on Bloomberg Business, a power crunch could constrain AI. 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
18: Electricity will be the constraint for AI expansion.
19: Ted Shi is executive vice president at Delta Electronics, the third heaviest weighed company on the Taiwan Stock Exchange. In an exclusive conversation with Bloomberg's Stephen Engel, Shi says one of the biggest constraints in scaling up AI expansion is the electricity crunch.
18: Bring your own power for the new data center. What does that mean? This also creates another business opportunity. What is that? Microgrid system.
19: She explains the new Trump administration rule to bring your own power means more microgrid system opportunities. And it's not just in Taiwan. Surging power requirements for artificial intelligence are causing a massive global energy crunch, including in the U.S. Research by S&P Global finds while power grids have excess generating capacity for now, U.S. data center electricity consumption is projected to more than double by 2030, and that will outpace grid capacity. With business at 23 and 53 from the Bloomberg Newsroom, Amy Morris, News Radio 105.9 WBBM.
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22: I'm WBBM News Radio political editor Jeff Buckles. Chicago and Illinois are heading into a pivotal midterm election with decisions that will shape everything from public safety and transit funding to taxes, schools, and the future of downtown. And WBBM News Radio will be everywhere the story unfolds. You'll hear directly from the candidates, the power brokers, and the people most affected, from the neighborhoods of Chicago to the suburbs and across the state. We go beyond the headlines to break down what's really at stake and what it means for you.
23: J.B. Pritzker.
24: People ought to pay attention to who it is actually that's trying to lower costs for them.
23: Darren Bailey.
25: Illinois is less affordable because of J.B. Pritzker.
26: 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As the campaigns ramp up, WBBM reporters are on the ground at community meetings, union halls, and campaign stops across the region. We'll bring you the energy of this political season, the debates over crime and policing, the future of public transit, economic pressure on families, and the direction of leadership in Chicago. 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
20: Traffic and weather together on the 8th. I'm Abby Ryan with a look at your overnight road work. Veterans Memorial Toll Road, southbound I-355, left lane and shoulder closed between 159th and Route 6 until 5 a.m. for some street sweeping in the lanes. If you're on the outbound Eisenhower I-290, the right lane scheduled closed from Mannheim to Wolf till 5 a.m. All lanes closed between Wolf and the Tri-State till 5 with a detour posted. Route 53, long-term work, northbound right lane closed from Kirchhoff past Palatine until August 1st. Exit ramp to westbound Palatine closed until late summer, too. I-80 Center to Richards, left lane scheduled to close until 5 a.m. WBBM AccuWeather forecast overnight, mostly cloudy, a low 68 degrees. Later today, mostly cloudy, couple of slow-moving thunderstorms, gusty high winds too, and high of 80 degrees. You get traffic and weather together, News Radio 105.9 WBBM.
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4: It's 30 minutes past the hour. Hello, I'm Roger Plummer. Thank you very much for tuning in. These are the top stories on News Radio WBBM. Israel launches strikes in western and central Iran. Police are looking for a suspect in Toledo and a Toledo shooting that wounded 12 people. Pope Leo hosts Sunday Mass in Spain. Plus,
29: this is Carolina Guerrero. Pokemon Go Fest organizers suspend gameplay in some areas of Chicago.
4: WBBM Sports, the White Sox fall to the Phillies 9-5 in Philadelphia. In the WNBA, the Toronto Tempo beat the Chicago Sky 85-68. AccuWeather says for Monday, mostly cloudy, warm, and humid, with a couple of showers and thunderstorms, especially in the afternoon. Watch out for some flooding and downpours, particularly south and west of Chicago, a high of 82. Then Monday night, warm and sticky with a thunderstorm in spots, a low of 70. It's 31 minutes past the hour. As a new wave of missile and drone attacks in the Middle East puts the fragile ceasefire between Iran and Israel in jeopardy, President Trump is reportedly doing his part to try and calm the situation before it can escalate further. ABC's Tom Sufi Burridge is in Jerusalem with more.
5: In a phone call with Fox News, President Trump reacting to Iran's attack on Israel, reportedly saying, quote, "What I would suggest to Iran, you've shot your missiles. That's enough. Get back to the table and make a deal." And in another call, Trump reportedly telling Axios he was about to phone Israeli Prime Minister Netanyahu and tell him not to retaliate by attacking Iran.
4: Israel has ignored that request. It has launched several airstrikes in central and western Iran in response to Iranian attacks. Police in Toledo, Ohio, are still searching for the suspect in the shooting at a music festival on Saturday. ABC's Andrew Dimebert has the details.
9: Video showing festival goers ducking for cover after an initial burst of gunfire, followed by another hail of shots, the shooting sending hundreds of people running for their lives.
11: Everybody trying to find their kids.
9: First responders and Good Samaritans seen tending to the wounded.
12: It was a horrible sight. I walk over to see if I'm thinking, like, anybody need help? And there was quite a few people that need help.
4: At least 12 people were wounded in the attack on the Old West End Festival. The ages of the victims ranged from 14 to 61, with most of the victims in their early 20s. A woman found shot to death inside a Homewood home has now been identified.
29: The Cook County Medical Examiner's Office has identified the victim as 51-year-old Bianca Davis. Police say officers responding to a report of an unresponsive woman Saturday afternoon found Davis dead inside a home in the 2400 block of 175th Street. Authorities say she suffered an apparent gunshot wound. The case remains under investigation and no arrests have been announced. Sarah Herrera, News Radio 105.9 WBBM.
4: Chicago sports fans are mourning the loss of former Bulls player and longtime broadcaster Stacey King. King helped the Bulls win three consecutive NBA championships alongside Michael Jordan and Scottie Pippen before becoming one of the most recognizable voices in Chicago sports. Veteran Chicago sports reporter David Schuster says King had a rare ability to connect with fans.
13: And I dare say that he was probably going to be more well-known as a broadcaster because he was that good. He made such a transition from player to broadcaster, and he was, you know, fantastic at both.
4: King was known for his humor, enthusiasm, and signature catchphrases, including, "Give me the hot sauce." The Bulls called King a cherished member of the organization whose impact and legacy will remain part of the franchise forever. Stacey King was 59 years old. More than 1 million people in Spain gathered in Madrid on Sunday as Pope Leo XIV presided over Sunday Mass, the first in several years for that country. ABC's Marcus Moore has the latest from Spain.
14: Pope Leo is the first pope to visit Spain in 15 years. So this is truly a monumental moment for the church and for Spain, which, like so many countries, is faced with challenges, including immigration issues and also political divisions. The Pope is bringing his message of unity. And also in this age of technology where people are consumed by their phones, he's encouraging young people to engage with one another.
4: The Pope urged Spaniards to stop fanning the flames of polarization, referencing divisions over migration, artificial intelligence, and wars in Ukraine and Iran. The NBA Finals will host a sitting president for the first time.
15: President Donald Trump plans to be back at Madison Square Garden in New York to watch Game 3 of the NBA Finals between the Knicks and the San Antonio Spurs. The Republican president was invited to the Monday night game by Knicks owner James Dolan. Trump will be the first sitting president to attend an NBA Finals contest. Trump, who is a Knicks fan, gave up his lifelong New York residency for Florida in 2019. This is his first trip to New York City since he spoke at the United Nations in September. I'm Haya Pinjwani.
4: Coming up, the latest in traffic and weather, and then Stardate. It's 35 minutes past the hour.
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1: AccuWeather with the forecast for the rest of today. Drenching thunderstorms that can produce damaging winds and cause flash flooding.
2: When you're on the go, in the city, or just planning out your day, you need a weather forecast you can rely on. 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Bright and sunny one minute, storm clouds rolling in the next. That's why we bring you traffic and weather together on the 8s every 10 minutes, every day, no matter what. It's not just a forecast. It's a plan for your day.
17: Strong to severe thunderstorms moving through the area. Possibility of tornadoes as
18: rain
17: well.
18: And some thunder with some severe weather possible.
19: Stay weather aware. We are expecting thunderstorms to rapidly develop. These storms could be
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22: Know what to plan for the rest of the day, what you can and can't do.
24: Gotta get my traffic. Gotta get my weather. Is it going to rain? Is it going to snow?
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2: 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And when it comes to traffic, we know every minute matters.
31: How are the roads, Neil?
32: A lot of traffic, especially coming into downtown. We'll start with the Eden, just getting to the junction. You're at 50 minutes.
2: 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Traffic and weather together on the 8s. 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
9: Traffic and weather together on the 8s. I'm David Morrison with your overnight construction. Some long-term road work on I-94 in northwest Indiana. The left lane is closed both directions between US 421 and US 20 until further notice. Also on I-80, the eastbound exit ramp to northbound I-55 is closed off until the end of July of this year. Southbound 355, they're doing some sweeping tonight. The left lane and left shoulder are closed between 159th and US 6. That's going to be there till 5 a.m., mostly concentrated at the overpasses. Also, long-term road work on southbound on the tri-state. There's a lane split just before the Eisenhower down to the Cermak Toll Plaza. Crews are also working on I-55 in Will County. Long-term road work closes the southbound ramp to eastbound 80. Get traffic and weather together on the 8s on News Radio 105.9 WBBM.
33: WBBM AccuWeather, mostly cloudy and more humid overnight. A couple of showers and even a thunderstorm in the area, especially to the south and west of Chicago. Low down to 66. Warm and humid on Monday with a couple of showers and thunderstorms, especially in the afternoon. We'll have to watch for flooding downpours, again, particularly south and west of Chicago with a high of 82. Warm and sticky Monday night. A thunderstorm in spots, low down to 70. Clouds and sun, quite warm and humid on Tuesday. Could be a thunderstorm late. Again, the better chance will be to the south and west with a high up to 89. I'm AccuWeather with the meteorologist, Matt Rindy.
4: It's 40 minutes past the hour. Here's Stardate.
34: If you look toward the west the next couple of evenings and feel like you're having double vision, well, you are. But it's nothing to worry about. It's a conjunction between the two brightest points of light in the night sky, the planets Venus and Jupiter. They're separated by less than 2 degrees, the width of your finger held at arm's length. Venus is the brighter point, the brilliant evening star. Jupiter is only about 1/7 as bright, but it still outshines all the other planets and stars. Jupiter is the largest and heaviest planet in the solar system. It's a ball of gas with a dense, oozy center. Its atmosphere is topped by bands of clouds painted tan, yellow, red, and ivory. The clouds reflect most of the sunlight that strikes them, making the planet bright. Venus is only the sixth largest and heaviest planet, right behind Earth. It's also covered by clouds, but they don't form colorful stripes. To the eye alone, in fact, they look featureless, a smooth blanket of white. But they're more reflective than Jupiter's clouds. Venus is also much closer to both Earth and the Sun than Jupiter is. That combination makes it the brightest pinpoint in the night sky. Venus and Jupiter will be closest together tonight and tomorrow night. Then Venus will pull away, increasing the gap by about 1 degree per night, slowly ending the double vision in the evening sky. Today's program was made possible by Mercer Caverns in Calaveras County in California's historic gold country. More information at mercercaverns.net. For the McDonald Observatory, I'm Billy Henry.
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4: The body of a missing Auburn University student has been found in Japan after a days-long search. 20-year-old James Higginbotham was found dead Saturday outside Kyoto after going missing on May 29th while on vacation with his family. A cause of death has not been released. Although no foul play is expected at this point, Higginbotham's family says he left them to explore Kyoto after butting heads with his mother over her use of ChatGPT to plan their trip. A zoo in Taiwan's capital has received a pair of endangered red pandas from China. It marks the first animal exchange in over a decade between the two countries, which remain in conflict about Taiwan's independence. The pandas, a 3-year-old male and a 2-year-old female, arrived Saturday and will be in quarantine for 1 month. They will then acclimate to their new home in the Taipei Zoo before being unveiled to the public. It's 46 minutes past the hour. Time for WBBM Sports. At Wrigley Field, 9 innings wasn't enough. The Cubs and the Giants went to extras. Unfortunately, it did not work out for the Cubs this time as the Giants prevailed 2-1. The White Sox dropped their final game of their series against the Philadelphia Phillies on Sunday afternoon. The White Sox will now head home on Monday before beginning a tough series on Tuesday versus the Atlanta Braves, who have the best record in the MLB. Stacey King, a larger-than-life figure for the Chicago Bulls broadcast team for more than 2 decades, died on Sunday at the age of 59.
6: Here come the Bulls. Nocioni running hard. Goes.
7: Oh! Oh, my goodness! Oh, Stewie! Get out the way, boy! Get out the way! Oh, he just put Stewie in the basket!
6: A serious poster dunk for Andres Nocioni.
4: That audio, courtesy of the Chicago Bulls, known for his energetic and colorful commentary. Stacey King joined the Bulls broadcast team in 2005. He also played 5 seasons for the Bulls in the 1990s, winning 3 championships. In the WNBA, the Sky's quest to win back-to-back games for the first time in a month fell short. They lose to the Toronto Tempo 85-68 on Sunday. The NBA Finals returns to New York for the first time since 1999 when the Knicks take on the San Antonio Spurs in Game 3 of the Finals on Monday night. The Knicks took both games from the Spurs in San Antonio to open that series. Tip-off on Monday is at 7:30 p.m. That's a look at sports at 16 and 46 minutes past each hour. It's coming up on 48 minutes past the hour with traffic and weather together on the 8.
8: In this city, the biggest stories don't always start with headlines. 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
10: Jenny Hall is CEO of Beyond Hunger in Oak Park.
11: Beyond Hunger is a food pantry, but we also offer a drive-through, and we have a home delivery program that serves Austin and Oak Park, as well as nutrition education. We have dietitians on staff and benefits access, so helping people sign up for SNAP, RTA rides, and Medicaid.
12: And here we are on the Saturday, and you're very busy.
11: Very busy. We have seen record numbers. Last Saturday, we served 422 households, which is about 1,200 individuals, and it's the most we've ever served in our entire history. A real feeling of scarcity right now, and we're just trying to make sure we have enough so that we can serve the people that are coming.
8: That's what we call a WBBM News Radio difference maker. Stories of people stepping up and making a real impact. And in neighborhoods across Chicago, the places that bring us together have stories too. Made in Chicago is about the small businesses and the local dreams that shape the streets we live on, providing opportunities and helping our communities grow.
13: It's canning day at Aris Cider House Brewery and Restaurant in Old Irving Park.
14: We have a blush cider, which is our two different types of cherry cider.
13: Aris co-owner Michelle Foyk says everything from canning to keg filling to cider processing is done in-house. And after 3 years of work, Aris opened for business in 2018, becoming the first woman-owned brewery in Illinois. Voigt says they take a culinary approach to cider while still making them easy to drink.
14: One of the things that we like to do is show people that it's an introductory cider. We always want to be able to say, hey, you know those Granny Smith apples that you eat at home? Well, this actually tastes like a Granny Smith apple.
8: These are the voices behind the stories. 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
20: Traffic and weather together on the 8th. I'm Abby Ryan with a look at your overnight road work. I-80, center to Richards, left lane scheduled to close until 5 a.m. The eastbound exit ramp to northbound I-55 closed until the end of July. And in both directions, ramps to and from center closed until late 2028. 355 Veterans Memorial Toll Road headed southbound, left lane and shoulder closed between 159th and US 6 until 5 a.m. for some sweeping. Outbound side of the Eisenhower I-290, the right lane scheduled to close between Mannheim and Wolf till 5 a.m. All lanes closed between Wolf and 294 till 5 a.m. A detour is posted. WBBM AccuWeather forecast overnight. Mostly cloudy skies, low 68 degrees. Later today, mostly cloudy skies. A couple of slow-moving thunderstorms, high gusty winds, and a high of 80 degrees. You get traffic and weather together. 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
4: It's 50 minutes past the hour. The public will soon have access to orders of protection data filed in Cook County.
23: Survivors of domestic, dating, or family violence can ask for an order of protection, which provides a legal shield from abusers. As part of an expansion of the Circuit Court of Cook County's transparency data dashboard, the public will, for the first time, get access to that critical court data. Clerk Mariana Spiropoulos said orders of protection carry enormous weight, adding, quote, "Our office treats this responsibility with the seriousness, urgency, and care it deserves." Haley Hansen, News Radio 105.9 WBBM.
4: Coming up on Bloomberg Business, a pricey summer barbecue. It's 51 minutes past the hour.
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1: It's 53 minutes past the hour from Bloomberg Business. Here's Courtney Donahoe.
2: It's costing a lot more to host that summer cookout. Anyone who has had folks over for a barbecue recently has almost certainly noticed higher prices at the grocery store. The cost of hot dogs are up more than 18% from a year ago. Ground beef has risen almost 15%, and soda has soared north of 11%, according to retail data provider Spins. Even barbecue sauce has jumped close to 12%. Stu Leonard Jr. of Northeast Grocers, Stu Leonard, says he's caught in the middle between his suppliers and his shoppers.
3: Sales are brisk. Customers are buying, but they're also complaining. Okay, they're complaining about the prices of food right now. And not only just food, but I think their overall expenses in their normal lives.
2: A combination of factors, including the Iran war to bad weather, are pushing up grocery prices. Cal Poly agribusiness professor Ricky Volpe says food is going to become less affordable and consumers should be prepared for it. With business at 23 and 53, from the Bloomberg Newsroom, Courtney Donahoe, News Radio 105.9 WBBM.
1: In Denmark, a packed crowd celebrated the enduring mullet hairstyle. The country's 2026 mullet championship happened in central Copenhagen, attracting 12 competitors and more than 1,000 spectators. Competitors were judged on style, uniqueness, and performance, with each person given 60 seconds to showcase their coifs. The event featured over-the-top performances, including beer swilling and a live saxophone show. The winner was Thomas Berg, who took the top prize with a trampoline act. Coming up, the latest in traffic, weather, and headlines. It's 55 minutes past the hour.
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14: I'm WBBM News Radio political editor Jeff Buckles. The Chicago area is heading into one of the most important election years in recent memory, and WBBM News Radio will be all over the action, from the race for governor to pivotal contests for Congress.

0: Congress, local offices, key referendums that will shape the future of our state, our newsroom will deliver comprehensive coverage every step of the way. You'll hear the voices of candidates and voters from every corner of our region and the state, from downtown Chicago to the suburbs, from Rockford to Carbondale. We will take you beyond campaign speeches to explain what's really at stake.
1: I'm morning news anchor Cisco Cotto. As candidates hit the campaign trail, WBBM reporters will be there inside union halls, school auditoriums, and debate stages. We'll bring you the energy of campaign season, the rallies, the policy debates, and the unexpected moments that define every election. We'll separate fact from fiction and help you understand how national issues are playing out right here at home.
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7: Traffic and weather together on the 8th. I'm David Morrison with your overnight road work. On the outbound Eisenhower, the right lane is closed from Mannheim to Wolf until about 5 a.m., and all lanes are closed from Wolf to the Tri-State until 5 a.m. There is a detour posted to get you around that closure. They're also working on the northbound side of the Tri-State, the lane split from Roosevelt to just past the Eisenhower. Crews are also on the Bishop Ford. The outbound traffic is down to two lanes from 130th down to 159th. Southbound on 355, crews are sweeping at the interchanges anywhere between 159th down to US 6. That's going to be there till 5 a.m. They're blocking off the left shoulder. Also on I-80, the eastbound exit ramp to northbound I-55 is closed off until the end of July. The WBBM AccuWeather forecast says overnight is cloudy, warm, with some thundershowers rolling through, a low of about 67. Monday, warm and humid with thunderstorms, a high of 79. Get traffic and weather together on the 8th on News Radio 105.9 WBBM.
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9: From ABC News, I'm Brian Clark. Israel and Iran must immediately stop shooting, says President Trump this morning. The countries are trading fire and continuing to threaten the ceasefire. Iran says that it fired missiles to retaliate for Israel's attacks on Lebanon. ABC's Karen Hua is the latest from Washington.
10: Israel striking back at Iran, explosions heard in the capital, Tehran. The Israeli military says it targeted missile launch sites after Iran.

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8: It's 5:03. You're up dark and early on Monday morning. So good to have you joining us. I'm Cisco Cotto. A rainy start to your week with these scattered thunderstorms moving through the area. They'll be here off and on. A high today of 82 degrees. Right now we're at 65 at O'Hare, 67 Midway, 65 downtown. Tomorrow near 90. Wednesday we're up in the mid-90s. We'll give you more details in your five-day forecast coming up from AccuWeather at 5:15. Our top local story on WBBM, Chicago city leaders are hoping one potential solution for the increase in so-called teen takeovers is spelled YMCA. WBBM's political editor Jeff Buckles reports on a new partnership that starts today.
9: Our young people deserve for us to stand up for them.
10: Southside Alderwoman Jeanette Taylor says that's part of the goal of the city's new partnership with Chicago's seven YMCA locations. Kevin McGowan from the Southside Y told supporters in Woodlawn that the Get Summer program is designed to provide activities for young people now that school is out.
11: They could walk through these doors and the doors of six other Chicago area YMCAs for free all summer.
10: YMCA President Adam Alonzo says the free memberships have no restrictions. They cover everything from the pools to the weight rooms to the basketball court.
12: Sign up, use it, bring your friends, heck, even bring your families.
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8: The Chicago Bulls are mourning the loss of a championship player who became a beloved broadcaster for the team. Stacey King died over the weekend at the age of 59.
14: He shared the court with some of basketball's biggest names, including Michael Jordan and Scottie Pippen. Stacey King was part of the Bulls' first championship dynasty, helping Chicago win three straight NBA titles in 1991, 1992, and 1993. After his playing career, King traded the hardwood for the broadcast booth, becoming one of the most recognizable voices in Chicago sports. His humor, passion, and signature catchphrases helped bring Bulls basketball into the living rooms across the area.
15: Oh my goodness! It's only preseason, but I'm hyped, Neil Funk! Jimmy G. Buckets! Gets buckets! Oh my goodness! Give me the hot sauce, Neil Funk! Give me the hot sauce!
14: That audio, courtesy of the Bulls called King a cherished member of the organization whose impact and legacy will remain part of the franchise forever. Stacey King was 59 years old. Sarah Herrera, News Radio 105.9 WBBM.
8: The man who died in a car explosion that led to an hours-long closure of the Eisenhower has been identified.
16: The Cook County Medical Examiner's Office identified the man as 47-year-old Jorge Vaca of Cicero. Federal officials say on Thursday at 10 a.m., Vaca was in a Volkswagen SUV on I-290 near Mannheim Road when an explosion in the vehicle killed Vaca. Federal officials say no evidence was found

0: to indicate the explosion was connected to any other event or that any other people were involved. Roger Plummer, News Radio, 105.9 WBBM.
1: A man is dead after a stabbing last night in Auburn Gresham. Chicago police say the 32-year-old was found dead inside a residence in the 8100 block of South Polina around 9:30. The man had suffered a stab wound to the abdomen and died at the scene. No other information was released. An investigation has begun. Hundreds of bills passed both chambers of the Illinois General Assembly this past session. One aims to increase money paid to those who spent time in prison on wrongful convictions.
2: It's called exoneree restitution, the amount of money paid to people who did not do the crime and yet wrongfully served the time. House Bill 3663 would boost the amount of money paid to the wrongfully imprisoned, bringing the state in line with federally recommended minimum standards set in 2004. The new payout would be up to $50,000 for each year wrongfully spent in prison, $25,000 for each year wrongfully spent on parole. The previous system set specific payouts based on the range of years served, with a maximum of just under $200,000 if a person had wrongfully served at least 14 years. Jan Coleman, 105.9 WBBM.
1: A 39-year-old man was killed over the weekend after crashing into a light pole while fleeing police in Round Lake Beach. The Daily Herald reports the crash happened around 8:45 Saturday night at Route 83 and Rollins Road. Police say an officer tried to pull the driver over, and that's when he took off. The officer ended the pursuit about five blocks later after losing sight of the vehicle. The crash happened about a mile away from there. The driver's identity has not been released. That's expected after results of an autopsy. 5:08, traffic and weather together on the 8s on a rainy morning. We say hello to Bo Duran.
3: Yeah, good morning, Cisco. And that rain impacting the pickup of the overnight construction on the outbound side of 290. It looks like we are still here shut down from Wolf Road out to St. Charles Road. This is all because of the overnight road work that was forcing you off to Roosevelt Road. Getting word from IDOT that they're going to be late getting this picked up. So for now, if you're on the outbound side of the Eisenhower, you're forced to go either to the Reagan Tollway or exit to Roosevelt Road and work your way back. The outbound Eisenhower back open from St. Charles Road out, so you got to work your way over to St. Charles Road. The best move is honestly at exit Mannheim and headed to St. Charles Road from there, and then from that point you get back to the outbound side of 290. But right now, if you stay on the outbound side of the Ike, you're heavy from Mannheim to the split to the Reagan Tollway, where everybody's forced off right now with that overnight roadwork running late. On the inbound side of the Eisenhower, no major delays. We have an issue on the outbound side of the Stevenson, the rain impacting this, your slow-passing Cass. That's all because of a blue Hyundai over in the ditch. State police are with it. Something to see on the outbound side of the Stevenson as you pass Cass. We also have an issue on the outbound side of the Bishop Ford this morning. Traffic is packed from 130th down to the Steel Bridge. This is where we had an abandoned vehicle. It's in the center lane here. It sounds like crews just arrived on the scene to get this thing out of the way, but that's why the outbound side of the Ford Freeway is a slow go at 18 minutes from the dam right onto 8094. The inbound side of the Bishop Ford, you're checking in okay. No major delays on the Edens just yet this morning in or outbound. The Kennedy inbound's fine. Outbound on the Kennedy, you're okay, but the westbound side of 190, the O'Hare extension, really heavy already this morning. Pass Cumberland over to the Mannheim choke point where the tollway traffic comes in. So give yourself at least an extra 5 minutes working through Rosemont into the big airport. The Dan Ryan, so far so good, in an outbound with no major delays on I-57 for now. DuSable Lakeshore Drive, we're okay at the moment. The Tri-State, Jane Addams, Reagan, and Veterans Tollways looking all right. No major worries on Route 53 in the Northwest Suburbs or I-80 in Joliet, and no major problems in or out in Northwest Indiana. From the Metro Traffic Center, next report at 5:18, News Radio 105.9 WBBM.
1: We have some scattered thunderstorms in Chicagoland. When those are not around, we'll have a lot of clouds today, but we will have this rain on, off, and on. High of 82 degrees. Looking ahead, tomorrow we're near 90 with some thunderstorms. Wednesday we'll be in the mid-90s. We'll give you more details in your five-day forecast coming up from AccuWeather. That's just 5 minutes away at 5:15. Right now, we're at 65 degrees at O'Hare, 67 Midway. Downtown along the lakefront, 65 degrees. Just ahead, plans in suburban Highland Park for the 4th of July. We'll give you details on that and more news coming up next. It's 5:11.
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1: Park making plans for this year's Independence Day events, including fireworks, a parade, and a pool party.
6: Organizers say this year's celebration will commemorate 250 years of American independence, launching a weekend of activities. The celebration will include Independence Fest, the return of the city's fireworks display, an America 250 theme parade in downtown Highland Park, and a post-parade pool party. The Independence Fest will feature food, games, attractions, and live music on July 3rd, beginning at 5:30 p.m. at the Preserve of Highland Park. 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
1: The city's inching closer to taking control of the Greyhound bus terminal.
7: An ordinance that would allow Chicago to buy the station at Harrison and Des Plaines is scheduled for a city council committee hearing on Wednesday. Alderman Bill Conway says city departments are working on plans to improve safety and accountability for travelers and nearby residents. Mayor Brandon Johnson's administration seeking authority to purchase the terminal for about $19 million, with a larger renovation project expected to bring that total cost to roughly $50 million. The station serves about 500,000 passengers each year. 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
1: 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How long is this rain going to last? We'll tell you about it. 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
1: 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We say good morning to meteorologist Joe Lundberg.
15: And good morning, Cisco. And we're starting out rather volatile this morning with some thunderstorms marching from south to north across the area. Really, one of them moving through the Tinley Park area, another one moving up through Schaumburg and up toward Vernon Hills and Mundelein. These will be around for the start of the morning commute and could leave some water on the streets and highways to affect the morning commute. But then the rest of the morning looks pretty dry. Lots of clouds. Another thunderstorm could produce some drenching downpours this afternoon. In between, we'll get to a high of about 82. Overnight tonight, mostly cloudy, warm and sticky. Could be another thunderstorm in the area, the low 70. For tomorrow, clouds give way to some sunshine. A very warm, humid day with a high of 89. Yes, there could be another thunderstorm, especially early. As we head into Wednesday, partly sunny, a breezy, very hot and humid day with a high of 94. And the AccuWeather real field temperatures in the upper 90s. Could be a thunderstorm or two at night. Thursday, sun and clouds, breezy, quite warm and humid. Strong thunderstorms are likely in the afternoon and early at night. Those could be severe with a high of 89. Behind them, Friday, mostly sunny, breezy, cooler and less humid, the high 84. 69 degrees at Midway and in Carroll Street.

0: 67 at O'Hare, 65 at the lakefront. Humidity 93%, the wind south of 3, and the barometer 29.98 inches and temporarily rising. We're going up to a high of 82 today. I'm AccuWeather meteorologist Joe Lundberg.
1: Checking the roads in about 90 seconds. Yes, this rain is having an impact. We'll tell you about it. 5:16. Now sports. Good morning, Josh List.
2: Hi there, Cisco. Good morning. All it takes 10 innings and the Cubs lose again at home to the Giants 2-1. Trent Thornton in relief allows a tie-breaking single to Matt Chapman with no outs in the top of the 10th. The Cubs wind up stranding the tying run on third to end the game. Michael Conforto strikes out. Michael Bush and Alex Bregman pop up to end it. They were held to one run on seven hits, strand 10 men on base. Moises Ballesteros drives in the only run. It squared the game in the third inning. Hamstring concern for Jameson Taillon. The Cubs starter leaves with no outs in the second inning. Taillon thinks that hamstring strain is going to put him on the injured list. Javier Assad followed with 6 1/3 innings of one hit shutout ball. Not good enough. Cubs lose to the Giants after dark at Wrigley, 2-1 in 10. They're off and traveling to Colorado to face the Rockies tomorrow night. The Phillies get the best of the White Sox, 9-5. Three times the Sox rally to take the lead and tie, but up 5-4, the Phillies pile on with five runs in the fifth and sixth and beat the Sox 9-5. Next up for the Sox, the Braves here tomorrow. The Sky lose by 17 to Toronto, 85-68. They've lost 6-7. Azura Stevens, 18 in the loss. Stacey King has died, just 59 years old, popular Bulls TV broadcaster and former player. No cause revealed. He was part of three title teams. The Spurs go to work in New York in Game 3 of the finals tonight. New York's up 2-0. 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
1: 5:18, traffic and weather together on the 8s. Problems on the Eisenhower. Here's Bo Durant.
3: It's all because we had overnight construction on the outbound side of the Eisenhower. This road work had the outbound side shut down from Wolf out to St. Charles Road, and it looks like that work is running late because we still have this closure in effect. So on the outbound side of 290, traffic is jammed from Mannheim to the ramp to the Reagan Tollway. That's where you're forced off. From that point, you continue on to westbound 88 or just exit to Roosevelt Road and then work your way back up to St. Charles Road to get back to the outbound side of 290. If you want to avoid that whole hassle, just exit early at Mannheim. And from Mannheim, head up to St. Charles Road, and then from that point, the outbound side of 290 is smooth sailing all the way out to the Jane Addams Tollway. But that overnight road work, they're trying to get it picked up, but they're just running late outbound on the Eisenhower. On the inbound side of the Ike, no major delays for now. We have a pretty big backup getting into O'Hare. The westbound side of 190, the O'Hare extension, already packed off the Kennedy over to Mannheim with all the Monday morning flight traffic joining in from the tollways there at Mannheim, that choke point. That's 3 miles of slow go. Give yourself an extra 10 minutes working through it on the westbound side of 190. The eastbound side of 190, you're checking in okay. The Kennedy getting out to that point, so far so good. And no inbound delays on the Kennedy either. Eden's looking okay for now. The Stevenson inbound, you're fine, but on the outbound side of 55, slow passing Cass. Got a blue Hyundai over in the right ditch. State police are with it, waiting on a tow truck to come do some fishing and get that thing out of the way. The Dan Ryan on the inbound side, nothing too bad for now. The outbound side's all right. 57 inbound, heavy past 111th, got a crash. It apparently took out a light pole on its way up the right embankment. IDOT crews are here with it, but that's on the inbound side of I-57, and ambulances have been called to the scene, so they're going to block at least that right lane when they get there. The Bishop Ford on the inbound side, you're okay. The outbound side of the Ford, we had a stalled Jeep right at the Steel Bridge. It was in the center lane. It's been moved over to the shoulder. DuSable Lakeshore Drive, okay for now. On the tollways, we have a crash on the westbound side of the Reagan Tollway. Slow passing Route 53. Left lane blocked with that crash. We also have a southbound 355 crash in the kind of the same area here, right around the Reagan. That southbound side of the Veterans Tollway in that curve at 88, left lane blocked with a crash as well. Take it easy this morning. The roads are sneaky slick. Route 53 in the northwest suburbs and I-80 in the southwest suburbs are okay. No major problems in northwest Indiana for now. From the Metro Traffic Center, next report at 5:28, News Radio 105.9 WBBM.
1: We have some rain continuing to fall, scattered thunderstorms in Chicagoland as we head to a high of 82 degrees. Then it just keeps getting warmer. Tomorrow near 90 and Wednesday mid-90s. Right now, we're at 65 at O'Hare, 67 Midway, Joliet, 71 downtown along the lakefront, 65 degrees as we head to that high of 82 degrees. It's 5:20. Our top story this hour, experts are weighing in on what they believe prompted a wolf attack last week at Washington Park Zoo in Michigan City, Indiana. Much more on this story coming up at 5:31. Thousands of runners pounded the pavement over the weekend on the west side for the annual Bank of America Half Marathon.
4: It's a hard thing to do. This is kind of nuts. I don't know how people do this.
5: Miriam Rodriguez Ruiz says she's amazed by her daughter Kelly, who was one of thousands of people who ran the Chicago Half Marathon. She was joined by several other family members who brought plenty of signs, flags, and cowbells.
4: This is like monumental, you know, just to give her that, you know, inspiration. We're here. We're proud of you.
5: Kelly's family gathered near the Mile 9 turnaround in Humboldt Park. That's also where we found another spectator ready to cheer on his wife.
6: I'm incredibly proud. I'm inspired. Just the discipline, the commitment that she's shown.
5: He says he appreciates that the half marathon highlights Chicago's historic west side.
6: Obviously, you know, you have the west side of Chicago, which often is maligned in various sections of the of society. And it just means a lot to have the community support the west side, support running in the west side.
5: The half marathon began and ended in Garfield Park, taking runners through Douglas and Humboldt Parks. Carolina Garibe, News Radio 105.9 WBBM.
1: 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We'll get a look at those futures, see what they're telling us about the start of the trading week. Also, some news on Apple's AI.
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10: Cisco, the futures are mixed this morning after the ugly session on Wall Street last Friday. From the CME in Chicago, S&P futures up 18, NASDAQ futures up 158, Dow futures down 101, NYMEX crude is up 4.5% at $94.62 a barrel. At the Chicago Board of Trade, corn down 0.75 cents, wheat up 0.5 cents, soybeans down 3.5. The Wintrust WBBM Chicago Index from Bloomberg slid 1.6% on Friday, but with the tech rally going in reverse, the NASDAQ was down over 4%. Today's the big reveal for Apple's new AI strategy at the Worldwide Developers Conference. The company will introduce an overhauled version of the Siri digital assistant and a bunch of new AI capabilities. With business at 23 and 53 and in the noon business hour, live from Bloomberg, Gina Cervetti, News Radio 105.9 WBBM.
1: Traffic and weather together on the 8th just ahead. Overnight road work still causing headaches on the Eisenhower.
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23: 5:28, traffic and weather together on the 8s. Here's Bo Duran.
3: Busy morning on the roads because of the rain moving through the area. It is impacting you on the tollways. We have a handful of crashes here on the Reagan Tollway. Let's start with a couple. Eastbound on the Reagan, slow from Highland Avenue to the Myers Toll. We have a cruise clearing the crash out of the left lane in the Myers box as we speak. So that's why the eastbound side of the Reagan Tollway seeing heavy traffic as you make your way through the area here, getting out of Downers Grove. It looks like on the westbound side of 88, we have an issue as you pass Route 53. Report of a white Ford Expedition went into the wall. Left lane blocked on the westbound side of the Reagan, and an issue on the southbound side of 355 in the curve right at 88. Left lane blocked with a crash there as well. Really need to take it easy in the area where 88 and 355 come together. That is a slick spot that's causing a lot of issues so far this morning. We also have an issue getting to the eastbound side of the Reagan Tollway on the westbound side of the Reagan off of the outbound Eisenhower. It's shut down. Outbound 290 is from Wolf to St. Charles Road because there's some overnight road work blocking all those lanes. You're forced off to that 88 and Roosevelt Road exit. You can continue on to westbound on the Reagan, or you can exit Roosevelt Road, and then from Roosevelt Road, work your way back up to St. Charles Road. That's how you get back to the outbound side of 290. Avoid all this by exiting early at Mannheim and take that up to St. Charles Road, the backup because of the start in your jam from Mannheim to Wolf, or to the Reagan Tollway ramp. Eastbound or on the inbound side of the Reagan Tollway, or Eisenhower, you're checking in, okay? 190 westbound, packed from the Kennedy to Mannheim, merging traffic coming in from the tollways there, trying to get into O'Hare. 3 mile backup, give yourself at least extra 10 minutes to work through Rosemont. The outbound Kennedy getting out to that point now, slow from Lawrence to Sayre. 19 minutes on the drive out to 190, no inbound delays. Eden's in and outbound okay for now. Stevenson inbound slow, Cicero Avenue to Kedzie. 28 from 355, 20 from the Tri-State. The Danron inbound delays building in the express from Pershing to the Chinatown feeder. Stay in the local lane, save yourself that 3 minutes. 57 inbound solid from 119th to past 111th. Crews have the right lane blocked after a crash that took out a light pole. 22 minutes I-80 to the Dan Ryan. From the Metro Traffic Center, next report at 538, News Radio 105.9 WBBM.
1: We have this scattered rain, as Bo mentioned. It is lingering, and it will be here off and on throughout the day. Occasional thunderstorms are part of this system. High today of 82 degrees. Right now, 65 at O'Hare, 65 downtown.
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1: 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I'm Cisco Cotto. 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
25: This is Sarah Pereira. New clues after two zookeepers were attacked by wolves in northwest Indiana.
1: Reaction continues to pour in after the unexpected death of Bulls legend Stacey King. Police enter day three in the search for the suspects in an Ohio mass shooting over the weekend. Plus, a mass stabbing in New York's Penn Station has residents on edge as the World Cup is set
23: to open. WBBM Business, NASDAQ futures up 163 points. S&P futures up 18 points. We have scattered thunderstorms in Chicagoland this morning, a high of 82 degrees. We're at 65 at O'Hare, 67 Midway, 65 downtown at 531. Two zookeepers were attacked by wolves last week at a Northwest Indiana zoo. Now experts believe the animals at Washington Park Zoo in Michigan City may have been reacting to the death of another wolf in their pack. WBBM's Sarah Herrera explains.
25: It was last Wednesday when staff members making their rounds noticed that a 10-year-old timber wolf named Echo had not come to the fence as usual. When the workers entered the enclosure, they found the animal dead. Assistant Zoo Director Elizabeth Emmerich.
0: Echo spent her life here at our zoo.
25: Officials say the remaining wolves then attacked.
0: One of our zookeepers was treated for their injury and released. The other zookeeper is still getting medical attention.
25: It was later determined Echo died of natural causes after a mass ruptured on her spleen. Zoo officials say wolves form strong social bonds and often react to the loss of a pack member.
0: The safety of our staff and the safety of our animals has always been our highest priority. As a part of that commitment, we are cooperating with all regulatory agencies and conducting a thorough investigation.
25: Sarah Herrera, News Radio 105.9 WBBM.
23: Chicago sports fans are mourning the loss of former Bulls player and longtime broadcaster Stacey King. King helped the Bulls win three consecutive NBA championships alongside Michael Jordan and Scottie Pippen before becoming one of the most recognizable voices in Chicago sports. Veteran Chicago sports reporter David Schuster says King had a rare ability to connect with fans.
2: And I dare say that he was probably going to be more well-known as a broadcaster because he was that good. He made such a transition from player to broadcaster, and he was, you know, fantastic at both.
23: King was known for his humor, enthusiasm, and signature catchphrases, including, "Give me the hot sauce." The Bulls called King a cherished member of the organization. Stacey King was 59 years old. City leaders are hoping a new agreement with the YMCA of Metropolitan Chicago will help encourage young people in the city to avoid those so-called teen takeovers. Starting today, every young person aged 12 to 18 can sign up for a free membership at their local Y. It's good for the whole summer. Kevin McGowan from the Southside Y says the city's seven athletic and social facilities serve as an anchor for a lot of people across Chicago.
4: A place where the neighborhood shows up and the neighborhood is welcomed. A place that belongs to the community it serves. Together, our seven YMCAs reach every corner of Chicago, and this summer they will belong to every teenager in the city.
23: The Y says it expects 5,000 young people to sign up for those free memberships. They will be good until August 31st. Authorities are investigating a shooting at the Old West End Festival in Ohio. ABC's Allison Kosick.
5: Panic and chaos after a mass shooting at this popular festival in Toledo, Ohio, sent people running for their lives. 12 people were wounded.
6: Everybody trying to find their kids.
5: The victims, as young as 14. Law enforcement nationwide reports there's been a 25% increase in the number of mass shootings so far this year, even as overall violent crime trends downward.
23: Police are still searching for the suspects. They've yet to say if they have specific people of interest that they're looking for. Police are responding to a mass stabbing attack at New York's Penn Station days before the kickoff of the World Cup.
5: New concern about safety at one of the nation's busiest transit hubs, New York's Penn Station, after five people were stabbed in a random attack.
7: I got near track one. I saw somebody get stabbed. They screamed. Everybody started running.
5: Police tackling the suspect, who they say is homeless and appeared to be emotionally disturbed.
7: We were all just running just to get out of there.
5: First responders rushing in to help the injured. All are expected to survive.
23: Police say they recovered a knife from the scene and the attack was a random act of violence. We have traffic and weather together on the 8th coming up. Some backups because of the rain moving through. Also, overnight road work lingering on the Eisenhower.
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6: 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Here's Bo Durant.
7: Francisco, we need to take it easy this morning. We have crashes all over the place because of the little bit of rain that moved through, made things slick, and now we have disasters on several expressways and tollways. Starting on the inbound side of the Kennedy, where we've come to a screeching halt. Inbound jam from Harlem to past Austin. Sounds like we have a crash in the two left lanes. It's a gray Toyota and a dark sedan reported here. And that's why you're jamming up at 28 minutes from O'Hare to downtown, but just 9 minutes in from the junction, both in the local and the express lanes for now. Okay, passing the wind, trust me, you're near North Avenue. The outbound Kennedy packed from the Edens to Sayre with gapers to all of that mess. And then you're jammed solid on the westbound side of 190, the O'Hare extension today, from the Kennedy to Mannheim. All that merging traffic coming in from the tollway, contributing to the 10-minute delay through Rosemont getting into the big airport. So give yourself plenty of extra time. Eden's okay for now. Eisenhower not. The outbound side of the Ike closed from Wolf to St. Charles Road. We still have the ongoing overnight road work that was supposed to be picked up at 5 o'clock. They're running late because of the weather, and that's why traffic is jammed on the outbound Eisenhower from 25th Avenue. Bail out where you can and work your way up to St. Charles Road to continue on the outbound side of 290. If you get to that point of no return past Mannheim, you're forced to go to the Reagan and Roosevelt exit ramp, and then from Roosevelt Road you can work your way back up, but that's going to take you a long time to do that reroute. So exit early to St. Charles Road to continue on the outbound side of the Eisenhower right now, 20 minutes from downtown out to Mannheim. On the Stevenson, on the inbound trip, you're looking at 37 from 355, 26 from the Tri-State Inn, so go from Lamont to Cass with gapers to an outbound vehicle in the ditch. Tow truck trying to get that blue Hyundai out of the ditch, outbound on the Stevenson at Cass. Dan Ryan inbound, 16 minutes, 95th to downtown. 57 inbound packed from 127 to past 111th Street. IDOT crews cleaning up a crash. A white Chevy Malibu took out a light pole on its way up the embankment. They've had the two right lanes blocked. Looks like they're opening those lanes up now, but it's still packed on the inbound 57. 30 minutes from 80 to the Dan Ryan. The Bishop Ford, 18 minutes, 80-94 to the merge. On the tollways, mess on the westbound side of the Reagan. Slow passing Route 53, white Ford Expedition went blink into the wall. The two left lanes are blocked there. The eastbound side of the Reagan tollway heavy from Highland Avenue to the Myers toll with a crash being cleaned up on the left shoulder. 355 southbound slow approaching the Reagan tollway. Crash in the left lane in that curve. Looks like a new crash westbound on the Jane Addams tollway. This is going to be just before Arlington Heights Road. Crash in the left lane. Thanks for tipsters on the WBBM Mercedes-Benz of Hoffman Estates traffic tip line at 855-780-ROAD for the heads up on that. Take it easy this morning. From the Metro Traffic Center, next report 548, News Radio 105.9.
8: WBBM AccuWeather, a couple of thunderstorms to start the day. Watch for pounding on streets and highways. Mostly cloudy and becoming more humid today. There'll be another thunderstorm in the area this afternoon that can produce flooding downpours. Our high reaching 82, mid-70s by the lake. Warm and sticky tonight. There can be a thunderstorm, though 70. Clouds will give way to some sun tomorrow. It'll become quite warm and humid. A stray shower or thunderstorm, high 89. Wednesday, partly sunny, breezy, very hot and humid, up to 94. Right now it's 67 at O'Hare, 69 at Midway, 72 in Joliet, and 65 at the lakefront. We're going up to 82. I'm AccuWeather meteorologist Joe Lundberg.
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9: 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Metro is also adding stops at several South Side stations, expanding service on the South Chicago and Blue Island branches. Officials say the changes will improve connections between the city's South Side, South Suburbs, downtown, and destinations like the Obama Presidential Center. 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
5: In Chicago, spring weather can be unpredictable. Flooding downpours, hail, damaging winds, even a tornado. Plan ahead with our five-day forecast at 15 past the hour. 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
6: 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Schmigadoon and Liberation were big winners at this year's Tony Awards. Schmigadoon took home the award for Best New Musical. Liberation won for Best New Play. Ragtime was also a big winner for Best Music Revival. Moviegoers were looking for laughs over the weekend as the latest installation of the Scary Movie franchise won the weekend box office. Scary Movie topped domestic ticket sales with $55 million, topping Masters of the Universe. Traffic and weather together on the 8th just ahead. Lots of

0: headaches because of all the rain moving through this morning, especially on the Eisenhower. Still some road work backups. 5:46. Now sports. Here's Josh List.
1: Dansby Swanson has the night off, but another slumping Cub. Alex Bregman winds up popping out to end a 10-inning loss to the Giants. 2-1. The Cubs have lost 20 of their last 27 games and have dipped 7.5 games back at the Brewers. Still a half game out of the final wild card. Moises Ballesteros drives in a run in the third. It's tied, but Jameson Taillon's long gone after leaving with a strained hamstring and thinks he'll go on the injured list. It's the Cubs' Trent Thornton who gives up a tie-breaking single to Matt Chapman with no outs in the 10th, and they wind up losing in extras. The Cubs are off to Colorado to start a road trip tomorrow. The White Sox are back home hosting the Braves tomorrow after dropping 2-3 in Philadelphia. They rallied a few times to take the lead, but Randall Grichuk's two RBIs aren't enough. Tyler Davis takes the loss, blowing the lead in the fifth inning for the Sox, who are second in the AL Central, two back of Cleveland. Azur Stevens scores 18 points with 10 rebounds, but the Sky get hammered by Toronto on the road, 85-68. They've lost 6-7. Host the Dream and Angel Reese tomorrow. Stacey King, dead at 59, popular TV broadcaster for the Bulls and a former Bulls player, part of three championship teams. No official cause revealed yet for King's death. San Antonio's at New York for Game 3 of the Finals. Knicks up 2-0 tonight. It'll be a scene in New York. The Wolves beat Colorado in a rally 3-2 to force Game 7 of the West Finals. The Calder Cup is awaiting tonight's Game 7 winner between the Wolves and Eagles out in Colorado. 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
0: 5:48, traffic and weather together on the 8s. Here's Bo Durant.
2: We're jammed miserably on the inbound side of the Kennedy this morning. It is stop and go from Cumberland to past Austin. We've got a report of a crash, and it looks like the two left lanes blocked. Looks like just one lane of traffic getting by on the inbound Kennedy on the west end here. That's why you're stop and go from Cumberland. It's a gray Toyota and a dark sedan that got into it, and you're looking at 40 miserable minutes from O'Hare to downtown. This is just a parking lot on the west end of the inbound side of the Kennedy. Bail out and work your way in. If you get onto the inbound side of the Kennedy from Lawrence, you're in really good shape getting into downtown. It's all clear from that point in. The outbound Kennedy, heavy from the Edens to before Bryn Mawr with gapers, 25 minutes out to O'Hare. No major delays on the Edens, but the westbound side of 190, the O'Hare extension packed this morning right off the Kennedy all the way over to Mannheim. 3 miles of jammed up traffic through Rosemont. Give yourself at least an extra 10 minutes to work your way out to the big airport. Big problem with the outbound side of 290 still shut down from Wolf to St. Charles Road. This is because of overnight road work that is running late. It was scheduled until 5. They're running late, getting it picked up because of the rain, and that's why you're jammed from 25th Avenue on the outbound side of the Eisenhower. You're forced to exit to that 88 and Roosevelt Road exit, and then from Roosevelt Road, you need to work your way back up to St. Charles Road to get back out to 290. Avoid that fate by exiting early and get to St. Charles Road to make your way out and avoid this mess. It's a 22-minute trip just out to Mannheim, and then you're solid from Mannheim to where you're forced off on the Reagan Tollway. The inbound side of the Ike, heavy from 1st Avenue to Harlem. The Stevenson inbound, slowing Lamont Road to Cass with gapers, and then that's an outbound crash. And then further in, heavy from Harlem to Kedzie, 37 from 355, 26 from the Tri-State. That outbound side of the Stevenson packed from Route 83 to pass Cass, where crews are working to get a blue Hyundai out of the ditch. They have the right lane blocked to do it, half hour out to 355. The Enright inbound, 16 minutes, 95th to downtown. 57 inbound, crash with a downed light pole, now clear past 111, still looking at 21 minutes from I-80 in. The Bishop Ford, 16, 80, 94 to the merge. DuSable Lakeshore Drive, okay for now. Problems across the tollway system. The Tri-State's okay, but the Jane Addams Tollway westbound, slow approaching Arlington Heights Road, got a crash being cleaned up over on the left shoulder. Reagan Tollway eastbound packed in from Route 83 to the northbound Tri-State ramp today. Westbound 88 still heavy passing Route 53. Crews have the left two lanes blocked after White Ford Expedition went into the wall there. 355 northbound okay for now. Southbound 355 slow around the Reagan because of an earlier crash that just got cleared out of the left lane. Route 53 in the northwest suburbs and I-80 and Joliet are okay for now. No major delays in northwest Indiana. Next traffic at 5:58. 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
0: We have some sunshine in some areas for the most part. That's in the south suburbs. For the most part, though, north, still this rain moving through. High today, right about 82 degrees. We're at 65 O'Hare, 67 at Midway, downtown along Chicago's lakefront. 65 degrees at 5:50.
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0: Researchers from SIU Carbondale have named three new species of poison dart frogs.
4: Those researchers encountered the amphibians during journeys deep into the Amazon rainforests of Peru and Brazil this year. Now, publications of the descriptions of these species in scientific journals or a key step to recognizing them and is required by the International Commission on Zoological Nomenclature, which is the group who oversees the naming of animals. Researchers say there's still much to be done, such as how many species of frogs in the Amazon rainforest have yet to be found and how many species are currently being misclassified. 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
0: A tragic ending to the story of an American student who'd gone missing in Japan.
5: Missing American student James Weston Higginbotham has been found dead in the mountains of Kyoto. He was vacationing in Japan with his family. Kyoto police told ABC News his body was discovered by a volunteer searcher over the weekend. The cause of death has not been released, but investigators say foul play is not suspected. Police had previously assessed that the 20-year-old likely left his family intentionally. Anthony Trotter, ABC News, Tokyo.
0: Get a check of those futures. Bloomberg Business News in just 90 seconds.
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0: 5:53 Business News. Bloomberg. Here's Gina Cervetti.
11: Cisco, the futures are mixed on this Monday morning after the big tech sell-off we saw last week. From the CME in Chicago, S&P futures up 30, NASDAQ futures up 225, Dow futures are down 35, NYMEX crude up by 3.7%, just under $94 a barrel. At the Chicago Board of Trade, corn down 1.75, wheat down 0.25, soybeans down 5.5 cents. Friday, we saw the Dow down almost 700 points, but it was the NASDAQ that turned in the worst performance, down 1,122 points with the tech sell-off picking up speed. The Wintrust WBBM Chicago Index from Bloomberg slid 1.6% on Friday. With business at 23 and 53 and in the noon business hour, live from Bloomberg, Gina Cervetti, News Radio 105.9 WBBM.
0: Traffic and weather together on the 8th coming up. Lots of headaches all over Chicagoland because of the rain moving through. We'll give you the latest details.
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0: 5:58, traffic and weather together on the 8s. Here's Bo Durant.
2: Huge mess on the inbound side of the Kennedy Expressway. We want to avoid the west end of the Kennedy. All lanes are shut down past Austin because of a serious injury crash. Emergency crews have all three lanes of the inbound side of the Kennedy west end blocked past Austin. No traffic is getting through. You are now completely stopped from Cumberland. Bail out and work your way to your alternates to get to the inbound Kennedy. You can get in from Lawrence. Getting onto the inbound side of the Kennedy from Lawrence, you're all clear from that point into downtown, but all lanes are now blocked. Inbound on the Kennedy past Austin, the outbound Kennedy packing in now from the Edens before Bryn Mawr with a hefty gapers delay, 25 minutes out to 190. That westbound side of 190, the O'Hare extension, still packed right off the Kennedy to Mannheim with all the merging traffic coming in from the tollways. 3 miles of jammed up traffic in Rosemont. Give yourself an extra 10 minutes. We have a big mess on the outbound side of the Eisenhower where it is still shut down from Wolf to St. Charles Road. Overnight road work running late. Looks like they're trying to get these lanes back open, but you're packed on the outbound side of the Ike from 25th Avenue. Work your way up to St. Charles Road. That's how you get back to the outbound side of 290. Right now, the travel time, 22 minutes from downtown just out to Mannheim. On the inbound side of the Ike, we're already 41 minutes from the Jane Addams, 23 from Mannheim in. The Stevenson outbound crew is trying to get a crash out of the right ditch on the outbound Stevenson past Cass. That's why you're seeing a heavy traffic from Route 83 out to past Cass. Half hour out to 355. Inbound heavy with gapers from 355. 40 minutes from the Veterans Tollway to the lakefront. And still a problem on DuSable Lakeshore Drive. Two problems, actually. Still approaching Chicago Avenue as we have the left and right lanes blocked for the crash. Then the Oak Street curve. Vehicle went into the wall. The right lanes blocked. Thanks to our tipsters calling those in on the lakefront on the northbound side of the drive. Take it easy today. Roads are slick. Next traffic at 6:08. 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
0: We have a lot of rain falling in Chicagoland. It's cloudy where it's not raining. Some of this thunderstorm activity as well. High of 82 degrees. Right now, 65.
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23: This is Nancy Hardy. A woman is shot during a street party in Lincoln Park over the weekend.
0: The city teams up with the YMCA in an effort to keep kids away from so-called teen takeovers. Fresh tensions in the Middle East as Israel and Iran trade attacks. ABC News will have the details. WBBM Business, S&P futures up 29 points. NASDAQ futures up 223. We have rain showers moving through most of Chicagoland. Thunderstorms at times. High today of 82 degrees. Right now it's 65 degrees at 6 o'clock.
24: From ABC News, I'm Brian Clark. President Trump called on Israel and Iran to stop shooting and also said the sides want a ceasefire. Iran has fired missiles in consecutive days, retaliating for Israeli attacks on Lebanon. ABC's Karen Hua is more on from Washington.
25: Israel's operation against Iran-backed Hezbollah in Lebanon has created tension between Trump and Netanyahu and remains a sticking point for any peace deal. President Trump telling the Financial Times Netanyahu won't have any choice but to accept a deal with Iran. Trump saying, I call the shots. Netanyahu doesn't call the shots.
24: Tonight, the president plans to attend Game 3 of the NBA Finals in New York City, where the Knicks lead the San Antonio Spurs 2-0. It's led to stepped-up security around the arena. Democrats and some Republicans have criticized his decision to name Bill Pulte the acting director of national intelligence. The Trump ally has no national security background. And President Trump says he wants Pulte to shrink the size of the office. Democratic Senator Mark Warner tells ABC,
26: I fear that he'd be trying to gut the intelligence community or so intimidate them they don't tell the truth. If we don't have intelligence professionals that speak truth to power, America ends up less safe and less secure.
24: The Department of Agriculture has a team on the ground in South Texas working to contain the New World screwworm after cases were discovered on two ranches in the past week.
1: Cattle raisers are well aware of the threat, but the New World screwworm is not just an agricultural concern.
4: Cats, dogs, backyard chickens, any warm-blooded animal the screwworm can get at.
1: And South Texas rancher Mark Hubbard says,
4: some of the people that own those types of domesticated animals are not aware.
1: And if their pets become infected, Hubbard fears that livestock like his could be at risk. Jim Ryan, ABC News in Dallas-Fort Worth.
24: Trial begins today for the man accused of starting the devastating Palisades fire in 2025. You're listening to ABC News.

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3: 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Thanks so much for starting your day and your week with us. I'm Cisco Cotto.
4: And I'm Mai Martinez. It is currently 69 degrees in Chicago with a light rain. We'll have a couple of drenching thunderstorms to start the day, which could cause some flooding on area roadways in some spots for the beginning of the morning commute, so be careful out there. Later today, mostly cloudy skies, more humid with another round of thunderstorms this afternoon. Some of those could also produce some flooding downpours. Our high today, 81 degrees. Tonight, warm and sticky. Thunderstorms around. Our low would be 70 degrees. We'll get more details ahead in the AccuWeather 5-day forecast coming up at 6:15.
3: This hour's Smart Quiz question comes your way at 6:22. Our top local story on WBBM. People living in Lincoln Park are concerned after a shooting early yesterday morning leaves a woman critically wounded. WBBM's Nancy Hardy joins us live on the newsline with the details.
5: Cisco, police say a 39-year-old woman was outside near Lincoln and Belden at around 4 o'clock yesterday morning when she heard shots and felt pain. She took herself to the hospital with multiple gunshot wounds and was initially listed in critical condition. Alderman Timmy Knutson says the police department is sending out additional patrols and asked anyone with information about the crime to come forward. Neighbors say they're scared. One says there are routinely people hanging out at that intersection until 4 a.m. every weekend. Reporting live, Nancy Hardy, News Radio 105.9. WBBM.
4: City leaders say they hope a new partnership with the YMCA, which starts today, will help encourage young people to stay away from those so-called teen takeovers.
6: Maurice Allen is 18 years old. He's been going to his local Y for 4 years.
7: My friends are there. We sign in, we go downstairs, we play basketball, we work out, we hang out. It became my place.
6: And YMCA President Adam Alonzo says it's easier than ever for children in Chicago to make their local Y their place.
8: Every Chicago teenager, 12 years old to 18, can walk into any YMCA in the city, sign up for a free membership.
6: That free membership is good for all programs and activities for the summer.
8: This is an opportunity to step into the moment and lead.
6: Maurice Allen says counselors at the Y have helped him beyond the basketball court, even helping him land a job.
7: Now they're helping me learn how to drive.
6: Which was news to Chicago Mayor Brandon Johnson.
9: If a brother would have known that, I would have dropped my son off a year and a half ago.
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3: A pair of shootings over the weekend blocks apart left 7 people hospitalized.
10: The youngest victim was just 12 years old, the oldest 14. That was the case for Chicago police in the first shooting they say happened around 9:40 in the evening, where 4 boys were wounded. Investigators say someone opened fire along South Prairie Avenue near 45th, striking the boys in their legs and back. All are expected to survive. Then, just over 2 hours later, and less than a mile apart, 3 more people were wounded in another shooting on South Federal Street. An 18-year-old woman remains in critical condition. Sarah Herrera, News Radio 105.9 WBBM.
4: A City of Chicago employee who worked to enhance bike safety in the city was struck and killed by a semi-truck on Friday in Bridgeport while biking.
11: 35-year-old Riley O'Neill was killed Friday afternoon after Chicago police say he was hit by a semi while riding his bike on Halsted Street in Bridgeport. City officials say O'Neill was a member of the city's Complete Streets team and that he previously led Chicago's bike parking program. The Chicago Department of Transportation says certain bike racks will now be referred to as Riley Racks. There was an outpouring of tributes on social media following O'Neill's death. Mayor Brandon

0: Johnson calls him a valued colleague and dedicated advocate whose work touched communities across Chicago. Carolina Garibay, News Radio 105.9 WBBM.
1: A 38-year-old woman is recovering this morning after being shot last night in Austin. Police say it happened around 9:15 in the 5400 block of West Quincy. The woman was outside when she got into an argument with a person who was known to her. That argument turned physical. The suspect pulled a gun and fired shots. The victim suffered a graze wound to her ankle, went to Loretto Hospital in good condition. The suspect fled the scene, and police are now looking for that person.
2: A 19-year-old woman took herself to the hospital yesterday after being shot in the leg. Chicago police say they met with a woman at Inside Hospital in the 2500 block of South Michigan Avenue around 12:30, but investigators don't know where the shooting occurred. The woman was admitted to the hospital in good condition. An investigation is underway.
1: 608 Traffic and Weather together on the 8th, sponsored by Four Seasons Heating, Air Conditioning, Plumbing, Sewer, and Electric. The rain causing problems just about all over the place. Here's Bo Duran.
3: We had a really nasty crash on the inbound Kennedy. We can blame the rain for this and the slick spots on the inbound Kennedy Expressway. Traffic right now is stop and go from Cumberland to past Austin. Just one lane of traffic getting by slowly on the right side with this serious injury crash. Both vehicles involved in this are being left alone because the serious injuries to at least one of the drivers, and it looks like it's going to be a while on the inbound side of the Kennedy. For now, it's 48 minutes from O'Hare into downtown. Get to the inbound Kennedy from Lawrence. From that point, you're cruising into the Byrne Interchange. No delays as you pass the Wintrust Mural near North Avenue, but the west end of the Kennedy is a parking lot. So bail out and get to Higgins or Devon. Devon to the north, probably a really good choice because Higgins is going to get really packed really quickly with everybody rerouting off at Harlem. This is a mess on the inbound Kennedy, 48 from O'Hare to downtown right now. The outbound Kennedy packed from the Edens to before Bryn Mawr with gapers, a half-hour trip out to 190. Once you get to westbound 190, you're packed right off the Kennedy to Mannheim. A lot of merging traffic trying to get out to the airport for the Monday morning flight. 3 miles of jammed traffic in Rosemont. Give yourself an extra 10 minutes. Edens okay for now, in and outbound. The Eisenhower inbound, 49 minutes from the Jane Addams, 31 from Mannheim in. Good news on the outbound Ike. Looks like at least one lane's back open now at the Reagan Tollway ramp where we had some overnight road work. It was shut down. It was running late. They were supposed to get everything picked up by 5. They finally got a lane open. Your outbound side of the Ike is now heavy. 25th Avenue out to the Reagan. 18 minutes out to Mannheim. 42 all the way out to 290. The Stevenson on the inbound side. 46 from 355. 28 from the Tri-State Inn. The outbound Stevenson. Heavy route 83 to pass Cass. Crews just cleared a blue Hyundai out of the ditch. Finally, 28 minutes out to 355. Dan Ryan inbound at 17-minute drive from 95th and downtown. Both in the local and the express lanes. 57 inbound. You're looking at 19 minutes from 80. The Bishop Ford just 16 minutes. 80-94 to the merge. Sabo Lakeshore Drive northbound at Chicago Avenue. We have a crash. Apparently, the left and right lanes are blocked with that crash. And then further north on the drive, in the Oak Street curve, we have a pickup that went boink into the wall. The right lane's blocked there. On the southbound side of the drive, you're okay. The Tri-State Tollway southbound slowing as you pass Townline Road. That's because of a crash involving a vehicle that hit the wall, spun around facing the wrong way over on the left side. Thanks for tipster Anthony on the WBBM Mercedes-Benz of Hoffman Estates traffic tip line at 855-780 Road for the heads up. Jane Addams Tollway, you're okay for now. Reagan Tollway eastbound packed. Route 83 to the northbound Tri-State ramp. Westbound 88, earlier crash at Route 53 is now clear. 355, okay for now. From the Metro Traffic Center, next report 618, News Radio 105.9 WBBM.
2: The AccuWeather forecast calling for some drenching thunderstorms to start our day, which could cause some flooding on the roadways, as Bo mentioned, so be careful out there. That'll be for that beginning of the morning commute. Later today, mostly cloudy, more humid, but another round of thunderstorms headed our way this afternoon. Our high, 81 degrees, and tonight, warm and sticky thunderstorms around. Our low, 70 degrees. Right now at O'Hare, we have a light rain, 69 degrees, midway showers, 70 degrees. Waukegan, we have some thunderstorms, 65 degrees, and along the lakefront downtown, it's cloudy and 66 degrees, headed to that high today of 81. We'll get more details ahead in the AccuWeather 5-day forecast coming up at 6:15.
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1: Advocacy group Vote Mama successfully lobbied for legislation for Illinois politicians to spend campaign money on child care, but the group says mamas aren't the only ones who will benefit.
8: State Senator Rahm Villivallum, according to Vote Mama, tops the list as he has used about $200,000 since 2021 in campaign funds for child care. The Tribune reports that Vote Mama says State Senator Omar Aquino has reported more than $150,000 in child care spending from his campaign funds since 2022. Both state senators say using the funds for care for their young children enables them to stay in office. 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
1: AccuWeather, five-day forecast just ahead. It's going to be really hot later this week. We'll tell you about that. Also, sports, a Cubs slump widens. It's now a Wrigley-sized crater.
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2: It's 6:15, time for the AccuWeather 5-day forecast, sponsored by Four Seasons Heating, Air Conditioning, Plumbing, Sewer, and Electric. And we say good morning to meteorologist Joe Lundberg.
16: And good morning, Maya. It's becoming more humid quickly across the region. We've had some rain and a thunderstorm to start the day, still affecting areas from the north side up to the Wisconsin border and beyond. But to the south, we're drying things out, and we're going to have several hours of dry weather here through the rest of the morning and midday hours before another thunderstorm or two wanders through the area this afternoon. They can produce flooding downpours as well. Our high gets to 82, mid-70s by the lake. Tonight, warm and sticky. Could be a thunderstorm, the low 70. Clouds will give way to some sun tomorrow, but here comes the heat and the humidity. We'll get into the upper 80s. Could be a spotty shower or thunderstorm. Wednesday will be the hottest day of the week. Partly sunny, breezy, very hot and humid. Our high 94 with real field temperatures into the upper 90s. Could be a strong thunderstorm at night. Thursday, partly sunny, breezy, very warm and humid, our high in the upper 80s. However, there could be some strong to severe thunderstorms in the afternoon and early at night. Then Friday, mostly sunny, breezy, cooler, less humid, the high about 84. Right now, it's 69 degrees at O'Hare, it's 70 at Midway, and in Aurora, 66 at the lakefront. Relative humidity, 86%, the wind east at 8, and the barometer, 29.97 inches and falling. We're going up to 82 today. I'm AccuWeather meteorologist Joe Lundberg.
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0: Rhodes in about 90 seconds. This hour, smart quiz question 5 minutes away. We'll give away tickets to As Long As You're Asking, a conversation with Jason Alexander at Shakespeare Theater. 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
1: 10th inning at Wrigley. Trent Thornton gives up a Matt Chapman single, and the Cubs' Alex Bregman pops up with a man on third to end the game. A loss to the Giants, 2-1. They've lost 20 of 27.
2: Those can be directed at me because I haven't come through the guys in scoring position. I have plenty of chances. Guys are getting on base in front of me all the time. I think we're top 10 offense in baseball, to be honest. And I don't know exactly the numbers, but I feel like we got traffic out there all the time. So it's time to start coming through.
1: Bregman and the slumping Cubs, 7.5 back at the Brewers, half game out of a wild card spot. Start a 6-game road trip in Colorado tomorrow. The White Sox 9-5 losers in Philly. Tyler Davis gives up 3 runs, blowing the lead in the 5th. Davis Martin pitches to the Braves in town tomorrow. Sox off today. The Sky lose by 17 in Toronto, dip to 4-7 on the season. The Bulls and fans are mourning the loss of Stacey King, who died suddenly yesterday at age 59. No exact cause given. Finals resume. Game 3, Spurs at Knicks tonight in New York, and the Wolves push Colorado to Game 7 of the AHL West Finals. 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
3: 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Here's Bo Duran.
4: My big problems as you make your way in on the Kennedy this morning. Traffic is jammed solid from the River Road Toll Plaza to past Austin. This all because of an injury crash, and we have the two left lanes blocked on the inbound side of the Kennedy. Traffic is absolutely miserable, barely moving, and basically in parking lot status from the River Road Toll as you make your way over to Austin. It's just that right lane that's open, and that's why we are looking at a 54-minute travel time from O'Hare into downtown. It is just miserable on the west end of the Kennedy. Bail out and use Higgins or Devon instead. They may have to shut this whole thing down, so it could be a real mess on the inbound Kennedy. For now, just that right lane open, but you want to avoid the inbound side of the Kennedy. Get to the inbound Kennedy from Lawrence. From that point into downtown, you're in pretty good shape. The outbound side of the Kennedy packed from off and on from Fullerton out to Bryn Mawr with Gapers. 33 minutes on that drive out to 190. Once you get to westbound 190, you're packed right off the Kennedy into the O'Hare Terminals. A 4-mile traffic jam on the outbound side of 190. Give yourself an extra 15 minutes to get into the airport today. We still have problems on the outbound. Eisenhower packed in from 25th Avenue to the Reagan Tollway. Overnight roadwork still sitting in a lane. It was scheduled until 5. They had it all shut down until about 20 minutes ago. Now we have at least one lane of traffic getting through. 20 minutes out to Mannheim, 44 to I-90. The inbound Ike, 56 from the Jane Addams, 38 from Mannheim in. Lee Stevenson on the inbound side, 49 minutes from 355, 28 from the Tri-State. Outbound Stevenson to Cash, earlier crash is now clear. The Dan Ryan inbound, 19 minutes, 95th to downtown. No outbound delays. 57 northbound jammed up from Wilmington Road. That's the Pietone exit just before the Pietone truck scales. Jackknife semi over in the left ditch. The left lane's blocked with a heavy hook trying to get it out of here. Thanks to our tipster Chris on the WBBM Mercedes-Benz of Hoffman Estates traffic tip line at 855-780-ROAD for the heads up on it. Further in on 57, 19 minutes from I-80 to the Dan Ryan. The Bishop Ford 17, 80-94 to the merge. Dusable Lakeshore Drive northbound, heavy Navy Pier to before Chicago Avenue. Injury crash. Left and right lanes are blocked there. And then in the Oak Street curve, we have a vehicle that went into the wall in the right lane as well. Tri-State Tollway southbound, heavy past Townline Road. Looks like a crash involving a vehicle into the wall there. And the left lane's blocked. On the Jane Addams Tollway, nothing too bad for now. The Reagan Tollway eastbound pretty packed in from Route 83 over to the ramp to the northbound Tri-State 355. Okay at the moment. 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
0: We have some rain continuing in Chicagoland. Thunderstorms at times. If you're not getting some rain, you might actually see a peek at the sun today here and there. High of 82 degrees. We're at 69 at O'Hare, 70 in Aurora, downtown along the lakefront. 66 degrees, 621.
3: Our top story this hour, street closures begin today ahead of the opening of the Obama Presidential Center on Chicago's South Side. We'll have much more on this story coming up at 6:31.
0: A crash near O'Hare yesterday left a 29-year-old woman dead. Channel 2 reports it happened around 4:20 on West Irving Park Road. The woman lost control of her motorcycle and struck a guardrail. She was taken to Lutheran General Hospital where she died. Police are investigating what led up to the crash. We have this hour's Smart Quiz question coming up in just 60 seconds.
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3: 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We'll start with caller 7 at 1-866-780-QUIZ. 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
3: 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Here's Gina Cervetti.
5: My, Cisco, United, Delta, and JetBlue have increasingly pointed to affluent consumers as the most resilient segment of the market. Speaking at an industry summit, United Airlines CEO Scott Kirby was confident that demand for premium products could withstand higher prices. Delta President Peter Carter said appetite for premium experiences and luxury travel had not let up. And JetBlue CEO Joanna Garrity struck a similar tone. Big day for Apple. The company will unveil a new artificial intelligence strategy at its Worldwide Developers Conference. 2 years ago, Apple's AI rollout was plagued by delayed features and subpar tech. The company will introduce new operating system updates for its devices. Apple is seeking to make the software more reliable and responsive. Stock futures were mixed early this morning after the tech-led sell-off last week. The Wintrust WBBM Chicago Index from Bloomberg fell more than 1%. This week, we'll watch for new reports on inflation. With business at 23:53 and in the noon business hour, from Bloomberg, Gina Cervetti, News Radio 105.9 WBBM.
0: Traffic and weather together on the 8th, coming up, a serious injury crash slowing things down this morning on the Kennedy.
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17: It's 6:28. Traffic and weather together on the 8th. 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Here's Bo Duran.
4: My, just an awful morning on several expressways, starting on the inbound side of the Kennedy, where traffic is basically parked from the River Road Toll Plaza all the way over to past Austin. Serious injury crash. Two left lanes are blocked. For now, just that right lane open. They may have to shut the whole thing down at some point. For now, you want to use Higgins or Devon to avoid the 58-minute travel time from O'Hare into downtown. The vast majority of that travel time is going to be spent just getting from the River Road Toll Plaza past Austin. It's wide open from Lawrence into downtown. Get onto the inbound side of the Kennedy from Lawrence. The outbound Kennedy Expressway heavy spots from Fullerton to before Bryn Mawr because of gapers. 33 on the drive out to O'Hare. Metro reminds you to avoid this delay. Take the UP Northwest line from Des Plaines on Minor Street. It is running on time. Eden's inbound heavy past from Cicero Avenue to the Kennedy now. 18 minutes from Lake Cook and the outbound Eden's, you're fine. New problem inbound on the Eisenhower just past Independence. Report of an injury crash. Looks like a couple of lanes are blocked because that travel time just shot upward. You're jammed now for Mannheim. It's an hour 6 from the Jane Addams, 48 from Mannheim to downtown. The outbound Ike packed 25th Avenue to the Reagan Tollway. We still have overnight road work lingering, still blocking at least a lane. You're looking at 20 minutes out to Mannheim, 44 out to I-90 today. The Stevenson inbound 49 from 355, 36 in from the Tri-State, 28 minutes from DuSable Lakeshore Drive out to 294. Dan Ryan inbound 20 minutes, 95th to downtown. Outbound's okay. 57 northbound, jam from Willington Road and Piatone to just before the Piatone truck scales. This is all because of a jackknife semi being cleaned out of the left lane. 18 minutes from I-80 into the Dan Ryan on 57. The Bishop Ford inbound 17 minutes, 80-94 to the Dan Ryan. DuSable Lakeshore Drive northbound heavy from Navy Pier before Chicago Avenue. Injury crash still has the left and right lanes blocked there. From the Metro Traffic Center, next report at 6:38, News Radio 105.9 WBBM.
0: We have a mix of sun, clouds, and even some scattered rain showers in Chicagoland, as we have a high today of 82 degrees, tomorrow near 90, and then by Wednesday, we're well into the mid-90s. Right now, 69 at O'Hare. It's 66 degrees downtown.
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0: 6:30, Monday morning. Thanks for joining us. I'm Cisco Cotto.
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0: Street closures begin today ahead of the opening of the Obama Presidential Center.
3: Six people are hospitalized after a five-vehicle crash on Chicago's South Side.
0: A woman is critically injured after being shot outside a Lincoln Park bar.
3: And several people were arrested this weekend during ICE protests in California.
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3: S&P futures are up 25 points. NASDAQ futures are up 211 points.
0: We have a little sunshine in Chicagoland, but also rain lingering, especially in some of those far north suburbs. High today of 82 degrees. Right now, 69 at O'Hare, 66 downtown at 631.
3: Drivers on Chicago's south side should get ready for more traffic changes ahead of the Obama Presidential Center's grand opening later this month. WBBM's Rachel Pearson has the details.
19: Beginning today, several streets in Hyde Park will close or face parking restrictions, with some shutdowns lasting up to 2 weeks. The biggest impacts include closures along 60th Street, Blackstone Avenue, and parts of Stony Island Avenue. Additional restrictions begin June 15th and will affect Midway Plaisance, Cornell Drive, and several nearby residential streets. City officials are urging motorists to allow extra travel time and use alternate routes as preparations ramp up for the June 19th through 21st opening celebrations. Rachel Pearson, News Radio, 105.9 WBBM.
0: A crash on the south side last night sent 6 people to the hospital. WBBM's Nancy Hardy joins us live on the Newsline with what we know at this point.
20: Cisco, the crash near 87th and Western involved 5 different vehicles. The Chicago Fire Department says one person was in critical condition and 2 others in serious condition when paramedics took them to the hospital. 3 more people were transported in good condition. We don't know what time the crash happened or what caused the incident. Reporting live, Nancy Hardy, News Radio 105.9. WBBM.
3: A woman was critically wounded outside a bar on the north side early yesterday morning. Police say it happened around 4 near Belden and Geneva Terrace. The 39-year-old victim was outside when she heard gunshots and felt pain. She took herself to Northwestern Memorial Hospital where she's being treated. There's no word yet on a suspect or the circumstances behind the shooting.
0: Los Angeles police arrested several protesters over the weekend after they say a demonstration downtown quickly got out of hand. ABC's Tim Pulliam.
21: This anti-ICE demonstration downtown quickly turned into a hot mess. Protesters clashed with LAPD outside the Metropolitan Detention Center after ordering them to disperse. Earlier in the day, it looked just as worse. Chaos spilled into the street as DHS officers rushed to detain a protester. The fighting, the blood splattered on the curb, and shouting happened on the 1-year anniversary when President Donald Trump's ICE raids first hit LA.
0: LAPD has not released the number of arrests its officers made.
3: Meantime, President Trump is alleging election fraud in California over the results of the race for mayor in LA. He's fuming after his endorsed candidate, Spencer Pratt, fell to third place behind progressive candidate Nitha Raman. Here's ABC's Hannah Betta.
22: Trump this weekend abruptly walked out of an interview when confronted about his claims of election fraud.
23: We're like a third world country. Your elections are crooked, and you're crooked, and Meet the Press is crooked, and so is ABC and CBS and CNN.
22: But Mr. President,
23: you're one-sided crooked networks. All right, let's call it quits because I've had enough.
22: Trump's claims echo those he made after the 2020 election, which preceded the January 6th attack on the Capitol.
3: Only the top 2 candidates in the L.A. mayoral race will advance to the fall general election.
0: Tensions are again rising in the Middle East. Iran has fired a second wave of missiles in as many days at Israel. Tehran says it's in retaliation for Israeli attacks on Lebanon. Tel Aviv responded to that attack. ABC's Karen Waugh.
24: President Trump had asked Prime Minister Benjamin Netanyahu not to retaliate, telling the website Axios, "I'm calling Netanyahu right now and telling him not to attack Iran in response," adding, "Each of them had their fun." The 2 countries trading strikes for the first time since April. Iran had warned Israel that continued strikes on Lebanon could derail their ceasefire. But yesterday morning, Israel struck Lebanon's capital, Beirut. Retaliation, it says, for a Hezbollah attack on northern Israel.
0: The Iranian government closed the airspace around Tehran's international airport, the country's main airfield, during the Israeli attack. We'll give you the answer to this hour's Smart Quiz question in just 60 seconds.
3: Let me tell you something. 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This hour's Smart Quiz question was, what is the name of the platform video game from Nintendo that features battles between characters from Mario, Donkey Kong, Zelda, Kirby, Pokemon, and more? The answer, that would be Super Smash Brothers.
0: Victor Sandoval in Streamwood. Victor, thanks for listening. Called in, gave us the correct answer. Now Victor's won two tickets to As Long As You're Asking, a conversation with Jason Alexander at Chicago Shakespeare Theater, June 25th and 26th. For tickets and more information, visit chicagoshakes.com. Be listening next hour, 7:22, for another Smart Quiz question. Traffic and weather together on the 8s just ahead. We've had challenges all around the area because of the rain moving in. Now a serious injury crash on the Kennedy. All the details next.
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3: And thank you to our listeners for the following gas prices. In Hickory Hills, the Citgo on 87th is selling gas for $3.89 a gallon. And in Summit, the Shell on 63rd has gas for $3.94 a gallon.
0: 6:38, traffic and weather together on the 8s. Here's Bo Durant.
4: Really big challenges in a few spots today. The worst of it is the inbound side of the Kennedy Expressway that is now just at a crawl. Stop and go from the River Road Toll Plaza to past Austin. We still have the two left lanes blocked after an early morning serious injury crash. Just a single right lane open for now, but they may have to shut the whole thing down at some point. So prepare accordingly. Using Higgins or Devon, both are much better choices than sitting in this parking lot. Both can be your USPS Ground Advantage reliable route to avoid the inbound Kennedy mess. Once you get further in on the Kennedy slow from Division to the Hubbard Street Tunnel, your travel time right now, a solid hour from O'Hare to downtown, but just 11 minutes in from the junction. The outbound Kennedy heavy spots from Division all the way up to before Bryn Mawr with gapers. 36 minutes from downtown to 190. That westbound side of 190, the O'Hare extension, still packed right off the Kennedy all the way into the airport terminals today. 4 miles of slow go through Rosemont. Give yourself an extra 15 minutes to work through it. We're seeing heavy delays on the westbound side of the Jane Addams Tollway from Lee to the packed in ramp to 190 as well. On the Edens, the inbound side slow past Peterson to the Kennedy. 19 minutes from Lake Cook into the junction. Outbound Edens, no major delays for now. Eisenhower inbound heavy from 25th Avenue to past Independence. Report of an injury crash. Sounds like the two right lanes are blocked there. It's an hour 4 from the Jane Addams, 46 from Mannheim to downtown. The outbound Ike still shut down from Wolf to the Tri-State because of overnight roadwork that is blocking all lanes. You're jammed up from 25th Avenue. That work was scheduled to lift by 5, may be there until 8. So you want to exit early and get to St. Charles Road to continue on the outbound side of 290 for now. 23 out to Mannheim. Stevenson inbound slow Lamont Road to County Line, then again from Harlem off and on to the Dan Ryan. 52 minutes from 355 in, 39 from the Tri-State, 27 out to 294 with the Dan Ryan inbound at 20 minutes, 95th to downtown in both the local and the express lanes. Outbound Ryan's fine. 57 northbound jam from Wilmington Road, the Pietone X just before the Pietone truck scales. That's where there's a jackknife semi in the left ditch. Crews are in the left lane with the heavy equipment trying to get it out of there. Further north on 57 slow from 111th off and on to the Dan Ryan. Bishop 40-mound 17 minutes, 894 to the merge. DuSable Lakeshore Drive northbound remains heavy, Navy Pier to before Chicago Avenue with a crash in the left and right lanes being cleaned up. The Tri-State Tollway southbound slow from the Lake Forest Oasis to past Townline Road. Blue Dodge Charger went boink into the wall. It's over on the left shoulder. The Jane Addams Tollway eastbound, as we mentioned, heavy approaching the ramp to 190. Reagan Tollway eastbound heavy from Route 83 to the ramp to northbound Tri-State. Next traffic at 648, News Radio 105.9.
6: WBBM AccuWeather, a wet start to the day with some rain and a thunderstorm, but it'll dry out pretty quickly this morning. There'll be a lot of clouds. It'll be more humid. Look for another thunderstorm this afternoon that could produce some drenching downpours, the high 82. Warm and sticky tonight, a stray thunderstorm, the low 70. Clouds give way to some sun tomorrow. It becomes quite warm and humid with a spotty shower or thunderstorm. Most of the day dry, the high 89. Partly sunny Wednesday, very hot and humid, the high up to 94. Currently 71 in Batavia, 70 at Midway, 69 degrees at O'Hare, and 66 at the lakefront. Our high today, 82. I'm AccuWeather meteorologist Joe Lundberg.
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3: What started as a medical emergency ended with a car inside a restaurant.
7: Broken glass, structural damage, and several injuries after police say a 96-year-old driver suffered a medical emergency and crashed into a Chipotle along South Pulaski and 53rd. It happened just before 2 p.m. Saturday. A 2-year-old child was among five people inside the building who suffered injuries ranging from minor cuts to observation-related concerns. Police say no citations have been issued. Sarah Herrera, News Radio, 105.9 WBBM.
0: Top trending stories coming up next. Also, sports. 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
0: More than 1,000 spectators showed up in Denmark over the weekend to see a dozen people compete in the 2026 Mullet Championship. The Denmark competition was started after its organizer couldn't compete in the U.S. version because he's not a citizen. Competitors were judged on style, uniqueness, and performance. And were each given an hour. Don't you just show off your head?
3: It's how the hair flows, Cisco. There's so many layers.
0: How you flip it matters. Everyone given an hour to showcase their hair. Some over-the-top performances included beer chugging and music shows. Thomas Begg won the top prize. He put on a mullet trampoline act.
3: See, there you go. You wanted to know how performance was factored in.
0: All about creativity.
3: Now we know.
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15: Morning. For a scuffling team like the Cubs, bad news can come at any moment.
16: 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He's going to come out of the game, unfortunately.
17: So Taillon will walk off and head up to the Cubs clubhouse immediately.
15: Pat and Ron saw it all. 104.3 The Score. The dream summer rotation of Horton, Steele, Cabrera, and Boyd have all spent time on the shelf. Jordan Wicks, too. And now Taillon thinks he's going on the injured list with a hamstring strain. More tests today for Jameson Taillon. Javier Assad covers nicely. 6 1/3, a one-hit shutout ball. To the 10th inning, Trent Thornton gives up a tie-breaking single. The low-wattage Cubs offense strands a tying run on third, and the game with back-to-back pop-ups, losing 2-1 to the Giants. Cubs have dropped 20 of 27 overall. Now hit the road for Colorado starting tomorrow night. White Sox pitchers David Sandlin give up 2 Phillies home runs. Tyler Davis blows a lead in the 5th. The visiting Sox fall in Philly 9-5. They're off and host the Braves tomorrow. 2 games back at the Guardians in the AL Central. Skylar Diggins off night. 7 points. Part of a 17-point Sky loss in Toronto, 85-68. There's going to be an autopsy to determine the cause of death of Stacey King. New York is about a 2.5-point favorite hosting the Spurs in the NBA Finals Game 3 tonight. And the Wolves push Colorado to Game 7 of the AHL West Finals tonight. 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
3: It's 6:48. Traffic and weather together on the 8s. Here's Bo Durant.
4: Getting a bit of good news on the inbound side of the Kennedy Expressway just past Austin. We had a serious injury crash earlier this morning. It sounds like the injuries have been upgraded from life-threatening, so we're going to be able to get the lanes back open on the inbound Kennedy. IDOT crews working to clear this crash out of the 2 left lanes. That being said, it is stop and go from the River Road toll to past Austin. You're at a parking lot on the west end of the Kennedy for now until they get those lanes open. 1 hour from O'Hare into downtown, just 14 minutes in from the Edens. Bail out from the inbound Kennedy. Use Higgins or Devon as your alternates to avoid that mess on the inbound trip. The outbound side of the Kennedy, heavy spots from Division to before Bryn Mawr with Gapers. 19 minutes out to Montrose, 38 on the drive out to 190. Metro reminds you to avoid all of this. You can always take the UP Northwest line from Des Plaines on Minor Street. That line's running on time. The westbound side of 190, the O'Hare extension, remains heavy this morning right off the Kennedy all the way into the O'Hare terminals. 4 miles of slow go through Rosemont. Plan an extra 15 minutes working your way on westbound 190 into the big airport. The Edens inbound slow pass Peter. To the Kennedy. We're at 20 minutes from Lake Cook and the junction. The outbound Edens, 17 from Montrose to Lake Cook. Your Eisenhower inbound trip, solid from 9th Avenue to past Independence, where crews are working to clear a crash out of the 2 right lanes. An hour 7 from the Jane Addams, 49 from Mannheim Inn. Outbound Eisenhower still shut down from Wolf Road to the Tri-State. Overnight road work blocking all those lanes there. Traffic from the northbound Tri-State can get it to westbound side of 290, but on that outbound side of 290, you need to work your way to St. Charles Road to continue on. It's 23 minutes out to Mannheim. Traffic jam solid from 25th Avenue to the closure, where you're diverted to the ramp to the westbound 88 or Roosevelt Road areas, and then from that point working your way back to St. Charles Road. Stevenson inbound 53 from 355, 40 from the Tri-State, 27 out to 294. Dan Ryan inbound just 21 minutes today from 95th to downtown in both the local and the express lanes. 57 northbound jam from Wilmington Road and Peatone to just before the Peatone truck scales. That's because of a jackknife semi. The left lane still blocked there in Will County. For the north on I-57, just slow from Halstead to the Dan Ryan merge. The Bishop Port inbound just 15 minutes, 894 to the Ryan. DuSable Lakeshore Drive northbound, heavy spots from 18th to Monroe. Southbound on the drive, you're looking good. Tri-State Tollway southbound, slow from Lake Forest Oasis to past Townline Road. Crash bumping a vehicle into the wall. It's over on the left shoulder. The Tri-State Tollway northbound, slow spots from Ogden to the ramp to westbound 290. Then again from Irving Park Road to Balmoral. The Jane Addams Tollway eastbound, heavy spots from Lee to the ramp to westbound 190. All that traffic trying to get into O'Hare, jamming up the right lane. Next traffic at 6:58. 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
6: WBBM AccuWeather, after the rain and thunderstorm that we've had to start the day, it's going to dry out this morning. We'll see a lot of clouds. It'll be more humid. Another thunderstorm will roll through the area this afternoon. There could be some hard downpours, the high 82. Muggy tonight, a thunderstorm in some areas, the low 70. Clouds break for some sun tomorrow. We get up to 89, just a chance for shower or thunderstorm. 69 at O'Hare and in West Woodlawn at 70 at Midway, 66 at the lakefront, our high 82. I'm AccuWeather meteorologist Joe Lundberg.
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19: Meet the woman helping to bring milestone moments to life.
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20: It's been a great big ride, and we cover everything from the activations and the company picnics all the way down to a bounce house in the backyard for Timmy.
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20: The more that we can make that easy and seamless for them, the better their experience is.
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0: 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We'll see what those futures are telling us about the start of the trading week. It's coming up in just 60 seconds.
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21: My Cisco, the stock futures are staging a rebound here, even as tensions in the Middle East continue to send oil prices up. From the CME in Chicago, S&P futures up 46, NASDAQ futures up 357, Dow futures up 107, NYMEX crude up 1% now at $91.39 a barrel. Strong hiring in leisure and hospitality helped fuel a surge in hiring as the U.S. geared up to host the FIFA World Cup. The U.S. hospitality industry added the most jobs in more than 3 years in May, and FIFA expects the World Cup to generate the equivalent of about 185,000 full-time jobs in the U.S. alone. With business at 23 and 53, and in the noon business hour, live from Bloomberg, Gina Cervetti, News Radio 105.9 WBBM.
0: Traffic and weather together on the 8th, just ahead, a crash still slowing things down on the Kennedy.
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4: It's 6:58, traffic and weather together on the 8th. Here's Bo Duran.
5: Well, the good news. The inbound side of the Kennedy past Austin, all lanes are back open after an early morning serious injury crash. So that's the good news. Now we bludgeon you with the bad news. It is a parking lot still on the inbound Kennedy from the River Road Toll Plaza to past Austin. As the delay flushes out, we're still looking at 57 minutes on the drive from O'Hare into downtown. Just a 14-minute trip in from the junction, both in the local and the express lanes. That delay will ease with all lanes now open at Austin, but you have to sit through it for a few minutes on the inbound side of the Kennedy. Outbound heavy spots from Division to before Bryn Mawr with a lingering Gapers delay. 20 minutes out to Montrose, 37 on the drive out to the westbound side of 190. Once you get to that westbound 190 ramp, heavy spots from the Kennedy to Mannheim, then again from Bessie Coleman into the airport terminals. Eden's inbound heavy before Peterson to the Kennedy, 22 from Lake Cook Inn, 19 on the outbound drive on the Edens this morning, Montrose to Lake Cook Road. Eisenhower inbound crash past Independence, now clear out of the two right lanes, but still packed from First Avenue. And hour 8 from the Jane Addams, 50 minutes from Mannheim Inn. The outbound Eisenhower still shut down from Wolf Road to the Tri-State. Overnight road work that was supposed to clear at 5 is probably going to be here until 8 at this point. With all lanes blocked, you're forced off to that westbound 88 to Roosevelt Road ramp. You want to bail out early, maybe at 25th Avenue, work your way up to St. Charles Road to get to the outbound side of 290. From the Metro Traffic Center, next report at 7:08. 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
6: We have a mix of sun, clouds, and scattered rain showers in the area as we head to a high of 82 degrees. Right now, 69 degrees.
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8: This is Rachel Pearson. Two Bronzeville shootings, 7 victims, and now new calls for accountability.
6: A woman shot during a street party in Lincoln Park over the weekend.
4: Plus, Iran's military says it's halting offensive operations against Israel. ABC News will have the latest.
6: WBBM Business.
4: S&P futures up 46 points and NASDAQ futures up 359 points.
6: We will have a little bit of sunshine to go along with scattered rain showers. High today, 82 degrees. Right now, 69 degrees. At O'Hare, it's 7 o'clock.
9: From ABC News, I'm Brian Clark. Iran's military says it's halting offensive operations against Israel after the two sides traded fire in one of the largest escalations since the U.S. ceasefire 2 months ago. ABC's Tom Sufi Burridge has more from Jerusalem.
10: The IDF saying it conducted a wave of strikes on western and central Iran, including a petrochemical plant. Iran responding with a fresh barrage. In Jerusalem, Israeli air defense intercepting missiles. Just over 100 days into the war, the president facing growing pushback about a conflict he initially said would be over in a matter of weeks.
9: Tonight, President Trump will become the first sitting president to attend an NBA Finals game. He'll attend Game 3 of the NBA Finals at Madison Square Garden between the Knicks and San Antonio Spurs. And ABC Sherry Preston says there will be an already significant impact.
11: The watch party outside Madison Square Garden has been canceled, and fans lucky enough to have tickets have been told to arrive at the game at least 2 hours early to go through security. All that because President Trump will be here. The cheapest seats on the resale market selling for about $8,000.
9: Just underneath Madison Square Garden, 5 people were hurt in a stabbing Sunday at Penn Station, a busy train hub. One person's in custody. Authorities in Toledo, Ohio, looking for 2 people who they say opened fire near a popular festival Saturday. 12 were injured. Police Lieutenant Dan Gerken asking the public for help.
12: Talk to your kids. There's kids out there that probably know more than all of us standing here, right? So if they can help us out, that'd be great.
9: Jury selection begins today in the federal arson trial of Jonathan Rinderknecht, the man accused of the man charged with starting last year's devastating Palisades fire in Southern California. That's been a key issue in the race for mayor of Los Angeles. Mayor Karen Bass has secured a spot in the runoff.

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1: Breeze in Chicago under cloudy skies. It's going to be mostly cloudy today, humid with a thunderstorm around this afternoon. Any of those thunderstorms could have some flooding downpours. We're headed to a high of 82 degrees tonight. Warm and sticky with more thunderstorms around. Our low, 70 degrees. We'll get more details ahead in the AccuWeather 5-day forecast coming up at 7:15.
2: This hour's Smart Quiz question comes your way at 7:22. Our top local story on WBBM. There are new developments in two separate shootings that happened just a few blocks apart in Bronzeville over the weekend. The latest update from WBBM's Rachel Pearson.
3: Chicago police tell CBS News Chicago a person of interest is being questioned after four boys, ages 12 to 14, were shot near 45th and Prairie Saturday night. All of them are expected to survive. The shooting happened less than 2 hours before a separate attack a few blocks away near 45th and Federal that wounded three people, including an 18-year-old woman who remains in critical condition. While police haven't linked either shooting to recent teen takeovers, Alderman Pat Dowell says the violence raises questions about parental accountability and supervision. Rachel Pearson, News Radio, 105.9 WBBM.
1: A woman is critically wounded after a shooting in Lincoln Park this weekend.
4: Neighbors say it was a gathering like many they hear early weekend mornings. People were hanging out in the street near Lincoln and Belden when Chicago police say a 39-year-old woman heard shots and felt pain. It was about 4 a.m. when she took herself to the hospital with multiple gunshot wounds. We don't know where the shots came from. Neighbors expressed concerns about a shooting so close to their homes. Nancy Hardy, News Radio 105.9 WBBM.
2: Officials say the person who died in an explosion last week on the Eisenhower was a man from Cicero.
5: The explosion from a Volkswagen SUV happened on Thursday about 10 a.m. on I-290 near Mannheim Road in Westchester. The Cook County Medical Examiner says 47-year-old Jorge Vaca was inside the SUV and was killed in the incident. Federal officials say the Eisenhower Expressway was shut down for nearly 9 hours during the investigation. Roger Plummer, News Radio, 105.9 WBBM.
1: City leaders are still debating the best way to curb those so-called teen takeovers, but a new partnership with the YMCA of Metropolitan Chicago may help. Starting today, young people between the ages of 12 and 18 can sign up for free summer memberships at any of the Y's 7 facilities in Chicago. YMCA President Adam Alonzo says the centers provide everything from basketball and weight rooms to career and job counseling.
6: Barriers between young people and their potential sometimes are a bit smaller than we think. Sometimes the barrier is a fee. Sometimes it's simply not knowing that there's a door open for them. Our job, my job, is to remove those barriers and make sure they have access to our facilities.
1: Alonzo expects 5,000 kids to sign up for the free memberships.
2: The Bulls and their fans are mourning the loss of a three-time champion. He became the voice most associated with the team over the last two decades.
7: Stacey King spent 5 seasons wearing a Bulls uniform, helping the franchise capture its first 3 NBA championships during the dynasty years of the early 1990s. The former first-round draft pick out of Oklahoma later found a second career behind the microphone, becoming an Emmy-winning broadcaster and a fixture on Bulls television broadcasts for nearly 2 decades.
8: I want to go higher! Oh, my goodness! Dragons! Somebody grab Dragons' leg. Do you know who this kid is? He's from Chicago. He has a 40-inch vertical. And you are...
7: In announcing King's death, Bulls chairman Jerry Reinsdorf said King's connection to the team and its fans spanned more than 3 decades. King is survived by 4 sons. He was 59 years old. Sarah Herrera, News Radio 105.9 WBBM.
1: Summer classes are canceled today at Evanston Township High School after a ransomware attack. The school posted a statement on its website saying the attack disrupted access to the district's systems, internet services, and computer infrastructure. The school says its phone systems are also down and staff could have limited access to email. District officials say they are working with the FBI as part of the investigation and that updates will be posted on the Evanston Township High School website.

0: 7:08, traffic and weather together on the 8th, sponsored by Four Seasons Heating, Air Conditioning, Plumbing, Sewer, and Electric. Here's Bo Durant.
1: Absolutely no shortage of issues on the expressways and tollways today, Cisco, including a new one just getting reported on the outbound side of the Dan Ryan. This is going to be slow approaching 75th Street. Sounds like state police responding to a report of a pedestrian possibly running in and out of the lanes of traffic. So on the outbound side of the Dan Ryan, use some extra caution as you pass 71st down approaching 75th Street. Sounds like state police just arrived on the scene here and are dealing with this on the outbound side of the Ryan. The inbound side of the Dan Ryan, 20 minutes from 95th into downtown. The Edens inbound, 21 minutes from Lake Cook to the Kennedy Junction. The outbound Edens, 18 minutes from Montrose out to Lake Cook Road. Still packed on the inbound side of the Kennedy from the River Road Toll Plaza past Austin. Earlier crash is now clear, but you're still seeing some really heavy traffic on the west end of the Kennedy. 52 minutes from O'Hare to downtown. Just 16 minutes in from the junction, both on the local and the express lanes. The outbound side of the Kennedy, you're 20 minutes out to Montrose. 37 on the drive all the way out to 190. Once you get to westbound 190, some slow spots off and on from the Kennedy all the way into the airport terminals. The Eisenhower on the inbound side, solid First Avenue to past Independence from an earlier crash. An hour 8 from the Jane Addams, 50 from Manheim Inn. Outbound 290 still shut down from Wolf Road to the Tri-State. Overnight roadwork has those lanes blocked probably until about 8 o'clock. This work was scheduled to lift by 5, but it was extended because of the rain. That's why the outbound side of 290 is jam solid as you make your way out from 9th Avenue. You're on the brakes and you're forced off at the westbound 88 Roosevelt Road ramp on that outbound side of the Eisenhower. Avoid that fade by exiting maybe early at, say, 1st Avenue and work your way over to St. Charles Road to get to the outbound side of 290. That's going to be the best move. You could also use Lake Street to get to that outbound side of 290, obviously. On the Stevenson inbound, 52 minutes from 355, 44 from the Tri-State, 26 minutes out to the Tri-State Tollway. Dan Ryan inbound costing you 20 minutes from 95th to downtown. As we mentioned, reported that pedestrian around 75th Street to look out for. 57, no delays for now. The Bishop Ford also all clear. DuSable Lakeshore Drive northbound, seeing heavy traffic from Soldier Field through Grant Park, but southbound's all right. The Tri-State Tollway northbound, slow spots from the Hinsdale Oasis up to the Eisenhower. Then again, slow from Irving Park Road to Balmoral. Southbound on the Tri-State, no major delays. The Jane Addams Tollway eastbound, heavy from Lee to the ramp to westbound 190, getting into the airport. The Reagan Tollway eastbound, heavy from Route 83 to the ramp to northbound Tri-State. 355 northbound, a little bit slow from Roosevelt to North Avenue. Route 53 in the northwest suburbs, both directions, slow approaching Kirchhoff in the work zone. I-80 and Joliet looking good. No delays in or out of Northwest Indiana. From the Metro Traffic Center, next report at 7:18. 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
2: The AccuWeather forecast calling for mostly cloudy today and humid with thunderstorms around this afternoon. Any thunderstorm could have some flooding downpours. Our high today, 82 degrees. Tonight, warm and sticky with thunderstorms still and round in spots. Our low, 70 degrees. Right now at O'Hare, cloudy skies, 69 degrees. Midway, partly sunny, 71 degrees. Waukegan, thunderstorms, 66 degrees. And along the lakefront downtown, it's partly sunny and 70 degrees. Headed to that high of 82 today with thunderstorms around. We'll get more details ahead in the AccuWeather 5-day forecast coming up at 7:15.
0: This hour's smart quiz question coming up 7:22 at 7:10. One of the nearly 400 bills passed in the Illinois General Assembly last session includes one about where the federal government can build detention centers. Another would boost payouts for those wrongfully who spent time wrongfully behind bars.
3: Among the bills passed by the Illinois House and Senate is one that would limit where the federal government can build detention centers, another to regulate plastic pellets, and a third that would increase the amount of money that's paid to people wrongfully imprisoned. House Bill 3663 brings a state in line with federally recommended minimum standards set in 2004. The previous system set specific payout amounts with a maximum payout of just under $200,000 if an individual was wrongly imprisoned for at least 14 years. The new payout would be up to $50,000 for each year wrongfully spent in prison and $25,000 for each year wrongfully on parole. Jan Coleman, 105.9 WBBM.
2: North Suburban Highland Park is planning a huge Independence Day celebration that includes a parade, fireworks, and a pool party.
4: Organizers say this year's celebration will commemorate 250 years of American independence, launching a weekend of activities. The celebration will include Independence Fest, the return of the city's fireworks display, an America 250 theme parade in downtown Highland Park, and a post-parade pool party. The Independence Fest will feature food, games, attractions, and live music on July 3rd, beginning at 5:30 p.m. at the Preserve of Highland Park. 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
0: We have your AccuWeather 5-day forecast. A lot of heat headed our way later in the week. We'll tell you about that. Also, sports, another new way for the Cubs to lose at Wrigley.
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2: It's 7:15, time for the AccuWeather 5-day forecast, sponsored by Four Seasons Heating, Air Conditioning, Plumbing, Sewer, and Electric. Here's meteorologist Joe Lundberg.
15: Well, we had one round of thunderstorms come through and move off to our north. We're in between them, but more are on the way later today. We'll see a lot of clouds in between. It'll be humid. Look for another thunderstorm or two during the midday and afternoon hours, and there could be some flooding downpours associated with them. We'll get to 82, although mid-70s near the lake. Tonight, mostly cloudy, warm, and muggy. Could be another thunderstorm around, low 70. Clouds will break for some sun tomorrow. It is going to become a very warm, humid day with a chance for a shower or thunderstorm, but a good bit of tomorrow will be rain-free with a high of 89. Wednesday, partly sunny, breezy, very hot and humid, the high up to 94. And actually, the real field temperatures could get almost to 100. Thursday, partly sunny, breezy, hot and humid, but there'll be some strong to severe thunderstorms in the afternoon and early at night ahead of a cold front. The high gets to 91. Behind that front, sunshine returns Friday, breezy, cooler, less humid, the high in the mid-80s. 69 degrees at O'Hare, at 67 in Addison, 70 at the lakefront, 71 at Midway. Humidity 86%, a light east wind at 8, and the barometer 29.98 inches and rising. We're going up to 82. I'm AccuWeather meteorologist Joe Lundberg.
0: Check of the roads in about 90 seconds. Overnight road work still going on the Eisenhower, causing backups. We'll tell you about that this hour. Smart quiz question 5 minutes away. We'll give away tickets to As Long As You're Asking, a conversation with Jason Alexander at Chicago Shakespeare Theater. 7:16, time to visit Loeber Motors Mercedes-Benz in Lincolnwood. Sports, here's Josh Liss.
16: Morning. They may lead the league in walk-off wins, like Saturday, but the late-inning Cubs are another dud. In their latest disappointing finish, a 2-1, 10-inning loss to the Giants. They strand the tying run on third with one out in the 10th. Michael Busch and Alex Bregman fail in the clutch, and the Cubs have lost 20 of their last 27 games. Now starter Jameson Taillon thinks he's going on the injured list with a hamstring issue. And the Cubs are off in Colorado tomorrow. The White Sox are off and host the Braves tomorrow with all-star pace Davis Martin 8-2 on the mound. And the Sox rally three times to tie and take the lead before succumbing to the Phillies 9-5 and losing 2 out of 3 on the road. Beloved Bulls broadcaster Stacey King dead suddenly at 59. There will be an autopsy. He was part of 3 Bulls championship teams. A Spurs and Knicks tangle in Game 3 of the NBA Finals. It's a 2-0 Knicks lead thanks to 2 wins in Texas to start the series. Mandatory 3-day Bears minicamp opens tomorrow through Thursday at Hallis Hall. A team said in a statement Friday its board of directors voted to focus on developing a new stadium in Hammond, Indiana. The team is not confirming an official move to Indiana just yet. Toronto beat the Sky by 17. The Wolves beat Colorado in a comeback 3-2 to force Game 7 of the AHL West Finals tonight in Loveland, Colorado. Josh Liss, News Radio 105.9 WBBM.
2: It's 7:18. 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
1: It's been a rough go this morning in the area around O'Hare, and we have a new issue. The eastbound side of the Jane Addams Tollway packed in before Lee over to the Tri-State Tollway. It's got the ramp of to the northbound Tri-State from eastbound 90. That ramp, left lane, is blocked because of a semi that's rolled over. We have tollway emergency crews on the scene along with heavy equipment trying to get this thing out of the ditch, but it's a mess. That's why the eastbound side of the Jane Addams really packed from the from Lee to the Tri-State today. On the Tri-State Tollway northbound, you have some slowing as you make way from the Hinsdale Oasis up to the Eisenhower, then again from Irving Park Road to Balmoral. The Reagan Tollway eastbound delays are from Route 83 to the ramp to the northbound Tri-State that's packed in. 355 northbound, just a slow spot from Roosevelt Road to North Avenue. No southbound delays on the Veterans Tollway. The Edens inbound 21 minutes, Lake Cook to the Kennedy. The outbound side of the Edens 18 minutes from Montrose out to Lake Cook, with the Kennedy inbound still heavy from the River Road Toll Plaza to pass the Hubbard Street Tunnel. The earlier crash way back around Austin is now clear, and you're looking at 45 minutes from O'Hare, 16 minutes in from the Edens, both in the local and the express lanes. The outbound Kennedy 22 to Montrose, 37 out to O'Hare. Eisenhower inbound heavy to Splains to Western. It's an hour from the Jane Addams, 42 from Manheim in. Outbound 290 remains shut down from Wolf to the Tri-State. This is all because of overnight road work with all lanes blocked. It was scheduled until 5. Looks like they're going to be closed here until at least 8 o'clock. That's why traffic is jammed solid heading outbound from 9th Avenue. It's 27 minutes just to get out to Manheim, but then you're forced to go to that either westbound 88 or Roosevelt Road ramp. And then from Roosevelt Road, you got to make your way back up to St. Charles to get to the outbound side of 290. Exiting early and working your way to St. Charles Road or Lake Street will help you avoid that big backup on the outbound side of the Eisenhower. Stevenson inbound 50 minutes from 355, 42 from the Tri-State, 28 minutes to get from the lakefront out to the Tri-State. The Dan Ryan inbound 23 minutes from 95th to downtown in both the local and the express lanes. Outbound's all good on the Ryan now. 57 and the Bishop Porter both delay free. USABA Lakeshore Drive northbound heavy from 18th to Monroe. Southbound slow approaching Randolph. Got some reports of a mattress in the right lane there in Grant Park. Thanks for tipster Chuck for the heads up on the WBBM Mercedes-Benz of Hoffman Estates traffic tip line at 855-780 Road. Route 53 both directions slow in the work zone in Rolling Meadows. I-80 and Joliet, you're looking great. No delays in or out of Northwest Indiana. 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
0: We have some sunshine in Chicagoland. Kind of a mixed bag, just depends on where you are. A mix of sun and clouds and even rain. There's another big rain system way west of the city. Looks like that may miss most of us, but it's going to be this way throughout the day. High of 82 degrees. Right now, we're at 69 at O'Hare. It is 65 in Kenosha. Downtown along the lakefront, 70 degrees at 720.
2: Our top story this hour. If you're heading to the Hyde Park area this week, expect detours and delays as crews prepare for the opening of the Obama Presidential Center. We'll have much more on this story coming up at 7:31.
0: A new virtual production studio has opened at Hanover Park as the state sees a boom in film production. The Daily Herald reports Forge Virtual Studios opened earlier this year on Hunter Road. The 30,000-square-foot facility has 2 studios with LED walls that provide virtual sets for things such as music videos, commercials, and documentaries. Last year was a record-setting one in Illinois for film production, $703 million spent in the state. We'll give you this hour's smart quiz question in just 60 seconds.
2: 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This hour's smart quiz question is, what is the name for a medical doctor who specializes in diagnosing and treating diseases of the respiratory system? We want to know, what is the name for a medical doctor whose specialty is diagnosing and treating diseases of the respiratory system? The WBBM contest line is now open. We'll start with caller 7 at 1-866-780-QUIZ. That's 1-866-780-7849.
0: Will we accept lung doctor, or is that...
2: You know what? That's above my pay grade.
0: Did I just give it away?
2: We'd have to run that by the bosses.
0: So sorry if I give it... I'm just a giver.
2: Yes, you are.
0: Always trying.
2: Everyone says that about Cisco Cotto.
0: That's what everyone around the station. He's just such a giver.
2: Every day.
0: Two tickets. This is the prize. Two tickets to As Long As You're Asking, a conversation with Jason Alexander at Chicago Shakespeare Theater, June 25th and 26th. For tickets and more information, visit chicagoshakes.com. We will give you the answer in about 10 minutes.
2: It's time for business news now from Bloomberg. Here's Gina Cervetti.
18: My Cisco. With more banking and financing firms adopting AI, students aiming for a career in the industry are preparing to be up against such technology at first interaction. If they get in the door, they're then faced with the question of whether the jobs will be available to humans in the next few years. A senior partner at McKinsey's AI consulting firm Quantum Black says banks are cutting junior analyst classes by as much as two-thirds, while sourcing roughly 62% of their AI talent from those same groups. Airlines are demanding more fuel-efficient jets, but the International Air Transport Association trade group is warning that aircraft production globally is rising at an insufficient pace to meet that growing demand. It was an ugly day for stocks Friday as the historic weekly string of gains reversed course in a dramatic way. The Dow was down almost 700 points. The S&P slid 201. The tech-heavy NASDAQ slumped 1,122 points. But things were looking better this morning. With business at 23:53 and in the noon business hour, from Bloomberg, Gina Cervetti, News Radio 105.9 WBBM.
0: Traffic and weather together on the 8th just ahead. Overnight road work still in place on the Eisenhower.
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2: It's 728, traffic and weather together on the 8th, sponsored by Studio 41. Here's Bo Duran.
1: Slow slog on the outbound side of the Eisenhower today because it remains shut down from Wolf to the Tri-State. This is because of overnight road work that is still blocking all lanes. It was scheduled to be clear at 5, but they're still here. It's probably going to be here until about 8. That's why we're seeing solid traffic on the outbound side of the Eisenhower from 9th Avenue. It's going to cost you 29 minutes just to get from downtown out to Mannheim, and then you're forced off once you get past Wolf Road to go to that westbound 88 ramp and work your way to Roosevelt Road and then work your way back up to St. Charles Road to get to the outbound side of 290. Avoid all of that. Exit early and work your way up to St. Charles Road or even Lake Street to get to the outbound side of 290 today. The inbound side of the Eisenhower pretty heavy from Harlem to Ashland. It's an hour 4 from the Jane Addams. 46 from Mannheim in. Metro reminds you to avoid the whole mess. You could always use the Milwaukee West Line from Itasca on Irving Park Road. That line's running on time this morning. Eden's inbound slow from Peterson to the Kennedy, 19 minutes Lake Cook to the junction. The outbound Eden slow spots from the Kennedy to Pass Tui, a 20-minute trip from Montrose to Lake Cook. The Kennedy inbound heavy spots Cumberland to the Hubbard Street Tunnel, 46 from O'Hare, 22 in from the Edens and the local lanes. Go ahead and get in the express lanes. They're saving you about 5 minutes now. The outbound Kennedy, 22 to Montrose, 39 out to O'Hare. The Eisenhower, as we mentioned, inbound an hour 4 from the Jane Addams, 46 from Mannheim in. The Stevenson inbound 48 from 355, 40 minutes from the Tri-State to the Lakefront, 31 minutes out to 294. The Dan Ryan inbound 24 minutes, 95th to downtown, both the local and the express lanes. 57 and the Bishop Porter both wide open. Nusamba Lakeshore Drive northbound heavy from McCormick Place to Monroe. Southbound okay on the drive. The Jane Addams Hobie eastbound heavy from Lee to the Tri-State. Rollover semi in the left lane on that ramp to the northbound Tri-State. Traffic can still get by on the right side, though. From the Metro Traffic Center, next report at 738. 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
0: A mix of sun, rain, and even some clouds in Chicagoland. This is how it'll be all day long. A high of 82 degrees. We're at 69 right now at O'Hare. 70 downtown.
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0: 7:30 Monday morning. Thanks for joining us. I'm Cisco Cotto.
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0: Street closures begin today in Hyde Park ahead of the opening of the Obama Presidential Center.
4: This is Nancy Hardy. A 5-car crash on the south side sends multiple people to the hospital.
2: Police are questioning a person of interest in connection with a shooting that left 4 children wounded.
0: A major earthquake leaves hundreds injured and more than a dozen people dead in the Philippines.
2: WBBM Business.
0: NASDAQ futures up 385 points. S&P futures up 53.
2: It's going to be mostly cloudy today, humid with thunderstorms around. We're headed to a high of 82 degrees. Right now at O'Hare, we've got cloudy skies and 69 degrees at 731.
0: If you're driving in the Hyde Park neighborhood starting today, expect plenty of issues as street closures begin ahead of the opening of the Obama Presidential Center. WBBM's Rachel Pearson with the details.
22: A series of street closures and parking restrictions began today and will expand over the next several days. Portions of 60th Street, Blackstone Avenue, and Stony Island Avenue are closed or have parking restrictions in place. More significant shutdowns scheduled to begin June 15th around Midway Plaisance, Cornell Drive, and Stony Island. City officials say drivers should expect delays, watch for those detour signs, and consider alternate routes as activities ramp up ahead of the June 19th through 21st opening events. Rachel Pearson, News Radio, 105.9 WBBM.
2: At least 4 people were sent to the hospital after a chain reaction collision on the south side last night.
4: Chicago police say a Camry turning left at an intersection near 87th and Western hit a Dodge Challenger, which then hit 2 other cars, while the Toyota went on to hit another car as well. It was about a quarter after 8 last night, and police say the 18-year-old driver of the Camry and her front seat passenger both went to the hospital with injuries. The 19-year-old driver of the Challenger and his 18-year-old passenger were also hurt and taken to the hospital, although we don't know their conditions. Police say they ticketed both drivers for failure to have insurance. Nancy Hardy, News Radio, 105.9 WBBM.
0: Police say they're questioning a person of interest after a shooting in Bronzeville. It left 4 boys between the ages of 12 and 14 wounded. The incident happened just after 9:30 Saturday night at 45th and Prairie. Three of the victims were hit in either the leg or foot. The other suffered a graze wound to the back. A couple of hours later, three people were shot at 46th and Federal, less than a mile away from the first scene. One of them, an 18-year-old woman, was shot in the abdomen, taken to the hospital in critical condition. No word on suspects in either shooting or if they may be related.
2: An offshore 7.8 magnitude earthquake has rocked the southern Philippines, killing at least 19 people and injuring more than 200 others.
5: A few buildings collapsed and key infrastructure sustained quake damage in the city of General Santos, and tsunami damage was reported in at least one coastal village. Smaller waves were measured in Indonesia and as far away as southern Japan. Teresito Barcolcol, the director of the Philippine Institute of Volcanology and Seismology, says it's a major earthquake, warning people to seek advice before returning to damaged buildings. It was the strongest quake to strike the Philippines this year, centered at sea off Mindanao, the second most populous island in the region. According to Barcolcol, the quake occurred at a depth of 20 miles. I'm Charles de Ledesma.
0: The Pope has held a mass in front of more than a million people in Spain. It comes as victims of priest sex abuse call for more action from the Vatican.
6: The Sunday Mass took place on the Catholic Corpus Domini feast day that features processions with elaborate floral carpets. Despite the warm welcome, the clergy sexual abuse scandal, which has erupted belatedly in Spain in recent years, has loomed over Leo's trip. Miguel Hurtado, a prominent survivor who accused a monk outside Barcelona of sexually assaulting him more than two decades ago, said he understands the Pope can't meet with thousands of victims.
10: Pero lo que no es comprensible es que
6: Hurtado says what one cannot understand is that he will go to the scene of the crime, Montserrat, without meeting the victims of the crime and without making sure that all victims have been fully compensated. This is what we cannot understand or tolerate.
10: Eso es lo que no es tolerable y aceptable.
6: I'm Haya Pinjuani.
2: The struggle to keep the invasive New World screwworm out of the United States has morphed into a battle to keep it contained to a single county in Texas.
23: So far, only two cases of the potentially deadly screwworm larvae have been detected in the U.S., both on cattle ranches in Zavala County near the U.S.-Mexico border. But across the state, officials are worried.
24: Cattle is bought, cattle is sold, so they're moving them throughout ranches, throughout Texas.
23: Juan Carlos Guerra has declared a local disaster in his county, 200 miles away from the affected ranches. And the Texas Animal Health Commission has warned cattle raisers about hefty fines for not reporting suspected cases of New World screwworm. Jim Ryan, ABC News.
0: We will give you the answer to this hour's smart quiz question in just 90 seconds.
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2: This hour's Smart Quiz question was, what is the name for a medical doctor who specializes in diagnosing and treating diseases of the respiratory system? The answer, that would be a pulmonologist. So you were very close, Cisco, when you said lung doctor.
0: Yeah, we would have taken that as an alternate.
2: Don't say that. Somebody may have said that.
0: At least I think so. Joshua Perez, though, in Joliet. Joshua, you knew the full answer, the real answer, pulmonologist. 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Joshua has won two tickets to As Long As You're Asking, a conversation with Jason Alexander at Chicago Shakespeare Theater, June 25th and 26th. 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
0: 7:38, traffic and weather together on the 8th, sponsored by The Great Escape. Here's Bo Durant.
1: The biggest challenge this morning is on the outbound side of 290. It is shut down from Wolf Road to the Tri-State because we have overnight road work that is running late. It was supposed to be cleared at 5 o'clock, but crews are still here blocking both lanes to continue on the outbound side of 290 past the split to the Reagan Tollway. Everybody's forced to go to that ramp that takes you to the westbound side of 88 or to Roosevelt Road. And from that point, you need to work your way back up to St. Charles Road to get back to the outbound side of 290. Traffic is packed from 9th Avenue on that outbound drive, 29 minutes out to Mannheim. If you want to avoid all of that and you're just trying to keep on outbound 290, just exit at 1st Avenue and use Lake Street to get to that outbound side of 290. That's your best pro move to get around this big delay in the west suburbs on the outbound side of 290 today. The northbound side of the tri-state really packed in from the Hinsdale Oasis up to just past the Eisenhower because of all of this ongoing road work issue. And it looks like we now have a new crash. That's the northbound side of the tri-state. A crash is going to be in the left lane just past the Eisenhower. So that's why we have this pretty big mess. IDOT reminds you to move over on that northbound side of the tri-state tollway as you pass the Eisenhower. It's the law. It's not a game. On the inbound side of the Ike, an hour from the Jane Addams, 42 from Mannheim in the Edens, inbound 19 minutes from Lake Cook to the Kennedy, outbound 22 from Montrose to Lake Cook. The Kennedy inbound 45 from O'Hare, 27 in from the junction. The local lanes, the express lanes are 75. Outbound Kennedy, 39 out to O'Hare. The Stevenson inbound, 48 from 355, 40 minutes in from the Tri-State, 31 minutes from the Lakefront out to 294 on the Stevenson. Dan Ryan inbound, 24 minutes, 95th to downtown, both the local and the express lanes, but no delays on I-57 or the Ford Freeway today. DuSable Lakeshore Drive northbound, heavy 18th to Monroe. Southbound's fine on the drive for now. The Tri-State tollway, as we mentioned, jammed up passing the Eisenhower because of that new crash in the left lane. On the Jane Addams tollway, eastbound heavy past Elmhurst Road to the Tri-State because of a rollover semi on the ramp to the northbound Tri-State. The left lane on that ramp from eastbound 90 to the northbound side of 294 is blocked. But traffic can go by on the right. The Reagan Tollway eastbound, heavy Route 83 of the northbound Tri-State ramp. On 355 northbound, your slow spots are Butterfield to North Avenue. Route 53 northbound, heavy before the Jane Addams Tollway to Kirchhoff. Southbound, slow from Rand to Algonquin Road. 80 and Joliet looking good. No delays in northwest Indiana. Next traffic at 748. News Radio 105.9.
11: WBBM AccuWeather. Plenty of clouds and more humid today. There'll be a thunderstorm or two around from midday on. There can be some flooding downpours associated with any thunderstorm. The high 82. Warm and sticky tonight. Another thunderstorm in the area. The overnight, low 70. Clouds will break for some sunshine tomorrow, and as it does, it is going to become very warm and humid with a spotty shower or thunderstorm and a high of 89. Even hotter on Wednesday, partly sunny, breezy, and humid, the high 94, with real feels well up into the 90s. It is 71 in Lansing and at Midway. It's 69 at O'Hare, 70 at the lakefront. We're going up to 82. I'm AccuWeather meteorologist Joe Lundberg.
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2: Officials in New York City say there will be no Game 3 watch party outside of Madison Square Garden tonight due to President Trump's attendance. The Knicks return home up 2-0 on the San Antonio Spurs on the games. Here's ABC's Sophie Flay.
15: No bags will be allowed, and fans are being told to arrive at least 2 hours before tip-off to pass through the TSA-style screening. Trump returning to his hometown to become the first sitting president to attend the NBA Finals.
16: I think the Knicks have an amazing team the way they played.
15: On Friday, thousands of Knicks fans celebrating the team's Game 2 win. Police arresting more than two dozen people. One person accused of punching a police officer in the face multiple times.
2: Tonight's game tips off at 7:30. It's the first NBA Finals game to be played at Madison Square Garden in 27 years.
0: Top trending stories just ahead. Also sports, Alex Bregman's chance at 10th inning heroics.
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2: Art on the Mart has debuted its summer program for the 8th year of the event. 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Since its debut in 2018, there have been more than 100 projections presented on the building. 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
0: A judge has dropped a breach of contract lawsuit filed by the Kennedy Center against musician Chuck Redd, who canceled a Christmas Eve show. It was protesting President Trump's influence over the situation. The D.C. Superior Court judge says the suit was dismissed under Washington's anti-slap laws. They're intended to prevent meritless lawsuits intended to silence opposing views on matters of public interest.
2: And another lawsuit in D.C. aims to stop President Trump's UFC Freedom 250 fight at the White House. The lawsuit was filed by two Virginia residents against the National Park Service and the United States Department of the Interior, citing a rule that states no special events may be held on the South Lawn or at the Lincoln Memorial without the express authorization of Congress.
0: Well, I don't know what What's going on there? It's like the AI's
2: the gremlin,
0: over.
2: The gremlin in the board.
0: We have sports here now. Time to see Dennis Watkins, the magic parlor at Goodman Theater. This is not AI. This is Josh Liss.
4: I am live. For real, your friend. With Pete Crow Armstrong on third base with two outs in the 10th, any kind of Cubs hit will tie the game with the Giants.
5: And the 1-0. A swing and a pop fly, and the ball game is going to be over. Adamas, the shortstop, makes the catch. And the Giants in 10 innings have beaten the Cubs 2-1.
4: Alex Bregman's cold stretch reaches 0-for-12. Pat Hughes, 104.3 the score. In June, he's just 2-for-23.
6: I've been terrible, and I need to play better. Offensively, it's been awful.
4: Five home runs, only 14 extra base hits in 65 Cubs games. The only stat Bregman leads the majors in is runners stranded on base, 143. Starter Jameson Taillon thinks he's going on the injured list. Hurt last night in the second inning with a left hamstring strain. The Cubs are off into Colorado tomorrow. The White Sox return home to host the big league leading Braves tomorrow after losing 2-3 in Philly, 9-5. Randall Grichuk, 2-for-3, two ribbies in defeat. A 17-point loss for the Sky in Toronto with only 7 points from Skylar Diggins. Leave them 4-7 with Angel Reese in Atlanta coming to town tomorrow. 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
2: It's 7:48. Traffic and weather together on the 8th. Here's Bo Durant.
1: Crash problems northbound on the Tri-State Tollway were packed in today as you make way from the Hinsdale Oasis all the way up to just past the Eisenhower. This is because of a crash. Has the left lane blocked in that northbound side of the Tri-State. That's why you're seeing that big delay on the northbound trip. Then further north, yourself from the Bensonville Bridge to Balmoral, southbound Tri-State Tollway not looking too bad. The Jane Addams Tollway eastbound today. Heavy past Elmhurst Road to the ramp to the northbound Tri-State. Rollover semi-cleanup blocking the left lane on that ramp. You're still getting by on the right, but it's a slow go. The Reagan Tollway eastbound heavy from Route 83 to the ramp to the northbound Tri-State. That drops you right where that crash delay is. That's why you're really packed out of Oakbrook today. 355 heading northbound. Just some slowing off and on from 75th Street up to past Roosevelt Road today. On the Edens, the inbound trip, 19 minutes. Lake Cook to the Kennedy, 22 on your outbound drive. Montrose to Lake Cook Road. Kennedy inbound heavy spots Cumberland to Randolph. 45 from O'Hare, 27 in from the Edens and the local lanes. The express lanes do save you about 5 minutes. The outbound Kennedy, 22 to Montrose, 39 out to O'Hare. Eisenhower heading inbound an hour from the Jane Addams, 42 from Mannheim in. The outbound Ike still packed as you approach Wolf Road because the road shut down from Wolf to the Tri-State. Overnight road work still blocking all lanes. They were supposed to be done at 5. They're running late. They hope to have this thing open by 8. But for now, you're solid from 9th Avenue heading outbound. It's 29 minutes out to Mannheim. Exit early at 1st Avenue. Work your way up to Lake Street to continue on to outbound side of 290 or else you're forced to divert off to that westbound 88 ramp and then use Roosevelt Road to work your way back out. Stevenson inbound 48 from 355, 37 from the Tri-State, 28 minutes out to 294. The Dan Run inbound 23 minutes from 95th into downtown, but outbound's fine. No delays on I-57. The Bishopport inbound is all clear. The outbound Ford Freeway just a bit slow from 130th to Dalton in the work zone, 16 minutes from the Dan Run out to 894. DuSable Lakeshore Drive northbound just a little bit slow from Soldier Field to Monroe today. Southbound on the drive looking great. Route 53 northbound heavy from the Jane Addams Tollway to Kirchhoff. Southbound slow ran to Algonquin Road, 80 in Joliet, good east and westbound, and 8094 along with I-65 and the Indiana Toll Road, all clear for Hoosiers. Next traffic at 7:58, News Radio 105.9.
11: WBBM AccuWeather, more humid for today. Lots of clouds. Watch out for another heavy thunderstorm or two during the midday and afternoon hours. They could produce some flooding downpours across the area, the high 82. Warm but humid tonight. Another thunderstorm will cross the area, the low 70. Clouds give way to some sunshine tomorrow. It becomes quite warm but humid. Still a chance for a shower or thunderstorm. The high, the upper 80s to near 90. Currently 68 degrees in Evanston, 70 at the lakefront, 71 at Midway, and 69 at O'Hare. Our high today, 82. I'm AccuWeather meteorologist Joe Lundberg.
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2: Pokemon Go Fest participants faced some restrictions near the museum campus yesterday.
10: Organizers suspended gameplay in the areas east of South Michigan Avenue from south of Grant Park to slightly south of East Cermak Road, including gameplay at the Field Museum. The decision was made in response to several overlapping events in the area, according to a statement from organizers. Other events included Beyond Wonderland Music Festival and a USA soccer match Saturday at Soldier Field. The suspension did not impact Grant Park. Carolina Garibay, News Radio 105.9 WBBM.
0: Iran's soccer team is in Mexico prepping for the World Cup.
22: They had to move their training base from Tucson, Arizona to Tijuana along the border because of problems with processing visas during the Iran war. Iran defender Ehsan Hajsafi says in a video from FIFA that the team is finally happy to have arrived, but he criticizes soccer's governing body for some members of the team's entourage still lacking U.S. visas. Hajsafi asks FIFA why it took so long to issue the team visas and that they were issued only to players and a few members of the coaching staff. The team has matches in Los Angeles and Seattle later this month, and still waiting on visas are the Iranian Football Federation's Secretary General and its Vice President. I'm Donna Warder.
0: Business news from Bloomberg just ahead. We'll get a look at those futures. Also, the RAV4 really revving up in popularity.
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16: Living near water increases longevity, but you might want to pick the ocean over a river. Researchers with The Ohio State University found people living within 30 miles of the coast live about a year longer than average. But for city dwellers near inland lakes and rivers, life expectancy actually dropped. Researchers say coastal residents benefit from milder weather and better air quality, perks that inland city waters just don't seem to match. I'm Margie Schaefer.
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24: My Cisco, the futures have staged a rebound here on this Monday morning. From the CME in Chicago, S&P futures up 58, NASDAQ futures up 447, Dow futures up 121, despite crude continuing to rise here. The RAV4 is a hot commodity, specifically the hybrid version of that Toyota car. Used late model versions of the RAV4 hybrid often list for more than their original sticker prices, even if the odometer shows thousands of miles. In some cases, they cost more than a new 2026 model fresh from the Toyota factory. Of course, there's the gas mileage with the hybrid, but also there is a production issue with the newer models right now. Big day for Apple. The company unveils a new artificial intelligence strategy at its annual Worldwide Developers Conference. 2 years ago, Apple's AI rollout was plagued by delayed features and subpar technology. Apple is seeking to make the software more reliable and responsive. With business at 23 and 53 and in the noon business hour, live from Bloomberg, Gina Cervetti, News Radio 105.9 WBBM.
0: Traffic and weather together on the 8th, just ahead. A crash slowing things down on the tri-state.
1: Trying all the lotions, pills, creams, and potions. With so many options and doctors out there, who are you going to trust? What's really going to grow your hair back? 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
2: It's 7:58, traffic and weather together on the 8th. Here's Bo Duran.
1: Still dealing with heavy traffic northbound on the Tri-State Tollway. You're on the brakes from the Hinsdale Oasis all the way up to just past the Eisenhower. So we still have a crash block in the left lane. Thanks to our tipsters on the WBBM Mercedes-Benz of Hoffman Estates traffic tip line at 855-780 Road for the update on that northbound side of the Tri-State. Once you get past that crash mess, you'll have a little bit of slowing as you pass the Jane Addams Tollway up towards the 2E toll plaza as well. Southbound on the Tri-State, okay for now. On the Jane Addams eastbound, traffic heavy from Elmhurst Road to the ramp to northbound Tri-State. That's where crews are working to clean up a rollover semi-crash. Still has the left lane on that ramp from the eastbound side of the Jane Addams to the northbound Tri-State shut down. You got the right lane open, but it's a slow go on that ramp. The Reagan Tollway eastbound, heavy spots from the Myers Toll Plaza over to the ramp to the northbound side of 294 and 355 northbound. So it's about 75th to before North Avenue. Edens inbound, no delays to report, but the outbound side of the Edens, 21 minutes from Montrose out to Lake Cook. Your slow spots are from Foster to past Dempster today. The Kennedy inbound, heavy spots Canfield to the Hubbard Street Tunnel, 40 from O'Hare, 27 in from the Edens, both in the local and the express lanes. Outbound on the Kennedy, 18 to Montrose, 34 out to the big airport. Eisenhower inbound, heavy spots Austin to Wacker on IWL. It's 52 minutes from the Jane Addams. 34 from Mannheim in. The outbound Eisenhower remains shut down from Wolf to the Tri-State crews trying to finish up some overnight roadwork. They're supposed to be cleared at 5. But 3 hours later, they're still here. That's why you're solid from 9th Avenue. 21 minutes out to Mannheim. Exit early and work your way up to Lake Street to get to that outbound side of 290. Stevenson inbound 48 from 355. 37 in from the Tri-State. 28 minutes out to 294. The Dan Ryan inbound 23 minutes 95th to downtown on both the local and the express. Outbound Ryan's all good. From the Metro Traffic Center, next report at 808, News Radio 105.9 WBBM.
0: We have some more rain moving through Chicagoland. Some areas, though, getting some sunshine, especially some of those southwest suburbs, as we have a high of 82 degrees. Right now, 69 degrees.
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0: A woman is hospitalized after being shot at a Lincoln Park street party.
2: Plus, Iran's military says it is halting offensive operations against Israel. ABC News will have the latest.
0: WBBM Business.
2: The Nasdaq futures are up 456 points.
15: This is Rachel Pearson.
2: S&P futures up 61 points.
0: We have some sunshine in Chicagoland, a lot of clouds and also scattered rain showers. A high today of 82 degrees. It's 8 o'clock.
17: From ABC News, I'm Brian Clark. An Israeli source tells ABC News that Israel's halting attacks on Iran for now. That's after Iran's military said that its response to Israeli attacks was over. The two sides traded fire over the weekend in one of the biggest threats so far to the U.S. ceasefire. ABC's chief Washington correspondent Jonathan Carl has more.
19: The president has been up very early this morning posting on social media, pleading with both of them to stop the attacks. He is trying to salvage what is left of his ceasefire, clearly worried not just about the Iranian actions, but that his ally, Benjamin Netanyahu, the Israeli prime minister, will blow up what is left of those peace talks.
17: Tonight, President Trump is set to become the first sitting president to attend an NBA Finals game. His visit to Madison Square Garden for Game 3 between the Knicks and San Antonio Spurs will have major implications for Knicks fans, as Police Commissioner Jessica Tisch explained.
27: Because of that visit, and in coordination with the United States Secret Service, there will unfortunately be no watch party outside of Madison Square Garden for Game 3 of the Finals.
4: Five people were hurt just below Madison Square Garden on Sunday when a person who authorities say was emotionally disturbed allegedly stabbed five people at Penn Station. The struggle to keep the New World screwworm out of the U.S. has shifted into the battle to keep it contained to one county in Texas. ABC's Jim Ryan says there are two cases in Zavala County.
5: But across the state, officials are worried.
6: Cattle is bought, cattle is sold, so they're moving them throughout ranches, throughout Texas.
5: Juan Carlos Guerra has declared a local disaster in his county, 200 miles away from the affected ranches. And the Texas Animal Health Commission has warned cattle raisers about hefty fines for not reporting suspected cases of New World screwworm.
4: Jury selection begins today in the trial of the man accused of starting the devastating Palisades fire last year in California. You're listening to ABC News.
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1: For at least 2 days, outside cybersecurity experts and attorneys have been brought in to investigate what information may have been accessed and to help restore operations. Evanston Township High School officials warn phone systems are down, staff may have limited email access, and some online resources for families are unavailable. 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
2: Lincoln Park residents were surprised and concerned by a shooting early yesterday morning that sent a woman to the hospital.
3: Police say a 39-year-old woman was outside near Lincoln and Belden at around 4 o'clock yesterday morning when she heard shots and felt pain. She took herself to the hospital with multiple wounds and was initially listed in critical condition. Alderman Timmy Knudsen says the police department is sending out additional patrols and asked anyone with more information to come forward. Neighbors say they're scared. One says there are routinely people hanging out at that intersection until 4 a.m. every weekend. Nancy Hardy, News Radio, 105.9 WBBM.
4: Two people were hospitalized early this morning after being shot in the Inglewood neighborhood. Chicago police say it happened just after 3:30 when an 18-year-old man and woman were outside in the 400 block of West 61st Street. They say they heard gunshots and felt pain. The woman was shot multiple times and was taken to the University of Chicago Hospital in critical condition. The man was shot in the right foot and was taken to the same hospital in good condition. Police are investigating.
2: Some laws in Illinois were created to help mothers use campaign funds to pay for child care, but it's fathers who are taking the most advantage of that legislation.
5: The advocacy group Vote Mama says it fought for laws to make elected office more accessible to women. However, the Tribune reports an analysis by Vote Mama reveals the two biggest users of those laws in the nation are two dads from Illinois. State Senators Rahm Villivallam and Omar Aquino have used campaign funds to spend about $200,000 and $150,000, respectively, on child care for their young children in the past 5 years. Roger Plummer, News Radio, 105.9 WBBM.
4: A former Bulls first-round pick who won three rings, then became one of the franchise's most beloved broadcasters, has died. Stacey King was found dead over the weekend at the age of 59.
6: Stacey King's connection to the Bulls spanned more than three decades. The former first-round draft pick helped Chicago win its first three NBA championships, playing alongside Michael Jordan and Scottie Pippen during the team's first dynasty. Longtime Chicago sports reporter David Schuster says King was as entertaining off the court as he was on it.
7: He was the most fun, loving person you'll ever hope to know.
6: His colorful personality and trademark calls became part of Bulls basketball for a generation of fans.
8: I want to go higher! Oh my goodness!
6: Including his children.
7: You know, I just saw something by one of his sons who just put something out on social media, you know, saying that, you know, it's that his father was his best friend.
6: The Bulls called King a cherished member of the organization whose impact and legacy will remain part of the franchise forever.
7: Stacey was so many good things to so many people, and forever he will be remembered.
6: Sarah Herrera, News Radio, 105.9 WBBM.
2: One person was hospitalized following a fire at a bar and liquor store in Irving Park early this morning.
9: The fire broke out at Hangover Sports Bar and Liquor Store at Pulaski and Eddy. The Chicago Fire Department raised a still and box alarm for more equipment and manpower. Video and photos shared by CFD shows several firefighters operating hoses through the front window. One person was transported to the hospital. Their condition wasn't immediately known. It's not yet clear what caused the fire. Carolina Garibay, News Radio, 105.9 WBBM.
4: 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Here's Beau Durant.
10: Heard from our tipster Mika on the WBBM Mercedes-Benz of Hoffman Estates traffic tip line at 855-780 Road about why the northbound side of the drive is a jammed up mess from the Stevenson to McFetridge. That's because we have a stalled CTA bus planted in the left lane. So it sounds like Chicago Department of Transportation crews will have their hands full trying to get this thing out of the way. That's why you have the big backup on the northbound side of the drive as you make your way up into Grant Park. Southbound DuSable Lakeshore Drive, no major delays today. On the Tri-State Tollway, northbound traffic still heavy from the Hinsdale Oasis to pass the Eisenhower, but the earlier crash that we had in the left lane just past the Ike is now clear. Thanks

0: Our tipster Al for the heads up there. For the north slow from the Jane Addams Tollway to the Toohey Toll Plaza, southbound Tri-State, checking in okay. The Jane Addams Tollway eastbound still slow from Lee to the Tri-State Tollway because of the cleanup of an earlier rollover semi still blocking the left lane on that ramp from the eastbound side of 90 to the northbound side of the Tri-State Tollway. You can get by on the right side of that ramp. Reagan Tollway eastbound heavy spots from the Myers Toll to the northbound Tri-State ramp, 355 northbound, slow spots 75th to before North Avenue. Eden's inbound delay free. The outbound Eden slow spots from Foster to past Dempster, 21 minutes from Montrose out to Lake Cook Road, with the Kennedy inbound heavy off and on from Canfield to the Hubbard Street Tunnel, 40 minutes from O'Hare, 27 in from the Edens, both in the local and the express lanes. The outbound Kennedy 18 to Montrose, 34 on the drive out to the big airport. The Eisenhower inbound heavy spots, Austin to Wacker on IWL. It's 52 minutes from the Jane Addams, 34 from Mannheim Inn. Still a mess on the outbound side of the Eisenhower. We are still shut down from Wolf Road to the Tri-State because of overnight road work that was scheduled to lift at 5 this morning, but crews still have both outbound lanes of 290 under the Tri-State shut down. So you're jam solid on the outbound side of the Ike from 9th Avenue. Traffic is forced to go to that westbound 88 ramp that takes you to Roosevelt Road as well. That's your reroute to get back up to St. Charles Road. But avoid all of this by exiting early at 1st Avenue. Get to Lake Street. From Lake Street, the outbound side of 290 is cruising all the way out into Schaumburg. The Stevenson inbound 43 from 355, 35 in from the Tri-State, 25 minutes out to 294. The Dan Ryan inbound 21 minutes, 95th to downtown in both the local and the express lanes. 57 in the Bishop Ford are wide open today. Route 53 northbound packed in from the Jane Addams Tollway to Kirchhoff in the work zone. Southbound heavy spots Palatine Road to Algonquin Road. No delays in I-80 and Joliet. No major delays in or out of Northwest Indiana. From the Metro Traffic Center, next report 818, News Radio 105.9 WBBM.
1: The AccuWeather forecast calling for mostly cloudy today with some thunderstorms around. It's going to be a humid one. And those thunderstorms could produce some flooding downpours. We're headed to a high of 82 degrees. Tonight, warm and sticky. More thunderstorms around. Our low, 70 degrees. Right now at O'Hare, cloudy skies, 71 degrees. Midway, mostly cloudy, 73 degrees. Waukegan, getting some peaks of sunshine, 65 degrees. And along the lakefront downtown, it is cloudy and 69 degrees. Headed to that high today of 82. We'll get more details ahead in the AccuWeather 5-day forecast coming up in just 5 minutes at 8:15.
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2: There was a stabbing last night in Auburn Gresham. Chicago police say the 32-year-old was found dead inside a residence in the 8100 block of South Palina around 9:30. The man suffered a stab wound to the abdomen and died at the scene. No other information has been released. An investigation is underway.
1: Chicago leaders hope a new partnership with the YMCA will keep kids from joining in on teen takeovers.
8: Our young people deserve for us to stand up for them.
9: Southside Alderwoman Jeanette Taylor says that's part of the goal of the city's new partnership with Chicago's 7 YMCA locations. Kevin McGowan from the Southside Y told supporters in Woodlawn that the Get Summer program is designed to provide activities for young people now that school is out.
10: They could walk through these doors and the doors of 6 other Chicago area YMCAs for free all summer.
9: YMCA President Adam Alonzo says the free memberships have no restrictions. They cover everything from the pools to the weight rooms to the basketball court.
11: Sign up, use it, bring your friends, heck, even bring your families.
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3: AccuWeather 5-day forecast. 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We'll tell you about that along with sports. A Cubs slump widens. It's now a Wrigley-sized crater.
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12: It's 8:15, time for the AccuWeather 5-day forecast, sponsored by Four Seasons Heating, Air Conditioning, Plumbing, Sewer, and Electric. Here's meteorologist Joe Lundberg.
13: Going to be a lot of clouds today. It's going to be humid, and we're going to see another round of shower and thunderstorm activity. Could be a shower here later this morning, but I think thunderstorms will hold off until lunchtime and beyond. But any one of those thunderstorms that does come through, they can produce some hard downpours and perhaps some flooding on streets and highways. Our high gets to about 82, 70s at the lakefront. Overnight tonight, mostly cloudy. Warm, sticky, could be a shower or thunderstorm in places. The overnight, though, 70. Tomorrow, clouds will break for some sun. It'll become quite warm and humid with a high in the upper 80s. Still a risk for a shower or thunderstorm. Partly sunny, breezy, very hot and humid on Wednesday with a high of 94. Now, there can be a strong to severe thunderstorm or two Wednesday night. Thursday, partly sunny, breezy, hot and humid, with a better chance for strong to severe thunderstorms later in the afternoon and early at night, the high 91. For Friday, sunshine, breezy, cooler, and less humid, the high about 84. Right now, it's 73 degrees in Oaklawn. It's 73 at Midway, 71 at O'Hare, and 69 at the lakefront. Relative humidity, 86%. The wind east at 7, and the barometer, 29.99 inches at rising. We are headed up to 82. I'm AccuWeather meteorologist Joe Lundberg.
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14: Alex Bregman pops out with the game on the line in the 10th inning. The Cubs stumble again at Wrigley Field, 2-1. He says, point a finger at me, Bregman, 0-for-5, average down to 243 in the first year of a five-year, $175 million Cubs deal. Javier Assad eats up 6 1/3 innings, a shutout ball, but only after starter Jameson Taillon limps off with a hamstring injury. He thinks it'll put him on the IL. Taillon, more tests today. The Cubs have lost 6-9 and take on the Rockies in Colorado to start a road trip tomorrow night. White Sox off, host the Braves tomorrow. That'll be a fun showdown. Tyler Davis out of the bullpen blows the lead with 3 runs, and the Phillies beat the Sox 9-5. Stacey King, dead suddenly at age 59, popular Bulls TV man and former Bulls player. No cause revealed yet. There's going to be an autopsy. The Knicks up 2-0, host the Spurs in finals game 3 tonight. The Toronto Tempo outclassed the Sky 85-68. That's a 4-7 record for the Sky with 6 losses in 7 games. The Bears gather for mandatory 3-day minicamp tomorrow. The Wolves push Colorado to game 7 of the AHL West Finals tonight. Winner goes to the Calder Cup final against Toronto. 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
12: It's 8:18, traffic and weather together on the 8th, sponsored by Boost Mobile. Here's Beau Durand.
11: Challenges on the lakefront today. The northbound side of DuSable Lakeshore Drive jammed solid off the Stevenson up to right at Soldier Field, right where the light to Columbus and McFetridge splits off. And just before that, where we have a stalled CTA bus, this reported stalled CTA bus, apparently in the left lane. It really looks like the couple of left lanes are blocked because this traffic is a mess. Northbound on the drive, you're jammed solid right off the Stevenson all the way up to Soldier Field. Once you get past that, you're cruising through Grant Park and all the way up the north side because of that stoppage right there with that CTA bus. The southbound side of DuSable Lakeshore Drive checking in A-OK, too. Edens inbound, no delays. The outbound side of the Edens, 20 minutes from Montrose to Lake Cook. With the Kennedy inbound, calling it 45 minutes from O'Hare to downtown. It's a 32-minute drive in from the junction today. That's in the local lanes. Get in the express lanes. Another better option passing the Wintrust mural near North Avenue. They're going to save you about 5 minutes right now. The Eisenhower on the the outbound side of the Kennedy, rather, 19 to Montrose, 35 out to O'Hare. Now the Eisenhower inbounds at 49 minutes from the Jane Addams, 31 from Mannheim in. The outbound Ike has been a trouble spot all morning. Still packed from First Avenue out to the work zone at Wolf Road, where we still have a shutdown. Both lanes are shut down under the tri-state. This is overnight work that was supposed to clear at 5. Crews are still here. They may need to be here until 9. That's why the outbound side of the Eisenhower is a bit of a mess. 24 minutes all the way out to Mannheim, and then you're forced to go to that westbound 88 or Roosevelt Road exit and work your way back up to get back to outbound 290. You need to use St. Charles Road. Exiting at First Avenue, getting to Lake Street, that's the pro move to get around this big mess. Stevenson inbound 42 from 355, 34 in from the Tri-State, 25 minutes out to the Tri-State Tollway. Dan Ryan inbound 21 minutes, 95th into downtown. The outbound Ryan's fine. 57 and the Bishop Porter both all clear. Tri-State Tollway northbound past the Eisenhower, earlier crash, now clear to the left lane. Still some lingering delays from the Hinsdale Oasis. Further north, slow from the Jane Addams Tollway to the Toohey Toll Plaza. The Jane Addams Tollway eastbound still slow from Lee to the Tri-State. State crews are still cleaning up an earlier rollover semi-crash on that ramp to the northbound Tri-State. You can get by on the right side, but it's a slow go. Reagan Tollway eastbound, heavy spots from the Myers Toll to the northbound Tri-State ramp. 355 northbound, just some slowing from Butterfield Road to North Avenue today. Round 53 both directions, slow in the work zone in Rolling Meadows. I-80 is all clear in Joliet and in and out of Northwest Indiana. 8094 along with I-65 and the Indiana Toll Road are looking good. 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
3: Getting a little bit of sunshine in Chicagoland. Still some lingering rain, especially in some of the north suburbs, as we have a high today of 82 degrees. Looking ahead, by Wednesday, we'll be in the mid-90s. Right now, we're at 71 at O'Hare, 72 in Elgin. Downtown along the lakefront, 69 degrees, heading to that high of 82 degrees. It's 820.
12: Our top story this hour, a person of interest is being questioned by police in connection with a shooting that left four boys wounded in Bronzeville. We'll have much more on this story coming up at 8:31.
3: A crash near O'Hare yesterday left a 29-year-old woman dead. Channel 2 reports it happened around 4:20 on West Irving Park Road when the woman lost control of her motorcycle and struck a guardrail. She was taken to Lutheran General Hospital where she died. Police are investigating what led to the crash.
12: 4th of July celebration are being prepared in North Suburban Highland Park with a number of activities.
15: The City of Highland Park's plans for its 2026 Independence Day events include fireworks, a parade, and a pool party. Organizers say this year's celebration will commemorate 250 years of American independence, launching a weekend of activities. The celebrations will include Independence Fest, the return of the city's fireworks display, an America 250 themed parade in downtown Highland Park. Now that Independence Fest will feature food, games, attractions, and live music on July 3rd, beginning at 5:30 p.m. at the Preserve of Highland Park. 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
3: A 39-year-old man was killed over the weekend after crashing into a light pole while fleeing police in Round Lake Beach. The Daily Herald reports the crash happened around 8:45 Saturday night at Route 83 in Rollins. Police say an officer tried to pull the driver over, but that's when he took off. The officer ended the pursuit about five blocks later after losing sight of the vehicle. The crash happened about a mile away from there. The driver's identity has not been released. That is expected after results of an autopsy. Business news from Bloomberg just ahead. We'll get a look at those futures just ahead of the open. Also, airlines sounding confident. All of that in just 60 seconds.
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17: My Cisco, the stock futures are pointing to a decent move higher at the opening bell after the big sell-off we saw last Friday. From the CME in Chicago, S&P futures up 67, NASDAQ futures up 550, and the Dow futures are up 98 points. United Airlines CEO Scott Kirby is confident that demand for premium products can withstand higher prices. He says wealthier travelers continue to spend on air travel despite a sharp rise in fares. And he says he's committed to what he called nose-to-tail services in the cabin. Other airlines, including Delta and JetBlue, have also talked about confidence in demand, especially at the premium level. With business at 23 and 53 and in the noon business hour, live from Bloomberg, Gina Cervetti, News Radio 105.9 WBBM.
3: Traffic and weather together on the 8th coming up overnight. Yes, that's right. Overnight road work still causing problems on the Eisenhower.
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1: It's 8:28, traffic and weather together on the 8th, sponsored by Climate Guard Windows. Here's Bo Duran.
2: Challenges continue on the outbound side of 290 today. We are still shut down from Wolf to the Tri-State. Both of those lanes that pass under 294 are blocked with overnight road work, quote unquote, that was supposed to lift at 5 o'clock. Here we are at 8:30 almost, in the middle of the morning rush, and we still have the closure with the overnight work. It looks like it's going to be here until at least 9 o'clock. That's why traffic is jam solid on the outbound Eisenhower from First Avenue. Plan on 23 minutes just to get out to Mannheim, and then you're forced off to that westbound 88 Roosevelt Road ramp to get around the closure. If you want to avoid all that, exit First Avenue and use Lake Street to get to the outbound side of 290. That's a pretty good move to get around the delay. The inbound side of the Eisenhower heavy from Central to Wacker on IDB Wells, 46 minutes from the Jane Addams, 28 to get from Mannheim into downtown. Eden's inbound delay free. The outbound Eden's 19 minutes. Montrose out to Lake Cook. The Kennedy inbound looking at 43 minutes from O'Hare to downtown and 29 in from the junction. In the local lanes, the express lanes, they're saving you about 6 minutes. They're a better choice on the inbound Kennedy trip. Outbound 18 to Montrose, 33 out to O'Hare. On the Stevenson inbound, 40 minutes from 355, 32 in from the Tri-State. The outbound Stevenson, 25 minutes out to 294. That inbound side of the Stevenson jammed approaching DuSable Lakeshore Drive, all because we had an issue on the northbound side of the drive. It was a stalled CTA bus. It was in the lanes at Soldier Field. Looks like it's now out of there. That delay is easing up, but still pretty heavy off the Stevenson as you head north. The southbound side of the drive slow from Fullerton to Michigan Avenue. Back to the expressways, the Dan Ryan inbound, 24 minutes, 95th to downtown, have a new report of a stalled vehicle. Sounds like a Chevy Equinox conked out in the right lane at Roosevelt on that inbound trip of the Dan Ryan. So both the express and local lanes are at 24 minutes from 95th into downtown. And IDOT reminds you, as you make your way north on the Dan Ryan and you approach Roosevelt, move over. It's the law. It's not a game. IDOT crews working to get that stall out of the right lane. The outbound Dan Ryan, A-OK. Next, traffic from the Metro Traffic Center, 838. 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
3: We have a mix of sun, clouds, and rain in Chicagoland. A high today, right about 82 degrees. Temperatures get warmer. By Wednesday, we'll be in the mid-90s. Right now, 71 at O'Hare, 69 downtown.
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3: 8:30 on Monday morning. Good to have you here. I'm Cisco Cotto.
1: And I'm Mai Martinez. 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
3: A pair of shootings in Bronzeville that left four boys wounded has led to calls for more accountability.
1: A multi-vehicle crash on the south side sends at least four people to the hospital.
3: Evanston Township High School cancels today's classes and camps after a ransomware attack.
1: Plus, a violent attack in New York City has public transit riders on edge.
3: WBBM business trading is just beginning, and we are seeing some green on Wall Street. We have the Dow up 242 points, NASDAQ up 378, and the S&P is up 68 points.
1: Going to be mostly cloudy today, humid with thunderstorms around, headed to a high of 82 degrees. Right now at O'Hare, we've got cloudy skies and 71 degrees at 831.
3: A Southside alderwoman wants more accountability from parents and businesses after two separate weekend shootings that happened within hours of each other. WBBM's Rachel Pearson with the details.
5: In a letter to residents, Alderman Pat Dowell questioned why so many young people are out late at night and said parents, community leaders, and businesses all have a role to play in preventing violence. Her comments come after two shootings Saturday night near 45th Street in Bronzeville left seven people wounded. Four boys, ages 12 to 14, were injured near Prairie Avenue, and police tell CBS News Chicago a person of interest is now being questioned in that case. But less than 2 hours later, three more people were shot near Federal Street, including an 18-year-old woman who remains in critical condition. Rachel Pearson, News Radio, 105.9 WBBM.
1: A multi-vehicle collision on Chicago's South Side last night sent at least four people to the hospital.
6: The crash near 87th and Western involved five vehicles. Police say it started when the 18-year-old driver of a Toyota Camry hit a Dodge Challenger while trying to turn left at an intersection at about 8:15 last night. She and one of her passengers went to the hospital, as did the 19-year-old driver of the Challenger and one of his passengers. Both drivers were ticketed for driving without insurance. Nancy Hardy, News Radio, 105.9 WBBM.
3: Evanston Township High School has canceled all summer school classes, sports camps, and on-campus activities today and tomorrow because of a cyber attack. District 202 posts on its website access to systems, internet services, and computer infrastructure has been disrupted. Administrators say they've activated incident response procedures. procedures and contacted security experts and legal counsel. The FBI is a part of the investigation.
1: If you're planning on going to the Taste of Randolph later this month, you might notice something new at the entrance.
7: Festival goers are likely used to being asked for a donation at the entrance of Chicago Street Fest, but that will no longer be the case at the Taste of Randolph. It comes as festival goers have been skipping the suggested entrance fee, usually $10, in recent years. The West Loop Community Organization says instead of the suggested donation, it will be launching a raffle and silent auction. The festival kicks off June 19th and runs through June 21st on Randolph between Racine and Peoria. Carolina Garibe, News Radio 105.9 WBBM.
3: A violent incident has rattled commuters at one of New York's busiest train stations.
8: Authorities say six people have been hurt in stabbings at New York's Penn Station with the suspect in custody. The Sunday evening attack happened less than a day before thousands of fans are expected to descend on neighboring Madison Square Garden for Game 3 of the NBA Finals. A suspect was taken into custody after the attack, which unfolded in one of the nation's busiest transportation hubs. The city's fire department says paramedics found one victim with serious injuries, two with moderate injuries, and two with minor injuries. Another person whose condition was not immediately known was transported to a separate hospital. Authorities did not immediately release the suspect's identity or provide information about potential charges. I'm Haya Pinjwani.
1: A summit in Asia features two powerful leaders.
9: Chinese President Xi Jinping has arrived in Pyongyang in his first visit to North Korea in 7 years. The trip's likely meant to reassert China's unique influence over North Korea in return for providing economic and political benefits. She's expected to hold a summit with North Korean leader Kim Jong-un, but no specific agenda has so far been released. Foreign experts predict the meeting would have big ramifications on bilateral ties and beyond, as both leaders seek to restore their traditional cooperation in the face of separate confrontations with the US. China has long been North Korea's economic lifeline and main diplomatic backer. I'm Charles de Ledesma.
3: Remember, you can listen to WBBM first thing in the morning. It's really simple. All you have to do is tell Siri, Alexa, or Google, play WBBM News Radio. Give that a try even today. Just say, play WBBM News Radio. We have the latest traffic and weather together on the 8s coming up next. Slowdowns remain on the Eisenhower. It's not the rain. It's overnight road work that's still in place. We'll give you the details next.
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1: 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The Citgo on 79th and Natchez has gas for $3.93 a gallon. And in Westchester, the Shell on Roosevelt and Westchester has gas for $4.04 a gallon.
3: 8:38, traffic and weather together on the 8th. 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
2: Slow go on the inbound side of the Dan Ryan today. You're packed in 47th up to Roosevelt. This is a report of a stalled Chevy Equinox sitting in the right lane. IDOT crews are trying to get it out of here. But you're looking at 26 minutes from 95th into downtown. That's in both the local and the express lanes. You're seeing the same travel time, the outbound side of the Dan Ryan checking in fine shape. Elsewhere on the south side, 57 and the Bishop Ford are all clear. The northbound side of DuSable Lakeshore Drive, just seeing some lingering delays from McCormick Place up to Monroe. On the southbound side of the drive, you got some slowing from Fullerton down to North Avenue, but nothing too bad today. The Edens inbound is all clear. The outbound Edens, 19 minutes from Montrose to Lake Cook. Your Kennedy inbound trip, 43 from O'Hare, 29 in from the junction. In the local lanes, getting the express, they save you 6 minutes into downtown today. The outbound Kennedy, 18 to Montrose, 33 on your drive out to O'Hare. Westbound 190, the O'Hare extension, still some slowing off the Kennedy over to pass Cumberland with all that merging traffic coming in at that Cumberland ramp. On the Eisenhower inbound, traffic at a 46-minute pace from the Jane Addams, 28 from Mannheim Inn. The outbound Eisenhower still shut down from Wolf Road to the Tri-State. Crews are starting to pick up the overnight roadwork that was supposed to be picked up at 5, but we still have both lanes blocked under the Tri-State. You're forced to go to that westbound 88 and Roosevelt Road ramp. And your traffic is jam solid from First Avenue out, just 22 minutes all the way out to Mannheim, and then heavier out when you get forced off to that detour. Exiting early at First Avenue, getting to Lake Street is your way to get back to outbound 290 in pretty much in good shape. Stevenson inbound, heavy spots Harlem to the Dan Ryan, 40 minutes from 355, 32 in from the Tri-State. The outbound Stevenson 29 from the lakefront out to 294. On the Tri-State Tollway, northbound slow spots from the Hinsdale Oasis to the Eisenhower and from Irving Park Road to the Toohey Toll. No southbound delays on 294 today. The Jane Addams Tollway eastbound still slow past Lee to the Tri-State. Crews are cleaning up an earlier rollover semi-crash on that ramp to northbound 294 off the eastbound side of 90. It's on the left lane on the ramp blocked. You're getting by just over on the right side. Reagan Tollway eastbound heavy pass right 83 to the northbound Tri-State ramp. 355 northbound, a lingering delay from Butterfield to North Avenue. Round 53 northbound heavy from the Jane Addams Tollway to Kirchhoff. Southbound slow from Palatine Road to Algonquin Road. 80s all clear in Joliet. No major delays in or out of Northwest Indiana. Next traffic at 848. 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
15: WBBM AccuWeather, mostly cloudy and humid for the balance of today. There can be a shower the rest of the morning and a drenching thunderstorm with flooding downpours in places this afternoon. Or high 82. Warm and sticky tonight. Lots of clouds. A shower or thunderstorm. Low 70. Cloud break for some sun tomorrow. It becomes quite warm and humid with a chance of a shower or thunderstorm. High 89. Partly sunny, breezy, and very hot for Wednesday. The high up to 94. Currently 71 degrees at O'Hare. It's 70 in Schaumburg. 73 at Midway and 69 at the lakefront. We're going up to a high of 82. I'm AccuWeather meteorologist Joe Lundberg.
3: On the markets, trading has begun. The opening bell, we're seeing quite a bit of green. We have the Dow up 112 points, the NASDAQ up 268, and the S&P up 46 points at 840.
1: There's an update on a homicide investigation in the south suburbs.
16: The victim has now been identified as 51-year-old Bianca Davis. Homewood police say officers were called to a home in the 2400 block of 175th Street just before 1:45 Saturday afternoon for a report of an unresponsive woman. When officers arrived, they found Davis dead inside the residence. Police say she appeared to have suffered a gunshot wound. The Homewood Police Department believes the incident was isolated and there is no known threat to the public. Sarah Herrera, News Radio 105.9 WBBM.
3: A magnitude 7.8 earthquake has rocked the southern Philippines, killing at least 19 people and injuring more than 200. A 3-foot tsunami hit nearby coasts, damaging houses in at least one village. In the strongest quake to hit the Philippines this year, it was centered at sea near the major city of General Santos. Building collapses are reported and a key access bridge is damaged. Search and rescue efforts are ongoing.
1: Jury selection is scheduled to begin today in the case against Jonathan Rinderknecht, who's accused of starting one of the most destructive wildfires in California history. The former L.A. resident was living in Florida when he was arrested 9 months after January's Palisades fire. It destroyed multiple neighborhoods in L.A. County and left 12 people dead. Rinderknecht is pleaded not guilty to several arson-related charges. He faces up to 45 years in prison if convicted.
3: We have top trending stories and the latest in sports coming up next. Cubs starting rotation taking another hit.
4: This November 3rd, the midterm election is more than politics. 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Pritzker takes on Bailey for governor, and Stratton takes on Tracy in the Senate. 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
22: 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Here's Josh List.
23: Good to join you. Hello. For a scuffling team like the Cubs, bad news can come at any moment.
24: Jameson Taillon here in the second inning with no outs. He's going to come out of the game, unfortunately.
25: So Taillon will walk off and head up to the Cubs clubhouse immediately.
23: And Taillon thinks he's going on the injured list with some sort of hamstring injury.
26: Yeah, unfortunately, you know, it's just part of it. You can do everything in your power to, you know, monitor your workload and track everything you're doing and putting in your body and doing in the weight room and those types of things. And, you know, sometimes you just land a little differently, and that's all it takes.
23: More tests in store for Tyone today. To the 10th inning last night, Trent Thornton allows the Giants tie-breaking single, and the low-wattage Cubs offense strands. Pete Carl Armstrong on third base to end the game, losing to the Giants 2-1. They've dropped 20 of their last 27 games and hit the road for Colorado tomorrow night. The White Sox also off today, host the Braves tomorrow. David Sandlin gives up a couple of Phillies home runs and a 9-5 loss on the road. Skylar Diggins off night, part of a 17-point Sky loss in Toronto, 85-68. Diggins just 2 of 8 shooting for 7 points in 26 minutes. The 4-7 Sky return to work hosting Atlanta and Angel Reese tomorrow night. New York's about a 2.5-point favorite hosting San Antonio. Game 3 of the NBA Finals tips at 7:30. The Wolves rally from down 2-0, score the tie-breaking goal with 4:14 left, winning Colorado 3-2 and force the series to Game 7. Tonight's Wolves-Eagles winner goes to the Calder Cup Finals against Toronto. 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
1: It's 8:48, traffic and weather together on the 8s. Here's Bo Duran.
0: We'll have some delays, but some good news. Finally, the outbound side of 290 back open at the Tri-State Tollway. The overnight road work that was supposed to clear at 5 o'clock, but was sitting here until past 8:30, is finally clear. All lanes are back open on the outbound side of the Eisenhower. You're still seeing a little bit of slowing as you make your way into that work zone. Just 13 minutes out to Manheim today, 36 all the way out to I-90. On the inbound side of the Ike, heavy spots from Central to Racine, 41 from the Jane Addams, 23 from Manheim into downtown. Elsewhere on the expressways, we had an earlier issue on the Dan Ryan at Roosevelt. IDOT crews just cleared a stalled Chevy Equinox out of the right lane. Everything's back open, but you're still seeing heavy traffic from 47th Street. Still planning on 26 minutes from 95th Street into downtown. On the outbound side of the Dan Ryan, no major issues. The Edens inbound, you're fine. The outbound side of the Edens, 21 minutes from Montrose out to Lake Cook. With the Kennedy inbound at 33 from O'Hare, it's a 24-minute drive-in from the junction today, both in the local and the express lanes right around the same pace. The outbound side of the Kennedy, you're checking in 15 to Montrose, 29 on the drive all the way out to O'Hare. On the Stevenson inbound, heavy spot central to the Dan Ryan, 36 minutes from 355, 28 from the Tri-State Inn. The outbound Stevenson heavy, Kedzie to Cicero Avenue, then again from LaGrange to Cass off and on. 29 minutes out to the Tri-State, it's a 39-minute trip all the way out to the Veterans Tollway. With the northbound 55 delay in Will County, still a little bit slow from Route 53. The Veterans Toll. 57, no delays. The Bishop Ford all clear. DuSable Lakeshore Drive northbound heavy from McCormick Place to Monroe. Southbound slowing from Fullerton to North Avenue. On the Tri-State Tollway northbound, slow spots from the Hinsdale Oasis to the Ike. Then again from Irving Park Road to the Toohey Toll. Southbound on the Tri-State, no major delays. On the Jane Addams Tollway eastbound, still slow past Lee to the Tri-State. Crews finishing cleaning up an earlier rollover semi on that ramp to northbound 294, but you can still get by on the right side. Reagan Tollway eastbound, heavy pass Route 83 to the northbound Tri-State ramp. 355 northbound, a slow spot from Butterfield to North Avenue. Route 53 both directions, slow in the work zone and rolling Meadows. I-80 is wide open today. No major delays in or out of Northwest Indiana. Next traffic at 8:58. 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
15: WBBM AccuWeather. Clouds for the most part for today and humid. A shower later this morning and even a thunderstorm this afternoon that can produce flooding downpours in places. Our high 82. Warm and muggy tonight with cloud and a thunderstorm in some areas. The low 70. Those clouds will give way to some sun tomorrow. It heats up to 89. Very humid. Could be a shower or thunderstorm. The high 89. 68 in Hoffman Estate. 69 at the lakefront. 71 at O'Hare and 73 at Midway. We're looking at a high today of 82. I'm AccuWeather meteorologist Joe Lundberg.
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1: Three new types of poison dart frogs are now cataloged thanks to the work of teams from Southern Illinois University Carbondale.
2: Those researchers encountered the amphibians during journeys deep into the Amazon rainforests of Peru and Brazil this year. Now, publications of the descriptions of these species in scientific journals are a key step to recognizing them and is required by the International Commission on Zoological Nomenclature, which is the group who oversees the naming of animals. Researchers say there's still much to be done, such as how many species of frogs in the Amazon rainforest have yet to be found and how many species are currently being misclassified. Judson Richards, News Radio 105.9 WBBM.
3: The soaring cost of living is sending people to food banks, including in North Carolina, where officials say they're working hard to ensure they stay stocked. ABC's Keila Davis.
5: Rising prices, federal funding cuts, and inflation are putting added pressure on food pantries across the country.
6: We are here at the food pantry here at Antioch Baptist Church.
5: In Durham, Reverend Dr. Michael Page showed me around the church's pantry, where he says the demand for help continues to grow.
6: There are a lot more families.
5: He says the need really shows up in the middle of the month when many families have exhausted their money on gas, housing, and other bills.
3: The church offers hot meals once a month. Business news from Bloomberg coming up. Trading's begun, and we're seeing quite a bit of green. We'll find out what that's about in just 60 seconds. It's 8:52. I can't raise my arms. I can't climb stairs. 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
7: My Cisco tech shares led Friday's sell-off. This morning, they're leading the rebound. Right now, the Dow is up almost 200 points at 51,066. The S&P 500 up 64 at 74.48. The NASDAQ up 344 points, more than 1% at 26,054. Stocks still have a ways to go to regain their previous records. Elsewhere, oil has now turned just a little bit higher. It's about 0.5% up at $91 a barrel. We have new reports on inflation in the spotlight this week. The May consumer numbers will be released on Wednesday, and the data on wholesale prices on Thursday. Bond traders are wagering that inflation figures will show the biggest surge in consumer prices in several years, putting pressure on the Fed to raise interest rates. With business at 23 and 53, and in the noon business hour, live from Bloomberg, Gina Cervetti, News Radio 105.9 WBBM.
3: Traffic and weather together on the 8th just ahead. Overnight road work finally getting wrapped up on the Eisenhower.
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1: It's 8:58. Traffic and weather together on the 8s. Here's Bo Duran.
0: The claim of an earlier rollover semi crash still impacting your eastbound Jane Addams Tollway trip. You're slowing from Lee to the Tri-State Tollway. The semi rolled on the ramp from the eastbound side of 90 to the northbound side of 294. With the cleanup still over in the left lane on that ramp, you're getting by on the right side, but it's a slow go on that eastbound 90 trip getting to the northbound Tri-State. On the Tri-State itself, northbound slowing from Cermak Road to the Eisenhower and from the Bensonville Bridge to Balmoral. On the Reagan Tollway eastbound, lingering delay past Route 83 to the northbound side of the Tri-State. 355 northbound, slow 63rd to Ogden. Roosevelt's North Avenue and from Lake Street onto 290. Edens inbound, no delays. The outbound Edens, slow spots from the Kennedy to past Dempster. 21 from Montrose out to Lake Cook. The Kennedy inbound, slow from Harlem to Central and from Belmont to Randolph. 33 from O'Hare. 24 in from the Junction. That's in both the local and the express lanes, right around that same pace. The outbound Kennedy, 15 to Montrose, 29 on the drive out to O'Hare with the Eisenhower inbound heavy spots from Central to Racine. 41 from the Jane Addams, 23 from Mannheim Inn. Outbound on the Ike, earlier road work finally finished at the Tri-State. All lanes are now back open on the outbound Eisenhower. Stevenson inbound, 36 minutes from 355, 28 in from the Tri-State. It's a 29-minute travel time today from DuSable Lakeshore Drive out to the Tri-State. The Dan Ryan inbound, 23 minutes from 95th to downtown. That's in both the local and the express lanes. No outbound delays on the Ryan. 57 and the inbound side of the Bishop Ford looking good. The outbound Ford slow from 130th to Sibley in the work zone today. DuSable Lakeshore Drive northbound, lingering delays from Soldier Field through Grant Park. No southbound issues. From the Metro Traffic Center, next report at 908, News Radio 105.9 WBBM.
3: We have a mix of sun and clouds and scattered rain showers in Chicagoland. This is how it will be the rest of the day. High of 82 degrees right now, 71 O'Hare, 69 downtown.
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3: Police in the northwest suburbs are investigating after an unusual attack near Lake Arlington.
1: Evanston Township High School cancels classes and camps after a ransomware attack.
3: Iran's military says it's halting offensive operations against Israel. ABC News will have the latest details.
1: WBBM Business.
3: The Dow up 127 points, NASDAQ up 224, and the S&P is up 43 points. We have a mix of sun, clouds, and even some rain in the area. This is how it will be throughout your day. High of 82. Looking ahead by Wednesday, we'll be well up into the mid-90s. Right now, 71 degrees, 9 o'clock.
12: From ABC News, I'm Brian Clark. Iranian state media says 15 people were injured in the recent wave of Israeli attacks. Israel has not commented on whether anyone in Israel was hurt in Iran's attacks. Each side says their offensive attacks are over for now, as President Trump had urged the countries to stop exchanging fire earlier today. More from ABC's chief Washington correspondent, Jonathan Carl.
13: The president is saying that his peace deal is still on the verge. He's been saying that for now months, saying only subject to ignorance or stupidity getting in the way.
12: Tonight, the president's due to attend Game 3 of the NBA Finals at Madison Square Garden in New York City, and that creates a unique security challenge. Matt McCool with the Secret Service says,
14: the Secret Service, the NYPD, and our public safety partners have worked closely together to develop a multi-layered security plan. You will see Secret Service police and special agents, transportation security officers, federal air marshals, and the NYPD and NYPD officers throughout the area.
12: An outdoor watch party has been canceled. Fans are not allowed to bring bags into the game. They're being urged to arrive at least 2 hours early. President Trump continues unsubstantiated claims of fraud in the California vote counting. It's been nearly a week since primary day, and a progressive candidate has surpassed the former reality TV star Spencer Pratt in the L.A. mayor's race, says ABC's Trevor Ault.
18: We know Spencer Pratt had generated a lot of buzz and also a lot of controversy with his conservative run for L.A. mayor. It does appear, though, that this could be the end of the road. He's needing to finish in the top two of the primary, and progressive councilmember Nithya Raman has now surged past him. She has a narrow lead, about 3,100 votes. That's less than half of a percent, but she's gained on him every day since election night.
12: Trial begins for the man accused of starting the fire that turned into the devastating Palisades fire last year. You're listening to ABC News.
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9:03 on Monday morning. Thanks for being here. I'm Cisco Cotto. We have quite a weather day, a mix of clouds, sunshine, and even some rain and thunderstorms in the area, as we have a high of 82 degrees. We're at 74 right now at O'Hare, 69 degrees downtown. We'll give you more details on a real warm-up later in the week. We'll be well into the 90s. That's in your 5 days.

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2: High school is closed today and tomorrow for all summer programming after being hit by a ransomware attack.
3: District officials say the cyber attack disrupted internet service, computer systems, and other key technology used by the school. And as a result, all summer school classes, sports camps, and on-campus activities have been canceled through Tuesday. The district says it immediately brought in outside cybersecurity experts and legal counsel to investigate and restore those systems. Officials are also working with the FBI to determine the scope of the breach. In the meantime, phone service is down, staff have limited access to email, and some online resources used by families are unavailable. Rachel Pearson, News Radio, 105.9 WBBM.
2: The Chicago Fire Department was on the scene in Irving Park early this morning, battling a fire at a liquor store and bar that sent one person to the hospital.
4: CFD says firefighters raised a still-in-box alarm for more equipment and manpower after a fire broke out at Hangover Sports Bar and Liquor Store on the corner of Pulaski and Eddy. CFD shared video and photos of several firefighters on the scene with clouds of smoke coming from the building. It's not yet clear what caused the fire. Fire officials say one person was taken to the hospital from the scene. Further information on the person hospitalized was not immediately available. Carolina Garibay, News Radio 105.9 WBBM.
2: Person's been arrested after crashing his pickup truck into an Illinois State Police car in the Grand Crossing neighborhood. Channel 2 reports it happened just after midnight when a state trooper was patrolling the area near the Ryan and 87th Street. The trooper called Chicago police to report the sighting of a stolen truck. The trooper tried to pull the truck over, but it drove off, then hit another Illinois State Police car near 72nd and Stoney. Two people then exited the truck and ran off. Police caught one of them and arrested that person. The man who died in an explosion that shut down the Eisenhower in Westchester for several hours on Thursday has now been identified.
5: The Cook County Medical Examiner's Office identified the man as 47-year-old Jorge Vaca of Cicero. Federal officials say on Thursday at 10 a.m., Vaca was in a Volkswagen SUV on I-290 near Mannheim Road when an explosion in the vehicle killed Vaca. Federal officials say no evidence was found to indicate the explosion was connected to any other event or that any other people were involved. Roger Plummer, News Radio, 105.9 WBBM.
2: A 38-year-old woman is recovering this morning after being shot last night in Austin. Police say it happened around 9:15 in the 5400 block of West Quincy. The woman was outside when she got into an argument with someone. That argument turned physical. The suspect pulled out a gun and fired shots. The victim suffered a graze wound to her ankle, was taken to Loretto Hospital in good condition. The suspect fled the scene. Two people were hospitalized early this morning after being shot in Englewood. Police say it happened just after 3:30 when an 18-year-old man and woman were outside in the 400 block of West 61st Street. They say they heard gunshots and felt pain. The woman was shot multiple times, taken to the University of Chicago Hospital in critical condition. The man was shot in the right foot and went to the same hospital in good condition. Police are investigating. Remember, listening to WBBM first thing in the morning is really easy. All you have to do is tell Alexa, Siri, or Google, play WBBM News Radio. Give that a try today. Just say, play WBBM News Radio. It's 9:08, traffic and weather together on the 8s. Here's Bo Duran.
6: Still some challenges on the eastbound Jane Addams Tollway as you try to make your way to the northbound side of the tri-state off of eastbound 90. Crews are cleaning up an earlier rollover semi-crash. It went over into the ditch on that loop ramp. The left lane of the ramp is blocked, and you're getting on the right side, but it's a slow go. Eastbound 90 getting to the northbound side of the tri-state. Compounding with all of this, a ramp from the eastbound side of the Jane Addams into 190 getting into O'Hare is really jammed up as well with all that ongoing road work down at the toll plaza. So kind of a messy trip on the eastbound side of the Jane Addams as you make your way into Rosemont. On the northbound side of the tri-state, slow from Cermak Road to the Eisenhower, and then you're tapping the brakes passing the Jane Addams tollway as well. The Reagan tollway eastbound, heavy pass Route 83 to the northbound tri-state ramp with 355 northbound, slow from 63rd to Ogden, Roosevelt's North Avenue, and from Lake Street on to 290. Edens inbound all clear, but the outbound side of the Edens, a slow spot here and there from the Kennedy to pass Dempster, 21 from Montrose out to Lake Cook Road. The Kennedy inbound slow from Diversey to Randolph at 26 from O'Hare. It's 18 minutes in from the junction. The outbound side of the Kennedy, 15 to Montrose, 29 on your drive all the way out to O'Hare. Eisenhower

0: are heading inbound. Heavy spots Laramie to Racine, 39 from the Jane Addams, 21 from Manheim Inn, with the outbound Ike slow from Woodfield out to the Jane Addams Tollway. That's it. Just that outbound side of 290 slow through Schaumburg as you make it into the Route 53 work zone. The Stevenson on the inbound side, heavy spots from 355 to Cass, and again from Cicero Avenue to the Dan Ryan, 37 from 355, 21 in from the Tri-State. The Stevenson outbound 22 out to the Tri-State Tollway, 35-minute trip all the way to the Veterans Tollway today. Northbound 55 getting out of Will County, some slow spots from the Bolingbrook truck scales up towards 355. On the Dan Ryan inbound, we're looking at 24 minutes to get from 95th Street into downtown, and the outbound side of the Dan Ryan checking in all good. 57 okay, the Bishop Ford inbound, no delays. The outbound side of the Ford Freeway, just some slowing from 130th to Sibley in the work zone, 18 minutes out to 8094. DuSable Lakeshore Drive northbound, a lingering delay through Grant Park. The southbound side of the drive is okay. On Route 53 in the northwest suburbs, heading northbound, you're heavy from the Jane Addams Tollway to Kirchhoff. Southbound, so from Palatine Road to Algonquin Road, with I-80 all clear in Joliet to 8094, I-65 in the Indiana Toll Road, great in and out of northwest Indiana. From the Metro Traffic Center, next report at 918, News Radio 105.9 WBBM.
1: We have a mix of sun, clouds, and scattered rain in Chicagoland. Thunderstorms popping up here and there as well. High today, 82 degrees. Tomorrow, we're near 90. And then Wednesday, we should be well into the 90s. We'll give you more details on that in your five-day forecast coming up from AccuWeather. Just 5 minutes away at 9:15. Right now, we have 74 O'Hare, 74 at Midway, Crown Point at 72. Downtown along the lakefront, 69 degrees as we head to a high of 82 degrees. On the markets, the Dow is rising. So are the NASDAQ and the S&P. A pretty good start to Wall Street. We have the Dow up 188, the NASDAQ up 255, and the S&P is up 51 points. Just ahead, a man who helped the Bulls win three championships has died. We'll tell you about that and more news in just 60 seconds.
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1: Well, the Bulls are mourning the loss of a player, broadcaster, and fan favorite, Stacey King, a three-time NBA champion who later became one of the most recognizable voices in Chicago sports, has died at the age of 59.
8: He shared the court with some of basketball's biggest names, including Michael Jordan and Scottie Pippen. Stacey King was part of the Bulls' first championship dynasty, helping Chicago win three straight NBA titles in 1991, 1992, and 1993. After his playing career, King traded the hardwood for the broadcast booth, becoming one of the most recognizable voices in Chicago sports. His humor, passion, and signature catchphrases helped bring Bulls basketball into the living rooms across the area.
9: Oh my goodness! It's only preseason, but I'm hyped, Neil Funk! Jimmy G. Buckets! Gets buckets! Oh my goodness! Give me the hot sauce, Neil Funk! Give me the hot sauce!
8: 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Stacey King was 59 years old. Sarah Herrera, News Radio, 105.9 WBBM.
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1: 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Here's meteorologist Joe Lundberg.
17: Certainly feels more humid outside than it has over the past 24 hours. We've got a lot of clouds around. There's going to be a shower and a heavier thunderstorm or two throughout the course of the rest of the day. Watch for ponding on streets and highways and maybe even some flooding in low-lying and poor drainage areas. Our high gets to about 82. Cloudy, warm, but humid tonight. Another shower and thunderstorm around with a low of 70. Those clouds will give way to some sunshine tomorrow. It will become quite warm but humid. A spotty shower or thunderstorm, but a good bit of the day will be rain-free with a high well up into the 80s. We'll crack the 90-degree mark Wednesday. A partly sunny, breezy, very hot, humid day. The high 94. With those AccuWeather real field temperatures into the upper 90s, look for a strong thunderstorm or two winds tonight that could be severe. Thursday, times of sun and clouds, a breezy, hot, humid afternoon with a couple of strong to severe thunderstorms in the afternoon and early at night. Those will likely be severe with flooding, downpours, hail, and damaging winds and a high of 91. We get to Friday behind a cold front, sunshine, breezy, cooler and less humid, the high in the mid-80s. Right now it's 70 in Naperville, 74 at O'Hare and Midway, 69 at the lakefront. The relative humidity, 70%. The wind southeast at 9 and the barometer, 30 inches even and rising. We're headed up to 82. I'm AccuWeather meteorologist Joe Lundberg.
1: Check of the roads in about 90 seconds. A rollover semi still causing backups on the Jane Addams. 9:16 sports. 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
18: Morning. They may lead the league in walk-off wins, like Saturday, but the late-inning Cubs are another dud. And in their latest disappointing finish, a 2-1 10-inning loss to the Giants strand the tying run on base with no outs in the 10th. The Cubs have lost 2 out of 3 to the Giants, 6-9 overall in 20 of their last 27. And Jameson Taillon's hurt, out, no outs in the 2nd. It's a hamstring. More tests today. Taillon thinks he's going on the injured list. The Cubs start a 6-game road trip at Colorado tomorrow. They're in a stretch of 12 straight against the Giants and Rockies. And 7.5 games out in the division race, a half game out of the wild card. The White Sox second behind Cleveland in the AL Central, 2 games out after absorbing another loss in Philadelphia, 9-5. Up 5-4, the Phillies pile on with 5 runs in the 5th and 6th innings off Tyler Davis and more. The Sox host the Braves tomorrow. Beloved Bulls broadcaster Stacey King has died suddenly at age 59. There will be an autopsy, according to multiple reports. He was part of 3 Bulls title teams. The Knicks are 2 wins away from a title, hosting the Spurs in Game 3 in New York tonight. Mandatory 3-day Bears minicamp opens tomorrow through Thursday at Hallis Hall. Toronto beats the Sky by 17. The Wolves rally from down 2-0, beat Colorado 3-2. They've got Game 7 on the road tonight to try to win the West and make the Calder Cup final. Josh List, News Radio 105.9 WBBM.
1: 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Here's Bo Durant.
0: Problems getting out of Will County into Darien today on the inbound side of 55. It's all because we have some midday road work, and it looks like it's blocking a lane right around Cass. Traffic is pretty heavy starting back in Bolingbrook at Route 53, so give yourself some extra time heading north on 55 as you make your way into DuPage County.

0: The travel time is 37 minutes from 355 to DuSable Lakeshore Drive. Just 19 minutes in from the tri-state. The outbound side of the Stevenson, a slow spot from Kedzie to Cicero Avenue. And then a tap of the brakes as you make way from LaGrange Road out towards Route 83. Planning a half hour all the way out to the Veterans Tollway. Edens inbound, no delays. Outbound on the Edens, 21 minutes to get from Montrose out to Lake Cook. Still some slowing from the Kennedy off and on to past Dempster. The Kennedy inbound, your slow spots are from Diversey to Randolph. 26 from O'Hare, 18 minutes in from the Edens. That's in the local lanes. The express lanes are right at that same pace. The outbound Kennedy, 15 to Montrose. Plan on 29 from downtown out to O'Hare with the Eisenhower inbound heavy in spots from Laramie to Racine. 39 from the Jane Addams, 21 to get from Mannheim into downtown. The outbound Ike just is actually all clear out to Mannheim. Just the only slowing we're seeing on 290 is on the outbound side here through Schaumburg from Woodfield Road up onto the work zone at Route 53. On the Dan Ryan inbound, 24 minutes, 95th into the Burn Interchange. It's in both the local and the express lanes, but the outbound side of the Dan Ryan's all good. I-57, no delays to the Bishop Ford inbound's all clear, but the outbound side of the Ford Freeway slow from 130th down to Dalton as you make way through the work zone. It's 18 minutes from the Dan Ryan to 8094. DuSable Lakeshore Drive looking pretty great north and southbound. The Tri-State Tollway northbound still some swing from Irving Park Road to Balmoral. On the southbound Tri-State, no major delays. The Jane Addams Tollway eastbound still approaching the Tri-State Tollway. Crews are trying to finish cleaning up an earlier rollover semi-crash on that ramp to the northbound Tri-State. The Reagan Tollway eastbound slow past Route 83 over to the ramp to northbound 294 as well. 355 looking great. Route 53 northbound heavy from the Jane Addams Tollway off and on to Kirchhoff. Southbound slow Palatine Road to Algonquin Road. No delays in I-80. No problems in northwest Indiana. 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
1: We have some sunshine, but a lot of clouds and scattered rain in Chicagoland all day long. A high of 82 degrees. We're at 74 at O'Hare in Midway right now, 69 downtown. On the markets, the Dow up 177 points. The NASDAQ is up 249, and the S&P up 48 points at 920. Our top story this hour, if you're driving around the south side starting today, expect a whole lot of traffic and detours. Road closures begin today in the Hyde Park neighborhood ahead of the opening of the Obama Presidential Center. We'll have much more on this story coming up at 9:31. It's 9:21.
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1: We have business news from Bloomberg just ahead. Trading has begun, and we're seeing quite a bit of green at the start of the trading week. We'll find out what's up in just 60 seconds.
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1: 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Here's Gina Cervetti.
3: Cisco tech shares are leading a rebound after Friday's tech-led sell-off. The Dow is up 155 at 51,023. The S&P 500 is up 47 at 7430. The NASDAQ up 241, almost 1%, at 25,958. Last Friday, the NASDAQ fell more than 4%. The World Cup is kicking up hiring. Strong hiring in leisure and hospitality helped fuel a surge in hiring in May as the U.S. geared up to host the FIFA World Cup. The Cup starts June 11th and runs through July 19th. FIFA expects the event to generate the equivalent of about 185,000 full-time jobs in the U.S. The Fed's latest survey of business contacts shows that firms in various cities have been optimistic about the World Cup in recent weeks. Amazon has a new deal with Corning as it builds out data center infrastructure. The online retail giant says it signed a multi-billion dollar deal with Corning for optical fiber in an investment that will create 1,000 new jobs at Corning facilities in North Carolina, in addition to hundreds more construction jobs. And Apple shares right now are up just over 1% ahead of the company's Worldwide Developers Conference today. With business at 23 and 53 and in the noon business hour, live from Bloomberg, Gina Cervetti, News Radio 105.9 WBBM.
1: Traffic and weather together on the 8s just ahead. 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
1: 928, traffic and weather together on the 8th. 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
0: Still have a closure in Garfield Park today. Jackson still shut down between Central Park and Hamlin, and that's until about 5 this afternoon. All his crews worked to clean up yesterday's half marathon. Stick to Madison to get through the area instead. On the expressways, the Edens is all clear now between Lake Hook and the Junction. Looking at just a 15-minute trip. By the way, you go on the North Shore, the Kennedy inbound, slow spots from Canfield to Foster. Then again, heavy spots from Damon to the Hubbardtree Tunnel. 24 minutes from O'Hare to downtown. It's a 14-minute drive coming in from the Junction. That's if you're in the local local lanes, the express lanes will save you a couple minutes on that inbound trip. The outbound Kennedy slow from Lake Street to Division and from Central to Sayre. It's 14 minutes out to Montrose, 23 on the drive out to O'Hare. The westbound side of 190, the O'Hare extension, a little bit slow from Cumberland over to past Mannheim. On the Eisenhower heading inbound, you're slow from Cicero Avenue to Damon, just 36 minutes from the Jane Addams 18 from Mannheim in. The outbound Eisenhower is all good. The Stevenson inbound, you got some heavy spots off and on 355 to Cass. Looks like midday roadwork starting up here in Darien. It's 37 minutes from 355 to DuSable Lakeshore Drive, just 19 minutes from the Tri-State to the lakefront. The outbound side of the Stevenson, a 20-minute trip out to the Tri-State, planning a half hour out to 355. Northbound 55 getting out of Bolingbrook, still some slowing from the truck scales up to 355 as you make your way into that work zone on that inbound 55 trip. The Dan Ryan inbound, heavy spots off and on 51st to Roosevelt, just 24 minutes though from 95th into downtown in both the local and the express lanes. No outbound delays on the Dan Ryan. No worries today on I-57. All clear on the inbound side of the Bishop Ford. The outbound Ford freeway, a little bit slow here and there from 130th to Sibley. 18 minutes from the Dan Ryan out to 8094 in that work zone. You're down to two lanes from 130th to 159th streets through the end of the year. DuSable Lakeshore Drive at posted speeds, north and southbound. The Tri-State Tollway northbound slow from Irving Park Road to Balmoral. Southbound on the Tri-State, you're fine. The Jane Addams Tollway all good. The Reagan Tollway eastbound heavy past Route 83 to the northbound Tri-State ramp. 355 looking good, though. Route 53 northbound on the brakes from I-90 to Algonquin Road. Southbound slow spots from Kirchhoff to Algonquin. I-80's all clear in the southwest suburbs and no delays in northwest Indiana. Next traffic at 938, News Radio 105.9 WBBM.
1: We have some more rain moving into Chicagoland. A few pockets of sunshine, but for the most part, just a rainy, cloudy day in Chicagoland. High of 82 degrees. Right now we're at 74 at O'Hare, 69 degrees downtown.
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1: 9:30, Monday morning. Good to have you here. I'm Cisco Cotto. These are the top stories on News Radio WBBM. Road closures begin today around the Obama Presidential Center as it prepares to open to the public. Police are investigating an attack on a woman in northwest suburban Arlington Heights.
14: This is Carolina Guerrebe. A West Loop Street Fest brings changes to this year's festival.
1: President Trump again accusing California of rigged elections. WBBM Business, the Dow up 158 points, the NASDAQ up 318, and the S&P is up 57 points. We have a little sunshine, but for the most part, clouds with some rain moving through. High of 82 degrees. We're at 74 right now at O'Hare, 69 downtown at 931. 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Drivers on the south side are going to be seeing major traffic changes ahead of the Obama Presidential Center grand opening later this month. WBBM's Rachel Pearson with the details.
15: Beginning today, several streets in Hyde Park will close or face parking restrictions, with some shutdowns lasting up to 2 weeks. The biggest impacts include closures along 60th Street, Blackstone Avenue, and parts of Stony Island Avenue. Additional restrictions begin June 15th and will affect Midway Plaisance, Cornell Drive, and several nearby residential streets. City officials are urging motorists to allow extra travel time and use alternate routes as preparations ramp up for the June 19th through 21st opening celebrations. Rachel Pearson, News Radio, 105.9 WBBM.
1: Police in Arlington Heights are investigating an aggravated battery. It happened late last night near Lake Arlington. A Good Samaritan in a car called 911 around 11:15 after being flagged down by an 18-year-old woman. The victim reported she was walking home when she was approached by an unknown male riding a bicycle. She says he pushed her to the ground and began choking her. The victim was able to fight off the attack, run away, and get help, but they're searching for him. This year, the Taste of Randolph is changing a long-time Chicago festival practice.
14: Chicago street festivals are not allowed to charge an admission fee. Instead, many suggest a donation, usually $10, at the entrance. But the West Loop Community Organization says the Taste of Randolph later this month will no longer suggest a donation, instead launching a raffle and silent auction. Some items include tickets to the House of Blues and Looking Glass Theater Company, spas, and gift cards. The decision comes as festival goers have been skipping the suggested entrance fee in recent years, making it harder for organizers to pay for the privately funded events. Carolina Guerrebe, News Radio 105.9 WBBM.
1: President Trump is demanding Israel and Iran stop fighting so the U.S. and Iran can strike a peace deal. ABC's Tom Sufi Burridge reports from Jerusalem.
16: Over the weekend, the president warning Israel not to retaliate against Iran. The president reportedly telling Axios, quote, "I'm calling Netanyahu right now and telling him not to attack Iran in response," adding, "Each of them had their fun. Israel had its strike and Iran had its strike. We don't need another one." But Israel did retaliate.
1: The direct exchange between Israel and Iran is the first documented incident since the U.S. struck a ceasefire with Tehran 2 months ago. President Trump is fuming over the race for mayor of L.A. now that his endorsed candidate has fallen to third place. Here's ABC's Hannah Batah.
14: Overnight, progressive candidate Nithya Raman overtaking former reality TV star Spencer Pratt in the battle for second place in the Los Angeles mayor's race. Whoever takes second place advances to a runoff against incumbent Karen Bass. President Trump responding, slamming the state's slow ballot count, claiming without evidence that the election is rigged.
1: President Trump got on social saying two great Republican candidates are being cheated. Police in Toledo, Ohio are on the search for suspects who wounded more than 10 people during a popular music festival this weekend. ABC's Andrew Dimbert.
17: It sounds as if there's going to be multiple people shot.
18: Police say a gunfight between at least two shooters left around a dozen people wounded Saturday night at the city's Old West End Festival. All 12 victims are now reported to be in stable condition, the victims ranging from 14 to 61 years old.
1: No arrests have been made. Police have not publicly identified any potential suspects. Lots of help behind the scenes today. Thank yous to the editor's desk, Brett Gogol, writer Joe Bartosz, assistant producer Michael Spaniak, traffic producer Brian Peck, and managing editor Zach Weber. Traffic and weather together on the 8s just ahead. We have slowdowns on I-55. It's all because of road work.
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1: 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Traffic and weather together on the 8s just ahead. First, what's coming up midday and on the noon business hour? Here's Rob Hart.
21: Well, good morning. Happy Monday. We'll set out the week ahead with the latest on the Iran war and what it means for your wallet on the noon business hour, plus two readings coming up this week on inflation. We'll go behind the numbers of the golf comeback. We'll tell you why bling is out in the era of quiet luxury. And it's Stock Picker Monday. Our expert will have some recommendations. All that and more coming up midday right here on WBBM.
1: 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Here's Bo Durant.
0: After a busy morning rush, we're starting to see the midday rush of road work starting up. Like on the inbound side of the Eden, some midday road work on the right. It's at Old Orchard Road right now. That's why you're slow from Lake Avenue. 17 minutes from Lake Cook into the Kennedy Junction. The outbound side of the Edens, no major delays. The Kennedy inbound, a slow spot from Cumberland to Foster. Then here and there from Fullerton to Randolph. 24 from O'Hare, just 13 minutes in from the junction. Both in the local and the express lanes. The outbound Kennedy, 14 to Montrose. 23 on the drive out to O'Hare with the Eisenhower inbound slow from Cicero Avenue to Damon. 36 from the Jane Addams, 18 from Mannheim in. The outbound IQ slow from Central to Harlem today. 17 out to Mannheim and 35 minutes out to I-90. Stevenson inbound slowing from 355 to Cass. That's because of midday road work in a lane. And it's 34 minutes from 355 to DuSable Lakeshore Drive, but just 17 minutes in from the tri-state today. The outbound side of the Stevenson slow spots from LaGrange Road to Route 83, just 29 minutes out to the Veterans Tollway. In Will County, northbound 55 remains slow from Route 53 up to 355. Onto the Dan Ryan, where the inbound trip is now at a 17-minute pace from 95th into downtown. That's in both the local and the express lanes at that same travel time. The outbound side of the Dan Ryan, though, is all good. On I-57, you're looking great. The Bishop Ford inbound delay-free, outbound just a little bit slow past 130th, 15 minutes from the Dan Ryan out to 80-94. No major delays on DuSable Lakeshore Drive. All clear on the Tri-State Tollway for now as well, north and southbound. The Jane Addams Tollway looking great. Reagan Tollway eastbound remains heavy past Route 83 out of Oak Brook to the northbound Tri-State ramp. 355, no worries. Route 53 northbound is the remaining slow here from the Jane Addams Tollway to Algonquin Road. Southbound slow from Kirchhoff to Algonquin in the work zone. I-80 is all clear in Joliet. 80-94, I-65 in the toll road looking great in and out of northwest Indiana. 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
2: WBBM AccuWeather. We'll see lots of clouds for the rest of today. It'll be humid. Look for a shower and a heavy thunderstorm or two through the course of the afternoon hours. Our high temperature will get to about 82, mid-70s at the lakefront, and expect some downpours that can cause some localized flooding. Warm and sticky tonight, a leftover thunderstorm in the area, the low 70. Clouds break for some sun tomorrow, breezy, quite warm and humid. Still a shower or thunderstorm risk and a high of 89. Partly sunny for Wednesday, breezy, very hot and humid, the high 94. 71 now to Page at 69 at the lakefront, 74 to O'Hare at Midway. We're going up to 82. I'm AccuWeather meteorologist Joe Lundberg.
1: On Wall Street, the Dow up 135 points. The NASDAQ is now up 361 and the S&P up 64 points. It's 9:40. A zookeeper in northwest Indiana is being treated for wounds suffered during a wolf attack last week. Operators of the animal park in Michigan City believe the animals may have been mourning the loss of another wolf.
3: It happened at Washington Park Zoo on Wednesday. Zoo officials say staff making morning rounds discovered a 10-year-old timber wolf named Echo dead inside the enclosure. Moments later, two animal care workers were attacked by the remaining wolves. One of the workers remains hospitalized after firefighters used a ladder to rescue her from the exhibit. Another was treated and released. Assistant Zoo Director Elizabeth Emmerich said Echo was well-loved at the zoo.
22: Echo had a mass on her spleen that ruptured, so she died of natural causes.
3: The attack making an impact on the community.
22: For many of our visitors, the zoo is more than just a place to come look at animals. It's a place to form connections with the animals. It's a place to form connections with the zookeepers, being a small zoo.
3: Zoo officials say wolves are highly social animals that form strong bonds within their pack and may have been reacting to Echo's death. Sarah Herrera, News Radio 105.9 WBBM.
1: Agriculture officials and health experts have been unable to halt the northward march of the New World screwworm. ABC's Jim Ryan.
23: And now Canada is working to protect its $17 billion cattle industry by banning the importation of Texas livestock. The U.S. took similar steps when the potentially deadly screwworm larvae were detected in Mexican cattle, but Texas Governor Greg Abbott insists the Canadian government is overreacting in issuing its own restrictions.
1: The worm has made it from South America through Central America, Mexico, and now the United States. Top trending stories and all the latest in sports next.
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24: Flooding, downpours, hail, damaging winds, even a tornado.
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1: 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More than 1,000 spectators showed up in Denmark over the weekend to see a dozen people compete in the 2026 Mullet Championship. The Denmark competition was started after its organizer couldn't compete in the U.S. version because he's not a citizen. Competitors were judged on style, uniqueness, and performance. They were each given an hour to showcase their hair with over-the-top performances that included beer chugging and music shows. Thomas Begg won the top prize. He put on a trampoline act. Traffic and weather together on the 8s. 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Here's Josh List.
29: Good morning. With Pete Crow Armstrong on third base with two outs in the 10th inning, any kind of Cubs hit will tie the game with the Giants.
30: And the 1-0. A swing and a pop fly, and the ball game is going to be over. Adames, the shortstop, makes the catch. And the Giants, in 10 innings, have beaten the Cubs 2-1.
29: Alex Bregman's cold stretch reaches 0-for-12. Pat Hughes, 1-4-3 the score. He's just 2-for-23 in the month of June.
31: I've been terrible, and I need to play better. Offensively, it's been awful.
29: In his first 65 Cubs games, the only stat Bregman leads the major leagues in is runners stranded on base, 143.
31: I've failed many times in this game. I've struggled before. I've started slow before. I've started fast before. And when you're struggling, there's only one way forward, and that's straight head on through it. I haven't executed all year. Runners in scoring position, I've been god-awful.
29: A 280 career hitter with men on base. Bregman's at 173 this year with the Cubs. And now starter Jameson Taillon's dealing with a hamstring injury. The Cubs may have a magic pill. A trip to Colorado to face the Rockies tomorrow night. Colin Ray on the mound. The White Sox come to Philly 9-5, dropping 2 out of 3. They've got the Braves at home tomorrow with Davis Martin 8-2 on the mound. A Sky drop to 4-7 and welcome Angel Reese back to town tomorrow. Stacey King has died at age 59. No cause revealed. Reports say there will be an autopsy. NBA Finals continue with Game 3 in New York. Thousands of dollars just to get in the door. New York hosts San Antonio up 2-0 tonight. 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
1: 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Here's Bo Durant.
0: Midday roadwork impacting your drive on the inbound I-55 trip today, getting out of Will County and into DuPage County. Got some slowing from Route 53 off and on up to Cass. That's midday work over on the shoulder now, but that's why you're seeing a little bit of a delay as you make your way into Darien. Then a half-hour trip from 355 to DuSable Lakeshore Drive. That

0: Northbound delay starts back in Bolingbrook at Route 53. The outbound Stevenson now all clear. On the Edens heading inbound, we have some midday road work that is past Old Orchard Road. That's where you slow from Lake Avenue. It's 18 minutes from Lake Hook into the junction. Looks like that works on the right side, on the inbound side of the Edens. Thanks for tipsters on the WBBM Mercedes-Benz of Hoffman Estates traffic tip line at 855-780-ROAD for the heads up on that work on the North Shore. The outbound side of the Edens, no major delays. The Kennedy inbound slow spots Cumberland to Foster and Fullerton to Randolph, 24 from O'Hare, 13 minutes in from the junction, both in the local and the express. The outbound Kennedy, 14 to Montrose, 22 on your trip out to O'Hare, with the Eisenhower inbound slow from Central to Racine. It's a 35-minute drive from the Jane Addams, 17 from Mannheim Inn. The outbound Eisenhower, all good. Stevenson inbound heavy spots, as we mentioned, just a little bit slow from 355 off and on to Cass with that midday work on the shoulder. The Dan Ryan inbound, just 17 minutes from 95th into downtown. Your delays are from Pershing off and on to Roosevelt. Outbound on the Dan Ryan, no issues. I-57, the Bishop Ford, and DuSable Lakeshore Drive are all clear. The Tri-State Tollway and the Jane Addams are both wide open. The Reagan Tollway eastbound heavy pass Route 83 to the northbound Tri-State ramp. No delays today on 355. Route 53 northbound just a little bit slow from the Jane Addams Tollway to Algonquin Road. Southbound slow from Kirchhoff to Algonquin in that work zone. No delays in I-80 in the southwest suburbs, and no major problems in or out of Northwest Indiana. 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
1: We have some rain moving through again, a few spots of sunshine, but for the most part, just clouds and scattered rain. A high of 82 degrees. We're at 74 at O'Hare and Midway, 72 in Aurora. Downtown along the lakefront, it's 69 degrees, heading to that sunny high today. Well, also some rain, 82 degrees. On the markets, the Dow up 150 points, the NASDAQ up 390, and the S&P up 66 points at 950.
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1: Thousands of runners were part of the Bank of America Chicago Half Marathon on the west side yesterday. Miriam Rodriguez Ruiz was watching her daughter Kelly run.
3: This is like monumental, you know, just to give her that, you know, inspiration. We're here. We're proud of you. I mean, it's a hard thing to do. This is kind of nuts. I don't know how people do this.
1: The 13.1 mile course traveled through Douglas and Humboldt Parks with the finish line in Garfield Park. The 2026 Tony Awards have been handed out in New York.
4: Pink, who hosted the show, started by spinning and then dangling uncomfortably from a harness over the stage, dressed like Peter Pan. Schmigadoon won Best New Musical at the Tony Awards. 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
4: 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And John Lithgow won Best Lead Actor in a play for his role in Giant. 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I'm Haya Pinjwani.
1: 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We'll get a look at those markets as we are seeing quite a bit of green on Wall Street. 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
10: And Cisco tech shares are leading a rebound today after Friday's tech sell-off on Wall Street. The Dow is up 156 points, about a third of a percent at 51,025. The S&P 500 up 1% or 71 at 74.55. The NASDAQ up 1.6%. That's a gain of 411 points at 26,122. Apple shares are moving higher. They're up over 2% as the company gears up for its Worldwide Developers Conference. Investors have spent almost 2 years clamoring for the company to make a big splash with AI, and their wait may finally be coming to an end. Meta Platforms shares are down about 2/3%. It is reportedly considering raising equity after Alphabet's successful $85 billion sale, with the Financial Times reporting on the potential stock sale, saying Meta has not yet hired banks and may not wind up issuing this stock. With business at 23 and 53 and in the noon business hour, live from Bloomberg, Gina Cervetti, News Radio 105.9 WBBM.
1: Traffic and weather together on the 8s just ahead. Slowdowns now on the Eisenhower because of a crash.
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1: 9:58, traffic and weather together on the 8s. Here's Bo Durant.
0: I-Doc crew is dealing with a couple of crashes now, including one on the inbound side of the Dan Ryan. We're jamming up in the local lanes from Pershing up to right where the Chinatown feeder splits off. Looks like we have a crash. Looks like at least one lane's blocked. It's a pretty big mess on the inbound side of the Ryan. If you're in the local lanes, you want to get into the express lanes. The local lane travel time, 22 minutes from 95th to downtown. Getting into the express lane saves you at least 6 minutes on your inbound trip. They're a much better option. The outbound side of the Dan Ryan, you're checking in okay at the moment. Another new crash is one on the inbound side of the Eisenhower at Sacramento Boulevard. IDOT crews are with this one over on the right shoulder. It's a white Ford SUV and a green Honda Odyssey that got into it. Sounds minor, but IDOT crews are with it, trying to get it off the expressway. Traffic is heavy from Cicero Avenue on the inbound side of the IAG. 37 from the Jane Adams, 19 from Mannheim Inn. The outbound Eisenhower, no issues. Eden's inbound heavy, Old Orchard before Dempster because of moving roadwork in the right lane. 18 minutes from Lake Cook into the junction. The outbound side of the Eden's, you're checking in okay. The Kennedy inbound side, slow from Cumberland to Foster, and then the local lane slow from North Avenue to Randolph. 24 from O'Hare, 13 minutes minutes in from the junction, staying in the local lanes where you want to be because in the express lanes on the inbound Kennedy, heavy from Addison to past Belmont. Report of a stall there, and the express lanes are a couple minutes slower because of it. The outbound Kennedy 12 to Montrose, 22 on the drive out to O'Hare. Stevenson inbound, just low from Cicero Avenue to Kedzie, 27 from 355, 19 in from the Tri-State. The Stevenson outbound's all good. I-57, no delays. The Bishop Ford inbound is fine. The outbound side of the Ford Freeway, slow spots from 130th to Dalton in the work zone. 16 minutes from the Dan Ryan out to 8094. No major delays on DuSable Lakeshore Drive at the moment. Next traffic at 10:08. 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
1: We have a little sunshine, but more rain moving in now as we have a high of 82 degrees. Tomorrow, we're up near 90, and then on Wednesday, we'll be well into the 90s, probably mid-90s on Wednesday. Right now, 74 at O'Hare, 69 downtown.
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1: Coming up in the next half hour on News Radio WBBM, a 13-year-old has been charged in a shooting that left four young boys injured. Police are investigating after a woman was attacked on her bike in the northwest suburbs.
19: His picture's on the wall at every Secretary of State's office, but will he run for Chicago mayor?
20: I'm excited about the prospect, but it's a big decision.
21: I'm political editor Jeff Buckles with more from Alexi Janulius.
1: We have business news with the Dow up 216 points, the NASDAQ up 431, and the S&P now climbing 77 points. We have a mix of sun, clouds, but a lot of rain moving through, and that rain is going to be here off and on throughout the day. We have a high of 82 degrees. Right now, 74 at O'Hare. It's 10 o'clock.
22: From ABC News, I'm Brian Clark. Game 3 of the NBA Finals brings a massive security operation to New York City tonight as President Trump is set to attend Game 3 at Madison Square Garden. Fans are being told to arrive at least 2 hours early to the arena, which sits atop Penn Station. That's one of the nation's busiest train hubs, and Sunday, five people were stabbed inside Penn Station. The NYPD's interim chief of department, Michael LaPetri, says,
23: "Our posture in and around Penn Station will not change. We have hundreds of officers assigned to Penn Station and 34th Street subway stops in and around. That's why we do what we do as far as the deployment there, but it will not change in light of the incident yesterday."
22: Iran and Israel have both said they will stop firing on one another after a dangerous escalation in the Middle East. They initially defied the president's repeated calls to stop fighting, says ABC's Tom Sufi Burge in Jerusalem.
24: Over the weekend, the president warning Israel not to retaliate against Iran. The president reportedly telling Axios, quote, "I'm calling Netanyahu right now and telling him not to attack Iran in response," adding, "Each of them had their fun. Israel had its strike and Iran had its strike. We don't need another one." But Israel did retaliate.
22: Target's recalling some of its baby wipes because of the risk of a life-threatening bacteria, says ABC's Sherry Preston.
25: Testing of Up and Up fragrance-free and cucumber-scented baby wipes uncovered the presence of two types of bacteria. In adults, the bacteria can cause infections that can lead to skin and eye irritations. However, in infants and small children whose immune systems aren't fully developed, the bacteria can enter the bloodstream, possibly causing sepsis or pneumonia. Those who bought the Up and Up baby wipes are encouraged to stop using them immediately and to contact Target for a full refund.
22: Jury selection begins today in the trial of the man accused of starting the Palisades fire last year. You're listening to
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1: It's 10:03 on Monday morning, June 8th. Good morning. Thanks for joining us. I'm Rob Hart. 74 degrees right now in Chicago with some light rain pushing through. Mostly cloudy today and humid with a shower and a heavy thunderstorm or two. Any thunderstorm can produce flooding downpours. High today of 82, mid-70s along the lakefront, and a hot week ahead. The details in the five-day forecast coming up at 10:15. Also have a crash in the Eisenhower. Tell you about that in traffic coming up in 5 minutes. Our top local story on News Radio WBBM. A 13-year-old is now facing charges after four boys were shot in the Bronzeville neighborhood. It happened Saturday night. He faces four felony counts, including aggravated battery involving the discharge of a firearm and not having a valid FOID card. The incident took place just after 9:30 Saturday at 45th and Prairie. Police say the shooting left an 11-year-old, two 13-year-olds, and a 14-year-old wounded. The teenager was taken into custody about 20 minutes after the shooting. Police are searching for the person who attacked a teenager in Arlington Heights last night.
2: Police say an 18-year-old woman told them she was walking home near Lake Arlington at a

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1: Into the race focused new attention on the people who could be on next February's ballot, including Mendoza's fellow Democratic statewide office holder, Alexi Janulius.
2: It's something that I'm taking a hard look at.
1: Illinois' Secretary of State has tried to use statewide office as a springboard before. He was state treasurer back in 2010 when he ran for U.S. Senate, losing to incumbent Republican Mark Kirk. And the former loan executive for his family's now-closed Broadway Bank has more than $18 million available for campaign expenses. That's way more than any other declared or potential candidate, including Mayor Brandon Johnson.
2: I am maniacally bullish about the city of Chicago, but we've got some enormous challenges.
1: Including, he says, affordability and public safety. What goes into that decision or will go into that decision for you?
2: There's a lot. It's a big decision to make.
1: And he's not saying when he'll make it. Jeff Buckles, News Radio 105.9 WBBM.
3: A memorial bike ride will be held in Chicago tonight for Riley O'Neill, who was killed on Friday after being hit by a vehicle in Bridgeport. O'Neill was reportedly biking on South Halsted when he was hit by someone opening their car door, which then knocked him in oncoming traffic. O'Neill worked for the Chicago Department of Transportation. Friends say he was an advocate for safer bike routes in the city. The slow bike ride starts at 7 p.m. at Palmisano Park at 29th and Poplar Avenue. Evanston Township High School is closed because of a ransomware attack, forcing their summer programming to shut down.
4: District officials say the cyber attack disrupted internet service, computer systems, and other technology infrastructure over the weekend, and as a result, all summer classes, sports camps, and on-campus activities are canceled for at least 2 days. Outside cybersecurity experts and attorneys have been brought in to investigate what information may have been accessed and to help restore operations. Evanston Township High School officials warn phone systems are down, staff may have limited email access, and some online resources for families are unavailable. Rachel Pearson, News Radio, 105.9 WBBM.
3: A fire at a bar and liquor store in the Irving Park neighborhood this morning sent one person to the hospital.
5: The fire broke out at Hangover Sports Bar and Liquor Store at Pulaski and Eddy. The Chicago Fire Department raised a still-in-box alarm for more equipment and manpower. Video and photos shared by CFD show several firefighters operating hoses through the front window. One person was transported to the hospital. Their condition wasn't immediately known. It's not yet clear what caused the fire. Carolina Garibay, News Radio 105.9 WBBM.
3: Indiana teenagers will soon be able to get their driver's licenses as soon as they turn 16. Under a new law signed by Governor Mike Braun, the change, which takes effect July 1st, lowers the minimum licensing age from 16 years and 90 days to straight up 16 years old. State officials say all existing requirements will remain in place, including holding a learner's permit for 180 days, completing driver's ed, logging supervised driving hours, and passing vision and driving tests. 10:08, traffic and weather together on the 8th. Good morning, Brian Peck.
6: Well, good morning, Rob. We start out with a couple of crashes that are clearing. That's the good news. On the inbound Eisenhower, you're heavy from Cicero to Sacramento. That's a crash clearing on the right shoulder. 37 minutes coming in from the Jane Addams, 19 minutes in from Mannheim. Outbound looks pretty good. Also, a crash on the Dan Ryan that's clearing out now. That's at the Chinatown feeder. Really heavy still from 43rd to the Chinatown feeder. They are moving this car out of the way. 22 minutes coming in from the merge. You're about 6 minutes faster in the express, so definitely use the express lanes there. Outbound 12 minutes out to the split. On the Edens, we've got moving roadwork, Old Orchard to Dempster. This is in your right lane, a little bit heavy. 18 minutes coming in from Lake Hook, 15 minutes going back out to Kennedy. 24-minute trip from O'Hare into downtown, 13 minutes in from the Edens Junction. A couple of minutes slower in the express lanes. We've got a reported stall at Belmont, so that's why you're slowing down there. 12 minutes out to Montrose, 22 minutes out to O'Hare. I-190 eastbound, westbound looks pretty good. The Stevenson, a little slow from Cicero to Kedzie, otherwise looking good. Outbound looks great. I-55 in Will County.

0: moving okay. I-57's in good shape. The Bishop Ford, 13 minutes in. A little slow through the work zone outbound, 16 minutes out to 80-94. Route 394, DuSable Lakeshore Drive, the Tri-State, and the tollways all traveling well. Route 53, even through the work zone, looking okay right now. And Northwest Indiana in good shape. Next traffic coming up at 10:18 from the Metro Traffic Center. 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
1: AccuWeather forecast for the rest of today. Mostly cloudy and humid with a shower and a heavy thunderstorm or two. Any thunderstorm can produce flooding downpours. A high of 82, mid-70s along the lakefront. Then tonight, warm and sticky with a thunderstorm in spots and a low near 70. And then tomorrow, clouds breaking for sunshine, becoming quite warm and humid with a stray thunderstorm, especially early, and a high of 89. Right now, we have 74 at O'Hare, light rain, 77 in Midway, 70 at the lakefront, and Plainfield, light rain, 74. Markets are higher. They've bounced back somewhat from Friday's sell-off. The Dow is up 216 points, NASDAQ up 1.8%, 460 points, and the S&P 500 is up 1% or 81 points. It's 1010.
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1: It's 10-11, the Bulls and their fans, in mourning today after the unexpected death of broadcaster and former player Stacey King, who died unexpectedly over the weekend at the age of 59.
6: Stacey King spent five seasons wearing a Bulls uniform, helping the franchise capture its first three NBA championships during the dynasty years of the early 1990s. The former first-round draft pick out of Oklahoma later found a second career behind the microphone, becoming an Emmy-winning broadcaster and a fixture on Bulls television broadcasts for nearly two decades.
7: I want to go higher! Oh, my goodness! Dragons! Somebody grab Dragons' head. Do you know who this kid is? He is from Chicago. He has a 40-inch vertical. And you are... This is what I need, my poster machine.
6: In announcing King's death, Bulls chairman Jerry Reinsdorf said King's connection to the team and its fans spanned more than three decades. King is survived by four sons. He was 59 years old. Sarah Herrera, News Radio 105.9 WBBM.
1: Visitors to the Obama Presidential Center will get to hear some famous voices when the campus opens later this month. Oprah Winfrey and actor Tom Hanks will narrate portions of the audio tours. Winfrey will give a campus guide that explores the development of the 19-acre Jackson Park site. Hanks will offer highlights of exhibits going through the Obama family's years in the White House and chronicle key moments of the campaign trail and of the administration. The Presidential Center is scheduled to open June 19th in Jackson Park. It's 10:13. We'll check the five-day forecast from AccuWeather next.
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1: 10:15, the 5-day forecast from AccuWeather, sponsored by Four Seasons Heating, Air Conditioning, Plumbing, Sewer, and Electric. And here's meteorologist Joe Lundberg.
12: WBBM AccuWeather for the rest of today, mostly cloudy and humid with a shower and heavy thunderstorm or two. Any thunderstorm can produce flooding downpours, the high 82, 70s at the lakefront. Tonight will be warm and sticky with a thunderstorm in the area, the low 70. For tomorrow, clouds will give way to some sunshine that'll become quite warm and humid with a stray shower or thunderstorm, especially early, the high 89. For Wednesday, partly sunny, breezy, very hot and humid with a high of 94. AccuWeather real field temperatures into the upper 90s. There can be a severe thunderstorm or two Wednesday night. Thursday, times of sun and clouds, breezy, hot and humid with a couple of strong to severe thunderstorms again in the afternoon and early at night, the high 91. Friday, mostly sunny, breezy, cooler, less humid, high 84. I'm AccuWeather meteorologist Joe Lundberg.
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13: Greetings. Alex Bregman pops out. Come on, with the game on the line in the 10th inning, and the Cubs stumble again at Wrigley Field 2-1.
14: Those can be directed at me because I haven't come through the guys in scoring position. I have plenty of chances. Guys are getting on base in front of me all the time. I think we're top 10 offense in baseball, to be honest. And I don't know exactly the numbers, but I feel like we got traffic out there all the time, so it's time to start coming through.
13: He's pointing a finger at himself after an 0-for-5, averaged down to .243 in the first year of a five-year, $175 million deal. Starter Jameson Taillon limped off last night with a hamstring injury. He thinks he'll go on the IL. More tests today. Cubs lose for the 20th time in 27 games and are 7.5 back of the Brewers in the division race. They've got a six-game road trip starting up in Colorado tomorrow night. They'll also see those familiar Giants on that road trip. In fact, the Cubs have 12 straight games against the Giants and Rockies. The White Sox deal with the Braves, the big league leaders, tomorrow night, off today after absorbing a 9-5 loss and dropping 2-of-3 in Philadelphia. Stacey King, dead at 59, in a sudden shocking announcement. The Bulls TV broadcaster and former Bulls player, no cause revealed yet. Reports say there will be an autopsy. Up 2-0 thanks to 2 wins in Texas. The Knicks host the Spurs in Game 3 of the NBA Finals tonight. Josh Liss, News Radio 105.9 WBBM.
1: 10:18, traffic and weather together on the 8th, sponsored by Boost Mobile, and here's Brian Peck.
15: Got some heavy spots from 43rd to Roosevelt, inbound on the Dan Ryan. That's from an earlier crash we had at the Chinatown feeder, still a little backed up there, but moving much better now. 18 minutes coming in from the merge. Couple of minutes faster in the express. Go ahead and use them. 12 minutes going back out to the split. Elsewhere on the Edens, we are on the Edens. Eisenhower, there we go. Still a little bit heavy from Cicero to Sacramento. That's from an earlier crash, but it is moving better now. 35 minutes coming in from the Jane Addams. You're 17 in from Mannheim. On the Edens inbound, really heavy Old Orchard to before Dempster. This is midday road work. It's in your right lane. 20 minutes now from Lake Cook to the Kennedy Junction. 15 minutes going back out. on the Kennedy, 24 minutes coming in from O'Hare, 13 minutes in from the Edens Junction, 12 minutes back out to Montrose, 22 out to O'Hare. About the same, by the way, inbound on the express lanes. I-190 eastbound, westbound, looking pretty good. On the Stevenson, your Cicero to Kedzie, a little bit slow there, otherwise looking good. Clear going outbound. I-57 is in good shape. The Bishop Ford inbound looks good. Outbound 16 minutes out to 8094. Route 394, DuSable Lakeshore Drive, the Tri-State, the tollways all look good. Route 53, a little slow around Algonquin in the work zone there in both directions. Otherwise looking good. And Northwest Indiana looks great. 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
1: AccuWeather forecast for the rest of today. Mostly cloudy and humid with a shower and a heavy thunderstorm or two. Any thunderstorm can produce flooding downpours. A high of 82, mid-70s along the lakefront. And then tonight, warm and sticky with a thunderstorm in spots, a low near 70. And then tomorrow, clouds breaking for some sunshine, becoming quite warm and humid with a stray thunderstorm, especially early. Tomorrow's high 89. Right now, we have 74 at O'Hare, 77 at Midway, 70 at the lakefront, and in Glenview, partly sunny, 74. Markets are higher. The Dow is up 185 points. The NASDAQ is up 1.8%, 462 points. The S&P 500 is up 80 points or 1%. It's 10:21. And our top story this hour, charges are now filed against a 13-year-old after a weekend shooting that left four other young boys wounded. The incident happened in Bronzeville on Saturday night. Well, much more on this story coming up at 10:31. The person who died last week in a car explosion on the Eisenhower has been identified as a man from Cicero.
16: The explosion from a Volkswagen SUV happened on Thursday about 10 a.m. on I-290 near Mannheim Road in Westchester. The Cook County Medical Examiner says 47-year-old Jorge Vaca was inside the SUV and was killed in the incident. Federal officials say the Eisenhower Expressway was shut down for nearly 9 hours during the investigation. Roger Plummer, News Radio, 105.9 WBBM.
1: A motorcycle crash near O'Hare left one woman dead. Chicago police say the motorcycle was being driven by a 29-year-old woman when she lost control yesterday while driving westbound on Irving Park Road, and then the motorcycle hit a guardrail. The driver was taken to Lutheran General in Park Ridge, where she died. Her identity has yet to be released. We'll check business news from Bloomberg coming up in 60 seconds. It's 10:22.
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1: 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Here's Denise Pellegrini.
18: Well, there's definitely some positivity continuing on Wall Street as stocks continue to reverse direction and trade higher following Friday's major losses and the plunge in tech stocks. Right now, Dow up 165, S&P gaining 76, NASDAQ surging 444 points. Some excitement over Apple. Investors think today could be the day the company might finally make a big splash with AI Siri-related advances as Apple kicks off its annual Worldwide Developers Conference today. And Toyota RAV4s with fuel efficiency of more than 40 miles a gallon are suddenly the most coveted used cars in America. Used late-model versions of the RAV4 Hybrid often list now, Rob, for more than their original sticker prices amid the huge shortage of new RAV4s. 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
1: It's 10:28, traffic and weather together on the 8th, sponsored by Studio 41, and here's Brian Peck.
14: Well, we have kind of a double whammy here on the Edens inbound, heavy from Old Orchard to before Dempster. That's moving road work, but also a crash there as well that's getting cleared out of the right lane. That's why you're getting so backed up there. 21 minutes now from Lake Cook to the Kennedy Junction. Outbound, you're 15 minutes out to Lake Cook. On the Kennedy, you're slow from Cumberland to Foster, then a little bit heavy from the Windrush Mural near North Avenue to Randolph. 24 minutes coming in from O'Hare. You're 13 minutes in from the Edens Junction. 15 minutes going back out to Montrose and 23 out to O'Hare. Your inbound express lanes, you're about the same, so take your pick there. I-190 eastbound, westbound, looking pretty good at O'Hare. On the Eisenhower, a couple of slow spots from Mannheim to past Harlem, and then Western to Racine. Really not bad, though. 36 minutes coming in from the Jane Addams, 18 in from Mannheim, and you're clear going outbound. On the Stevenson, we've got midday road work here, heavy from Damon to the Dan Ryan. You're 29 minutes coming in from I-355, 21 minutes in from the Tri-State outbound, pretty much clear sailing. I-55 in Will County looking pretty good. The Dan Ryan, you're 18 minutes in from the merge, 12 minutes out to the split. I-57 in the Bishop Ford moving okay now. Route 394 and DuSable Lakeshore Drive. No major issues there. Tri-State Tollway just southbound Cermak to Ogden. A little slow there. Everything else looking good. Next traffic, 1038 News Radio, 105.9 WBBM.
1: AccuWeather forecast for the rest of today. Mostly cloudy and humid with a shower and a heavy thunderstorm or two. Any thunderstorm can produce flooding downpours. Today's high 82, mid-70s along the lakefront. 74 at O'Hare, 77 at Midway, 70 at the lakefront.
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1: It's 10:30. Good morning. I'm Rob Hart. These are the top stories on News Radio WBBM. Charges have been filed after a weekend shooting in Chicago involving a teenage gunman and teen victims.
15: This is Nancy Hardy. A five-car crash on the south side sends multiple people to the hospital.
1: Police in the northwest suburbs look for a man on a bike who attacked a woman on the street last night. And reaction pours in to the death of popular Bulls broadcaster Stacey King. Business. The markets are higher. The Dow is up 153 points, NASDAQ up 357, and the S&P 500 up 57. 74 degrees right now in Chicago with light rain. It's 10:31, topping our news at the half hour. A teenage boy is now charged in a shooting in Bronzeville that wounded four other people over the weekend. The latest from WBBM's Rachel Pearson.
16: Chicago police say the 13-year-old suspect faces four counts of aggravated battery with a firearm along with other weapons charges in connection to the shooting near 45th and Prairie Saturday night. Investigators say he was arrested about 20 minutes after the gunfire and identified as the shooter. Four boys between the ages of 11 and 14 were wounded in the attack. They're all expected to recover. Now, this shooting happened less than 2 hours before a separate shooting just a few blocks away near 45th and Federal that wounded three people, including an 18-year-old woman who's still hospitalized in critical condition. Rachel Pearson, News Radio, 105.9 WBBM.
1: Four people were hospitalized after a chain reaction crash in the South Side last night.
15: Chicago police say a Camry turning left at an intersection near 87th and Western hit a Dodge Challenger, which then hit two other cars, while the Toyota went on to hit another car as well. It was about a quarter after eight last night, and police say the 18-year-old driver of the Camry and her front seat passenger both went to the hospital with injuries. The 19-year-old driver of the Challenger and his 18-year-old passenger were also hurt and taken to the hospital, although we don't know their conditions. Police say they ticketed both drivers for failure to have insurance. Nancy Hardy, News Radio, 105.9 WBBM.
1: Arlington Heights police are now searching for a suspect after a late-night attack near Lake Arlington in the northwest suburb. A resident called 911 at around 11:15 after being flagged down by an 18-year-old female in the area of Windsor Drive and Jonquil Circle. The victim reported she was walking home when a man on a bike approached. She says he knocked her to the ground and began choking her. The teenager was able to break away from the attacker and get help. Chicago sports fans are mourning the loss of former Bulls player and longtime broadcaster Stacey King. King helped the Bulls win three consecutive NBA championships alongside Michael Jordan and Scottie Pippen before becoming one of the most recognizable and biggest personalities in Chicago sports broadcasting. Veteran Chicago sports reporter David Schuster says King had a rare ability to connect with fans.
17: And I dare say that he was probably going to be more well-known as a broadcaster because he was that good. He made such a transition from player to broadcaster, and he was, you know, fantastic at both.
1: The Bulls call King a cherished member of the organization whose impact and legacy will remain part of the franchise forever. Stacey King was 59. The New York Knicks have been very lucrative to New York City's financial bottom line this season. However, no one's raking in the money more than the team's owner.
18: One share of Madison Square Garden Sports Corporation, MSGS, owner of the Knicks and the NHL's New York Rangers, is selling today for about $386. But a year ago, it was at $276. That's a 40% jump. Madison Square Garden Entertainment owns the venue, a different entity than MSG Sports, but still within the same family, the Dolans. They will make money off ticket sales, local and national TV rights, the sale of concessions at the Garden, and a chunk of all those merchandise sales. Some are predicting these finals could be worth $1 billion overall, at least $140 million of that going to the Knicks and their corporate owners. Sherry Preston, ABC News.
1: Last night's Tony Awards included longtime veteran actor John Lithgow receiving honors for lead actor in a play for his role in Giant.
19: I've had dozens and dozens of ecstatic moments on the stage. But I have to tell you, right now, this moment has got to be one of the best. Thank you all so much.
1: The best new play, Tony, went to Liberation, about a consciousness-raising women's group in 1970s Ohio. It also won the Pulitzer Prize for Drama earlier this year. Tensions are running even higher in the Middle East. Iran has fired a second wave of missiles in as many days at Israel. Tehran says it's in retaliation for Israeli attacks on Lebanon. Tel Aviv then responded to that attack. ABC's Karen Waugh reports from Washington.
20: President Trump had asked Prime Minister Benjamin Netanyahu not to retaliate, telling the website Axios, "I'm calling Netanyahu right now and telling him not to attack Iran in response." Adding, each of them had their fun. The two countries trading strikes for the first time since April. Iran had warned Israel that continued strikes on Lebanon could derail their ceasefire. But yesterday morning, Israel struck Lebanon's capital, Beirut. Retaliation, it says, for a Hezbollah attack on northern Israel.
1: The Iranian government closed the airspace around Tehran's international airport, the country's main airfield, due to the Israeli attack. It's 10:36. We'll check traffic, weather, and low gas prices coming up.
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1: 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It's 10:38. Traffic and weather together on the 8s. And here's Brian Peck.
14: Getting reports of a new crash that just came in on the inbound Eisenhower. Looks like it's right before Harlem in the center lane. That's why it's getting really heavy right now. 25 minutes from Mannheim into the Jane Byrne interchange from the Jane Addams. It'll take you 43 minutes coming in. Outbound, you've got a gapers delay there, and it's starting to slow down as well. Again, inbound Right at Harlem, looks like a crash in the center lane on the Eisenhower. On the Stevenson, this is road work. You've got midday road work. Good day for it. 29 minutes coming in from I-355 to DuSable Lakeshore Drive. Really heavy from Damon to the Dan Ryan. 21 minutes in from the Tri-State. Outbound looks okay right now. On the Edens, cleanup of an earlier crash and wrapping up some inbound road work there. In fact, they're starting to go outbound now, but inbound, you're looking okay. 17 minutes coming in from Lake Cook. Outbound, 18 minutes out. Getting a little slow around Lake Avenue. Again, with midday road work, 18 minutes out. On the Kennedy, 24 minutes in from O'Hare, 13 minutes in from the Edens Junction, 15 going back out to Montrose, 23 out to O'Hare, I-190 eastbound and westbound looking pretty good. The Eisenhower, as I mentioned, got the crash inbound right at Harlem. The Stevenson looking good outbound. I-55 in Will County, northbound, southbound, you're clear sailing. The Dan Ryan, 18 minutes in, 12 minutes going back out. I-57 and the Bishop Ford moving well. DuSable Lakeshore Drive, the Tri-State, and the tollways all look pretty good. I-80 and Northwest Indiana, you're traveling well. Next traffic coming up at 1048 News Radio, 105.9 WBBM.
0: WBBM AccuWeather for the rest of today. Plenty of clouds and humid with a shower and heavy thunderstorm or two. Any thunderstorm can produce flooding downpours, the high 82, but staying in the 70s along the lakefront. Cloudy, warm, and sticky tonight with a thunderstorm in the area, low 70. For tomorrow, clouds will give way to some sunshine. It'll become quite warm but humid. Watch out for a shower or thunderstorm, especially early, the high 89. I'm AccuWeather meteorologist Joe Lundberg.
1: Right now in Chicago, we have 74 at O'Hare, 77 at Midway, 70 at the Lakefront, 72 in Wheaton. Markets are higher. The Dow is up 120 points. NASDAQ up 411, or 1.6%. The S&P 500 is up 67 points. Coming up on the noon business hour, we'll set up the week ahead. We'll have the latest on the Iran war, plus two readings on inflation. We'll go behind the numbers of the Gulf comeback and why bling is out in this era of quiet luxury. Plus, it's Stock Picker Monday. Our expert will have some recommendations. All that and more coming up on the Noon Business Hour right here on WBBM, where it's 1041. People attending the Taste of Randolph in Chicago later this month might notice something new at the entrance.
2: Festival goers are likely used to being asked for a donation at the entrance of Chicago Street Fest, but that will no longer be the case at the Taste of Randolph. It comes as festival goers have been skipping the suggested entrance fee, usually $10, in recent years. The West Loop Community Organization says instead of the suggested donation, it will be launching a raffle and silent auction. The festival kicks off June 19th and runs through June 21st on Randolph between Racine and Peoria. Carolina Garibe, News Radio 105.9 WBBM.
1: Iran's soccer team is in Mexico preparing for the World Cup.
3: They had to move their training base from Tucson, Arizona to Tijuana along the border because of problems with processing visas during the Iran war. Iran defender Ehsan Hajsafi says in a video from FIFA that the team is finally happy to have arrived, but he criticizes soccer's governing body for some members of the team's entourage still lacking U.S. visas. Hajsafi asks FIFA why it took so long to issue the team visas and that they were issued only to players and a few members of the coaching staff. The team has matches in Los Angeles and Seattle later this month, and still waiting on visas are the Iranian Football Federation's Secretary General and its Vice President. I'm Donna Warder.
1: 1042.
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26: A federal lawsuit has been filed to stop plans for a UFC fight in the White House South Lawn tied to the president's 80th birthday celebration. It's part of the upcoming America 250 festivities. It's featuring a temporary octagon arena and thousands of spectators. Two Virginia residents argue the event violates federal rules banning commercial sporting events on public grounds. The White House calls the lawsuit politically motivated. WBBM News Time, 10:46. Time to see Dennis Watkins, the Magic Parlor at Goodman Theater. It's time for sports. Josh Liss is here, and the schedule gauntlet is here for the White Sox.
27: Yeah, and it's been a bit of a cage match for David Sandlin, the rookie pitcher, giving up two Phillies homers yesterday. Tyler Davis blows a lead in the fifth, and the visiting Sox fall in Philadelphia 9-5. Look at what's on the menu for the White Sox coming home at 34-31, second in the Central, two games back of Cleveland, second in the AL wild card. Yeah, don't blink. Those are the big league leading Braves on the marquee for the Sox tomorrow at 6:40. The Cubs have dropped 20 of 27 games and hit the road at 34-32. They'll start a series in Colorado tomorrow night, losing to the Giants yesterday 2-1. For a scuffling team like the Cubs, bad news can come at any moment.
28: Jameson Taillon here in the second inning with no outs. He's going to come out of the game, unfortunately.
29: So Taillon will walk off and head up to the Cubs clubhouse immediately.
27: Now, the dream summer rotation of Horton, Steele, Cabrera, and Boyd have all spent time on the shelf. Jordan Wicks, too, and now Taillon thinks he's going on the injured list with some sort of hamstring injury. More tests in store for Taillon while the Cubs travel today. There will be an autopsy report say to determine the cause of death of Stacey King. The popular Bulls broadcaster and former player died and yesterday was just age 59. New York's about a 2.5-point favorite hosting San Antonio. Game 3 of the NBA Finals tips tonight. Josh Liss, News Radio 105.9 WBBM.
26: 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And here's Brian Peck.
14: Well, double trouble on the Eisenhower. We've got not one, but two crashes here. You're solid from 25th to 1st Avenue. Got a crash in the center lane there, then a second crash at Desplaines on the right shoulder. So that's why you're getting so heavy there. 48 minutes from the Jane Addams to the Jane Byrne Interchange. 30 minutes in from Mannheim. Outbound, of course, yes, we have a gaper's delay. Heavy passing Desplaines and First Avenue. 22 minutes out to Manheim, and you are 40 minutes going out to the Jane Addams. Elsewhere on the Edens, had some inbound road work. Now it's outbound. You're 18 minutes out to Lake Cook. A little heavy between Dempster and Old Orchard. Inbound looks great, though. On the Kennedy, 24 minutes in from O'Hare, 13 minutes in from the Edens Junction, 15 back out to Montrose, 23 out to O'Hare. I-190 eastbound and westbound looks pretty good. On the Stevenson, you're clear sailing inbound and outbound. The Dan Ryan, 17 minutes in from the merge, 12 minutes out to the split. I-57 in pretty good shape. The Bishop Ford looks good. Route 394 and DuSable Lakeshore Drive, no major issues there. Tri-State Tollway, southbound still pretty heavy. Cermak to Ogden with road work. Northbound doing okay, and the rest of the tollways look great. 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
26: AccuWeather forecast for the rest of today, mostly cloudy and humid with a shower and a heavy thunderstorm or two. Any thunderstorm can produce flooding downpours. A high of 82, mid-70s along the lakefront. Then tonight, warm and sticky with a thunderstorm in spots and a low near 70. Tomorrow, clouds breaking for sunshine. Becoming quite warm and humid with a stray thunderstorm, especially early, and a high of 89. Right now, we have 74 at O'Hare, 77 at Midway, 70 at the lakefront, and in Romeoville, partly sunny, 73. Markets are higher. The Dow is up 115 points. The NASDAQ is up 414, or 1.6%. The S&P 500 is up 67 points. It's 10:51.
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26: Andy Dane has this week's Made in Chicago.
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12: I'm Andy Dane with Made in Chicago. 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
12: That's Funtime Events in Naperville.
15: It's been a great big ride, and we cover everything from the activations and the company picnics all the way down to a bounce house in the backyard for Timmy.
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15: The more that we can make that easy and seamless for them, the better their experience is.
12: A resume that includes events in New Orleans helps Chase and her team ensure no gathering is too big or too small for them to help make magical.
15: We have lived what we do. We are in-house. What we're putting out there is really what we do. 100%.
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26: It's 10:53, business news. The markets are higher. The Dow is up 135 points. NASDAQ up 1.6%, 412 points. The S&P 500 is up 68 points. Now from Bloomberg, here's Denise Pellegrini.
18: Rob, amid all the positivity about tech today, there is some particular excitement about Apple. Investors think today could be the day the company might finally make a big splash with AI Siri-related advances as it kicks off its annual Worldwide Developers Conference today. Eli Lilly shares also gaining its next generation shot. Retatrutide can help patients lose 30% of their body weight over about 2 years. Illinois' move to pause tax incentives for data centers in the state following a similar move by Ohio is getting some attention on Wall Street. You know, all told, nationwide, about $64 billion in such projects have been delayed or canceled nationwide due to community pushback. Organized labor, though, is calling for the tax breaks to continue so union members can build the data centers. And Trader Joe's customers are scrambling to try to figure out if they're eligible for compensation in a class action suit for allegedly making customers more vulnerable to identity theft, something Trader Joe's has not actually admitted. The deadline for the class action suit is in a few days. With business at 23 and 53, from the Bloomberg Newsroom, Denise Pellegrini, News Radio 105.9 WBBM.
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4: It's 10:58. Traffic and weather together on the 8s, and here's Brian Peck.
5: Biggest problems inbound on the Eisenhower. A couple of crashes here, pretty solid from 25th to 1st Avenue. First crash there in the center lane. That's why that's getting so backed up. And then the second crash is at Desplaines right after that, but it's on the right shoulder. Looks like that one's getting cleared out of the way. Right now we're looking at 26 minutes from Mannheim in. Outbound, yeah, you still have a gaper's delay. 22 minutes back out to Mannheim, 40 minutes out to the Jane Addams. The Stevenson looks pretty good in both directions. The Edens, 15 minutes in, you're 18 minutes going out. Little slow Dempster to Old Orchard. Midday road work there on the right shoulder. The Kennedy, 24 minutes coming in from O'Hare, 23 going back out. And I-190 eastbound, westbound looking pretty good. On the Dan Ryan, 17 in, 12 minutes out. Next traffic, 11:08, News Radio, 105.9 WBBM.
4: AccuWeather, the forecast for the rest of today, mostly cloudy, humid, a shower and a heavy thunderstorm or two. Could see some flooding downpours. A high of 82, mid-70s along the lakefront. 74 right now at 10:59.
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4: Coming up the next half hour on News Radio WBBM, a 13-year-old faces felony charges accused of shooting 4 young people on the city's south side. The Illinois Secretary of State may decide to throw his hat in the ring to compete in the race for Chicago mayor next year. Plus, Iran and Israel say they have stopped the attacks that reignited over the weekend. The latest coming up next from ABC News. Business, the markets are higher. The Dow is up 74 points, NASDAQ up 349, and the S&P 500 is up 55. AccuWeather says mostly cloudy and humid with a shower and a heavy thunderstorm or two. Any thunderstorm can produce flooding downpours. Today's high 82, mid-70s along the lakefront, 74 right now. ABC News is next. It's 11 o'clock.
6: From ABC News, I'm Chuck Sieverton. Iran and Israel say they have stopped attacks that reignited over the weekend in Jerusalem. ABC's Tom Sufi Burridge.
7: Iran retaliating after Israel launched strikes Sunday against Iranian-backed Hezbollah in the Lebanese capital, Beirut. Israel saying it was responding after the militant group fired into Israel. After Iran's initial missile barrage late Sunday, President Trump getting on the phone with Israeli Prime Minister Netanyahu. Over the weekend, the president warning Israel not to retaliate against Iran.
6: 15 Iranians were injured in recent Israeli attacks, as the head of Iran's emergency medical services to the semi-official Tasnim news agency. Investigating a mass shooting over the weekend, police in Toledo, Ohio. 12 people injured, at least 2 people are being sought. ABC News Chief Justice Correspondent Pierre Thomas.
8: It was the city's annual Old West End Festival, where hundreds come out to celebrate the beginning of summer. Children playing, good food, dancing in the street before the chaos. Angry residents who had to cancel Sunday's planned festival events, saying this tragedy is not a reflection of who they are.
6: The New York Knicks watch party outside Madison Square Garden is not happening tonight for Game 3 of the NBA Final. The NYPD says it's because President Trump is planning to attend the game. Matt McCool with the Secret Service.
9: The Secret Service, the NYPD, and our public safety partners have worked closely together to develop a multi-layered security plan. You will see Secret Service police and special agents, transportation security officers, federal air marshals, and the NYPD and NYPD officers throughout the area.
6: Hours before the tightened security, 5 people were slashed yesterday at Penn Station, one of the nation's busiest train stations, just below Madison Square Garden. 1 person in custody. Offshore magnitude 7.8 earthquake hit the southern Philippines today. Officials say at least 32 people were killed, more than 200 others injured. You're listening to ABC News.
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4: It's 11:03 on Monday morning, June 8th. Good morning. Thanks for joining us. I'm Rob Hart. 78 degrees right now in Chicago under partly sunny skies. Going up to 82 today, mid-70s along the lakefront, mostly cloudy. Humid, could see a shower or heavy thunderstorm or two. Any thunderstorm can produce flooding downpours. And then a hot week ahead, we could see the 90s by Wednesday. The details in the five-day forecast coming up at 11:15. Also, the crash in the Eisenhower. The details coming up in traffic in 5 minutes. Our top local story on News Radio WBM. New charges have been filed in a Bronzeville shooting that left four children hurt over the weekend. The latest from WBBM's Rachel Pearson.
12: Chicago police say a 13-year-old boy is accused of opening fire near 45th and Prairie Saturday night, wounding four boys ranging in age from 11 to 14. Investigators say the suspect was taken into custody about 20 minutes after the shooting and has now been charged with several felonies, including four counts of aggravated battery involving the discharge of a firearm. All four victims survived. They're expected to recover. The shooting occurred just before another attack a few blocks away near 45th and Federal. It left three people wounded, including an 18-year-old woman who remains in critical condition. Rachel Pearson, News Radio, 105.9 WBBM.
4: Illinois Secretary of State Alexei Giannoulias says a potential run for mayor of Chicago is a big decision, but it's one that he's considering.
13: I'm excited about the prospect, but it's a big decision.
14: We caught up with Giannoulias at Lurie Children's Hospital just a day after

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1: In manpower, after a fire broke out at Hangover Sports Bar and Liquor Store on the corner of Pulaski and Eddy, CFD shared video and photos of several firefighters on the scene with clouds of smoke coming from the building. It's not yet clear what caused the fire. Fire officials say one person was taken to the hospital from the scene. Further information on the person hospitalized was not immediately available. Carolina Garibe, News Radio 105.9 WBBM.
2: Summer classes are canceled today at Evanston Township High School after a ransomware attack. The school posted a statement to its website saying the attack disrupted access to district systems, internet services, and computer infrastructure. The school says its phone systems are also down and staff could have limited access to email. District officials say they're working with the FBI as part of the investigation and that updates will be posted to the Evanston Township High School website. Some familiar and famous voices will be guiding visitors to the Obama Presidential Center when it opens to the public on June 19th.
3: Those voices include the Obamas as well as Oprah Winfrey, Tom Hanks, and Steph Curry, who are all narrating parts of the digital guides for the Presidential Library through the Bloomberg Connects app. According to the Obama Foundation, Winfrey narrates a campus guide exploring the history and vision of the Presidential Center. Tom Hanks lends his voice to the museum guide, which is introduced by President Obama. Michelle Obama introduces the art guide, followed by artists talking about the inspiration behind each of their works at the center. As for Steph Curry, he talks about basketball and democracy from home court. Mai Martinez, News Radio 105.9 WBBM.
2: A memorial bike ride will be held in Chicago tonight for Riley O'Neill, who was killed on Friday after being hit by a vehicle in the Bridgeport neighborhood. O'Neill was reportedly biking on South Halsted when he was hit by someone opening their car door, which then knocked him into oncoming traffic. O'Neill worked with the Chicago Department of Transportation. Friends say he was an advocate for safer bike routes in the city. The slow bike ride starts tonight at 7 at Palmasano Park at 29th and Poplar Avenue. It's 11:08. Traffic and weather together on the 8s, and here's Brian Peck.
4: We still have a crash cleanup going on the Eisenhower inbound. You're 38 minutes coming in from the Jane Addams, 20 minutes in from Mannheim. A cleanup of an earlier crash on the shoulder there at First Avenue. Outbound Central to Desplaines got a multi-vehicle crash in the left lane, 25 minutes out to Mannheim. You're 43 minutes out to the Jane Addams. On the Edens, 15 minutes in, 15 minutes going back out. The Kennedy, 24 minutes O'Hare into downtown, 14 minutes in from the Edens Junction. Outbound a little bit slow from the Jane Byrne Interchange to the Wintrust Mural near North Avenue. 18 minutes out to Montrose, 26 out to O'Hare. I-190 eastbound and westbound looking pretty good. The Stevenson, clear sailing inbound, outbound a little slow, California to Cicero. 21 minutes out to the Tri-State, 29 out to I-355. I-55 in Will County getting pretty heavy. Route 53 to Joliet Road got a reported crash there in a lane southbound. You're doing okay. On the Dan Ryan, 16 minutes in from the merge, 12 minutes out to the split. I-57 moving well. The Bishop Ford, good inbound, outbound, a little slow through the work zone. 16 minutes out to 8094. Route 394 in DuSable Lakeshore Drive look pretty good. The Tri-State Tollway southbound, heavy Cermak to Ogden with that road work there. The rest of the tollways are doing okay. Nothing out of the ordinary. Route 53, I-80, and Northwest Indiana look pretty good. Next traffic coming up at 11:18 from the Metro Traffic Center, News Radio 105.9 WBBM.
2: Accurate the forecast for the rest of the day. Mostly cloudy and humid with a shower and a heavy thunderstorm or two. Any thunderstorm can produce flooding downpours. A high of 82, mid-70s along the lakefront. Then tonight, warm and sticky with a thunderstorm in spots. A low near 70. And then tomorrow, clouds breaking for some sunshine, becoming quite warm and humid with a stray thunderstorm, especially early in the day. Tomorrow's high,

0: 89. Right now we have 78 at O'Hare, 77 in Midway, 70 at the lakefront, and in Glenview, partly sunny, 79. Markets are higher. The Dow is up 72 points, NASDAQ up 360, or 1.4%. The S&P 500 is up 54 points. It's 11:10.
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0: It's 11:11. The man who died in an explosion that shut down I-290 in Westchester for several hours last Thursday has been identified.
5: The Cook County Medical Examiner's Office identified the man as 47-year-old Jorge Vaca of Cicero. Federal officials say on Thursday at 10 a.m., Vaca was in a Volkswagen SUV on I-290 near Mannheim Road when an explosion in the vehicle killed Vaca. Federal officials say no evidence was found to indicate the explosion was connected to any other event or that any other people were involved. Roger Plummer, News Radio, 105.9 WBBM.
0: A woman is critically wounded after a shooting in Lincoln Park this weekend.
6: Neighbors say it was a gathering like many they hear early weekend mornings. People were hanging out in the street near Lincoln and Belden when Chicago police say a 39-year-old woman heard shots and felt pain. It was about 4 a.m. when she took herself to the hospital with multiple gunshot wounds. We don't know where the shots came from. Neighbors expressed concerns about a shooting so close to their homes. Nancy Hardy, News Radio, 105.9 WBBM.
0: Two people were hospitalized early this morning after a shooting in Chicago's Englewood neighborhood. Police say it happened just after 3:30 when an 18-year-old man and woman were outside in the 400 block of West 61st Street. They heard gunshots and felt pain. The woman was shot multiple times and taken to the University of Chicago in critical condition. The man was shot in the right foot and was taken to the same hospital in good condition. Police are investigating. We'll check the 5-day forecast from AccuWeather next. The 90s are on the way. It's 11:13.
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0: It's 11:15, the five-day forecast from AccuWeather, sponsored by Four Seasons Heating, Air Conditioning, Plumbing, Sewer, and Electric. And here's meteorologist Joe Lundberg.
13: WBBM AccuWeather for the rest of today, mostly cloudy and humid with a shower and heavy thunderstorm or two. Any thunderstorm can produce flooding downpours, the high 82, 70s at the lakefront. Tonight will be warm and sticky with a thunderstorm in the area, the low 70. For tomorrow, clouds will give way to some sunshine that'll become quite warm and humid with a stray shower or thunderstorm, especially early, the high 89. For Wednesday, partly sunny, breezy, very hot and humid with a high of 94. AccuWeather real field temperatures into the upper 90s. There can be a severe thunderstorm or two Wednesday night. Thursday, times of sun and clouds, breezy, hot and humid with a couple of strong to severe thunderstorms again in the afternoon and early at night, the high 91. Friday, mostly sunny, breezy, cooler, less humid, high 84. I'm AccuWeather meteorologist Joe Lundberg.
0: 78 right now at O'Hare, 77 in Midway, 70 at the lakefront, and in Kankakee, partly sunny, 75. WBBM News Time, 11:16 from the Toyota on Eden Sports Desk. Josh Liss is here, and the frustration continues for the Cubs.
14: Well, it's not enough that they lead the league in walk-off wins, or at this point in the year, grateful that they do, like Saturday. But the late inning Cubs are mostly duds, and in their latest disappointing finish, a 2-1 10-inning loss to the Giants last night. Strand, the tying run on third base with one out in the 10th. Michael Busch pops out. Alex Bregman pops out. Both failing in the clutch. The Cubs lose 2 out of 3 to the Giants. 6-9 and 20 of 27 overall. Plus, Jameson Taillon leaves in the second inning with no outs with a left hamstring injury. More tests today. Taillon thought he was going on the injured list after last night's game. Could happen. The Cubs just 2 games above 500. Start a series and a road trip at Colorado tomorrow. White Sox Braves here in town tomorrow. A mouthwatering matchup this middle of the season between two what seems like contenders. Davis Martin will start for the second place Sox, who were fresh off a 9-5 loss in Philadelphia, dropping 2 out of 3, even though they rallied 3 times to tie and take the lead. Beloved Bulls broadcaster Stacey King dead suddenly at 59. There will be an autopsy, according to reports. He was part of 3 Bulls championship teams. Spurs about a 2.5-point underdog against the Knicks in New York. Game 3 of the finals is tonight. 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
0: It's 11:18. Traffic and weather together on the 8th, sponsored by the Village of Bedford Park. And here's Brian Peck.
15: All kinds of trouble today on the Eisenhower inbound jam from 17th to Des Plaines with another crash in the right lane, although it looks like they're going to clear this out of the way here any moment. But right now, you're pretty heavy. 45 minutes coming in from the Jane Addams. You're 27 minutes in from Mannheim. Outbound cleanup of an earlier crash at Des Plaines. That was in the left lane. 22 minutes out to Mannheim. 40 minutes out to the Jane Addams. On the Edens, you're looking pretty good. Looks like the earlier roadwork's all finished for now anyway. 15 minutes in, 15 minutes out to Kennedy. Inbound a little slow, Cumberland to Nagel and Armitage to Randolph. 26 minutes coming in from O'Hare. 15 minutes in from the Edens Junction, 20 minutes out to Montrose, 29 out to O'Hare. I-190 eastbound, westbound looks pretty good. Inbound on the Stevenson, you're traveling well. Outbound a little slow, California to Cicero, clear sailing after that. I-55 in Will County, northbound, heavy past Weber Road to Joliet Road, multi-vehicle crash in a lane, 3 vehicles involved, and then, of course, a gaper's delay going on the outbound side. on the Dan Ryan, 16 minutes in, 12 minutes going out. I-57's in good shape. The Bishop Ford, 13 in and 16 minutes going back out. Route 394 and DuSable Lakeshore Drive look pretty good. The Tri-State Tollway, little heavy through the work zone there, southbound at Ogden. Otherwise, looking pretty good. The rest of the tollways are okay. Northwest Indiana, you're traveling well. 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Next traffic, 1128, News Radio, 105.9 WBBM.
0: AccuWeather, the forecast for the rest of today, mostly cloudy and humid with a shower and a heavy thunderstorm or two. Any thunderstorm can produce flooding downpours, a high of 82, mid-70s along the lakefront. Then tonight, warm and sticky with a thunderstorm in spots and a low near 70. Right now, we have 78 at O'Hare, 77 at Midway, 70 at the lakefront, and in Glenview, partly sunny, 79. Markets are higher. The Dow is up 116 points. The NASDAQ is up 426 or 1.7%. The S&P 500 is up 67 points. It's 11:20. And our top story this hour, a new program this summer aims to get teens to pick going to the YMCA over participating in teen takeovers. We'll have much more on this story coming up at 11:31. A shooting in the Englewood neighborhood left two people hospitalized early this morning. Chicago police say an 18-year-old man and an 18-year-old woman were outside just after 3:30 in the 400 block of West 51st when they heard shots and felt pain. The woman suffered several wounds to the body. She is in critical condition at the University of Chicago Medical Center. The man is also at UFC. He's in good condition, shot in the foot. Police are investigating. It's 11:21.
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17: Rob, stocks continue to bounce back. Dow up 104, S&P gaining 62, NASDAQ up 406 amid renewed enthusiasm about tech stocks and also some headlines from the Middle East kind of placating investor worries. But even with today's gains of those 394 points now on the NASDAQ, we're still only up 1.5%. You remember we were down more than 4% for the NASDAQ on Friday. Again, Dow up 88. S&P up 61, NASDAQ up 401 right now. And consumers who can't quit caffeine completely are finding other options instead, like Nestle, half-caffeinated home house blend for K-Cup pods, and Starbucks Refresher Concentrator, Pete's Middle Ground half-caffeine coffee. Sales of refrigerated, ready-to-drink bottles of uncaffeinated coffee and tea, meantime, they've jumped 15% in the past year or so. With business at 23 and 53 and in the coming noon business hour, live from Bloomberg Newsroom, Denise Pellegrini, News Radio 105.9 WBB.
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6: 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It's 11:28. 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And here's Brian Peck.
7: Still have trouble on the Eisenhower inbound. Pretty jam from 25th to Des Plaines. Crash in your right lane, 45 minutes coming in from the Jane Addams. You're 27 minutes in from Mannheim, and then outbound, pretty heavy from Central to Des Plaines. Yeah, of course, we have the Gapers delay there. 20 minutes out to Mannheim. You're 38 minutes out to the Jane Addams. On the Edens, you're 15 minutes in, 15 minutes going back out. The Kennedy, a little slow from Cumberland to Nagel and Armitage to Randolph. 26 minutes coming in from O'Hare, 15 minutes in from the Edens Junction. You're 20 minutes out to Montrose, 29 out to O'Hare. I-190 eastbound and westbound looking pretty good. The Stevenson, clear sailing inbound, outbound, a little slow. California to Cicero, 21 minutes out to the tri-state, and 29 out to I-355. On I-55 in Will County, northbound, you're pretty heavy. Weber Road to Joliet got a multi-vehicle crash. It's in a lane, three vehicles involved, and then a Gapers delay going outbound. On the Dan Ryan, 16 minutes in from the merge, 12 minutes out to the split. I-57's traveling well. The Bishop Ford, 13 in, 16 minutes going back out. Route 394 and DuSable Lakeshore Drive look pretty good. The Tri-State Tollway, southbound pretty heavy, Cermak to Ogden in the work zone there. Northbound's doing okay. And the Ronald Reagan with the new lane configuration, the northbound Tri-State ramp, a little slow there too. Next traffic coming up at 11:38. 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
6: AccuWeather forecast for the rest of today. Mostly cloudy and humid with a shower and heavy thunderstorm or two. Any thunderstorm can produce flooding downpours. A high of 82, mid-70s along the lakefront. 78 degrees right now under partly sunny sky.
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6: It's 11:30. Good morning. I'm Rob Hart. 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
10: Chicago leaders say a new partnership starting today could help give young people an alternative to those teen takeovers. I'm political editor Jeff Buckles.
6: A 13-year-old is now charged with a shooting in the Bronzeville neighborhood that wounded four other boys. New York is getting ready to host its first NBA Finals game since 1999, and the president will be in attendance. And a popular street festival in Chicago changing its entry fee policy. Business, the markets are higher. The Dow is up 77 points. The NASDAQ up 365, or 1.4%. The S&P 500 is up 54 points. 78 degrees right now at O'Hare under partly sunny skies. It's 11:31, topping our news of the half hour. City leaders say they hope a new partnership with the YMCA will help encourage young people to stay away from so-called teen takeovers. WBBM political editor Jeff Buckles reports that effort starts today.
10: Maurice Allen is 18 years old. He's been going to his local Y for 4 years.
11: My friends are there. We sign in, we go downstairs, we play basketball, we work out, we hang out. It became my place.
10: And YMCA President Adam Alonzo says it's easier than ever for children in Chicago to make their local Y their place.
12: Every Chicago teenager, 12 years old to 18, can walk into any YMCA in the city, sign up for a free membership.
10: That free membership is good for all programs and activities for the summer.
12: This is an opportunity to step into the moment and lead.
10: Maurice Allen says counselors at the Y have helped him beyond the basketball court, even helping him land a job.
11: Now they're helping me learn how to drive.
10: Which was news to Chicago Mayor Brandon Johnson.
13: If a brother would have known that, I would have dropped my son off a year and a half ago.
10: The Y says it expects 5,000 kids to sign up. 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
6: Chicago police say a 13-year-old has now been charged after four boys were shot in Bronzeville on Saturday night. He faces four felony counts, including aggravated battery involving the discharge of a firearm and not having a valid FOID card. The incident took place just after 9:30 on Saturday night at 45th and Prairie. Police say the shooting left an 11-year-old and two 13-year-olds, along with a 14-year-old, wounded. The teenager was taken into custody about 20 minutes after the shooting. A chain reaction collision on Chicago's south side last night sent at least four people to the hospital.
14: The crash near 87th and Western involved five vehicles. Police say it started when the 18-year-old driver of a Toyota Camry hit a Dodge Challenger while trying to turn left at an intersection at about 8:15 last night. She and one of her passengers went to the hospital, as did the 19-year-old driver of the Challenger and one of his passengers. Both drivers were ticketed for driving without insurance. Nancy Hardy, News Radio 105.9 WBBM.
6: Indiana teenagers will soon be able to get their driver's licenses as soon as they turn 16 under a new law signed by Governor Mike Braun. The change, which takes effect on July 1st, lowers the minimum licensing age from 16 years and 90 days to 16 years old straight up. State officials say all existing requirements remain in place, including holding a learner's permit for 180 days, completing driver's education, logging supervised driving hours, and passing vision and driving tests. The Hyde Park neighborhood will see detours and delays this week as crews prepare for the opening of the Obama Presidential Center.
15: A series of street closures and parking restrictions began today and will expand over the next several days. Portions of 60th Street, Blackstone Avenue, and Stony Island Avenue are closed or have parking restrictions in place. More significant shutdowns scheduled to begin June 15th around Midway Plaisance, Cornell Drive, and Stony Island. City officials say drivers should expect delays, watch for those detour signs, and consider alternate routes as activities ramp up ahead of the June 19th through 21st opening events. Rachel Pearson, News Radio, 105.9 WBBM.
6: There will be no watch party outside of Madison Square Garden for tonight's Knicks-Spurs NBA Finals game. That's because President Trump is planning to attend the game. It also comes after a stabbing attack at Penn Station in the city last night that left six people wounded. Michael LePietri is the interim NYPD chief of police.
16: Our posture in and around Penn Station will not change. We have hundreds of officers assigned to Penn Station and 34th Street subway stops in and around. That's why we do what we do as far as the deployment there, but it will not change. in light of the incident yesterday.
6: New York City Mayor Zoran Mamdani has announced that a watch party will be held in nearby Bryant Park. Madison Square Garden says it will also host two watch parties at other locations. It's been a week since the final votes were cast. Ballots are still being counted in the primary race for mayor of Los Angeles. The latest from ABC's Trevor Ault.
17: In California, 80% of votes are mail-in, and there are still many more votes that are still coming in. We don't exactly know how many more are left, but based on the trends we're seeing, we are likely going to have a runoff election in November in Los Angeles between two Democrats, Karen Bass and Nithya Raman.
6: President Trump's endorsed candidate, reality TV star Spencer Pratt, is in third place. And the president is posting on Truth Social, in his words, that the election is, quote, crooked. It's 11:36.
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7: On I-55 in Will County, still a jam from Weber Road to Joliet. This is a multi-vehicle crash in a lane, and you might want to consider using Weber North to Boughton East to avoid this, because it's really backed up. Southbound, you're heavy from I-355 to Joliet Road. Yeah, you got the gapers delay there. On the Eisenhower, good news there at least. Earlier crash all cleared out at Des Plaines. Still a little bit heavy from 25th to Des Plaines, but not as bad. 37 minutes coming in from I-90. You're 19 minutes in from Mannheim, and then outbound 17 minutes out to Mannheim, 35 out to the Jane Addams. On the Kennedy, inbound in the express lanes, Armitage to Division, got a crash in the right lane, really backed up, 3 minutes slower in the express, so stay in the locals here. 26 minutes coming in from O'Hare, 15 minutes in from the Edens Junction, you're 20 minutes out to Montrose, 31 out to O'Hare. On the Edens, 15 minutes in, 15 minutes going back out. I-190 eastbound, westbound looks good at the airport. The Stevenson clear inbound. Outbound, 21 minutes out to the tri-state. 29 minutes out to I-355. The Dan Ryan, 16 minutes in, 12 minutes going back out. I-57 looks good. The Bishop Ford, 13 in, 16 minutes going back out. Route 394, DuSable Lakeshore Drive, the Tri-State and the Tollways, nothing out of the ordinary. Route 53, a little slow through the work zone, otherwise looking good. I-80 in Northwest Indiana, in pretty good shape. 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
0: WBBM AccuWeather for the rest of today. Plenty of clouds and humid with a shower and heavy thunderstorm or two. Any thunderstorm can produce flooding downpours, the high 82, but staying in the 70s along the lakefront. Cloudy, warm, and sticky tonight with a thunderstorm in the area, low 70. For tomorrow, clouds will give way to some sunshine that'll become quite warm and humid. Watch out for a shower or thunderstorm, especially early, the high 89. I'm AccuWeather meteorologist Joe Lundberg.
6: Right now in Chicago, we have 78 degrees at O'Hare, 77 in Midway, 70 at the lakefront, and in Romeoville, light rain 73. Markets are higher. The Dow is up 19 points, NASDAQ up 338 or 1.3%, and the S&P 500 is up 49 points. It's 11:41. This year's edition of the Taste of Randolph will feature a change to a longtime Chicago festival practice.
1: Chicago street festivals are not allowed to charge an admission fee. Instead, many suggest a donation, usually $10, at the entrance. But the West Loop Community Organization says the Taste of Randolph later this month will no longer suggest a donation, instead launching a raffle and silent auction. Some items include tickets to the House of Blues and Looking Glass Theater Company, spas, and gift cards. The decision comes as festival goers have been skipping the suggested entrance fee in recent years, making it harder for organizers to pay for the privately funded events. Carolina Garibay, News Radio 105.9 WBBM.
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2: 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And John Lithgow won Best Lead Actor in a Play for his role in Giant. 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I'm Haya Pinjwani.
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9: This November 3rd, the midterm election is more than politics. 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
6: Well, a year-long mystery is close to solved, and that is the location of Taylor Swift and Travis Kelce's wedding. Multiple reports say they're considering a July 4th weekend ceremony at New York's Madison Square Garden. Now, the New York Post, page 6, says the event would be a tightly controlled private celebration with heavy security and celebrity guests arriving in blacked-out buses. No official word from the Swift or Kelce camps. WBBM News Time, 11:46. It's time for sports, and here's Josh List.
26: It's been an unhappy arrangement, the Cubs and Alex Bregman. Plugging in to last night to demonstrate Bregman's recent struggles, any kind of Cubs hit would have tied the games with the Giants.
27: And the 1-0. A swing and a pop fly, and the ball game is going to be over. Adames, the shortstop, makes the catch. And the Giants, in 10 innings, have beaten the Cubs 2-1.
26: Scattered boos for Alex Bregman, whose cold stretch reaches 0-for-12. Pat Hughes, 104-3 the score. He's in a 2-for-23 June with 5 home runs, only 14 extra base hits, a measurable drop in raw bat speed. In his first 65 Cubs games, the only stat Bregman leads the major leagues in is runners stranded on base, 143.
28: I've been terrible, and I need to play better. Offensively, it's been awful.
26: He's a .280 career hitter with men on base. Bregman's now at .173.
28: I've failed many times in this game. I've struggled before. I've started slow before. I've started fast before. And when you're struggling, there's only one way forward, and that's straight head on through it. I haven't executed all year. Runners in scoring position, I've been god-awful.
26: That chin up Bregman, hoping to own it and then move past it. In Colorado is when the Cubs pick it up next tomorrow night. White Sox Braves here tomorrow. Day off for the Sox, who suffer a 9-5 loss in Philadelphia and 2 out of 3 in the L column. Tyler Davis blows a lead in the fifth. The Sky shoot 35.5%, lose by 17 in Toronto. They're 4-7 and host the Dream and Angel Reese tomorrow. West Finals of the AHL to the limit. Game 7, the winner of Wolves Colorado out in Colorado advances to the Calder Cup final tonight. 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
6: 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And here's Brian Peck.
7: Big trouble on I-55 in Will County. Really jammed now from Weber Road to Joliet. A multi-vehicle crash in a lane there. And you definitely want to use Bowden Road to avoid this. And, of course, IDOT reminds you as you approach this to move over. It's the law. It's not a game. On the southbound side of that, yeah, very heavy at Joliet Road. You got the gapers delayed there as well. On the Dan Ryan, you're 17 minutes from the merge in, 15 minutes going back out. Looks like we've got a stall at Roosevelt Road. It's in the left lane. That's why you're a little slow there. Otherwise, looking pretty good after that. On the Edens, 15 minutes in, 15 minutes going back out. The Kennedy, 26 in from O'Hare, 16 minutes in from the Edens Junction. By the way, in the express lanes, you're about the same. Had an earlier crash at Division. Looks like that's all cleared out and moving much better. 19 minutes going out to Montrose, 31 out to O'Hare. I-190 eastbound, westbound looks pretty good. The Stevenson inbound is clear. Outbound, 21 minutes out to the Tri-State, 29 out to I-355. I-57 looking pretty good. The Bishop 4, 13 minutes in, 16 going back out. Route 394 in DuSable, Lakeshore Drive, traveling well. The Tri-State Tollway, the Ronald Reagan, the Jane Addams, all the tollways, nothing out of the ordinary. Route 53, I-80 in Northwest Indiana, doing okay right now. 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
6: AccuWeather forecast for the rest of today, mostly cloudy and humid with a shower and heavy thunderstorm or two. Any thunderstorm can produce flooding downpours. A high of 82, mid-70s along the lakefront. Then tonight, warm and sticky with a thunderstorm in spots and a low near 70. Tomorrow, clouds breaking for sunshine, becoming quite warm and humid with a stray thunderstorm, especially early, and a high of 89. 78 right now at O'Hare, 77 at Midway. We have a southeast wind at 12 miles an hour, gusting to 22, 70 at the lakefront, 78 in Lansing, partly sunny. Markets are higher. The Dow is up 68 points. The NASDAQ is up 365 or 1.4%. The S&P 500 is up 54. It's 11:51.
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6: The advocacy group Vote Mama successfully lobbied for legislation in Illinois which would allow politicians to spend campaign money for child care. However, says the group says the biggest users of the law in Illinois are not moms.
10: State Senator Rahm Villivallum, according to Vote Mama, tops the list as he has used about $200,000 since 2021 in campaign funds for child care. The Tribune reports that Vote Mama says State Senator Omar Aquino has reported more than $150,000 in child care spending from his campaign funds since 2022. Both state senators say using the funds for care for their young children enables them to stay in office. Roger Plummer, News Radio, 105.9 WBBM.
6: A large crowd turned out for the Palatine Street Feast in the northwest suburbs yesterday. The event replaced the village's annual street fest, which was canceled due to improvements being made on Slade Street in downtown Palatine. It's expected to return next year. The Daily Herald reports food trucks packed the parking lot near Palatine's town square, offering a wide variety of cuisine and sweets. The feast also featured several musical performances. Markets are higher. The details and business news from Bloomberg coming up next.
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13: It's one of the two constants in life.
14: All of us at some point in time will take our last breath.
13: Financial planner Ed Jurtson says you don't want your loved one's grief to be complicated by a frantic search for important records.
14: And that starts with just basic, simple documents. Just to be able to have these legal documents speak for you.
13: That list could include your will, financial accounts, and all necessary passwords. I'm Rob Hart.
15: Pump up the volume.
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6: 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The markets are higher. The Dow is up 56 points. NASDAQ up 372. The S&P 500 is up 56. Now from Bloomberg, here's Denise Pellegrini.
19: Rob, stocks are higher. Tech is going especially strong as interest in tech
0: tech and AI-related stocks rebounds following Friday's losses. NVIDIA and Intel among the shares leading the way today. Apple shares also higher as the iPhone maker opens this year's Worldwide Developers Conference and investors look for more news on AI and Siri. You know how usually policy wonks and Fed watchers are the ones who care about changes to bank rules? Well, this time, pornography fans, gun lovers, members of the LGBTQ community, gamers, artists, libertarians, white supremacists, you name it, all weigh in on a new anti-debanking measure. The measure would limit or prevent banks from halting services to those who engage in certain unwanted activity. President Trump, by the way, supports this anti-debanking idea after he lost support from some banks after his supporters stormed the Capitol January 6, 2021. With business at 23 and 53 and in the coming noon business hour, from the Bloomberg Newsroom, Denise Pellegrini, News Radio, 105.9 WBBM.
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6: 11:58, traffic and weather together on the 8s, and here's Brian Peck.
7: Still trouble on I-55 in Will County, jam from Weber Road to Joliet Road, multi-vehicle crash in a lane there. You want to use Boughton to avoid that. Capers delay going the other way at Joliet Road, getting very heavy there as well. Thank you, Jeff, calling us up on the WBBM Mercedes-Benz of Hoffman Estates traffic tip line, 855-780-ROAD. On the Dan Ryan, got a reported crash in the left lane at Cermak, and it stays slow to Roosevelt. 18 minutes in, you're 14 minutes out with a stall at Roosevelt in the local lanes there. I-57 in the Bishop Ford looking pretty good. On the Edens, you're 15 minutes either way. The Kennedy, 26 in, 31 minutes going out to the airport. The Eisenhower improving greatly from earlier crashes, and on the Stevenson, clear sailing inbound, outbound, a little bit slow at Cicero. Next traffic, 1208 News Radio, 105.9 WBBM.
6: AccuWeather forecast for the rest of today. Mostly cloudy and humid with a shower. Heavy thunderstorm or two. Any thunderstorm can produce flooding downpours. High of 82, mid-70s at the lakefront. 78 right now at 11:59.
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6: Coming up next on the Noon Business Hour, we'll talk about how the Bears' pursuit of a new stadium could benefit the White Sox. A 13-year-old boy has been charged in a shooting that left four children wounded on the South Side, and a massive police presence around Madison Square Garden for President Trump's planned attendance at tonight's Knicks versus Spurs game for the NBA Finals. The details next from ABC News. Business, the markets are higher. The Dow up 20 points, the NASDAQ up 347, the S&P 500 up 50. AccuWeather says for today, mostly cloudy and humid, with a shower and a heavy thunderstorm or two. Any thunderstorm can produce flooding downpours. High of 82, cooler at the lakefront. ABC News is next. It's 12 o'clock.
4: From ABC News, I'm Chuck Severson. Police are seeking two people in connection with a mass shooting over the weekend in Toledo, Ohio. 12 people injured. ABC's Pierre Thomas.
5: A local Toledo festival turns into a nightmare with people literally running for their lives in a hail of gunfire. At least two gunmen firing away. When the shooting stops, 12 people caught in the crossfire, ranging in age from 14 to 61. Two initially listed in critical condition.
8: Everybody trying to find their kids.
9: There was quite a few people that need help. And, you know, it's a crazy sight to see.
5: The shooter's fleeing the scene. Police now in a desperate manhunt, asking for the public's help.
4: The New York Knicks watch party outside Madison Square Garden is canceled tonight for Game 3 of the NBA Final because President Trump is planning to attend the game, says the NYPD. ABC's Sherry Preston.
21: Agent Matt McCool with the U.S. Secret Service says,
23: you will see Secret Service police and special agents, transportation security officers, federal air marshals, and the NYPD NYPD officers throughout the area.
21: What you won't see is those fans packing the streets outside the garden. That party's been moved to Bryant Park. There are also screens set up in Central Park and throughout Brooklyn.
4: Hours before the tightened security, five people were slashed yesterday at Penn Station, one of the nation's busiest train stations, just below Madison Square Garden, one person in custody. Iran and Israel say they have stopped attacks that reignited over the weekend after President Trump told Israeli Prime Minister Netanyahu not to retaliate for the latest Iranian attacks. ABC's Jonathan Carl.
24: The president is saying that his peace deal is still on the verge. He's been saying that for now months, saying only subject to ignorance or stupidity getting in the way.
4: An offshore magnitude 7.8 earthquake hit the southern Philippines today, killing at least 35 people, injuring more than 144 others, officials say. You're listening to ABC News.
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3: It's 12:03 on Monday afternoon, June 8th. Good afternoon. Thanks for joining us. I'm Rob Hart. 80 degrees right now at O'Hare under cloudy skies. Going up to 82 today, mid-70s along the lakefront. You'll see the 90s later this week. The details in the complete forecast from AccuWeather coming up in just a couple of minutes. The markets are now mixed. Let's get the latest now
6: on trading. From Bloomberg and Denise Pellegrini.
0: That's right. The Dow is turned downward now. It's down 42, so we're building on Friday's losses for the Dow. The S&P, though, it's still holding steady. It's up 36. NASDAQ is up 283 points, better by about 1%. You remember the NASDAQ tumbled more than 4% on Friday, so still a lot to make up for to get back where we were before Friday, and it's not really gaining momentum. And a growing number of seniors are going for a Med-a-Terre instead of a pied-a-terre, a Med-a-Terre near their doctors. So we'll have more on that coming up on the Noon Business Hour. Back over to you, Rob.
6: Thanks, Denise. We'll check in with you at 12:23. 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The craft beer industry is facing its biggest shakeout in decades. We'll cover that in our next segment. But first, the busy week ahead on Wall Street includes jobs, inflation, and how small businesses are feeling about the economy. Joining us to break it all down is Bob Bruska, Chief Economist, Fact and Opinion Economics, based in New York. Bob, thank you for joining us today on the Noon Business Hour. And this is a week for inflation prints. We get two numbers this week that could potentially add to or subtract from concerns about interest rate hikes later this year.
10: That's correct. Yeah, we get the CPI. We're going to be looking at the headline and the core. And we're going to get the PPI and the same thing. We're going to be looking at the headline and at the core. Now, we know the headline is going to be boosted by

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2: Down, you know, the gas prices that you pay at the gas station, they also go back down. So this isn't like a ratcheting price. This isn't like a price that goes up, and then when the inputs go down, it stays higher. So there's a certain symmetry in the way oil prices work. And so this is something we want to watch. We don't know how long it's going to take for the straits to reopen. We don't know how it's going to work out. We don't know if we can trust Iran. If there is a deal, if we can trust them to keep the straits open once a deal is struck. So there's a lot of uncertainty about Hormuz and about how it's going to play out and what its impact will be on oil prices and on inflation, because there are other kinds of goods that move through the Straits of Hormuz that are going to be affected.
3: And, of course, this is more or less water cooler conversation, but we could see the SpaceX IPO on Friday. And if the TV screen that cycles through informational blurbs on the elevator is any indication, people want to know if Elon Musk is going to become a trillionaire later this week if the SpaceX IPO goes through as planned.
2: Yeah, well, you know, I'm just like, I'm not going to sleep until I find out. You know, it's a really pressing question for me. I wish Elon well. I don't really care too much about that. But yeah, it's an interesting sideline. Yeah, I mean, good luck with that.
3: I guess at the very least, that really does set up an expectations game for this particular IPO that if it doesn't turn into a $1 trillion company overnight, does that have the potential to be a market mover? Or once again, is this just water cooler conversation?
2: So, are you asking if his compensation is going to be up in the stratosphere?
3: Well, or yeah, essentially, if his holdings turn him into a trillionaire, and if that doesn't happen, can the market react to it?
2: Well, I don't know. Maybe he has to hit the ionosphere before it's an issue. I don't know. You know,
3: will his
2: question that spaces me out? I'm sorry.
3: Will his income cross the Karman line? Bob Bruska, chief economist, Fact and Opinion Economics in New York. Thank you for joining us today. Coming up next, the craft beer boom is fading as consumer tastes shift. It's 12:08. 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And here's Brian Peck.
4: Outbound on the Kennedy, got a new crash reported here, getting heavy from the Hubbard Street Tunnel to Fullerton. Reported crash on the left shoulder there. Sarah, thank you for calling us up on the WBBM Mercedes-Benz of Hoffman Estates traffic tip line, 855-780 Road. Stays slow from Montrose to Sayre as well. 18 minutes out to Montrose, 31 out to O'Hare. Inbound, you're 26 minutes coming in from O'Hare. On the Edens, 15 minutes in, 15 minutes going back out. The Eisenhower, 34 in from the Jane Addams, 16 in from Mannheim, clear sailing outbound. The Stevenson's good inbound, outbound a little slow. California to Cicero, 21 out to the Tri-State. I-55 in Will County, finally northbound. You're still heavy Weber Road to Joliet Road. Earlier multi-vehicle crash, it is cleared out of the way, so that's starting to move better. The Dan Ryan, 18 minutes in, 15 minutes going back out. I-57 looking pretty good. The Bishop Ford, 13 in and 17 minutes going back out. Everything else is traveling okay. Next traffic, 12:18, News Radio 105.9 WBBM.
3: AccuWeather forecast for the rest of today. Mostly cloudy and humid with a shower and a heavy thunderstorm or two. Any thunderstorm can produce flooding downpours. A high of 82, mid-70s along the lakefront. 80 right now at O'Hare. Markets are mixed. The Dow down 9 points. NASDAQ up 290. The S&P 500 is up 38. It's 12:10.
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3: After decades of explosive growth, the craft beer industry is shrinking as competition intensifies and consumers increasingly choose other beverages. Joining us on the Village of Bedford Park business line, reminding you to bring your business home, is Carly Katz, owner of Bottles and Cans in Chicago. Carly, thank you for joining us today. And we have talked about the pressure that not only does the craft beer industry find itself in, but alcohol writ large, as people drink less or look to mocktails or turn to legal.

0: cannabis to while away the hours. And it really is starting to show up on shelves. I was at the grocery store over the weekend, Carly, and normally the craft beer section 10 years ago, it would be a rainbow of uniquely designed cans and IPAs of varying intensity. And those shelves are fairly bare compared to just a couple of years ago. And are you seeing that in your store?
1: We are. A lot of us on the retail side of things are having to kind of make pivots as the consumer starts looking and asking for other products. And as we start to see some of our smaller local breweries sadly close their doors, you know, that shelf space doesn't just go away. You know, you have to find something to put in its place. And as we're seeing this next, like, generation of drinkers, these guys seem to be into the THC, the cannabis, a few more like of the mock cocktail thing. You know, after and during COVID, we were doing really great with like mixers and things like that because people started to enjoy like making their own cocktails at home. But that's kind of come down a little bit. Now we're seeing people are just like, I just want it to be ready to drink now. So that's what's happening.
0: And if you look at the craft beer section in your store or elsewhere, and you're starting to see the craft beer selection start to dwindle, is this a function of, as you point out, a number of craft breweries not making it out of COVID, or is this the store responding to consumer demand saying, you know, why am I going to buy or stock craft beers just so they can you know, collect dust on the shelves while people are going to seltzer or other types of drinks?
1: It's a combination of both. We're in a really weird kind of place right now with the world of drinkers because, you know, our boomers are getting older. They're on more medication that is kind of not allowing them to do those things. And then we have the next generation who, you know, are at soccer and doing all of these other things. So they're not going out as much because their kids are at those ages. And then this next generation, the kids that didn't drink during COVID because they didn't have the college, you know, where you're, you know, you have your training wheels on of sorts. And so they started looking at more THC things. But the overhead, too, to just run these breweries is tremendous now. And if that dollar of people coming in doesn't catch what the overhead that they have to pay is, then, you know, you can't spend the same dollar twice. So these guys are unfortunately, again, having to close their doors, which is why it's so important that when people can make a different choice to patronize these smaller businesses, because we don't have the investment structure to to run and ask for more money. So it's a little terrifying seeing some of these guys go out.
0: Will you see more craft breweries going out of business or just more consolidation in the craft beer space? Because, for example, you know, Half Acre already announced the merger with Maplewood, mm-hmm. a big local combination.
1: Yeah, which is, I mean, what a great move on both of their parts. They're going to be kind of sharing their consumer now, which is awesome. But again, Chicago's kind of a different beast because we were heavily saturated. I mean, in 2012, 13, 14, you couldn't turn the corner without a new brewery opening. And as, you know, the strength of the ones that were really there to stay, we're seeing them go out now. But then also as people come in, they say, you know, I don't want a 10% IPA. They want to look more towards doing like lighter beers. And the comfort of that happens to come in the form of like a Modelo or a Miller Lite. And that's what people are most comfortable with. And it's, I think, just also getting out there that these guys are making like great light summer beers as well. I mean, Oberon from Bell's has been around forever. And, you know, again, it's just a nice lighter beer that people can also enjoy.
0: Carly Katz, owner of Bottles and Cans in Chicago, thank you for joining us today on the Noon Business Hour. It's 12:15. Bling is out. Quiet luxury is in. We'll explain.
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0: It's 12:18, traffic and weather together on the 8th, sponsored by USPS Ground Advantage. And here's Brian Peck.
12: Up out on the Kennedy, got a reported crash. This is on the left shoulder at Fullerton. So you are a little bit heavy from Hubbard Street Tunnel to Fullerton, then slow from Montrose to Sayre. 18 minutes out to Montrose, 31 out to O'Hare. Inbound, you're 26 minutes coming in from O'Hare, 15 minutes in from the Edens Junction. Once you're at the airport, it is starting to back up a little bit to get into the airport from the Kennedy all the way over to Mannheim, and then getting out of the airport a little bit heavy from the terminals to Bessie Coleman Drive. Just give yourself a little extra time there. On the Eisenhower, pretty good inbound, outbound, a little slow. Central to Des Plaines, 17 back out to Mannheim, 35 minutes out to the Jane Addams. Inbound on the Stevenson looks good. Outbound, slow Damon to Cicero. On I-55, cleanup of an earlier crash at Joliet Road, still slow in both directions. The Dan Ryan, 17 minutes in, 3 minutes slower in the Express, 16 minutes going out to the Skyway. Everything else looking pretty good. 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
0: AccuWeather, the forecast for the rest of today, mostly cloudy and humid with a shower and heavy thunderstorm or two. High of 82, mid-70s along the lakefront, 80 right now at O'Hare. Markets are mixed. The Dow down 95 points, NASDAQ up 291, the S&P 500 up 34. It's 1220.
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0: Bling is out and quiet luxury is in as more affluent consumers choose subtle displays of wealth over flashy status symbols. Joining us to discuss is Bob Fibb, CEO of The Retail Doctor based in New York, the website theretaildoctor.com. Bob, thank you for joining us today on the Noon Business Hour. Describe this shift in tangible terms. What does it look like when we say bling is out and quiet luxury is in? What is quiet luxury?
14: Well, I think quiet luxury sounds like it's good taste. So it's you're not wearing logos. And I think Succession started this a couple of years ago where you'd say, wow, it's a really great looking shirt. And then you'd go and do a Google search. Holy crap, that's $3,000. And you'd go, I've never heard of this brand. Well, that's kind of what quiet luxury really is. And, you know, for a lot of people, it really kind of is like exclusion dressed up as taste. So if you already are in the club, well, you read that signal, but a lot of other people don't see it at all. So it doesn't feel like style. It's more of a personal knowing. And we're seeing this across, you know, whether that's going to come in designer clothing or investments or education. There's a couple of areas that people are talking about it.
0: And is this strictly an American phenomenon? I only ask because yesterday I happened to find myself watching the Monte Carlo Grand Prix, the Formula One race, and there were lots of logos along the race course for bling, for very high end watches and jewelry along this race course overseas. So is quiet luxury simply an American thing, and conspicuous consumption is an overseas thing? How is the market shaking out?
14: You played right into my next words. you know, everybody is talking about quiet luxury, but UBS named their 2026 luxury outlet Quiet No More. And the fashion runways, both sides of the Atlantic, went wild. You know, UBS said the whisper is over. So, you know, I'm the retail doc. So two customers walk in, one's in beige, one's in gold chains, that could still be the same bank account. And so the salesperson who guesses the wallet from the outfit might have lost both sales, because I think you're exactly right that quiet luxury really was a lockdown mood, not a law, and people kind of got cautious and dressed cautious. And yes, there are security issues and some other things that can play into it. But I think, you know, people are saying, I'm going to live for today, and whatever format that comes in. If you go to luxury brands, you can see like maybe the logos are all blacked out or some different things. But, you know, when luxury was quiet, you sold the craftsmanship. But now that it's loud, people are selling that story. And your point, watching the car race, you know, these customers aren't hiding that purchase anymore. They're wearing to be asked about it.
0: Bob Fibb, CEO of The Retail Doctor in New York, thank you for joining us today. Still ahead, investment ideas in our Stock Picker Monday segment. It's 1223 business news from Bloomberg, and here's Denise Pellegrini.
15: Well, the Dow continues to drop, Rob. It's down 78 points now. Microsoft really weighing on the Dow, possibly related to its data center business. S&P, though, it's gaining 33. NASDAQ up 284 points, though nowhere near where we were before Friday's route. And now let's check in with Kurt Kimmel at agmarket.net Normal for what's happening there, Kurt.
16: Well, good afternoon, Denise. Grain markets are somewhat stable after last week's hard sell-off. Improving crop conditions across the Midwest has kept the market on the defensive. We did see some positive corn and soybean export news this morning, but not enough to push the market in the green. And wheat futures are higher on conditions being too wet for harvest and some disease setting in. Corn futures 1 to 2 higher, soybeans 2 to 6 cents lower, and the wheat market's up 5 to 6 cents a bushel. Kurt Kimmel, agmarket.net.
15: Thank you, Kurt. And with business at 23 and 53 and in the noon business hour, live from Bloomberg Newsroom, Denise Pellegrini, News Radio 105.9 WBBM.
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12: Trouble on the Dan Ryan in the express lanes. Looks like a reported crash here. Pretty heavy, 35th to 31st. You're about 3 minutes slower in the express lane. So, yeah, use the locals. They're moving okay. 17 minutes coming in from the merge to the Jane Byrne interchange. 16 minutes going back out. Elsewhere on the Edens, you're 15 minutes in, 15 minutes going back out. The Kennedy now 26 minutes in from O'Hare. You're 32 back out to O'Hare and about the same in the express lanes. A little bit heavy at O'Hare. Give yourself a good 7 to 10 minutes extra for any flight plans you have there. The Eisenhower doing okay. And the Stevenson moving along all right as well. Next traffic, 1238 News Radio, 105.9 WBBM.
0: AccuWeather forecast for the rest of today, mostly cloudy and humid with a shower and heavy thunderstorm. High today of 82, mid-70s along the lakefront, 80 right now under cloudy skies at 1230.
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0: Good afternoon, I'm Rob Hart. These are the top stories on News Radio WBBM. Charges are filed against a Chicago boy barely in his teens for a shooting that left four other young boys wounded. President Trump's attendance at the NBA Finals game in New York tonight leads to changes outside of the arena. The Bears Stadium pursuit could provide an opening for the White Sox. It's Stock Picker Monday. We'll tap the expertise of a Wall Street pro. Business, the markets are mixed. The Dow is down 1.6 points. The NASDAQ is up 377. The S&P 500 is up 52. 80 degrees right now at O'Hare under cloudy skies. It's 1231. Topping our news at the half hour. A 13-year-old boy has been arrested and charged with a shooting in Chicago's Bronzeville neighborhood that wounded four other boys. That shooting happened Saturday night near 45th and Prairie. All four of the victims are expected to survive. The first two games of the NBA Finals in San Antonio were watched by thousands of fans outside of Madison Square Garden in New York City. That will not be the case tonight because of one chief fan.
1: No watch party outside Madison Square Garden for Game 3 tonight because President Trump is attending. However, NYPD Commissioner Jessica Tisch says,
3: for Game 4, we do expect watch parties outside of Madison Square Garden to resume.
1: The entire perimeter around the garden, which sits atop the very busy Penn Station, will be closed off tonight. And ticket holders have been told to arrive at least 2 hours early to get through security. Sherry Preston, ABC News.
0: 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The markets are mixed, and joining us with the latest in what's driving financial markets is Ryan Dietrich, Chief Market Strategist with the Carson Group in Omaha, Nebraska. Ryan, thank you for joining us today on the Noon Business Hour. And before we talk about today's market activity, let's take a look at Friday's sell-off. And it's really, there's a bit of a bounce back today. But now that we have a couple of days to digest what happened, what were some of the contributing factors for that rush to the exits on Friday?
4: Yeah, first off, happy Monday, everybody, and thanks for having me back. And I was in your city last week in beautiful Chicago. Went to the Cubs game on Wednesday, so that was a lot of fun. But getting to Friday, S&P dropped 2.6%, worst day of the year. Honest to goodness, the market, I know we talked about this before, Rob, the market had a heck of a rally. It's up 9 weeks in a row, one of the longest win streaks ever. And we had a 9-day win streak right before that, also one of the longest win streaks ever. So it was a pretty stretch rubber band. But to get exactly to the point quickly, we had some good economic data last week. Services data was solid. Manufacturing data solid. Then on Friday, a really good jobs report. The reality is, okay, you know what? The Fed's probably not going to be cutting any rates, and the worry was they might be hiking. We don't think that's the case, but we kind of sold off almost on good news because the Fed is probably just holding pat the rest of this year.
0: And it looks like on that elasticity front, a little bit of a bounce back for the NASDAQ today, especially after just being absolutely punished on Friday.
4: It was. You know, the technology sector, are you ready for this one, was down 6.66%, 666 on Friday. So there you go. Take that.
0: Ominous.
4: Exactly. Semiconductors obviously crushed as well. Really momentum in general. But here's what's really interesting. You look at like the 11 sectors of the S&P 500, Rob, only one of them underperformed the S&P. That was technology, meaning the other 10 groups actually did better than the overall market. And last week in general, yes, stocks were down. It happens. It'll happen again. But we saw actually six sectors green last week, right? So it's not like everything's just crashing and burning. It was rotation, the lifeblood of a bull market rotation. I wouldn't be shocked at all with technology, which is still up, by the way, 25% for the year, is up over 30% before the big drop, to see things like financials and industrials and healthcare, some other areas, maybe even called that value area, start to do well as money rotates around. Money doesn't have to leave. It can rotate around. That's why you keep a diversified portfolio.
0: Now, I want to bounce this one off of you, Ryan, because this really does have the potential to be a water cooler conversation this week, and that is the SpaceX IPO, which could take place on Friday. And according to the screen that circulates fun facts on the elevator, Ryan, one of the blurbs was Elon Musk could become a trillionaire on Friday if the SpaceX IPO goes through and all goes well. Now, this is, it's really more of a launching pad for conversation, pun intended, but if the SpaceX IPO does not meet expectations, does that have the potential to move the market, or is that just a topic of conversation?
4: Yeah, well, that's a really good question, because I think it really could move markets. I mean, you think about it, this is supposed to be a $1.7 to $1.8 trillion company that's coming in. They're literally changing the rules and how quickly companies potentially can join some of the major indices. There's a reason they're going through the NASDAQ, the SpaceX wants to get on the NASDAQ 100 a little bit sooner. The truth, again, is what happens, these indices need to buy shares of SpaceX, and they probably need to sell some shares of others. So we wouldn't be shocked at all if maybe some of the other large cap tech had a little bit of weakness, at least initially, but then to put a cherry on top, it's in the only one coming, right? We know bigger IPO, or not bigger, but very large IPOs are coming, Anthropic, OpenAI, even what Google said last week. I mean, Google was having their second IPO. It's a lot of big supply coming on the market here, and that always can potentially be a little potential peak. But I maybe tech takes a break, and maybe some of the other areas kind of take that baton, like I answered a question or two ago.
0: Ryan Dietrich, Chief Market Strategist with the Carson Group in Omaha. Thank you for joining us today on the Noon Business Hour. Coming up next, an unexpected winner may be emerging in the Bears Stadium saga, and they currently play at 35th and Shields. We'll explain. It's 12:36.
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0: 12:38, traffic and weather together on the 8th. And here's Brian Peck.
12: Good news on the Dan Ryan in the express lanes. Earlier crash at 31st. Looks like that's cleared out of the way. Still a couple of minutes slower in the express. Stay in the locals. They're moving a little bit better. 18 minutes from the merge into downtown. 15 minutes going back out. The Eden's traveling well. The Kennedy, 26 in. You're 31 back out to the airport. The Eisenhower, clear sailing inbound, outbound. A little slow. Cicero to Des Plaines, but clear after that. On the Stevenson, 29 minutes coming in from I-355, just 17 in from the Tri-State, 23 minutes out to the Tri-State. I-55 in Will County, moving well now. I-57 in good shape, and the Bishop Ford, 13 minutes in, 21 minutes going out. A little slow through the work zone there. Route 394, DuSable Lakeshore Drive, the Tri-State and the tollways, nothing out of the ordinary. Route 53, I-80 in Northwest Indiana, doing okay for the most part. Next traffic coming up at 12:48, News Radio 105.9 WBBM.
0: Accu, the forecast for the rest of today, mostly cloudy and humid with a shower and a heavy thunderstorm or two. Any thunderstorm can produce flooding downpours, a high of 82, mid-70s along the lakefront, 80 right now at O'Hare. Markets are mixed. The Dow is down 68 points, NASDAQ up 325, the S&P 500 up 42. It's 12:40. 640.
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0: As the Bears eye Indiana, the White Sox may gain an inside track for public funding for a new stadium in Chicago. With us to explain is Greg Hines, columnist for Crane Chicago Business. Greg, thank you for joining us today on the Noon Business Hour. The talk of the White Sox potentially moving to Nashville went awfully quiet, especially after Justin Ishbia bought into the ownership team with the potential to succeed Jerry Reinsdorf as owner within a matter of years. But the Sox are still working on the stadium front, and what have they been doing while this Bears drama has been playing out on the front pages and top stories of news outlets all over the place?
2: Well, the first thing they've done is wait. The Bears have kind of sucked up all the political oxygen right now for stadium deals in Springfield and Chicago, and they haven't gotten away with that, gotten it in the way of all that. But if the Bears really go, I think you're going to see new attention focused on the White Sox, and they've been kind of quietly let people know that they're still interested. Jerry Reinsdorf, it didn't get much from this. He was down in Springfield a few weeks ago to pitch some help for himself. And Mr. Ishbia, meanwhile, has bought a bunch of property on the west side of the river, right across from the 78, where Jerry Reinsdorf had pitched a new stadium with a bunch of public help. Whether a stadium might go there, whether it would go on the 78 property next to the new Chicago Fire Stadium, isn't quite known, but clearly, if the Bears go, and then there is still some doubt, if the Bears go, I think the pressure on local politicians not to let another big franchise leave our town will ratchet up dramatically.
0: And there was a White Sox carve-out in that pilot bill that eventually lost steam in Springfield, which there was the section that allowed for property tax negotiations for parcels of land that were former railroad yards, and that applied to the Sox parcel, the soon-to-be former Amtrak 14th Street yard in the South Loop, and One Central, which was right next to Soldier Field.
2: That's correct. They clearly want to be part of the conversation here. What exactly they want to do, we don't know. Mr. Reinsdorf wanted to build a new stadium on the 78 property. Mr. Ishbia hasn't quite said, but both have made it pretty clear that they're not very happy at 35th and Shields. What they kind of want is what the Cubs have created up in Wrigleyville, which is an entertainment district. The new paradigm in Major League Sports now is you don't just want to build a place for a team. You want to build an event. You want to build a party where people go to the game and then they stick around and they drink and they go out to dinner and party. And that's kind of hard to do at 35th, where the neighborhood really didn't want those kinds of stuff. They wanted the crowds to go home afterwards, but there's a lot of economic potential there if it's done the right way.
0: And it seems like the Sox have done what the Bears did with Arlington Heights a couple of years ago. They've already purchased the land. They're very coy about what that land at 14th and at Roosevelt and Canal or 14th and Canal. They're very coy about what that land is going to be, but already some word is leaked out through presentations by Amtrak that the goal is to eventually put a baseball stadium there or a baseball stadium adjacent entertainment district. They have their eye on that portion of the city of Chicago in the South Loop. So does that change the nature of the conversations? Are we going to see a sequel to Mike Madigan stopping the clock at midnight because St. Petersburg is a calling?
2: I don't know if you're going to quite see that. The Mike Madigan days are over. But I do think that the key thing to look at here is synergy. The amount of economic pop in terms of ancillary entertainment things you can get if you have two stadiums next to each other and two different teams is really enormous. The Bears, much as we love them, only play 10, 11 home games a year. The White Sox play more than 80, and if they get into the playoffs, they could reach 100. You know, 30,000, 40,000 people for each game, you figure that out. It's a lot of money, and you have that right next to a soccer stadium that has 10 or 15 games a year. And hey, you're cooking. You got, there's some real potential there for real dough.
0: Greg Hines, columnist, Crane Chicago Business. Thank you for joining us today on the Noon Business Hour. Join us this time tomorrow for Travel Tuesday. And still to come, our Monday Stock Picker. It's 12:45.
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0: 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And here's Brian Peck.
12: Get a little heavy through the work zone on the Bishop Ford outbound. You got some slow spots from 115th to 159th. 19 minutes to get out to 8094 now. 13 minutes going back in. I-57 looks pretty good, though. On the Edens, 15 minutes in, 15 minutes out. The Kennedy, 26 minutes in from O'Hare. 31 back out to the airport. The Eisenhower, 35 in from the Jane Addams. It's 15 in for Mannheim, 21 back out to Mannheim on the Stevenson. Slow I-355 to Cass. A little bit of road work going on there. 29 minutes coming in from I-355. Just 17 in from the Tri-State. 23 minutes going back out to the tri-state. And the Dan Ryan, 20 minutes in, 15 minutes going back out. 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
0: AccuWeather, the forecast for the rest of today, mostly cloudy, humid with a shower and heavy thunderstorm or two, a high of 82, mid-70s at the lakefront, 80 right now at O'Hare. Markets are mixed, the Dow down 23 points, NASDAQ up 322, the S&P 500 up 43. It's 1250.
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0: It's Stock Picker Monday. Joining us on the Village of Bedford Park.

0: Business Line, reminding you to bring your business home, is Chuck Carlson, CEO of Horizon Investment Services and publisher of the website UpsideStocks.com, based in Hammond. Chuck, thank you for joining us today on the Noon Business Hour. 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
1: That's right. The name of the company is Sanmina. The symbol is S-A-N-M. It trades for about $250 a share. And as you mentioned, Rob, it's a basically an integrated manufacturing company for larger original equipment manufacturers. In effect, it's a contract manufacturing company that builds, designs, manufactures products for other companies across a variety of industries, including technology. And thus, the AI build-out has been a nice boost for the company. You're looking at pretty strong double-digit revenue gains this year and next. The company has had very strong earnings beats in the last four quarters, especially a 31% earnings beat in the March quarter. So this is a company where Wall Street is still playing catch-up in terms of the size of the earnings growth that this company can achieve. You can get it at a reasonable valuation. It's not dirt cheap, but you can get it at 22 times 2026 earnings estimates and 19 times the 2027 earnings estimates. So it's a stock with good momentum, exposure to growing fields, and you can get it at a price I think is pretty attractive. That's Sanmina, S-A-N-M, $250 a share.
0: And speaking of valuation, your next selection, well, let's say, Chuck, valuation is the core of their business.
1: It is. The company is EZCorp. The symbol is EZPW. It trades for a little under $32 a share. And as you kind of alluded to, it is all about value with this company in terms of appraising merchandise. The company is one of the largest pawn shops in the U.S. They also provide pawn services in Mexico and Latin America. So it's a really a play on, you know, an area of the economy that you know, a lot of focus gets put on a lot of consumer spending, the affluent, but there's another area of the economy where things may not be as strong, and a company like EZCorp kind of benefits from that. Revenue this year should be up 33%. That'll drop down, but still be up a healthy 8% in 2027. And the common thread with Sanmina is the earnings beats. The company in its March quarter beat the street earnings estimate by 43%. So again, it's a company where Wall Street is really kind of behind trying to catch up to the growth potential of the firm. They should earn $2 a share in earnings in 2026, which gives it a price earnings multiple of a little over 15, which I think is a reasonable price to pay. So that's EZCorp, symbol EZPW, trades for $32 a share, and myself and our company and our clients own both of these stocks.
0: Chuck Carlson, CEO of Horizon Investment Services, thank you for joining us today on Stock Picker Monday. His selections, Sanmina Corporation, S-A-N-M, and EZCorp, E-Z-P-W. Let's check business news from Bloomberg, and here is Denise Pellegrini.
2: Stocks are kind of gaining. Overall, tech is gaining today. Apple unveiling next generation of its AI platform, including an update to its Siri digital assistant. That stock is higher. Dow, though, it is down, with tech stock Microsoft weighing on the Dow. S&P gaining 45, Dow down 30. NASDAQ, it is up 340 points right now. And forget about a pied de terre. Growing number of seniors are going for a med-a-terre near their doctors. Wall Street Journal says wealthy senior citizens are buying second properties in major metros so they can stay close to the best medical providers they can find. With business at 23 and 53 and in the Noon Business Hour, live from Bloomberg Newsroom, Denise Pellegrini, News Radio 105.9 WBBM.
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0: Traffic and weather together and Brian Peck.
15: The Edens looks good. The Kennedy 26 in from O'Hare, 31 back out to the airport. The Eisenhower in pretty good shape. Inbound, outbound, 24 minutes out to Mannheim. The Stevenson moving along okay. And the Dan Ryan, 19 minutes in, 14 minutes out. Next traffic coming up at 108. 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
0: AccuWeather forecast for the rest of today. Mostly cloudy and humid with a shower and heavy thunderstorm or two. A high of 82, mid-70s at the lakefront. 80 at O'Hare, 81 at Midway, 71 at the lakefront. It's 12:59.
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0: Thanks for joining us for the noon business hour. 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Coming up in the next half hour,
16: his picture's on the wall at every Secretary of State's office, but will he run for Chicago mayor?
17: I'm excited about the prospect, but it's a big decision.
16: I'm political editor Jeff Buckles with more from Alexi Janulius.
0: After 8 patient deaths were linked to one Chicago plastic surgeon, the state has opened a financial probe into the case. Plus, Ukraine says Russian drone strikes hit a nuclear storage facility near Chernobyl. More on the way from ABC News. Business, the markets are mixed. The Dow is down 47 points. NASDAQ up 312. S&P 500 is up 41. ABC News is next at 1 o'clock.
18: From ABC News, I'm Chuck Sievertson. Iran and Israel say they have stopped attacks after President Trump told Israeli Prime Minister Netanyahu not to retaliate for the latest Iranian attacks, but the Israeli leader did anyway. ABC's Jonathan Carl.
19: The president has been up very early this morning posting on social media, pleading with both of them to stop the attacks. He is trying to salvage what is left of his ceasefire. Clearly,

0: worried not just about the Iranian actions, but that his ally, Benjamin Netanyahu, the Israeli prime minister, will blow up what is left of those peace talks.
1: Ukraine saying Russian drone strikes at a nuclear fuel storage facility near Chernobyl, but radiation levels are stable. Ukraine retaliating with its own drones. Russia's lost at least 500,000 troops in the war, says ABC's Ian Pannell in Moscow.
2: We have managed to speak to some people here, including some who said, look, they supported Vladimir Putin. They thought that there was a justification for the start of the war, but now there are doubts.
1: Two people are being sought in connection with a mass shooting over the weekend at a summer festival in Toledo, Ohio. 12 people injured. Update on the still-not-over California primary, a week since the final votes were cast. On the L.A. mayoral contest, ABC's Trevor Ault.
3: In California, 80% of votes are mail-in, and there are still many more votes that are still coming in. We don't exactly know how many more are left, but based on the trends we're seeing, we are likely going to have a runoff election in November in Los Angeles between two Democrats, Karen Bass and Nithya Raman.
1: An offshore magnitude 7.8 earthquake hit the southern Philippines today, killing at least 35 people, injuring more than 140 others, officials say. Wall Street has been clawing back some of its sell-off from last week. Major indexes are mixed. The Dow lower, the S&P and NASDAQ higher. Oil prices are higher following fighting between Israel and Iran, but they have come off their peaks from overnight. 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
8: It's 1:03 on Monday afternoon, June 8th. Good afternoon. Thanks for joining us. I'm Rob Hart. 84 degrees right now in Chicago under partly sunny skies. Cooler along the lakefront, mostly cloudy and humid with a shower. Could see a heavy thunderstorm or two. And the warm weather will stick around. We could see highs in the 90s by Wednesday. The details in the five-day forecast coming up at 1:15. Our top local story on News Radio WBBM. The field of potential candidates is growing for next year's Chicago mayoral election, but one possible candidate isn't saying much about his plans for now. The story from WBBM political editor Jeff Buckles.
9: Illinois Comptroller Susana Mendoza's decision to get into the race focused new attention on the people who could be on next February's ballot, including Mendoza's fellow Democratic statewide office holder, Alexi Janulius.
10: It's something that I'm taking a hard look at.
9: Illinois Secretary of State has tried to use statewide office as a springboard before. He was state treasurer back in 2010 when he ran for U.S. Senate, losing to incumbent Republican Mark Kirk. And the former loan executive for his family's now closed Broadway Bank has more than $18 million available for campaign expenses. That's way more than any other declared or potential candidate, including Mayor Brandon Johnson.
10: I am maniacally bullish about the city of Chicago, but we've got some enormous challenges.
9: Including, he says, affordability and public safety.
11: What goes into that decision or will go into that decision for you?
10: There's a lot. It's a big decision to make.
9: And he's not saying when he'll make it. Jeff Buckles, News Radio 105.9 WBBM.
8: State regulators are vowing major changes after an investigation into a plastic surgeon with a troubling past.
12: The Illinois Department of Financial and Professional Regulation, which is in charge of the state's medical licenses, is promising an internal review about why Dr. Ayub Sayeg, who runs 63 Laser and Skin Clinic on Chicago's Southwest Side, has not been disciplined, despite being linked to 8 patient deaths in a 7-year span. A Tribune investigation revealed each death was a woman of color who had seen Dr. Sayeg for a tummy tuck or liposuction procedure. The department says it's been investigating the surgeon since 2020, but the report finds his medical record remains clean. In a statement, officials say Sayeg's case has, quote, fallen short of our standards. They will now seek to bar him from practicing medicine in Illinois and propose changes to state law to prevent similar incidents in the future. Andy Dane, News Radio 105.9 WBBM.
8: A teenage boy is now charged in a Bronzeville shooting that wounded four other young teens over the weekend.
13: Chicago police say the 13-year-old suspect faces four counts of aggravated battery with a firearm along with other weapons charges in connection to the shooting near 45th and Prairie Saturday night. Investigators say he was arrested about 20 minutes after the gunfire and identified as the shooter. Four boys between the ages of 11 and 14 were wounded in the attack. They're all expected to recover. Now, this shooting happened less than 2 hours before a separate shooting just a few blocks away near 45th and Federal that wounded three people, including an 18-year-old woman who's still hospitalized in critical condition. Rachel Pearson, News Radio, 105.9 WBBM.
8: City leaders are hoping a new agreement with the YMCA in Metropolitan Chicago will help.

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3: From the place that belongs to the community it serves. 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
4: The Y says it expects 5,000 young people to sign up for the free memberships. They will be good through August 31st. A shooting in Englewood left two people hospitalized early this morning. Chicago police say an 18-year-old man and woman were outside just after 3:30 in the 400 block of West 51st Street when they heard shots and felt pain. They woman suffered several wounds to the body. She's in critical condition at the University of Chicago Medical Center. That's also where the man was taken. He's in good condition after being shot in the foot. Police are investigating. No one's in custody. One person was hospitalized following a fire at a bar and liquor store in the Irving Park neighborhood on the north side early this morning.
5: The fire broke out at Hangover Sports Bar and Liquor Store at Pulaski and Eddy. The Chicago Fire Department raised a still-in-box alarm for more equipment and manpower. Video and photos shared by CFD show several firefighters operating hoses through the front window. One person was transported to the hospital. Their condition wasn't immediately known. It's not yet clear what caused the fire. Carolina Garibay, News Radio 105.9 WBBM.
4: 108, traffic and weather together on the 8s. Good afternoon, Mike Allison.
6: Well, good afternoon. We will start off with the Edens, where things are still nice and clear so far at 15 minutes either way, Lake Cook to the Kennedy Junction. The Kennedy, not as lucky, pretty busy both directions this afternoon. On your inbound side, we've got a delay between Cumberland and Nagel. Then you're tight again from North Avenue down to about Randolph. 26 in from O'Hare, 15 in from the junction. The express lanes are still flowing inbound, a couple minutes slower though, so stick to the locals for now. On your outbound side, 23 to Montrose and 37 to get out to O'Hare. On the O'Hare extension, that's I-190 eastbound, not too bad, a little bit slow though from Mannheim to the Tri-State. Westbound, some pretty heavy pockets this afternoon from the Kennedy over to Mannheim. On the Eisenhower, we have a 36-minute trip in from I-90 and 42 to get back out. The Stevenson, we're at a 30-minute pace either way between the Veterans and Usaba Lakeshore Drive. On the Dan Ryan coming inbound, the normal delay from Pershing up to about Roosevelt, 19 minutes in and just 14 on your way back out. 57 still clear either way. On the Bishop Ford, inbound is fine, but outbound pretty tight through that long-term roadwork zone, 19 minutes to get to 8094. Usaba Lakeshore Drive still moving along okay, as are your area tollways. Looking at I-80, your westbound side, a few slow spots from the Des Plaines River Bridge over to Larkin, but eastbound's okay. And in Northwest Indiana, 8094 westbound, just a few slow spots so far from I-65 over to Kennedy Avenue. From the Metro Traffic Center, your next report's 118 on News Radio 105.9 WBBM.
4: AccuWeather forecast for the rest of today, mostly cloudy and humid with a shower and a heavy thunderstorm or two. Any thunderstorm can produce flooding downpours. High of 82, mid-70s along the lakefront. Then tonight, warm and sticky with a thunderstorm in spots, a low near 70. And then tomorrow, clouds breaking for some sunshine, becoming quite warm and humid with a stray thunderstorm, especially early, and a high of 89. Right now, we have 84 at O'Hare, partly sunny, 74 at the lakefront, 79 in Naperville, Glenview, partly sunny, 81. Markets are higher. The Dow is up just a fraction, 2 points. The NASDAQ is up 1.25%, 331 points. The S&P 500 is up 49 points. It's 110.
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3: It's 1:11 when the Obama Presidential Center opens on June 19th. Some famous people will help guide visitors.
4: According to the Obama Foundation, the center will be using digital guides offered through the Bloomberg Connects app. Oprah Winfrey is among the famous tour guides. She narrates a campus guide that explores the history and vision of the Presidential Center. Tom Hanks lends his voice to the museum guide, which is introduced by President Obama. And for those who want to know more about the art at the center, Michelle Obama introduces an art guide, which features artists talking about the inspiration behind their works. 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
3: Laws in Illinois were created to help mothers use campaign funds to pay for child care, but it's fathers who are taking the most advantage of the legislation.
5: The advocacy group Vote Mama says it fought for laws to make elected office more accessible to women. However, the Tribune reports an analysis by Vote Mama reveals the two biggest users of those laws in the nation are two dads from Illinois. State Senators Rahm Villivallam and Omar Aquino have used campaign funds to spend about $200,000 and $150,000, respectively, on child care for their young children in the past 5 years. Roger Plummer, News Radio, 105.9 WBBM.
3: 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The heat is on. The details in the five-day forecast from AccuWeather next.
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3: It's 1:15, the five-day forecast from AccuWeather, sponsored by Four Seasons Heating, Air Conditioning, Plumbing, Sewer, and Electric. And here's meteorologist Brian Thompson.
13: Well, largely dry across the area right now. Rob, we do have even a few glimpses of sunshine. We are watching some showers and thunderstorms well off to our south and west, and we will be watching those moving in as the afternoon goes on. So there will be the potential for some heavy thunderstorms that could produce flooding downpours. High temperature 85. It'll be in the mid-70s at the lakefront. Still a thunderstorm in spots tonight. It will be warm and sticky, a low near 70. Clouds will break for some sun tomorrow, turning out quite warm and humid. Still the risk for a stray thunderstorm, especially early, up to 89 tomorrow. A hot and humid day Wednesday with some sunshine and a high of 94. And we will be watching for the potential for some severe thunderstorms Wednesday night that could bring damaging wind gusts and flooding downpours. And then Thursday, a hot and humid day with times of sun and clouds. Again, the potential for some severe weather later in the day and evening that could produce hail, damaging winds. Thursday's high about 91. And we should get into some nicer weather by Friday with a lot of sunshine and lower humidity, while the high around 84. It's 84 right now at O'Hare, 83 at Midway, and in South Chicago, 74 at the lakefront. We're heading up to 85 this afternoon. I'm AccuWeather the meteorologist, Brian Thompson.
3: WBBM News Time, 116. It's time for sports, and from the Toyota on Eden Sports Desk, former Bulls big man and longtime television broadcaster Stacey King has died unexpectedly at the age of 59. Reports say an autopsy is scheduled to determine the cause of death. Moments ago, we received a statement from former teammate Michael Jordan saying, quote, "We shared some special years together as teammates, and he was part of a group that helped define an era of Chicago Bulls basketball." Stacey King, dead at the age of 59. New York hosts San Antonio tonight in Game 3 of the NBA Finals. The Knicks lead 2-0, riding a 13-game postseason winning streak, second longest of all time. The Cubs' most expensive player has so far been a big liability. The story from Rick Gregg.
14: Alex Bregman's $35 million a year deal made a lot of sense when the Cubs agreed to it before the season. He brought a gold glove at third and a championship pedigree and a consistently above average bat. But that bat's gone cold, especially in the clutch. The good news is Bregman knows why.
15: Some mechanical things are off that are setting everything off, and it's putting me in between and out in front on soft and late on fastballs, and haven't covered anything from the middle of the plate in all year, any hard in. It's too much separation.
14: And he's working to fix it. The bad news is he hasn't.
15: None of that matters at all. I got to come through in the game.
14: Bregman batting just .243 this year and just .173 in RBI situations, including two missed opportunities Sunday night. Covering the Cubs, Rick Gregg, News Radio 105.9 WBBM.
3: No work for the White Sox until hosting the league-best Braves tomorrow night. This is one doozy of a homestand for a team that's still trying to prove itself. The Braves and then the Dodgers this weekend. The Wolves play a deciding Game 7 in Colorado. Tonight's winner advances to the Calder Cup Finals. It's 118. 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And here's Mike Allison.
16: Well, delays are still building on the Kennedy this afternoon. Your inbound side pretty tight right now from Cumberland over to Nagel, then again Armitage into the Jane Byrne interchange. We have a 30-minute trip in from O'Hare, 18 to make it in from the junction. If you want to jump in those express lanes, they are moving at about the same pace, but they should be flipping outbound pretty soon here. Speaking of the outbound side, right now looking at a 23-minute pace to Montrose and 37 to get out to the airport. On the Edens, things are moving along just fine in both directions. The Eisenhower inbound tight from St. Charles through the Tri-State, then from 1st Avenue over to Harlem, and finally Ashland into the Jane Byrne interchange. Altogether, 40 minutes in from I-90. We're at 46 to get back out. On the Stevenson, inbound is fine, just 25 in from the Veterans. Outbound, still pretty heavy here from just before Damon to Cicero, 27 to the Tri-State, and 35 on your way to 355. On the Dan Ryan, it's 18 minutes in, and outbound's a minute better at 17 to get to the split. Looking at 57, you're still clear in both directions. On the Bishop Ford, inbound is fine. Outbound building through that long-term roadwork zone. We're up to 22 minutes now to get to 8094. DuSable Lakeshore Drive northbound, heavy from Balbo up to Monroe. Southbound, just a bit tight as you're approaching Chicago Avenue. 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
3: AccuWeather forecast for the rest of today, mostly cloudy and humid with a shower and a heavy thunderstorm or two. Any thunderstorm can produce flooding downpours. Highs in the mid-80s today, but mid-70s along the lakefront. Then tonight, warm and sticky with a thunderstorm in spots and a low near 70. Tomorrow, clouds breaking for some sunshine, becoming quite warm and humid with a stray thunderstorm, especially early in the day. Tomorrow's high, 89. We have 84 right now at O'Hare, 74 at the lakefront. Naperville, cloudy and 79. Glenview, partly sunny, 81. Markets are mixed. The Dow is down one point. The NASDAQ is up 307 points, or 1.25%. The S&P 500 is up 44. It's 121. And our top story this hour, the Chicago Park District is extending its pool hours this summer, giving people more time to stay cool in the summer heat. We'll have much more on this story coming up at 1:31. Lincoln Park residents were surprised and concerned by a shooting early yesterday morning that sent a woman to the hospital.
17: Police say a 39-year-old woman was outside near Lincoln and Belden at around 4 o'clock yesterday morning when she heard shots and felt pain. She took herself to the hospital with multiple wounds and was initially listed in critical condition. Alderman Timmy Knudsen says the police department is sending out additional patrols and asked anyone with more information to come forward. Neighbors say they're scared. One says there are routinely people hanging out at that intersection until 4 a.m. every weekend. Nancy Hardy, News Radio, 105.9 WBBM.
3: Some four-legged North Suburban police officers are getting some protection.
18: The nonprofit group Vested Interest in Canines has donated bullet and stab protective vests to two Lake County Sheriff's Office canines, Enzo and Simba. Vested Interest was established in 2009. Organizers say the mission is to make sure bullet and stab protective vests are given to law enforcement dogs all around the country. The vests are made here in the U.S. and custom fitted. More than 6,500 have been given away so far to dogs in all 50 states, nearly $7 million in costs. All of that money comes from donations. Cisco Cotto, News Radio 105.9 WBBM.
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24: Rob, Apple shares have now turned lower as it unveils its new initiatives at the Worldwide Developers Conference. One headline says Apple has unveiled its latest Siri AI enhanced by Google Gemini models. Investors seem somewhat disappointed with it, although other investors do say they see some positive in what Apple is unveiling with the Siri updates. In any case, the Dow is up 22, S&P up 46, NASDAQ up 318 points with some strength in tech, as I mentioned, Apple shares are lower. Shares of Eli Lilly getting some positive attention. That's after data showed Lilly's next generation shot, Retatrutide, can help patients lose 30% of their body weight over about a 2-year period. With business at 23 and 53. From the Bloomberg Newsroom, Denise Pellegrini, News Radio 105.9 WBBM.
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7: It's 128, traffic and weather together on the 8th, sponsored by Jewel Osco, and here's Mike Allison.
8: Well, we have some delays building on the outbound side of the Kennedy right now. Things are getting pretty tight from the interchange out to Belmont, and then you're slow again from Lawrence over to Sayre. 25 minutes underway to Montrose, 38 to make it out to O'Hare. Metro wants to remind you, if you want to avoid these kind of delays, you can always take the UP Northwest line. There is a stop in Irving Park. If you're on the inbound side of the Kennedy, moving better, but still a 28-minute trip in from O'Hare, 16 in from the junction. Stick to the locals for now. The express lane's about 3 minutes slower. Back over on the Edens, everything's moving fine in either direction. The Eisenhower inbound slows St. Charles through the tri-state, then again in spots from 1st into the Jane Byrne interchange. 42 minutes in from I-90. We're up to 48 to get back out. On the Stevenson, your inbound side is fine. Outbound, though, pretty tight between a little before Damon now and Cicero. 32 minutes to the Tri-State, 40 if you're heading to 355. The Dan Ryan inbound tight from the Stevenson into the Jane Byrne interchange. We have an 18-minute trip in and 17 on your way back out. Looking at I-57, it's still clear in both directions. The Bishop Ford inbound's okay, but outbound heavy through that long-term roadwork zone, backed up to about 115th right now, 22 minutes out to 8094. On DuSable Lakeshore Drive, northbound, tight from a little past Roosevelt up to Monroe, then you're heavy again at Chicago. Southbound, really just a little bit slow, approaching Chicago. Your next traffic report from the Metro Traffic Center is at 138 on News Radio 105.9 WBBM.
7: AccuWeather forecast for the rest of today, mostly cloudy, humid with a shower and a heavy thunderstorm or two. Highs in the mid-80s, mid-70s along the lakefront. 84 at O'Hare, 74 at the lakefront. Lake Forest, partly sunny, 71.
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7: It's 1:30. Good afternoon. I'm Rob Hart. These are the top stories on News Radio WBBM. The Chicago Park District prepares for the opening of outdoor pool season. The Illinois Secretary of State says he's contemplating a potential run for mayor of Chicago.
10: This is Nancy Hardy. New drivers in Indiana are catching up to their counterparts here in Illinois. We'll explain how.
11: This is Rachel Pearson. A nationally recognized junior championship tees off in Aurora next week.
7: Business, the markets are higher. The Dow up 47 points. NASDAQ up 335. The S&P 500 is up 53. 84 degrees.

0: Degrees right now at O'Hare under partly sunny skies. It's 131, topping our news at the half hour. With temperatures reaching the 90s this week, the city of Chicago is giving residents more access to its Park District pools this summer. The story from WBBM's Carolina Garibay.
1: The Chicago Park District is opening its outdoor pools on June 19th, a week earlier than usual, extending the outdoor pool season. The Park District says that's 55 additional hours of outdoor pool access compared to last year, providing residents with even more opportunities to enjoy the neighborhood aquatic facilities. The early opening comes as the Park District continues to recover from staffing shortages post-pandemic. In 2022, fewer than half of the city's neighborhood pools opened. Carolina Garibay, News Radio 105.9 WBBM.
0: The Illinois Secretary of State says a potential run for mayor is a big decision, and it's one he's now considering. But Alexi Giannoulias has not said when or whether he'll decide to run for the city's top job. The former bank executive and Illinois State Treasurer tells WBBM News Radio the city faces a number of issues, including affordability and public safety.
2: I am encouraged, and I am honored to have the support and encouragement of a lot of folks who want me to run for mayor. It's something that we're taking a look at. But again, to me, it's about helping people, and I love doing what I'm doing.
0: Several people have already declared their intention to run in February citywide election, including outgoing state controller Susana Mendoza. Mayor Brandon Johnson has not said whether he will seek reelection. Young drivers in Indiana won't have to wait as long to get their first license.
3: Governor Mike Braun eliminated the additional 90 days that 16-year-olds had to wait before getting their first driver's license, saying it gives families more flexibility. As of July 1st, Hoosiers can get licensed if they pass the written, driving, and vision tests, plus meet other requirements, including having a learner's permit for 190 days. The Indiana Criminal Justice Institute has found the percentage of drivers speeding when they got into a crash dropped as they age, with those 15 to 20 years old the most likely to be going over the limit. Nancy Hardy, News Radio 105.9 WBBM.
0: Some of the world's top young golfers are headed to Aurora next week for a new championship event.
4: The inaugural Chicago Junior All-Star Championship tees off at Phillips Park Golf Course June 15th through the 18th, featuring 96 boys and girls ages 12 to 15 competing in a nationally recognized American Junior Golf Association tournament.
5: We're a big supporter of junior golf here at Phillips Park in the city of Aurora.
4: Superintendent of Golf Operations Jeff Schmidt says players will be competing over 54 holes before champions are crowned, and the course has something for everyone.
5: From the back tees, it plays just under 6,200 yards, and from the forward tees, it's about 4,800 yards. And what I tell all the golfers when they come into the golf course, don't look at the yardage, because you will use all 14 clubs in the bag.
4: Players from across the country are expected to take part, while organizers hope the championship becomes a fixture in Aurora for years to come. Rachel Pearson, News Radio, 105.9 WBBM.
0: Tonight's NBA Finals game in New York won't include an outside element since President Trump is planning to attend the game. This is New York City Police Commissioner Jessica Tisch.
6: Because of that visit, and in coordination with the United States Secret Service, there will unfortunately be no watch party outside of Madison Square Garden for Game 3 of the Finals, and no access to the immediate vicinity of MSG without an authorized reason to be there.
0: A watch party will be held in nearby Bryant Park. Police responded to a stabbing in New York just days before the kickoff to the World Cup. Here's ABC's Allison Kosick.
7: New concern about safety at one of the nation's busiest transit hubs, New York's Penn Station, after five people were stabbed in a random attack.
8: I got near track one. I saw somebody get stabbed. They screamed. Everybody started running.
7: Police tackling the suspect, who they say is homeless and appeared to be emotionally disturbed.
8: We were all just running just to get out of there.
7: First responders rushing in to help the injured. All are expected to survive.
0: The incident happened shortly after 7 o'clock last night in the concourse of the station. Target has voluntarily recalled baby wipes that were linked to potentially life-threatening bacterial contamination. The story from ABC's Sherry Preston.
9: Testing of Up and Up fragrance-free and cucumber-scented baby wipes uncovered the presence of two types of bacteria. In adults, the bacteria can cause infections that can lead to skin and eye irritations. However, in infants and small children whose immune systems aren't fully developed, the bacteria bacteria can enter the bloodstream, possibly causing sepsis or pneumonia. Those who bought the Up and Up baby wipes are encouraged to stop using them immediately and to contact Target for a full refund.
0: The impacted wipes have a manufacturing date code from November 7th of 2025 to May 5th of this year, with expiration dates between May 10th of 2028 and November 5th, 2028. It's 1:36.
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0: 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In Barrington, the S&K on Main Street and Northwest Highway selling gas for $4.25. Woodridge, the Thorntons at 63rd and Jane selling gas for $4.19. 1:38, traffic and weather together on the 8th, sponsored by the Chicagoland Roofing Council, and here's Mike Allison.
14: Well, starting to see some delays through the northwest Indiana area. The westbound side of 8094 getting pretty tight in spots from Central Avenue over to Kennedy Avenue. If you're on the eastbound side, though, everything's still moving along just fine. Looking at I-80 on your westbound side, a little bit tight right now from Chicago Street over to Larkin, but the eastbound side still moving along just fine. On your Illinois expressways, the Eden's still clear in both directions. The Kennedy on your inbound side, a little bit tight, Canfield to Nagel. And again, North Avenue to the Jane Burton interchange. 28 in from O'Hare and 16 in from the junction. Unfortunately, you no longer have those express lanes helping you out. They have been closed and are in the process of being flipped to the outbound side. Speaking of the outbound side, right now you're heavy out to that Windrush mural near North Avenue. Then you're pretty slow again, Lawrence over to Sayre. So 26 to Montrose, 40 to make it out to the airport. On Highway 90, eastbound tight from Bessie Coleman over to the Tri-State. Westbound, building a bit now from the Kennedy over to Manheim. On the Eisenhower, we have a 23-minute trip in from Manheim and 32 on your way back out. On the Stevenson, not too terrible at 30 minutes in from the Veterans and 40 to get back out. On the Dan Ryan, we have an 18-minute trip, and that's going either way now between the Merge and the Jane Burn interchange. 57 still doing okay, and on the Bishop Ford, outbound tight through the roadwork zone, a 20-minute trip to 8094. 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
15: WBBM AccuWeather. We have clouds and a few breaks of sunshine this afternoon. Most of the showers and thunderstorms still off to our south and west right now. We will see those move in to the area as the afternoon goes on. Any thunderstorm could produce flooding downpours, a high of 85. It'll be in the mid-70s at the lakefront. Warm and sticky tonight with a thunderstorm in spots, low near 70, and turning out quite warm and humid tomorrow. Clouds will break for some sun. There could be a stray thunderstorm, especially early, high 89. Hot and humid heading into Wednesday with some sunshine up to 94. 84 right now at O'Hare. It's 83 at Midway, 80 in Valparaiso, 74 at the lakefront. We're heading up to 85 this afternoon. I'm AccuWeather meteorologist Brian Thompson.
0: Markets are higher. The Dow is up just a fraction. The NASDAQ is up 1% or 278 points. The S&P 500 is up 38 points. It's 141. The Chicago theater community is celebrating major wins at last night's Tonys.
10: Will you ask Howard to let you work in New York?
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9: Steppenwolf and ISU alum Lori Metcalf won her third Tony, best performance for her role in Death of a Salesman. Metcalf is an original ensemble member of Steppenwolf and issued a shout-out to her fellow actors who founded the theater company in Chicago.
17: I was in college. I met six fellow students in the theater department, and they were Gary Sinise, Moira Harris, Al Wilder, Jeff Perry, Terry Kinney, and John Malkovich.
9: Metcalf also starred in Little Bear Ridge Road, which was also up for a Tony, and also premiered at Steppenwolf in 2024. Ollie Lewis Borsgi, known to Chicago audiences for his lead role in the premiere of The Who's Tommy at the Goodman, won a Tony for his supporting role in The Lost Boys. Last year, Steppenwolf won the Tony for Best Play for Purpose. Lisa Fielding, News Radio, 105.9 WBBM.
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0: Tributes are pouring in for a Chicago city worker known for improving bike safety across the city after he was killed while riding his bike in Bridgeport. 35-year-old Riley O'Neill worked for the Chicago Department of Transportation, helped lead the city's bike parking and street safety programs. Police say O'Neill was riding in a bike lane Friday when a car door suddenly opened in front of him, causing a crash involving a semi-truck. Transportation officials and cycling advocates are calling him a passionate public servant who dedicated his career to making Chicago streets safer for cyclists and pedestrians. WBBM News Time 1:46. 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Both the White Sox and Cubs get a needed day off. The scuffling Cubs stay busy. Jameson Taillon getting his injured hamstring examined.
2: You have to take any injury somewhat serious, you know, but I don't think it's crazy. Like, I'm walking around and moving around. Obviously, it'll be an IL stint, but, you know, hopefully we can keep the arm conditioned and moving around.
0: Taillon has made all 13 of his starts this year, but he also leads the majors in home runs allowed with 20. The Cubs open a 6-game road trip in Colorado tomorrow. They've dropped 20 of their last 27 games, including a 10-inning loss at home to the Giants last night. The White Sox trying to bounce back from losing 2 of 3 in Philadelphia. They start a bruising homestand. It begins against Atlanta tomorrow night. The Sox are only 2 games behind Cleveland in the division race, but the schedule will make them work for it. It's the NL West Atlanta Braves first, then it's the Dodgers over the weekend. Fans are mourning the sudden death of 3-time Bulls champion Stacey King. Reports state the 59-year-old broadcaster died following a fall at his home. There will be an autopsy. Ticket prices for tonight's NBA Finals Game 3 in New York are fetching up to $53,000 on the secondary market. The Knicks lead the Spurs 2-0. The Wolves are a win away from the AHL Calder Cup Finals, playing a deciding Game 7 in Colorado tonight. Angel Reese returns to town tomorrow when the slumping Sky host Atlanta. And the Chicago Hounds rugby team finishes the first undefeated regular season in league history. They were 10-0. They host a playoff semifinal at home in Bridgeview next Monday. That's sports at 16:46 past each hour. It's 1:48. 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And here's Mike Allison.
14: We have some good news on the outbound side of the Kennedy. You now have the help of those express lanes as you head outbound. Right now in the local lanes, 24 minutes to Montrose, 42 out to O'Hare, but if you do jump in the express lanes, you're going to save almost 15 minutes. If you're on the inbound side of the Kennedy, not as lucky. Building now from Cumberland to Harlem, and again in spots from the junction into the Chainburn interchange. 35 minutes to make it in from O'Hare, and 22 on your way in from the junction. Over on the Edens, we're still doing fine in both directions. The Eisenhower, not bad at 50 minutes in from I-90, and 52 to get back out. On the Stevenson, your inbound side is fine, but outbound getting pretty heavy here from just past the Dan Ryan over to Cicero. We're up to 36 minutes on your way to the Tri-State. It's going to be 44 minutes to make it out to 355. The Dan Ryan, 22 minutes to get downtown, pretty heavy between the Stevenson and the interchange. Outbound, tight to 18th, then again between Garfield and the Skyway, 18 minutes to make it to the split. On I-57, things are moving along just fine in both directions. The Bishop Ford inbound still clear, but outbound heavy through that long-term roadwork zone, 20 minutes to 80-94. On DuSable Lakeshore Drive, things are starting to pick up in both directions now. Northbound, pretty heavy between Roosevelt and Monroe. Southbound, seeing a delay from just before the Oak Street curve down to Chicago. Traffic is sponsored by Metra. If traffic, parking, and the high cost of gas are making your day even more stressful, it's time to ride Metra. Whether you're heading downtown, to dinner, or out with friends, Metra gets you there without the headache. Metra, drive less, do more. Your next traffic report at 1:58 on News Radio 105.9 WBBM.
0: Back, you are the forecast for the rest of today. Mostly cloudy and humid with a shower and heavy thunderstorm or two. A high in the mid-80s, mid-70s along the lakefront. Then tonight, warm and sticky with a thunderstorm in spots, a low near 70. Tomorrow, clouds breaking for sunshine, becoming quite warm and humid with a stray thunderstorm, especially early. Tomorrow's high, 89. Right now, we have 84 at O'Hare, 83 at Midway, 74 at the lakefront. and in Wheaton, cloudy sky, 78. Markets are higher. The Dow up 30 points. The NASDAQ up 1% or 298. And the S&P 500 is up 41. It's 150.
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0: Andy Dane has this week's Made in Chicago.
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5: I'm Andy Dane with Made in Chicago. 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
16: It's been a great big ride, and we cover everything from the activations and the company picnics all the way down to a bounce house in the backyard for Timmy.
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0: It's 153 business news. The markets are higher. The Dow is up 10. The NASDAQ is up 295 or 1%. The S&P 500 is up 40. Now from Bloomberg, here's Denise Pellegrini.
27: Rob, stocks are fluctuating with some strength in tech today. Investors, though, don't seem to be too thrilled with Apple's next generation of its AI platform as the iPhone maker tries to catch up to other tech companies. The new Apple intelligence system includes an overhauled Siri digital assistant. The rollout of the tech will be powered, though, by a custom version of Google Gemini, slowed in certain regions, including China and the EU, due to regulatory requirements. And the new Siri will be available only in English to start before expanding to other language. Here's something, though, the tech companies might be happy to hear. A federal judge has struck down that $100,000 fee President Trump ordered for H-1B visa applications. And the search for the perfect horse is siring a whole new industry. Wall Street Journal says exact genetic replicas of successful horses or clones are appearing all over the place now. And that's triggering worries, though, about the future of horse breeding, with the loss of chances for so-called happy accidents, genetic flukes that also produce big winning horses. With business at 23 and 53 from the Bloomberg Newsroom, Denise Pellegrini, News Radio 105.9 WBBM.
0: It's 1:55. The Department of Agriculture has a team on the ground in South Texas working to contain the New World screwworm cases discovered on two neighboring ranches in the past week.
28: Cattle raisers are well aware of the threat, but the New World screwworm is not just an agricultural concern.
29: Cats, dogs, backyard chickens, any warm-blooded animal the screwworm can get at.
28: And South Texas rancher Mark Hubbard says
29: some of the people that own those types of domesticated animals are not aware.
28: And if their pets become infected, Hubbard fears that livestock like his could be at risk. Jim Ryan, ABC News in Dallas-Fort Worth.
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0: It's 1:58, traffic and weather together on the 8s, and here's Mike Allison.
14: Well, things are getting pretty heavy on the outbound side of the Bishop Ford as you make your way through that long-term roadwork zone. Things are tight between 115th and the Steel Bridge. About 23 minutes now to get out to 8094, but inbound still moving just fine. Looking elsewhere, the Stevenson on your outbound side, you are now stop and go from the Dan Ryan to just past Cicero. Crews just arriving to the scene of a crash. Sounds like one lane block so far. IDOT reminds you to move over. It's the law. It's not a game. 41 minutes right now to make it out to the tri-state. 49 if you're heading out to 355. The good news is, if you're on the inbound side of the Stevenson, no gapers delay or any delay at all. Just 25 minutes back in from the veterans. Your next traffic report is at 208 on News Radio 105.9 WBBM.
0: AccuWeather forecast for the rest of today. Mostly cloudy and humid with a shower and a heavy thunderstorm or two. Highs today in the mid-80s, mid-70s along the lakefront. 84 right now at 159.
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13: Mayor Johnson's office says a program to curb gun violence and overdoses in some neighborhoods worked, so the city's running it back. I'm political editor Jeff Buckles at City Hall.
0: Advocates of Chicago's bicyclist community are remembering Riley O'Neill, a cyclist and city worker who was killed while riding his bike in Bridgeport last week. Plus, Israel and Iran say they paused attacks after trading fire over the weekend. More on the way from ABC News. Sports, Cubs and White Sox both off today. Business, the markets are higher. The Dow is up 11, the NASDAQ up 288, and the S&P 500 up 39. 84 degrees right now in Chicago under partly sunny skies. Could see some rain, maybe some thunderstorms. ABC News is next. It's 2 o'clock.
15: From ABC News, I'm Chuck Sievertson. Iran and Israel say they have stopped attacking each other since President Trump told Israeli Prime Minister Netanyahu not to retaliate for the latest Iranian attacks. But the Israeli leader did anyway. On Trump's efforts, ABC News White House correspondent Karen Travers.
1: He has said last week that he thought that there could be an agreement announced by this past weekend. That, of course, did not happen. The president continues to say that negotiations are in the final stage, that they're getting close to a deal. But we have heard that for weeks now from the president without any meaningful progress or getting a deal actually agreed to and announced publicly.
15: Ukraine saying Russian drones hit a nuke fuel facility, but radiation levels are stable. Russia's lost 500,000 troops in the war, says ABC's Ian Pannell in Moscow.
2: What I've noticed being here, people are very, very reluctant to talk, especially on camera, especially once they know that you're American TV. We had some filming that was set up. People cancel at the last minute. People talk to us. But as soon as you mention going on camera, people don't want to.
15: Two people are being sought in connection with a mass shooting over the weekend at a summer festival in Toledo, Ohio. 12 people injured. An offshore magnitude 7.8 earthquake hit the southern Philippines today, killing at least 35 people, injuring more than 140 others, officials say. ABC's Maggie Rulli.
4: Earthquakes are common in the Philippines. The country sits right on the Pacific Ring of Fire and sees dozens of quakes a year. But again, this one, the most powerful they've seen in decades. Aftershocks are still expected.
15: Spring, March through May, was the second warmest spring on record behind 2012 in the U.S., according to a new report from the National Oceanic and Atmospheric Administration. Arizona, Colorado, New Mexico, and Texas had their warmest spring since record-keeping began in 1895. Every state in the lower 48 experienced above-average spring temperatures. 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
0: 2:03 on Monday afternoon, June 8th. Good afternoon. Thanks for joining us. I'm Rob Hart. 83 degrees right now in Chicago under cloudy skies with temperatures in the mid-80s today. Could see some showers and thunderstorms as the afternoon rolls along, and then the heat will stick around for a while. Temperatures in the upper 80s tomorrow, 90s by Wednesday. The details in the five-day forecast coming up at 2:15. We also have road work on the Bishop Ford. Tell you about that in traffic coming up in 5 minutes. Our top local story on News Radio WBBM. Public health leaders say they are shifting some of Chicago's efforts to curb drug overdoses as part of this year's summer safety plan. WBBM political editor Jeff Buchholz reports from City Hall.
20: Opioid-related overdose across the country is coming down, which is wonderful.
21: But Dr. Miao Jenny Hua from the Chicago Department of Public Health says new numbers show overdose rates on the city's south side are not coming down as quickly as elsewhere.
20: We are going to pivot slightly.
21: She says much of the focus remains on the west side, but some community areas to the south are becoming what she called new hotspots, and they'll be addressed through expansion of the city's summer injury prevention plan. The mayor's office says it targets both overdoses and gun violence through mental health interventions, mediations, safe space gatherings, and even door-to-door teams handing out Narcan.
20: There's a cyclicity in terms of when both types of injuries, overdoses, as well as gun violence increase, and that's during the summer.
21: The Johnson administration says last year's version of this plan helped lead to a 34% reduction in gun violence and a 12% reduction in overdose calls to 911. We're at City Hall. Jeff Buchholz, News Radio 105.9. WBBM.
0: Advocates for bike safety in Chicago will gather tonight to remember a city worker who was killed last week while riding in Bridgeport.
5: That's unacceptable, and we need change.
16: Kyle Lucas with the group Better Streets Chicago, among those mourning the loss of Riley O'Neill, a Department of Transportation employee who died Friday while attempting to get around a vehicle stopped at a marked bike lane along Halsted Street.
5: Riley would be alive today if there were protected bike lanes on Halsted. That's just a matter of fact. What happened to him would not have happened in a parking protected bike lane.
16: Authorities say O'Neill was struck by a semi after losing control of his bike and falling into the roadway. Jim Merrill is with the Active Transportation Alliance.
22: I think it's important not to overlook the role that that played in this incident and thinking about having a clear guidelines on truck routes or, you know, the operating hours of those large vehicles so they're not sharing the road during peak travel time is something we should really be thinking about as well.
16: Lucas says he and others will honor O'Neill's mission of making biking safer in Chicago.
5: If our elected officials continue to drag their feet on this, we'll find new ones.
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0: A mama duck and her brood are back together thanks to a fire department in Northwest Indiana.
23: Portage Fire Lieutenant Aaron Wirtz says they got a call from a worried resident Sunday about ducklings stuck in a pond near their townhome.
24: The mother was around with a few of the ducks swimming around where they were stuck because they were stuck in like a fountain that wasn't working in the middle of the pond. And you could see their little heads bobbing. I don't actually know how the resident really even saw it.
23: With the help of cold water suits, the crew was able to swim to the fountain.

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1: A person was taken into custody overnight just after midnight Sunday after a truck hit an Illinois State Police squad car.
2: According to ISP, at 12:04 a.m., a trooper patrolling in the area of northbound I-94 near 87th Street spotted a stolen pickup truck and tried to stop it, but the driver kept going. After a brief pursuit, the truck struck an ISP squad car near 72nd Place in Stony Island and came to a stop. Two people inside it ran from the scene. Police caught one of them, who was transported to a hospital for minor injuries. The other person got away. No troopers were injured. Mai Martinez, News Radio 105.9 WBBM.
1: 208 traffic and weather together on the 8th, and here's Mike Allison.
3: Oh, we're still seeing some traffic here on the outbound side of the Stevenson, where you are stop and go from the Dan Ryan to just past Cicero Avenue. We have a crash cruise on the scene with one of your lanes blocked. Thank you to our tipster Casey for the update on this one on the WBBM Mercedes-Benz of Hoffman Estates traffic tip line. 855-780 Road is that number. Right now we're looking at 42 minutes on your way out to the tri-state, 50 minutes to make it to 355. If you're coming inbound, everything's still in the clear so far. On your other expressways, the Eden's nice and quiet in both directions. The Kennedy on your inbound side, a little bit slow from Cumberland to Harlem. Then you're pretty heavy in spots from the Junction to the Jane Byrne Interchange. 42 minutes in from O'Hare, 25 in from the Junction. Outbound, some slow spots to the Wintrust Mural near North Avenue. Then you're tight again between Addison and Harlem. 22 to Montrose, 40 to O'Hare. The express lane's moving at about the same pace. On the O'Hare extension, that's I-190, your eastbound side, tight from the terminals over to the tri-state. Westbound, also pretty slow. This is from River Road over to Manheim. On the Eisenhower, we have a 25-minute trip in from Manheim. Outbound, though, pretty heavy here. This is from Sacramento to First Avenue. 37 minutes out to Manheim, 55 on your way to I-90. On the Dan Ryan, 20 minutes to get downtown and 22 back out to the split. 57 still okay, but the Bishop Ford outbound, heavy through that long-term roadwork zone, 25 minutes on your way to 80-94. From the Metro Traffic Center, your next report's at 218 on News Radio 105.9 WBBM.
1: Back to the forecast for the rest of today, mostly cloudy and humid with a shower and a heavy thunderstorm or two, highs in the mid-80s, mid-70s along the lakefront. Then tonight, warm and sticky with a thunderstorm in spots and a low near 70. Tomorrow, clouds breaking for sunshine, warm and humid with a stray thunderstorm, especially Hurley, and a high of 89. Right now, we have 83 at O'Hare, 83 at Midway under cloudy skies, southeast wind 17 miles an hour, gusting to 23, 73 at the lakefront, and in Romeoville, partly sunny, 81. Markets are mixed. The Dow is down 4.5 points. The NASDAQ is up 231. The S&P 500 up 27.
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1: It's 2:11. There are more changes to which gate you may have to hike to at O'Hare.
2: United Airlines is going to lose 4 gates at O'Hare this fall. American is going to add 3. Crane says it's just the latest round of gate reshuffling at O'Hare. A year ago, American lost 4 gates. United gained 5. That came after the Chicago Department of Aviation instituted a fly-it-or-lose-it provision. Basically, if you're not using gates, they take them away. The latest movement means American will have 66 gates at O'Hare. United will have 91. Delta Airlines is losing a gate. It will have just 6. Cisco Coto, News Radio 105.9 WBBM.
1: The Chicago Park District is allowing people to access the city's pools earlier than usual this year.
3: Chicago's outdoor pools will open a week earlier this year to provide residents with increased access to heat relief and aquatic facilities. Starting June 19th, residents will be able to access outdoor pools for 7 days a week, 8 hours a day throughout the summer season. The expanded season comes as the Park District says it hired and trained more than 700 lifeguards to staff beaches, indoor pools, and outdoor pools across the city. Carolina Garibay, News Radio 105.9 WBBM.
1: 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The details in the 5-day forecast from AccuWeather next. 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
8: the name Penny Mustard. 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
8: In hindsight, I'm not sure if Dad cared about the mustard or he just wanted to keep us busy.
6: 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In hindsight, I think he wanted to keep us busy.
8: Smart.
1: 2:15, the 5-day forecast from AccuWeather, sponsored by Four Seasons Heating, Air Conditioning, Plumbing, Sewer, and Electric. And here's meteorologist Brian Thompson.
9: Well, Rob, starting to see an increase in some of the shower and thunderstorm activity across the area right now. A couple of showers in the city of Chicago right now. There's a couple of heavier downpours north of the city into parts of Lake County near Mundelein. We have a pretty heavy downpour. And there are some thunderstorms in some of the southern western suburbs through Will, DuPage, parts of southern Kane County, too. And these are lifting off toward the north and northeast. So we are going to see some showers and some heavier thunderstorms through the rest of this afternoon, probably through the commute. And that will lead to some flooding downpours in some spots. High temperature 85. It'll be in the mid-70s at the lakefront. Warm and sticky tonight. A thunderstorm in spots, low 70. The clouds breaking for some sun tomorrow. A very warm and humid day. The stray thunderstorm mainly early, but a lot of the day tomorrow will be dry. A high of 89. Hot and humid with some sunshine Wednesday. High 94. Could see some stronger thunderstorms Wednesday night. And then Thursday, breezy, hot and humid with times of sun and clouds. The potential again for some severe weather later in the day Thursday into Thursday evening. A high of 91. And Friday looks nice. The humidity will drop. We'll have a good deal of sunshine. Nice breeze blowing and a high of 84. 83 right now at O'Hare and at Midway. It's 80 in Downers Grove. 74 at the lakefront. We're heading up to 85 this afternoon. I'm AccuWeather with the meteorologist Brian Thompson.
1: 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When searching for a business home field advantage, search the Village of Bedford Park. 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NBA Final Game 3. NBA Finals Game 3 happens in New York City tonight. Mike Brown and the Knicks stole the first 2 games in San Antonio.
10: With this group being a veteran group and being as composed as they are, you know that they're going to be present. And that's the biggest thing. Whether you're on a winning streak week or a losing streak, you

0: have to be present. It's about the next thing, the next thing, the next thing. And our guys have really embraced that, which has helped me be at ease a little bit more as a head coach.
1: This is the first NBA Finals game at Madison Square Garden since 1999. President Trump's going to be there tonight. Tip-off is set for 7:30 Chicago time. The Cubs are off today, and they're searching for answers on offense before opening a road trip in Colorado tomorrow.
2: Third baseman Alex Bregman took every bit of the blame Sunday night after going 0-for-2 with runners in scoring position.
3: Well, I feel like I've had the most chances over the last few days, and it hasn't been good, so I need to be better for this group.
2: Bregman is right. Nobody's covering themselves in glory. The Cubs were 1-for-10 in scoring chances Sunday night, and as a whole, are bottom five in the league in those opportunities. But Bregman has had the most at-bats on the team with men on second or third, 75 of them, and he has one extra base hit, a double back on May 1st. Covering the Cubs, Rick Gregg, News Radio 105.9 WBBM.
1: White Sox take a breather today before the Atlanta Braves come to town tomorrow. The Sox trying to shake off a 9-5 loss against Philadelphia yesterday. And we're still waiting for an update on the unexpected death of Bulls broadcaster Stacey King, who died yesterday at the age of 59. King won 3 NBA championships during his playing days with the Bulls, but of course is known to several generations of fans as just being a very passionate and outspoken and big personality as a broadcaster. That's a look at sports at 16 and 46 past each hour. It's 2:18. 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And here's Mike Allison.
4: Well, starting with the outbound side of the Stevenson, you are still stop and go from the Dan Ryan to just past Cicero. We had a crash in a lane. Crews have gotten it out of the way, but the damage looks like it may be done. We're at 45 minutes to make it out to the tri-state, 53 to make it out to 355. If you're coming inbound, everything's still in the clear, an easy 25 minutes from the Veterans to the lakefront. Over on the Edens, your inbound side picking up just a little bit between Cicero and the Junction, 17 minutes in from Lake Cook, but outbound still in the clear. On the Kennedy, your inbound side heavy from Cumberland to Harlem, and again in spots from Lawrence to the Janeburn interchange, 44 minutes to make it in from O'Hare, just 40 to get back out. On Iowa 90, that's the O'Hare extension, pretty busy both ways. Your eastbound side tight from the terminals to the tri-state, westbound slow from River Road over to Mannheim. On the Eisenhower, we have a 27-minute trip in from Mannheim, outbound pretty heavy here. This is between Racine and First Avenue, 40 minutes to Mannheim, 58 to get out to I-90. On the Dan Ryan, 20 minutes in and 22 to get back out. 57 still in the clear. The Bishop Ford inbound is fine, but outbound still pretty heavy. 115th to Dalton with your road work, 27 to 80-94. And looking at DuSable Lakeshore Drive, still pretty heavy both ways throughout the Grant Park area and again at Chicago Avenue. 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
1: AccuWeather forecast for the rest of this afternoon, mostly cloudy and humid with a shower and heavy thunderstorm or two. Any thunderstorm can produce flooding downpours, a high of 85, mid-70s along the lakefront. Then tonight, warm and sticky, a thunderstorm in spots, a low near 70. And then tomorrow, clouds breaking for sunshine, becoming quite warm and humid with a stray thunderstorm, especially early, and a high of 89. 83 at O'Hare, 83 at Midway, 73 at the lakefront, Glenview, cloudy, and 81. Markets are mixed. The Dow is down 39 points. NASDAQ up 217. The S&P 500 up 25. It's 2:21. And our top story this hour, city leaders are hoping to entice Chicago youth to skip the teen takeovers and go to the YMCA instead. They're offering free memberships. We'll have much more on this story coming up at 2:31. It's 2:21.
5: 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I'm Dr. Amar Farouk from Loyola Medicine with Healthy Minute. 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Physical therapy techniques such as gentle stretching,

0: 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In more severe or long-lasting cases, surgery may be an option, particularly if the curve makes sex very difficult or impossible. For more information, go to loyolamedicine.org/blog. I'm Dr. Amer Farouk for News Radio 105.9 WBBM.
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1: It's 2:23 business news sponsored by the Village of Bedford Park. The markets are mixed. Let's get the latest now on trading from Bloomberg, and here's Denise Pellegrini.
5: Well, the Dow is lower now by 96 points. That's close to session lows. Apple among the shares weighing on the Dow after Apple unveiled its next generation AI platform, including an overhauled Siri digital assistant powered by a custom version of Google Gemini. And that release will be slowed in certain regions, including China and EU. And the new Siri will be available only in English to start. So that may be some of the things disappointing Apple investors. S&P, though, it is up 14 points on the S&P 500, and the NASDAQ is up 172 as we continue to see some strength in tech. And Chicago-based United Airlines CEO says affluent passengers are still going strong. Scott Kirby says affluent travelers continue to spend. And I know some listeners won't agree, but Kirby also says airline tickets remain relatively inexpensive, especially when you index for inflation. He says they're lower than they were in 2019. With business at 23 and 53, live from Bloomberg News. From Denise Pellegrini, News Radio 105.9 WBBM.
1: We have crash cleanup on the Stevenson. Traffic and weather together coming up next. It's 2:25.
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5: It's 2:28, traffic and weather together on the 8s, and here's Mike Allison.
6: Well, we're still seeing some pretty heavy traffic here on the outbound side of the Stevenson. You are jammed up from the Dan Ryan to a little past Cicero. Good news is the earlier crash we had in a lane, everything is now gone, but unfortunately the delays are just continuing to get worse here. 47 minutes right now on your way out to the Tri-State, 55 minutes to make it out to 355. Metro wants to remind you, if you want to avoid these kind of delays, you can always take the Heritage Corridor line. There is a stop on Main Street in Lamont that you can utilize. If you're on the inbound side of the Stevenson, no delays just yet. Still 25 minutes to make it in from the Veterans. Back over on the Edens, your inbound side, a slight delay at the junction makes it 17 in from Lake Hook, but just 15 on your way back out. On the Kennedy, 44 minutes in from O'Hare, 25 in from the junction. Outbound moving slightly better at 40 minutes to get out to the airport. On the Eisenhower, we have a 52-minute trip in from I-90 and 58 if you're headed outbound. Looking at the Dan Ryan, your inbound side, pretty tight between the Stevenson and the Jane Byrne interchange. It's going to be 21 minutes in and 22 if you're headed outbound. I-57, your inbound side, starting to pick up just a little bit here now from right as you're approaching Halstead. It's 18 minutes in, 15 on your way back out. The Bishop Ford inbound is fine, but outbound still seeing some pretty heavy traffic through that long-term roadwork zone. We're up to 30 minutes now to get out to 8094. On DuSable Lakeshore Drive, northbound, you're heavy between Roosevelt and Monroe. Then again, Navy Pier up to Chicago. Southbound, moving better, but still pretty slow through the Grant Park area. Your tollways, the Tri-State Southbound, heavy from the Grand Avenue curve to Ogden. The rest of your tollways, though, moving along okay. And in northwest Indiana, 8094 westbound, a bit tight, central over to Kennedy. For your next traffic report, it's at 2:38 on News Radio 105.9 WBBM.
5: AccuWeather forecast for the rest of the afternoon, mostly cloudy and humid with a shower and heavy thunderstorm or two. Any thunderstorm can produce flooding downpours. A high today of 85, mid-70s along the lakefront, 83. Right now at O'Hare and Midway, 73 at the lakefront.
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5: It's 2:30. Good afternoon. I'm Rob Hart. 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
8: Chicago leaders say a new partnership starting today could help give young people an alternative to those teen takeovers. I'm political editor Jeff Buckles.
5: The Illinois agency in charge of medical licenses is promising to crack down on plastic surgeons after the deaths of several patients. O'Hare will continue to make changes to its terminals this year as the Great Gate Grab continues. Plus, tensions continue to rise in the Middle East, despite President Trump calling for an end to the war between Israel and Lebanon. Business, the markets are mixed. The Dow is down 56 points. The NASDAQ is up 218. The S&P 500 up 23. 83 right now at O'Hare under cloudy skies. It's 2:31, topping our news at the half hour. Chicago city leaders are hoping that one potential solution for the increase in so-called teen takeovers is spelled YMCA.
9: Our young people deserve for us to stand up for them.
8: Southside Alderwoman Jeanette Taylor says that's part of the goal of the city's new partnership with Chicago's 7 YMCA locations. Kevin McGowan from the Southside Y told supporters in Woodlawn that the Get Summer program is designed to provide activities for young people now that school is out.
10: They could walk through these doors and the doors of six other Chicago area YMCAs for free all summer.
8: YMCA President Adam Alonzo says the free memberships have no restrictions. They cover everything from the pools to the weight rooms to the basketball court.
11: Sign up, use it, bring your friends, heck, even bring your families.
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11: We might have 10,000 young people show up and sign up. That would be an amazing problem to have.
8: Reese Johnson is with Good Kids Med City.
12: We talk about how can we solve teen takeovers. Well, having this opportunity is a step in the right direction.
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5: A Chicago plastic surgeon linked to several patient deaths in recent years has state regulators promising industry-wide reform. The story from Andy Dang.
13: Dr. Ayub Sayegh of 63 Laser and Skin Clinic on the city's southwest side has had at least eight patients die after undergoing tummy tuck or liposuction procedures. A Tribune investigation found all were women of color. Some died from surgical complications, others from pain medication overdoses. The Illinois Department of Financial and Professional Regulation has been investigating Sayegh since 2020, though he has not been formally disciplined and remains licensed to practice medicine. In response to the investigation, the department now promising a wide-ranging internal review into why Sayegh's case wasn't prioritized and deemed, quote, high risk, and suggesting legislative changes to more quickly address incidents of patient death and the doctors responsible. Andy Dane, News Radio, 105.9 WBBM.
5: There are more changes coming to the gate layout at O'Hare this year.
14: United Airlines is going to lose four gates at O'Hare this fall. American is going to add three. Crane says it's just the latest round of gate reshuffling at O'Hare. A year ago, American lost four gates. United gained five. That came after the Chicago Department of Aviation instituted a fly-it-or-lose-it provision. Basically, if you're not using gates, they take them away. The latest movement means American will have 66 gates at O'Hare. United will have 91. Delta Airlines is losing a gate. It will have just six. Cisco Coto, News Radio 105.9 WBBM.
5: Some of the world's top young golfers will soon be making their way to Aurora for a first-of-its-kind tournament.
15: The inaugural Chicago Junior All-Star Championship comes to Phillips Park Golf Course June 15th through the 18th. The event will feature 96 boys and girls, ages 12 to 15, competing in a nationally recognized American Junior Golf Association tournament.
16: It'd be great to see some really good swings and some good play from local players as well as players from across the U.S. and the world coming out.
15: Superintendent of Golf Operations Jeff Schmidt says the game of golf's really grown since COVID-19, and that Phillips Park Golf Course takes pride in teeing up the next generation of players.
16: So we're really trying to promote getting kids on the golf course, out playing. So we're definitely looking forward to hosting the inaugural event for this year, and hopefully more to come.
15: Rachel Pearson, News Radio, 105.9 WBBM.
5: The New York Knicks watch party outside of Madison Square Garden is not happening for tonight's NBA Finals game, the first in New York since 1999. That's because President Trump's going to be there. Here's Secret Service Special Agent Matt McCool.
17: The Secret Service, the NYPD, and our public safety partners have worked closely together to develop a multi-layered security plan. You will see Secret Service police and special agents, transportation security officers, federal air marshals, and the NYPD and NYPD officers throughout the area.
5: New York City Mayor Zoran Mamdani has announced that a watch party will be held near in nearby Bryant Park. Israel and Iran continue to exchange strikes in the Middle East, defying repeated calls from President Trump to stop the fighting. Here's ABC News Chief Washington Correspondent Jonathan Carl.
18: The president did an interview with the Financial Times, and he said that Benjamin Netanyahu would have to go along with whatever peace deal he gets with Iran. He won't have any choice. I call the shots. I call all the shots. He doesn't call the shots. But despite all of that, and despite the phone call that he had with Prime Minister Netanyahu, Israel obviously went on and attacked Iran.
5: This is the first time Israel and Iran have traded fire since the Washington and Tehran governments struck a ceasefire 2 months ago. It's 2:36. Traffic, weather, and low gas prices coming up next.
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21: 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And Niles, the ARCO, at Dempster and Harlem is selling gas for $4.14 a gallon. Darien, the 76 on Plainfield. And Clarendon Hill is selling gas for $4.09. 2:38, traffic and weather together on the 8s, and here's Mike Allison.
6: Well, the heaviest spot continues to be the outbound side of the Stevenson. You are solid from the Dan Ryan over to Harlem now. It's 48 minutes to get out to the Tri-State, 56 to make it to 355. If you're coming inbound, still in the clear, just an easy 25 minutes from the Veterans over to the Lakefront. On the Edens coming inbound, picking up just a little bit now from before Cicero into the junction, 18 minutes in from Lake Cook, but no delays on your outbound side. On the Kennedy, looking about the same now, 44 minutes either way between O'Hare and the Jane Byrne interchange. If you're on I-90, that's the O'Hare extension. We do have some delays in both directions. Eastbound, tight between the terminals and the Tri-State. Westbound, heavy from River Road over to Mannheim. The Eisenhower, your inbound side's not terrible at 28 minutes in from Mannheim. Some slow spots here and there between Harlem and the Jane Byrne interchange. Outbound, though, getting pretty heavy out to First Avenue. We're up to 42 minutes to make it to Mannheim and 1 hour now to get out to the Jane Addams. On the Dan Ryan, it's a 20-minute trip in, but outbound really starting to fill in from 47 to the Skyway. That's why it's now 35 minutes to get out to the split. 57 still okay either way. The Bishop Ford inbound is fine. Outbound still solid, 115th to 159th. That's your long-term road work slowing you down. 30 minutes out to 8094. DuSable Lake Shore Drive, tight either way throughout Grant Park. And on your tollways, the Tri-State southbound still pretty slow from the Grand Avenue curve down to Ogden. Your next traffic report is at 248 on News Radio 105.9 WBBM.
22: WBBM AccuWeather. It is going to be on the humid side through the rest of this afternoon with clouds. We'll continue to have some showers, even some heavier thunderstorms. Any heavier thunderstorm could produce some flooding downpours. High 85. It'll be in the mid-70s at the lakefront. Warm and sticky tonight. A thunderstorm in spots, low near 70. Clouds breaking for some sunshine tomorrow. It's going to become quite warm and humid with a stray thunderstorm, especially early. High 89. Hot and humid with some sunshine Wednesday, high up to 94. 83 right now at O'Hare and at Midway, 82 in Brookfield, 74 at the lakefront, we're going up to 85. I'm AccuWeather meteorologist Brian Thompson.
14: Markets are mixed. The Dow is down 39 points, NASDAQ up 205, the S&P 500 up 20. It's 2:40. Chicago actors and performances took center stage at the Tony Awards last night.
23: Louis Borsky originated the role of Tommy in the Goodman Theater's world premiere before it went to Broadway. Borsky won the Tony for featured actor in a musical in Lost Boys.
24: Will you ask Howard to let you work in New York?
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23: ISU and Steppenwolf alum Laurie Metcalf won for featured actress in a play for Death of a Salesman.
26: Tammy Fletcher!
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23: She was also featured in Little Bear Ridge Road, which was up for a Tony and originated at Steppenwolf in 2024. Carrie Coon was nominated for her performances in the Steppenwolf-produced revival of Bug, and Chicago native Whitney White was nominated for Best Direction of a Play for Liberation. 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
21: Former Oregon Senator Bob Packwood has died. He was first elected in 1968, often considered a maverick by fellow Republicans, a fiscal conservative but a social moderate. Packwood was a vocal supporter of abortion rights, and he often voted across party lines and considered running for president in 1980. But chances are you remember him for how his career ended. He stepped down from the Senate in 1995. After multiple women accused him of making unwanted sexual advances. Robert Packwood was 93. At the editor's desk today, Andy Gersher, our broadcast managing editor, is Zach Weber. Our writers, Joe Bartosz and Adi Jagannathan. Our assistant producer is, well, we'll have those names come up in just a second. It's 2:42.
19: In Chicago, spring weather can be unpredictable.
21: Flooding downpours, hail, damaging winds, even a tornado.
19: Plan ahead with our five-day forecast at 15 past the hour. 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
21: Authorities in Australia say they've uncovered the country's largest illegal insect operation ever. More than 100,000 bugs were seized in New South Wales. Investigators found massive colonies of Madagascar hissing cockroaches and dubia roaches, both banned because of biosecurity risks. Officials say the insects were likely being sold as reptile food in the black market. Authorities warn the species could threaten native wildlife if released. Taylor Swift and Travis Kelce may be planning one of the biggest celebrity weddings in years. Multiple reports now say the couple is considering a July 4th weekend ceremony at New York's Madison Square Garden. According to Page Six of the New York Post, the event would be a tightly controlled private celebration with heavy security and celebrity guests arriving in blacked out buses. WBBM News Time 2:46. When searching for ways to protect your basement, search U.S. Waterproofing, sports sponsored by the Museum of Contemporary Art. The New York Knicks, the current tenant of Madison Square Garden, are two games away from their first NBA championship since 1973. They can clinch it at home on Wednesday, but first they need to beat the San Antonio Spurs tonight. Head coach Mitch Johnson talked about his message to the team ahead of Game 3.
8: There's a lot of things in there that we can control and do better. And New York gets a lot of credit. They're a heck of a team and they're playing well, but we feel like there's some things that we can do that we have more control of that have not been up to our standard we can improve upon.
21: 7:30 tip-off at Madison Square Garden. Security extra tight because President Trump is expected to be in attendance. It's been a rough start to the season for Alex Bregman, Cubs third baseman. He has career lows across the board, and he leads the majors with 143 men left on base.
10: I need to be better for this team. They brought me here to play good baseball, and I haven't played good baseball. So need to figure it out.
21: Cubs are off. They've got the Rockies in Colorado tomorrow. The White Sox also have an off day before they welcome the Atlanta Braves to the South Side. An autopsy has been scheduled to determine the cause of death for Bulls fan favorite Stacey King. He won three championships with Michael Jordan and the Bulls before moving to broadcasting. Bulls assistant coach Wes Unseld Jr. is one of at least 11 candidates being under consideration for the team's head coaching vacancy. The Wolves play a deciding Game 7 in Colorado tonight. The winner advances to the Calder Cup Finals. That's a look at sports at 16 and 46 past each hour. It's 2:48. 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And here's Mike Allison.
6: Well, things are getting pretty heavy pretty quickly here on the outbound side of I-57. You are jammed up from the Dan Ryan out to 111th Street. We have a new crash. Your two right lanes now blocked with emergency crews just arriving to the scene. Thank you to Curtis for letting us know about this one on the WBBM Mercedes-Benz of Hoffman Estates traffic tip line. 855-780-ROAD is that number. We appreciate all the calls today. Right now, looking at a 30-minute trip out to I-80, but just 15 on your way back in. Over on the Edens, your inbound side a little bit tight now from a little before Cicero over to the junction. 21 minutes on your way in from Lake Hook, but outbound still wide open. The Kennedy, 44 minutes in from O'Hare. Outbound's a minute slower at 45 minutes to make it out to the airport. If you're on I-190, that's the O'Hare extension. We do have delays both directions this afternoon. Eastbound, you're heavy from the terminals over to the Tri-State. Westbound, also pretty heavy. This is from the Tri-State over to Mannheim. On the Eisenhower, your inbound side's not bad at 28 minutes in from Mannheim, but outbound, you are solid between the interchange and First Avenue. 44 minutes to make it to Mannheim, an hour and two out to I-90. On the Stevenson, your inbound side is fine, but outbound pretty heavy. This is from the Dan Ryan over to Harlem. We have a 47-minute trip on your way to the Tri-State and 55 if you're heading to 355. 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
21: AccuWeather forecast for the rest of the afternoon, mostly cloudy and humid with a shower and a heavy thunderstorm or two, a high of 85. Mid-70s along the lakefront, then tonight warm and sticky with a thunderstorm in spots, a low near 70. Tomorrow, clouds breaking for some sunshine. Becoming quite warm and humid with a stray thunderstorm, especially early, and a high of 89. Right now, we have 83 at O'Hare and Midway under cloudy skies, 73 at the lakefront, 81 in Glenview. Markets are mixed. The Dow is down 79 points. NASDAQ up 232. The S&P 500 up 26. It's 2:50.
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21: Respondents to a new poll say they are not happy with how the country is being run.
11: A new AP NORC poll finds that as the U.S. prepares to celebrate its 250th anniversary, fewer Americans see their country or its system of government as exceptional. The findings highlight many Americans' feelings of unease over the future of its representative government, particularly among young people. Only about a quarter of Americans say the U.S. stands above all other countries in the world, and Americans are less likely to see a democratically elected government as extremely or very important to the United States' identity as a nation than they were just a few years ago. I'm Julie Walker.
21: With a week to go before the World Cup, many local hotels in Atlanta are bracing for a predicted surge in bookings.
12: So far, the Atlanta Convention and Visitors Bureau says 226,000 hotel nights are either booked or blocked for the weeks during the games, but that's compared with 320,000 during the same period last year. Georgia Hotel and Lodging Association President Chris Hardman acknowledges,
13: it is not at the 8th Super Bowl equivalent expectation that was set last year.
12: The Atlanta Convention and Visitors Bureau expects the demand will increase as fans learn more about the countries playing in the later tournaments. Jonathan O'Brien, ABC News, Atlanta.
21: Meantime, Chicago employers could face billions of dollars in productivity losses during the World Cup. That's the estimate from VegasInsider.com. The study found that more than 67 hours of World Cup matches will take place during regular weekday working hours in Chicago. And analysts project productivity losses of about $2.01 billion. Of course, Chicago not hosting any World Cup matches this time around. At the editor's desk today, Mallory Vorbroker, our business editor, Andy Gersher, our writer, Adit Jagannathan, our assistant producer, George Ayoub, our traffic producer, Anton Peters, and our broadcast managing editor is Zach Weber. It's 2:52.
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16: Worries over AI wiping out white-collar jobs may be overblown in the eyes of a Federal Reserve member. New York Fed President John Williams told a central bank conference that long-term structural unemployment can't be seen from AI, and that the effects of AI productivity growth on the economy and monetary policy could take years to play out, and that the implications of AI shifts in productivity are profound. I'm Jason Brooks.
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21: It's 2:53 business news. The markets are mixed. The Dow is down 88 points. NASDAQ up 222. The S&P 500 is up 24. Now from Bloomberg, here's Denise Pellegrini.
28: Rob, mixed sentiment on Wall Street today after tech stocks plunged on Friday. Apple investors giving a lukewarm reception to the company's big reveal, the next generation of its AI platform. The new AI system unveiled at its Worldwide Developers Conference today includes an overhauled Siri digital assistant that will be released as a beta test this fall, but only in English to start and not in Europe or China at first because of regulatory hurdles. FTX co-founder Sam Bankman-Fried has formally applied for a presidential pardon. That's after being convicted over the collapse of his cryptocurrency empire. And Pokemon to the rescue. Campbell says rising demand for its goldfish crackers was thanks in large part to a collaboration with Pokemon and marketing to families with kids. Sales fell 4% last quarter, but they slipped less than feared. But its snack business overall, including chips and pretzels, isn't getting the crunch the company had hoped for. This time of year isn't finest for soup sales either. With business at 23 and 53 from the Bloomberg Newsroom, Denise Pellegrini, News Radio 105.9 WBBM.
21: 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We'll check traffic and weather together. 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
6: 258, traffic and weather together on the 8s, and here's Mike Allison.
7: We're still having trouble on the outbound side of I-57. You are solid from the Dan Ryan out to 111th Street. This is a crash. Your two right lanes blocked with crews on the scene. Right now, looking at a 35-minute trip on your way out to I-80. If you want to avoid part of this delay, your USPS Ground Advantage reliable route is Halstead. We'll certainly save you a bit of time there. If you're on the inbound side of I-57, a bit tight, US 30 to Vollmer, but that's about it so far. The Bishop Ford on your outbound side, heavy here as you make your way through the long-term roadwork zone. It's a 28-minute trip out to 8094, just 15 to make it back in. If you're on DuSable Lakeshore Drive, picking up in both directions now. Northbound, tight between Roosevelt and Monroe. Then again, Navy Pier up to Chicago. Your southbound side, the normal delay approaching that stoplight at Chicago Avenue, and then you're slow again throughout the Grant Park area. Your towways, the heaviest spot is the southbound side of the tri-state, pretty tight between the Grand Avenue curve and Ogden, but if you're headed northbound, everything's still moving just fine. Your next traffic report is at 3:08 on News Radio 105.9 WBBM.
6: AccuWeather forecast for the rest of the afternoon, mostly cloudy and humid with a shower and heavy thunderstorm or two, a high of 85, mid-70s along the lakefront, 83 at O'Hare and Midway under cloudy skies at 2:59.
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6: Coming up in the next half hour on News Radio WBBM, the city of Chicago expands a public health program aimed at reducing gun violence and drug overdoses.
8: This is Rachel Pearson. A teenager is now charged after four boys were shot in Bronzeville over the weekend.
6: Plus, security is tight at Madison Square Garden, with President Trump expected to attend tonight's game three of the NBA Finals. The latest from that coming up next from ABC News. Sports, the Cubs and White Sox both off today. Business, the markets are mixed. The Dow down 67 points, NASDAQ up 223, and the S&P 500 is up 23. AccuWeather says mostly cloudy this afternoon, humid with a shower or thunderstorm. A high today of 85, cooler at the lakefront, 83 right now. ABC News is next. It's 3 o'clock.
9: From ABC News, I'm Chuck Sievertson. Anticipation is high, hours away from tonight's third game of the NBA Final in New York. The Knicks lead the series 2-0 for the San Antonio Spurs.
10: No watch party outside Madison Square Garden for Game 3 tonight because President Trump is attending. However, NYPD Commissioner Jessica Tisch says,
11: for Game 4, we do expect watch parties outside of Madison Square Garden to resume.
10: The entire perimeter around the garden, which sits atop the very busy Penn Station, will be closed off tonight. And ticket holders have been told to arrive at least 2 hours early to get through security. Sherry Preston, ABC News.
9: President Trump trying to keep his ceasefire and negotiations with Iran from going belly up. Iran and Israel say they have stopped attacking each other since Trump spoke with Israeli Prime Minister Netanyahu. There's also this issue in the mix, says ABC News White House correspondent Karen Travers.
12: Iran has made very clear that the issue of Lebanon is very critical to them, and a ceasefire there is something that has to happen in order for them to agree to another thing with the United States at this point.
9: An 18-year-old has been taken into custody for questioning, police say, in the mass shooting over the weekend at a summer festival in Toledo, Ohio. 12 people were injured. At least two shooters are being sought, cops say. Jury selection today for the man federal prosecutors say is responsible for igniting the deadly Palisades fire in Los Angeles last year. Jonathan Rinderknecht pleads not guilty. ABC News legal analyst Brian Buckmeyer.
13: Because it resulted in both the destruction of personal property as well as the death of others, you're talking about a mandatory minimum of 5 years in prison to as high as 45 years in prison. These are extremely serious charges.
9: Spring, March through May, was the second warmest spring on record, behind 2012 in the U.S. according to a new report from the National Oceanic and Atmospheric Administration. Arizona, Colorado, New Mexico, and Texas had their warmest spring since record-keeping began in 1895. You're listening to ABC News.
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10: 3:03, Monday, the 8th day of June. Good afternoon. Thanks for joining us and tuning in. Today, I'm Lisa Fielding. We have cloudy skies, 82 degrees. Winds out of the southeast now gusting at 25 miles an hour. Could still get a shower and a heavy thunderstorm through this afternoon. Look for a high of 85, 70s lakefront. The AccuWeather 5-day forecast coming up for you at 3:15. But first, at 3, Chicago city leaders are sharing details about this year's efforts aimed at bringing down gun violence and drug overdoses in some of the city's highest risk neighborhoods. WBBM political editor Jeff Buchholz has our top story from City Hall.
16: Dr. Miao Jenny Hua from the Chicago Department of Public Health says gun violence and overdose deaths often have the same triggers. Trauma is a primary one, but while violence typically affects black men under about 35, overdoses are typically seen among people over 50.
17: Folks who experience both at disproportionate levels, maybe neighbors, maybe family members.
16: And they're all the focus of what the Johnson administration calls its Summer Injury Prevention Program, which involves focusing resources, including mental health professionals and mediators, on 27 specific community areas that see a surge in both activities between now and September. This year, Dr. Hua says overdose-related resources are being expanded beyond what's been the biggest area of concern on the West Side.
17: A number of South Side neighborhoods are also being impacted and are becoming sort of new hotspots.
16: We're at City Hall. Jeff Buchholz, News Radio 105.9 WBBM.
10: Secretary of State Alexei Janulius says a potential run for mayor is a big decision, and it's one he says he's considering now, but he has not said when or whether he'll decide to run for the city's top job. Speaking of WBBM News Radio, Janulius said the city faces a number of issues, including affordability and public safety.
18: I am encouraged and I am honored to have the support and encouragement of a lot of folks who want me to run for mayor. It's something that we're taking a look at. But again, to me, it's about helping people, and I love doing what I'm doing.
10: Several people have already declared their intention to run in February's citywide election, including outgoing state comptroller Susana Mendoza. Chicago Mayor Brandon Johnson has not said whether he'll seek re-election. New charges filed in Bronzeville, a shooting that left four kids hurt over the weekend.
8: Chicago police say a 13-year-old boy is accused of opening fire near 45th and Prairie Saturday night, wounding four boys ranging in age from 11 to 14. Investigators say the suspect was taken into custody about 20 minutes after the shooting and has now been charged with several felonies, including four counts of aggravated battery involving the discharge of a firearm. All four victims survived. They're expected to recover. The shooting occurred just before another attack a few blocks away near 45th and Federal. It left three people wounded, including an 18-year-old woman who remains in critical condition. Rachel Pearson, News Radio, 105.9 WBBM.
19: A Chicago man has been sentenced to 9 years in federal prison for operating drug stores on the dark web. Prosecutors say 42-year-old Tommy Spaulding helped run online sites known as Avalanche and Ether Mart. Spaulding was allegedly responsible for distributing more than 7 kilos of heroin. Four other defendants were also charged in the case. One has already been sentenced. Two others await their fates. Indiana has changed when residents can get their first driver's licenses.
20: No more waiting another 90 days after their 16th birthday. Starting in July, Indiana has removed that part of its graduated driver's license system, essentially turning back the clock. Other requirements do

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1: 111th Street. This is a crash. Your two right lanes blocked with emergency crews on the scene. 35 minutes on your way out to I-80. If you're on the inbound side, starting to see a pretty heavy delay between US 30 and just before you hit Valmer. We have a new crash, one lane blocked with this one. Thank you to our tipster Claire for the update on that one by calling in to the WBBM Mercedes-Benz of Hoffman Estates traffic tip line. 855-780-ROAD is that number. We appreciate the call. But once you make it past that point, you are clear the rest of the way into the Dan Ryan. Looking elsewhere, on the Edens, your inbound side picking up a bit now at 23 minutes in from Lake Cook, but still just 15 to head outbound. On the Kennedy, your inbound side, plenty of heavy spots from Cumberland down to the Jane Byrne interchange. 50 minutes in from O'Hare, 28 in from the junction. On your outbound side, moving slightly better at 27 to Montrose and 45 out to the airport. On the Eisenhower, your inbound side's not bad at just 25 in for Mannheim. Outbound, though, it is solid. Ashland out to 25th Avenue. We're up to 1 hour on your way to I-90. On the Stevenson, 40 minutes to make it in from the Veterans, but it's 1 hour and 5 if you're headed outbound. The Dan Ryan, your inbound side a little bit tight still between Canalport and the Jane Byrne interchange. 18 minutes in, and we're up to 35 minutes now on your way back out. Your next traffic report from the Metro Traffic Center is going to be at 318 on News Radio 105.9 WBBM.
2: All right, Mike, thanks so much. For the rest of today, cloudy, humid, maybe some showers and thunderstorms, a high in the mid-80s, mid-70s lakefront. Kind of sticky tonight, maybe a thunderstorm in spots, a low near 70. Kind of the same throughout the week, getting warmer though. Clouds and sun tomorrow, humid, a stray thunderstorm with a high of 89. 82 now at O'Hare, 76 Aurora, only 73 lakefront. Checking in on the Market Watch today, the Dow finished down 80, but the NASDAQ and the S&P 500 climb. S&P up 22 and the NASDAQ ahead 220. It's 310.
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2: It is 3:11. Some familiar and famous voices will be guiding visitors through the Obama Presidential Center when it officially opens to the public on June 19th.
8: Those voices include the Obamas, as well as Oprah Winfrey, Tom Hanks, and Steph Curry, who are all narrating parts of the digital guides for the Presidential Library through the Bloomberg Connects app. According to the Obama Foundation, Winfrey narrates a campus guide exploring the history and vision of the Presidential Center. Tom Hanks lends his voice to the museum guide, which is introduced by President Obama. Michelle Obama introduces the art guide, followed by artists talking about the inspiration behind each of their works at the center. As for Steph Curry, he talks about basketball and democracy from home court. Mai Martinez, News Radio 105.9 WBBM.
2: A family of ducks is back together again after a weekend rescue in Northwest Indiana.
9: A gentleman had knocked on the doors of the firehouse and said that he was concerned about possibly there being little baby ducks stuck in like a retention pond.
10: Portage Fire Lieutenant Aaron Wirt says that while they don't have a specific duckling rescue protocol,
9: it has become so prevalent anymore that we actually have nets on all of our fire trucks just for really what has become the duckling rescues that have seemingly increased over the years.
10: The crew used cold water suits to swim out to the ducklings, which were stuck in a broken fountain. The brood was then safely returned to their mother, who had been swimming anxiously nearby. Haley Hansen, News Radio 105.9 WBBM.
2: A memorial bike ride will be held in Chicago tonight for a man who was killed on Friday after he was hit by a vehicle in Bridgeport. Riley O'Neill was reportedly biking on South Halsted when he was hit by someone opening their car door, which then knocked him into oncoming traffic. O'Neill worked with the Chicago Department of Transportation.

0: And friends say he was an advocate for safer bike routes in the city. The slow bike ride starts tonight at 7 at Palmisano Park at 29th Street and Poplar Avenue. Could get some storms tonight. The AccuWeather 5-day forecast coming up.
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0: It is 3:15. 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And you can certainly feel the humidity today, meteorologist Brian Thompson.
12: Yeah, it is a very humid day, very midsummer-like today, at least as we've had the humidity surging. It's been fairly warm, too. Temperatures have gotten into the low to mid-80s, although some spots now getting cooled off by some thunderstorms. There's some heavy thunderstorms right now in some of the western suburbs. So we have some just approaching Naperville, coming in from northern parts of Will County. These are generally moving from south to north. Another cluster of storms from Schaumburg over toward Elgin. Those extend northward into McHenry County. Some lighter showers into the city of Chicago, and then another cluster of storms farther south. That's mostly heading toward northwest Indiana. So we're going to continue to watch these storms, mostly for flooding downpours the rest of this afternoon, and then a thunderstorm in spots tonight, low 70. Could have a stray thunderstorm tomorrow. Most of the day will be dry with some sun, high 89. Wednesday, hot and humid, up to 94 with some sun. Could have some severe weather Wednesday night, perhaps another round of some severe storms later in the day and evening hours on Thursday with a high of 91, and then nice weather returns Friday. 82 at O'Hare right now, 81 at Midway, 75 at Rogers Park, 73 at the lakefront, and we're going down to 70 tonight. I'm AccuWeather meteorologist Brian Thompson.
0: All right, Brian, thanks so much. It's 3:16. Time for sports now, and good afternoon from the Score is Chris Emma.
9: Lisa, good afternoon. The Bulls, their fans, those in Chicago and all around the world were left stunned yesterday by the sudden and shocking passing of Stacey King. A three-time champion with the team, King was a beloved broadcaster as well. He was known for some catchphrases and a unique ability to describe a game, but for many more, King was a warm presence who welcomed everyone. The tributes had poured in from those who knew him, met him once, or felt like they'd known him forever. Neil Funk, the longtime broadcast partner of King, is among those mourning today.
13: I mean, 59 years, and that's just too young, as we all know, but he's one of those pieces that the Bulls have that I guess nobody's irreplaceable, but he's pretty close.
9: That was Funk with the Mully and Haw Show on 104.3 The Score. King was just 59 years old. Shifting to baseball, it's an off day for Chicago's two teams. The Cubs have gone more than a month without a series victory. That alarming trend continued last night. The Giants took the rubber match by a 2-1 score in 10 innings. The Cubs start up three games to the Rockies tomorrow night in Denver. They'll be without Jameson Taillon for at least the next 15 days. He left last night with a hamstring strain and is heading for the injured list. The White Sox start up a homestand against a pair of baseball's best. The Braves come to town for three-game set starting tomorrow night. Then the Dodgers are here over the weekend. Those two teams own the top records in baseball. And the NBA Finals shift to New York and Madison Square Garden. Game 3 tips off tonight at 7:30. If you're looking to attend the game, the good news is prices have dropped. The bad news is they will still cost nearly $5,000. That's for the cheap seats. With sports at 16 and 46, I'm Chris Emma, 104.3 The Score for News Radio, 105.9 WBBM.
0: All right, Chris. Glad the Bulls aren't in it right now. 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And here's Mike Allison.
14: Well, we still have a couple of crashes in the works on both sides of I-57 here. Your inbound side building between Sauk Trail and just before Vollmer, where we have a crash taking out a lane. If you're headed outbound, it is stop and go from the Dan Ryan to 111th Street. This is a crash. Your two right lanes blocked with this one. Once you make it past that point, another gaper's delay right as you're passing Vollmer. 15 minutes to make it in, but 35 if you're heading out to I-80. Over on the Edens, your inbound side picking up at 25 in from Lake Cook, but still just a 15-minute trip to get out. On the Kennedy, 53 minutes in from O'Hare, 30 minutes of that in from the junction. Outbound moving a bit better at 28 to Montrose and 46 to get out to the airport. On the Eisenhower, it's just 25 minutes to make it in from Mannheim, but outbound pretty heavy. This is from Ashland to 25th. It's 47 minutes out to Mannheim, an hour and 5 minutes on your way to the Jane Addams. The Stevenson inbound just a little bit tight, 355 to Route 83. That makes it 40 minutes in from the Veterans. Outbound, though, it is solid between the Dan Ryan and Harlem, and again, LaGrange to Cass, an hour and 6 minutes on your way out to 355. On the Dan Ryan, 18 minutes to get downtown and 35 out to the Split. The Bishop Ford inbound's fine, but outbound still real heavy through the long-term roadwork zone. We're at 31 minutes to make it to 8094. 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Your next traffic report is at 3:28 on News Radio 105.9 WBBM.
0: AccuWeather says for the rest of today, cloudy and humid, maybe some more showers and thunderstorms, a high in the 80s. But 70s, lakefront, some thunderstorms tonight, a low near 70, then really hot the next few days, at least tomorrow and Wednesday and Thursday, temperatures in the 90s. 82 now at O'Hare, 76 Aurora, 75 Morris, 73 lakefront. Stocks for the most part in the green, the Dow down by 80. It's 3:20. Our top story this hour, a group of more than 100 former federal prosecutors are calling for Chicago's top Justice Department official to step down. They're accusing him of tarnishing the office's reputation. More details on that story coming up at 3:31. Nurses at St. Joe's Medical Center in Joliet have filed a class action lawsuit against two major hospital owners, accusing them of creating dangerous conditions for both staff and patients by, they say, chronically understaffing the hospital. The suit filed by the Illinois Nurses Association targets former owner Ascension Healthcare and current owner Prime Healthcare. The Chicago theater community celebrated major wins at last night's Tonys. Steppenwolf and Illinois State University alum Laurie Metcalf won her third Tony, best performance for her role in Death of a Salesman. Metcalf is an original ensemble member and founder of Steppenwolf and issued a shout out to her fellow actors who started it all with her back in Chicago.
15: I was in college. I met six fellow students in the theater department, and they were Gary Sinise, Moira Harris, Al Wilder, Jeff Perry, Terry Kinney, and John Malkovich.
0: Metcalf also starred in Little Bear Ridge Road, which was also up for a Tony and also premiered right here in Chicago at Steppenwolf in 2024. Ali Luis Borghese, known to Chicago audiences for his lead role in The Who's Tommy at the Goodman, won a Tony for his supporting role in The Lost Boys. Last year, Steppenwolf won the Tony for Best Play for Purpose. Coming up, we'll check in with business news and your numbers from Wall Street next. It's 3:22.
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0: Free time to check in with Bloomberg. And sponsored this hour by The Great Escape. Here's Tom Busby.
17: The number of Americans who already have a job and are also getting income by freelancing, doing contract work, creating content, or earning money at a side hustle rose by more than 30% in 2024. That's according to Block's Cash App. That's 54 million Americans with more than one income source. Younger members of Gen Z are seeing the biggest growth in multiple jobs. Thanks to a strong U.S. labor market and because mortgage rates dipped a little lower in April before they rose higher again, Redfin says that in May, existing home sales were up nearly 3% from May of last year, reaching the highest level in more than 3.5 years. A deadly parasite is spreading fast, the USDA confirming two additional cases of New World screwworm in Texas, one in a calf, the other in a dog, bringing the total number of detections in that state to 4. U.S. Agriculture Secretary says the U.S. is investing over $1 billion to eradicate that deadly pest and save the nation's cattle herd. And with gas prices surging, the humble Toyota RAV4 Hybrid, now the most sought-after vehicle in the U.S., some used late-model versions cost more than their original sticker prices, even with thousands of miles on the odometer. With business at 23 and 53 from the Bloomberg Newsroom, Tom Busby, News Radio 105.9 WBBM.
0: Got a crash on the Eisenhower. We're going to tell you all about it coming up.
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0: 328, traffic and weather together on the 8th, sponsored by Jewel Osco. Here's Mike Allison.
14: Well, things are getting pretty heavy here on the outbound side of the Eisenhower. It is now stop and go from Racine out to Independence Boulevard. We have a brand new multi-vehicle crash, a few vehicles involved with this one. Crews just arriving to the scene with your two left lanes now blocked. IDOT reminds you to move over. It's the law. It's not a game. 50 minutes right now to get out to Mannheim, an hour and 8 minutes to make it out to I-90. Your inbound side also starting to get pretty heavy here between Higgins and 355. Then again, York all the way over to Damon, an hour and 13 in from I-90, 35 of that in from Mannheim. Looking elsewhere, I-57, your inbound side still pretty heavy. Sauk Trail to just before Vollmer. This is a crash still taking out a lane. On your outbound side, some good news. Our earlier crash at 111th Street is now gone, but the delay is taking a while to clear up. 32 minutes to get out to I-80. On the Bishop Ford inbound, picking up just a bit between 103rd and the Dan Ryan. 16 minutes on your way in. Outbound, that long-term road work really slowing you down at 32 minutes to 80-94. DuSable Lakeshore Drive, tight either way throughout Grant Park, and again at Chicago Avenue. On your tollways, nothing out of the ordinary, but Northwest Indiana is starting to pick up a bit. Your westbound side, heavy from 65 over to Kennedy Avenue. Eastbound, pretty tight between Broadway and I-65. Your next traffic report's 338 on News Radio 105.9 WBBM.
0: All right, thank you, Mike. For the rest of this afternoon, cloudy and humid, maybe a shower and a heavy thunderstorm. Look for a high around 80. Cooler lakefront right now, 82 degrees at 329.
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0: 3:30. Good afternoon. I'm Lisa Fielding. Happy Monday. Here are the top stories on News Radio WBBM.
3: There's new criticism of Chicago's chief federal prosecutor from dozens of former Justice Department workers here. I'm political editor Jeff Buckle.
0: Chicago expanding a public health program aimed at reducing gun violence and drug overdoses across the city.
16: This is Nancy Hardy. The walk home for a suburban teen turns violent.
0: Plus, President Trump says Israel and Iran are back on track to peace after exchanging strikes this weekend. Sports Cubs Sox both off today in business.
17: I'm Tom Busby at Bloomberg. Wall Street ends mostly higher with big gains for AI chip makers. The Dow today down 81 points, but the Nasdaq up 220. The S&P added 22.
0: Right now, we've got cloudy skies, still a chance for light rain and thunderstorms. We've got heavy rain reported in Romeoville right now, 82 along the lakefront. The news continues at 3:31, sponsored by First American Bank. Dozens of former federal prosecutors in Chicago say recent controversies around actions by the local arm of the Justice Department have tarnished the reputation of that office. WBBM political editor Jeff Buchholz says it's the latest criticism of the city's current chief federal prosecutor.
3: Both of Illinois' U.S. senators and other elected leaders have called for the resignation of U.S. Attorney Andrew Boutros following the collapse of federal charges against the so-called Broadview Six. This new letter, signed by 111 former assistant U.S. attorneys, does not do that. What it does is vent what the letter calls the signers' heartbreaking concerns since Boutros became Chicago's chief federal prosecutor a year ago, including a so-called exodus of experienced prosecutors and breaches of trust with judges. The letter also focuses on Boutros' decision to dismiss outstanding charges against the Broadview Six after acknowledging the prosecutors made inappropriate statements to grand jurors considering whether to hand up indictments in the case, and says Boutros' recent announcement of grand jury reforms raises more questions. Jeff Buckles, News Radio 105.9. WBBM.
0: The Johnson administration says it's expanding its public health-based efforts to curb gun violence and dangerous drug overdoses in 27 of Chicago's community areas. Dr. Miao Jenny Hua from the Chicago Department of Public Health says gun violence and overdoses are often triggered by the same factors.
4: Trauma is a big upstream factor for both individuals who suffer from or perpetrate violence, as well as individuals who suffer from addiction.
0: The city says last year's so-called summer injury prevention plan helped bring down gun violence in those areas by 34% and helped reduce overdose-related calls to 911 by 12%. Police are searching for the person who attacked a teenager in Arlington Heights last night.
16: Police say an 18-year-old woman told them she was walking home near Lake Arlington at about 11:15 p.m. when a man or young man on a bike rode up to her near Windsor Drive and Jonquil Circle and asked her name. Then police say he pushed her down and started choking her. The victim was able to break free and flag down a driver nearby, while police say the attacker rode south towards Palatine Road. She suffered non-life-threatening injuries. The police department believes this was an isolated incident and is asking the public for any surveillance video that may have captured the attacker. Nancy Hardy, News Radio 105.9 WBBM.
0: A ransomware attack has forced Evanston Township High School to shut down its summer programming.
5: District officials say the cyber attack disrupted internet service, computer systems, and other technology infrastructure over the weekend, and as a result, all summer classes, sports camps, and on-campus activities are canceled for at least 2 days. Outside cybersecurity experts and attorneys have been brought in to investigate what information may have been accessed and to help restore operations. Evanston Township High School officials warn phone systems are down, staff may have limited email access, and some online resources for families are unavailable. Rachel Pearson, News Radio, 105.9 WBBM.
0: Around the world and the nation at 3:34 now. President Trump says Israel and Iran are back on track towards peace and, quote, looking to do an immediate ceasefire. That's despite the dangerous escalation seen this past weekend. Here's ABC News White House correspondent Karen Travers.
6: We're learning that the president and the prime minister had another phone call today. And this, of course, comes as Israel and Iran now are saying that they will pause these strikes against each other at this point, but certainly reserving the right to continue that if things were to escalate again.
0: Iran fired nearly a dozen missiles at Israel on Sunday, with Israeli forces retaliating and targeting Iranian missile launch sites. Security is high for the 2026 FIFA World Cup, which gets underway this week in 16 cities across North America. ABC's Alex Stone tells us what officials are focusing on to keep the events safe.
7: They have to focus on the normal threats of a big sporting event. You know, people who get drunk, who fight, counterfeit tickets, merchandise, human trafficking, all of that. But the World Cup goes beyond that. Obviously, terrorism is a big concern. So many events, so many matches going on, so many eyes on them. But there's going to be a real focus on the threat of drones. Think of what's going on in Iran and in Ukraine that we've seen with drones. The FBI, they're going to have drone detection and mitigation teams that are going to be deployed. It's a $100,000 fine for any hobbyist who's flying a drone around a World Cup event.
0: The tournament is expected to draw up to 7 million visitors to the U.S. And health officials are trying to contain a new parasite in Texas.
24: So far, only 2 cases of the potentially deadly screwworm larvae have been detected in the U.S., both on cattle ranches in Cibola County near the U.S.-Mexico border. But across the state, officials are worried.
25: Cattle is bought, cattle is sold, so they're moving them throughout ranches, throughout Texas.
24: Juan Carlos Guerra has declared a local disaster in his county, 200 miles away from the affected ranches. And the Texas Animal Health Commission has warned cattle raisers about hefty fines for not reporting suspected cases of New World screwworm. Jim Ryan, ABC News.
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0: Packy Webb Ford. In Des Plaines, the Mobil on Lee and Algonquin has gas for $4.09 a gallon. In Burbank, the Sitco on Natchez and 79th has gas for $3.93 a gallon, under $4. That's a good sign. Still to come.
1: This is Carolina Garibe. A West Loop Street Fest brings changes to this year's festival.
0: We'll have the details about that coming up, but first it's 3:38, time for traffic sponsored by the Village of Bedford Park. Here's Mike.
2: Well, we're having some trouble now on the westbound side of 8094 as you make your way out of northwest Indiana. Things really starting to jam up from just before Torrance over to the Tri-State. This is right as you're passing over the Bishop Ford. We have a crash. It resulted in a fire, so your two right lanes are now blocked. We have emergency crews on the scene trying to get everything cleared up, but likely to take a bit of time. If you're on the eastbound side of 8094, everything's still moving along okay. Looking elsewhere on your Illinois Expressway, the Eisenhower outbound remains stop and go from Racine all the way out to Independence Boulevard. This is a multi-vehicle crash. Your two left lanes blocked. 52 minutes to get to Mannheim. An hour and 10 out to I-90. Also an hour and 10 back in from the Jane Addams. On the Edens, a 30-minute trip awaits you on your way in from Lake Cook, but it's just 15 to get back out. On the Kennedy inbound, heavy spots go from Cumberland the whole way into the Jane Byrne interchange. 53 minutes in from O'Hare, 46 if you're heading outbound. Looking at I-190 eastbound, pretty heavy right now from the terminals over to the Tri-State, but westbound is doing okay. On the Stevenson, a 45-minute trip in from 355, but we're up to an hour and 10 minutes now to get back out to the Veterans. On the Dan Ryan, just 20 minutes to make it in, but outbound pretty heavy here. We're up to 40 minutes now to get out to the split. 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
3: WBBM AccuWeather. We have some showers and some heavier thunderstorms moving across the area right now. That'll be the case through the rest of this afternoon, and there could be some flooding downpours. A leftover thunderstorm later tonight. It will be warm and pretty muggy, a low near 70. Clouds breaking for some sun tomorrow, turning out quite warm and humid with a stray thunderstorm, especially early, a high 89. Partly sunny, breezy, hot, and humid heading into Wednesday, high up to 94. It's 82 right now at O'Hare. It's 81 at Midway, 81 at Elmwood Park, 73 at the lakefront. We're going down to 70 tonight. I'm AccuWeather with the meteorologist, Brian Thompson.
0: Stocks and mix, the NASDAQ and the S&P 500 climb. It is 3:40. If you're planning on going to the Taste of Randolph later this month, you might notice something new at the entrances.
1: Festival goers are likely used to being asked for a donation at the entrance of Chicago Street Fest, but that will no longer be the case at the Taste of Randolph. It comes as festival goers have been skipping the suggested entrance fee, usually $10, in recent years. The West Loop Community Organization says instead of the suggested donation, it will be launching a raffle and silent auction. The festival kicks off June 19th and runs through June 21st on Randolph between Racine and Peoria. Carolina Garibe, News Radio 105.9 WBBM.
0: In New York, President Trump will be attending the Madison Square Garden event tonight to watch the New York Knicks take on the Spurs in Game 3 of the NBA Finals. A planned watch party outside the arena has now been moved to a different location. New York City Police Commissioner Jessica Tisch.
4: The mayor will be hosting a watch party nearby at Bryant Park, and MSG will be hosting two watch parties, one at Woolman Rink in Central Park and one at Brooklyn Bowl.
0: The game starts at 7:30 as the Knicks have the chance to be one win away from being NBA champs. A Texas man has been charged after being found hiding on an airplane. Prosecutors say 25-year-old Abdul Romano Riomi allegedly used a fake boarding pass to get on a United Airlines flight.
5: Officials claim Moriomi tried to scan his fake boarding pass at the gate twice before being turned away. But 1 hour later, they say he brazenly walked past the distracted gate agents and boarded a different flight to Los Angeles. He was later allegedly found hiding in the plane's bathroom. Moriomi, who reportedly had a real reservation that had been canceled, was initially released with a warning. But when officials realized he was using allegedly forged documents, he was charged with a felony.
0: That's ABC's Sophie Flay. All passengers had to get off the plane while it was checked for explosive, delaying its departure by 3 hours. 3:42, sports and your top trending stories next.
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0: Well, Americans haven't stopped spending since the Iran war drove up fuel prices, but execs and analysts across the country say many people are pulling back. Drivers are flocking to fuel pumps at warehouse stores like Costco and Sam's Club, but not filling their tanks up all the way. Foot traffic is also down at clothing electronics stores. Some economists say things will only get worse as the cumulative impact of pricier gas and food catches up to more people. And a massive black hole, more than 1 billion times the size of the sun, is blasting through space at such high speeds that astronomers are struggling to understand it. Researchers say the blast has reached speeds of up to 30% the speed of light, which would classify it as a Category 79 hurricane, if we even had one. The winds are so powerful they can strip electronics and electrons from atoms, making it difficult for scientists to even detect them. Ooh, 3:46. 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Slowing things down now. Ooh, sports. Here's Chris Emma.
17: Lisa down to their final out last night at Wrigley Field. The Cubs had the tying run 90 feet away. The winning run was at the plate. Alex Bregman had yet another chance to come through. Instead, his struggles continued. So too did the Cubs as their current slide continued on. Bregman popped up to end the game. The Cubs marked a month without a series win, and their scuffling star Bregman deserves plenty of the blame. In his first season of a $175 million deal, he's just not coming through. For his part, Bregman took ownership of his inability to deliver.
18: I've been terrible, and I need to play better. Offensively, it's been awful, and I've failed many times in this game. I've struggled before. I've started slow before. I've started fast before. And when you're struggling, there's only one way forward, and that's straight head on through it.
17: The Cubs are out west this week. They'll play three games with the Rockies starting tomorrow night, then cap it with a series in San Francisco. As for the White Sox, a homestand begins tomorrow night against Major League Baseball's two best teams. The Braves are on the south side for a three-game set, then the Dodgers follow for the weekend. The White Sox are 34-31 of the young season. They currently own a wild card spot and sit two games back at first place in the Central. In the NBA, game three of the finals is a 7:30 tip-off tonight. The Knicks are seeking a 3-0 series lead back home in New York. The Stanley Cup final features the Golden Knights with a 2-1 series lead over the Hurricanes. Game 4 tomorrow night in Las Vegas. With sports at 16:46, I'm Chris Emma of 104.3 The Score for News Radio, 105.9 WBBM.
0: 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Here's Mike Allison.
2: Heavy traffic here on the westbound side of 8094 as you make your way out of northwest Indiana. Things are jammed up from the state line across the Bishop Ford onto the tri-state. This is where we have a crash, a mobile home involved, your two right lanes blocked. Apparently this crash resulted in a fire, so crews now on the scene trying to get everything extinguished. Thank you to our tipster Ethan for letting us know the full scope of this on the WBBM Mercedes-Benz of Hoffman Estates traffic tip line. 855-780-ROAD that number. If you're on the eastbound side, surprisingly, no gapers delay just yet. Looking elsewhere, we do have some good news. This is on the Eisenhower on your outbound side. We had a crash at Independence, taking out a couple of lanes, was slowing you down quite a bit. The good news is the crash is gone. The bad news is the delay's still here. 47 minutes to Mannheim, an hour and 10 to I-90. If you're on the inbound side of the Eisenhower, starting to build now from the Jane Addams to Higgins, this is a new crash in a lane. Once you make it past that point, it stays heavy the whole way to the Jane Byrne interchange. An hour and 13 in from I-90, 38 to make it in from Mannheim. Looking at the rest of your expressways, the Edens, a 30-minute trip in and just 15 to get back out. On the Kennedy, 55 minutes in from O'Hare and 51 on your outbound side. The Stevenson, inbound's not bad, but outbound pretty tight from the Ryan to Harlem. We're at an hour and 10 minutes out to 355. 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Flashing lights on the roadside, it's the law to slow down and safely change lanes when possible. Keep emergency responders, work crews, and everyday drivers like you safe on the road. Move over. It's the law. It's not a game. Your next Chevy Report's 3:58 on News Radio 105.9 WBBM.
3: WBBM AccuWeather. It's going to remain quite humid through the remainder of this afternoon. We'll continue to see some showers and thunderstorms moving through. Some of those could produce some flooding downpours. Still a thunderstorm in spots tonight. Warm and sticky, a low near 70. Then a mostly dry day tomorrow. We'll be warm and humid with clouds breaking for some sun. Maybe a stray thunderstorm, high 89. 82 at O'Hare right now. 81 at Midway. 75 at Rogers Park. 73 at the lakefront, going down to 70 tonight. I'm AccuWeather meteorologist Brian Thompson.
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0: Some four-legged North Suburban police officers are getting some new protection.
19: The nonprofit group Vested Interest in Canines has donated bullet and stab protective vests to two Lake County Sheriff's Office canines, Enzo and Simba. Vested Interest was established in 2009. Organizers say the mission is to make sure bullet and stab protective vests are given to law enforcement dogs all around the country. The vests are made here in the U.S. and custom fitted. More than 6,500 have been given away so far to dogs in all 50 states, nearly $7 million in costs. All of that money comes from donations. Cisco Cotto, News Radio 105.9 WBBM.
0: Sex and the City actress Sarah Jessica Parker has been announced as the commencement speaker for Northwestern's graduation ceremony this weekend on Sunday. Parker will also receive an honorary doctorate degree at the ceremony. Bloomberg Business will check in live coming up next.
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21: Worries over AI wiping out white-collar jobs may be overblown in the eyes of a Federal Reserve member. New York Fed President John Williams told a central bank conference that long-term structural unemployment can't be seen from AI, and that the effects of AI productivity growth on the economy and monetary policy could take years to play out, and that the implications of AI shifts in productivity are profound. I'm Jason Brooks.
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24: Hey, Lisa. Well, stocks end the day mostly higher. A bit of a comeback from that big sell-off on Friday when a strong May jobs report raised bets that the Fed is going to have to raise interest rates to keep things cool, especially inflation. At the close, the Dow today was lower, again, 81 points lower, but the tech-heavy NASDAQ up 220, the S&P added 22. Chipmaker stocks were a big help for that. Shares of Intel up 11%. It struck a deal to make 3 million AI chips for Google. Micron shares up 10%. Marvell Technology, they make chips for business data centers, up 10%. It's also going to join the S&P 500 index later this month. Apple was a big, this was a big disappointment today. Shares fell 2%. Investors, they were waiting for a long-delayed next-generation AI platform announcement, an updated Siri voice assistant, but really underwhelmed investors. And it's using Google technology. This is Apple for its AI enhancements. And finally, Saks Global. That was fast. The owner of Saks Fifth Avenue, Neiman Marcus, gotten the okay from a federal bankruptcy court to exit bankruptcy. It slashed its debt load by 75%. It got a $500 million fresh financing injection. Now all it needs is customers come into those stores and spend money. With business at 23 and 53, live from the Bloomberg Newsroom, Tom Busby, News Radio 105.9 WBBM.
0: We've got some fire activity going on 8094. We'll check in on, see what's going on with that with Mike coming up in traffic. It's 3:54.
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6: An earthquake shook buildings in Havana, Cuba this afternoon. Initial estimates say the quake had a 6.1 magnitude. Its epicenter is located off the island's western coast. Some people in South Florida even reported feeling shaking today. 358. We're shaking here. Flat roads, right? Mike Allison.
7: That's right. We do have a few problem spots. We'll start with Northwest Indiana, the westbound side of 8094. Heavy spots take you from I-65 all the way over to just past the Bishop Ford onto the Tri-State. This is where we have a crash. A vehicle crashed into a mobile home. That mobile home caught fire and now has your two right lanes blocked with crews on the scene trying to get everything extinguished. Your eastbound side, a pretty good sized gapers delay, has stuff backed up to the backed up to Halstead at the moment. Looking elsewhere, we do have some good news on the outbound side of the Eisenhower. Our earlier crash at Independence is gone, but the damage is done. 48 minutes to make it to Mannheim. We're at an hour and 10 to get out to I-90. Inbound on the Eisenhower, still dealing with a crash at Higgins in a lane. That makes it an hour and 15 in from the Jane Addams. If you're on the Edens, moving better, but still a 30-minute trip in from Lake Cook and 15 on your outbound side. The Kennedy inbound heavy spots go from Cumberland the whole way into the interchange. 57 minutes in from O'Hare. We're at 50 to get back out. Your next Chevy report coming up at 4:08 on News Radio 105.9 WBBM.
6: All right, Mike, for the rest of this afternoon, cloudy and humid. Maybe some showers and thunderstorms. We're seeing some heavy rain right now at the DuPage Airport, light rain in Morris. Partly sunny skies in Romeoville, kind of all over the place today. Look for a high of 85, mid-70s lakefront. That's where we're at, 73. Downtown, south winds now gusting at 20 miles an hour.
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8: This is Andy Dane.
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8: Biking advocates in Chicago say a recent tragedy must be a wake-up call at City Hall.
6: Mayor Johnson says a public health program aimed at reducing gun violence and drug overdoses in Chicago was so successful, the city is bringing it back. Plus, Iran and Israel cease attacks after trading fire over the weekend. Latest on that coming up from ABC News. In sports, Cubs and Sox both off.
10: Wall Street ends the day mostly higher as tech shares rebound from Friday's big losses. The Dow today lost 81 points, but the Nasdaq was up 220. The S&P added 22. I'm Tom Busby at Bloomberg.
6: 78 degrees now at 4 o'clock.
11: From ABC News, I'm Lindsay Davis, anchor Prime, streaming weeknights on ABC News Live. President Trump is trying to keep his negotiations and ceasefire with Iran from literally and physically blowing up. Iran and Israel say they have stopped attacks. ABC's Jonathan Carl.
12: The president did an interview with the Financial Times, and he said that Benjamin Netanyahu would have to go along with whatever peace deal he gets with Iran. He won't have any choice. I call the shots. But despite all of that, Israel obviously went on and attacked Iran.
11: Ukraine says Russian drones attacked a nuclear storage site near Chernobyl, but radiation levels are stable after nearly 500,000 Russian troops have been killed in the war. This from ABC's Ian Pannell in Moscow.
13: We have managed to speak to some people here, including some who said, look, they supported Vladimir Putin. They thought that there was a just justification for the start of the war, but now there are doubts.
11: Security's boosted for President Trump's visit to attend the third game of the NBA championship just hours away in New York. The NYPD has moved the Knicks watch party outside Madison Square Garden for security reasons. Matt McCool with the Secret Service.
14: You will see Secret Service police and special agents, transportation security officers, federal air marshals, and the NYPD NYPD officers throughout the area.
11: The Knicks lead the series 2-0 for the San Antonio Spurs. An offshore magnitude 7.8 earthquake hit the southern Philippines today, killing at least 35 people, injuring more than 140 others, officials say. Ohio police say an 18-year-old is in custody for questioning in connection to the mass shooting over the weekend at a summer festival in Toledo. 12 people were injured. March through May was the second warmest spring on record, behind 2012 in the lower 48 states of the U.S. That from a new report from the National Oceanic and Atmospheric Administration. Arizona, Colorado, New Mexico, and Texas had their warmest spring since recording began in 1895. On Wall Street, the major indexes were mixed at the start of trading. 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
6: 4:03, another Monday, the 8th day of June. Good afternoon. Thanks for tuning in and joining us today. I'm Lisa Fielding. We have cloudy skies, 78 degrees, cooler lakefront. We've got some heavy rain reported at the DuPage Airport. We're going to keep an eye on the AccuWeather radar today because we could still get some showers and heavy thunderstorms through tonight. Otherwise, kind of sticky tonight, a low near 70. The AccuWeather 5-day forecast coming up at 4:15. But first, a vigil tonight for a Chicago biking advocate. He was killed in a crash last week. Now his friends and colleagues say his death must be a wake-up call at City Hall. Here's WBBM's Andy Dane with our top story.
8: A word we heard a lot in talking to advocates about Friday's death of Riley O'Neill, preventable.
21: We could have had safe, protected bike lanes in place and avoided this heartbreak.
8: The 35-year-old CDOT employee was riding down Halsted in the Bridgeport neighborhood Friday afternoon when authorities say he tried getting around a car parked in a marked bike lane, lost control, and fell into the roadway. He was hit by a semi-truck. Jim Merrill is with the Active Transportation Alliance.
21: Safety shouldn't be up for negotiation. It shouldn't be up for debate. We know the safe designs for protected bike lanes that actually give people physical separation from the travel lane and from people exiting their cars, you know, both of which played a factor in the crash on Friday.
8: Kyle Lucas with the group Better Streets Chicago says if city leaders don't begin to make bicycle safety a priority, residents will work to take away their leadership.
22: If they're in service to the community and their role is to actually protect the people that they serve, then they have to step up and take action.
8: Andy Day, News Radio, 105.9 WBBM.
6: Chicago city leaders, meantime, say their strategy for reducing gun violence and drug overdoses helped lower incidences of both, and so it's being expanded this year. Dr. Miao Jenny Hua from the Chicago Department of Public Health says drug overdose deaths have been going down across the country, but the rate of decrease on the south side isn't as fast as other parts of the city.
23: Are they sensitive to the interventions? Are medications for opioid use disorder and other types of evidence-based treatment are as available on the south outside, it could have to do with access to therapy, access to hospitals.
6: The so-called Summer Injury Prevention Plan involves efforts that range from bringing mediators and safe space coordinators to areas that have seen increased violence to going door-to-door to distribute the anti-overdose drug Narcan. Illinois Secretary of State Alexi Giannoulias says he could be considering running for mayor.
0: I'm excited about the prospect, but it's a big decision.
1: We caught up with Giannoulias at Lurie Children's Hospital just a day after State Comptroller Susana Mendoza announced her entry into the race. Giannoulias served as state treasurer nearly 20 years ago after working for his family's now-closed Broadway Bank. He describes himself as maniacally bullish on Chicago, but says the city has a number of challenges.
2: What is the biggest issue that you see in the city?
0: There's a lot of them.
2: Pick one.
0: There's a lot of them. There's affordability, there's public safety, there's a lot going on.
1: One challenge Giannoulias won't have is money. His campaign's most recent filing with the state shows more than $18 million available to spend. That's well above any other declared or potential candidate.
0: I'm honored to have the support and encouragement of a lot of folks who want me to run for mayor.
1: But he's not saying when or whether he'll make that decision. Jeff Buckles, News Radio 105.9. WBBM.
6: A 20-year-old man has been charged with the murder of a coworker at an Amazon delivery station in Melrose Park. Happened on June 4th. Quentin Williams, Jr. of Maywood, allegedly got into an argument with two people in the parking garage of the delivery station. During the argument, he allegedly pulled out a semi-automatic rifle and shot Travion Taylor multiple times. He was taken to the hospital where he died. Williams fled the area, but his cell phone was found at the scene. He's now being charged with one count of first-degree murder. An Illinois State Police pursuit of a stolen pickup truck on the Dan Ryan overnight ended in a crash. One person sent to the hospital.
17: A trooper patrolling in the area of northbound I-94 near 87th Street spotted a stolen pickup truck at 12:04 a.m. and tried to stop it, but the driver kept going. According to ISP, a brief pursuit ended near 72nd Place in Stony Island when the truck struck an ISP squad car and two people in the truck ran from the scene. Troopers caught one of them, who was taken to the hospital with minor injuries. The other person got away. No troopers were injured. Mike Martinez, News Radio.

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1: Near Higgins is gone. We're still looking at an hour and 10 minutes in from the Jane Addams, though. 37 of that in from Mannheim. Outbound 47 to Mannheim and an hour and 12 to hit I-90. On the Stevenson, inbound's a 50-minute trip from 355 to the lakefront and just 30 in from the tri-state. Your outbound side, solid out to Harlem and again between LaGrange and Cass. That's going to make it 1 hour on your way out to the Veterans. Looking at the Dan Ryan, 20 minutes in and 35 to get back out. I-57 inbound still heavy between Sauk Trail and Vollmer with crews cleaning up an earlier crash on the shoulder. Just 15 minutes to make it in from I-80, but we're at 28 on your outbound side. Your next traffic report from the Metro Traffic Center's at 418 on News Radio 105.9 WBBM.
2: Mike, thank you for the rest of this afternoon. Cloudy and humid. We've been watching some spotty storms popping up right now in DuPage County at the DuPage Airport, a high of 85, mid-70s lakefront. Sticky tonight, a low near 70. Even warmer, we're inching toward the 90s toward Wednesday. Looks like 94 on Wednesday at this point. 78 at O'Hare, 77 Romeoville. We've got 80 in Wheeling. Stocks finished for the most part up. The Dow lost 80. It's 410.
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2: It is 4:11. A Chicago man accused of breaking into his ex-girlfriend's Addison apartment and abducting her is in court this week.
4: 33-year-old Tommy Nichols III is charged with home invasion, residential burglary, kidnapping, domestic battery, and unlawful restraint in connection with March's crime. According to the DuPage County State's Attorney, Nichols broke into the victim's apartment before dragging her through the courtyard and into a car. The victim was able to get away with only minor injuries. Making his first court appearance last week, Nichols was ordered detained pre-trial and will be back in court June 9th. Haley Hansen, News Radio 105.9 WBBM.
2: Starting next month, 16-year-olds in Indiana will not have to wait as long to get their driver's license.
5: Governor Mike Braun eliminated the additional 90 days that 16-year-olds had to wait before getting their first driver's license, saying it gives families more flexibility. As of July 1st, Hoosiers can get licensed if they pass the written, driving, and vision tests, plus meet other requirements, including having a learner's permit for 190 days. The Indiana Criminal Justice Institute has found the percentage of drivers speeding when they got into a crash drops as they age, with those 15 to 20 years old the most likely to be going over the limit. Nancy Hardy, News Radio 105.9 WBBM.
2: City is giving residents more access to its pools this summer.
6: The Chicago Park District is opening its outdoor pools on June 19th, a week earlier than usual, extending the outdoor pool season. The Park District says that's 55 additional hours of outdoor pool access compared to last year, providing residents with even more opportunities to enjoy the neighborhood aquatic facilities. The early opening comes as the Park District continues to recover from staffing shortages post-pandemic. In 2022, fewer than half of the city's neighborhood pools opened. Carolina Garibay, News Radio 105.9 WBBM. Well,
2: speaking of pools, you probably want one for the next few days. Temperatures inching into the 90s coming up. The AccuWeather 5-day forecast next. It's 4:13.
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7: It's 4:15. 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Looks like we might need that AC the next couple of days, Brian Thompson.
8: Yeah, the humidity is going to be on the rise, Lisa, and the which is already running pretty high across the area, but the temperatures are going to be coming up as well over the coming days as we start to see a little more sunshine. We've been seeing more clouds throughout this afternoon. There have been some rounds of showers and thunderstorms moving on through. We have a heavier downpour, some rumbles of thunder just coming into parts of the city right now between and just in some of the western suburbs between Burbank and Cicero. These are lifting off to the north. We have a few more in the northwest suburbs, northern parts of Cook County, and also into portions of Lake and McHenry counties as well. And then farther south, we're watching some heavier storms dropping some heavier downpours through parts of northwest Indiana, too. So we're still going to have these heavier thunderstorms at times through the rest of this afternoon. Main concern will be flooding downpours and warm and sticky tonight. A leftover thunderstorm in spots, low 70. Tomorrow's a warmer day, still humid, clouds breaking for some sun, maybe a stray thunderstorm, but it looks like a largely dry day, a high of 89. Hot and humid Wednesday, partly sunny, high 94. We could see some severe thunderstorms Wednesday night, and then the potential for additional strong to severe storms late Thursday into Thursday night as a cold front approaches. Out ahead of that front, though, we get to 91 Thursday. Behind the front, less humid on Friday with sunshine, high 84. 78 at O'Hare and a Midway right now, 73 in Naperville, 73 at the lakefront, going down to 70. I'm AccuWeather meteorologist Brian Thompson.
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9: Lisa, before, during, and after Bulls games at the United Center, fans must have a ticket to enter the 100 level. But there was always an exception with Stacey King. He was willing to invite anyone down courtside to meet, sign an autograph, or take a photo. King was a three-time champion with the Bulls. In recent years, he was a beloved broadcaster and an ambassador for the franchise. We lost King yesterday at the age of 59. His death was sudden and stunning. As Casey Johnson of the Chicago Sports Network said, the loss of King is one shared by all.
10: If you were touched by him once, like, that's it. You were his friend and you felt a connection to him. So it's condolences to everybody, and that's why this loss is such a big one, and that's why you're seeing the reaction you're seeing, because of the connection he had with so many people. So it's condolences to everybody.
9: In baseball, the Cubs continue their struggles. They lost 2-1 and 10 last night to the Giants. This has been a downright miserable stretch for the Cubs, who have lost 20 of their last 27 games. They'll hope to bounce back this week with three games against the Rockies in Denver. The White Sox dropped 2 out of 3 over the weekend in Philly. They'll start up a homestand tomorrow night at Wrigley Field. The Braves are in town for three games, followed this weekend by three with the Dodgers. Chris Sale is expected to take the mound on Wednesday night against the White Sox. With sports at 16:46, I'm Chris Emma, 104.3 The Score for News Radio 105.9 WBBM.
7: 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Here's Mike Allison.
11: Some big delays here on the westbound side of 8094. You are solid from Broadway over to just past the Bishop Ford onto the Tri-State. We have cleanup of an earlier vehicle fire. An SUV crashed into a mobile home. That mobile home caught fire. Everything's been extinguished, but your three right lanes remain blocked with crews on the scene. Your eastbound side, a good-sized gaper's delay has things backed up to about Halsted at the moment. Looking at the rest of your tollways here, we have a new trouble spot on the Jane Addams. Your eastbound side getting pretty heavy just past Route 59, where we have a new crash. Your left lane is now blocked. Elsewhere on your tollways, the Veterans or 355 going southbound, turning to get pretty heavy. This is from Butterfield to just before Maple Avenue. A new medical emergency now has your left lane blocked. The northbound side of 355, just a few slow spots from Maple up to Roosevelt. On your expressways, the Edens, a 38-minute trip in from Lake Cook, but just 15 to get back out. On the Kennedy, 55 minutes in from O'Hare. Outbound moving slightly better at 32 to Montrose, 50 to the airport. Those express lanes are flowing outbound. Will save you about 4 minutes. On the Eisenhower, it's an hour and 8 minutes in from I-90, an hour 16 if you're heading outbound. The Stevenson inbound, just 50 minutes in from 355, but we're at an hour and 5 to make it back out. On the Dan Ryan, 17 minutes in, and it's a 35-minute trip if you're heading outbound. 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
7: Mike, thank you. Warm and sticky tonight. Maybe a thunderstorm in spots. Low near 70. Clouds and sunshine tomorrow. Warm and humid. Temperatures are inching up toward summer temperatures with highs near 90 through at least Thursday. Right now, heavy rain reported at the DuPage Airport. Light rain in Morris. Partly sunny in Aurora. 78 degrees at O'Hare. Markets mixed. The Dow down 80 points today. Our top story this hour, the city of Chicago bringing back a public health program focused on reducing gun violence and drug overdoses. Mayor Johnson says the return is due to the initiative's previous success. Much more on that coming up at 4:31. Well, some of the world's top young golfers headed to Aurora next weekend.
12: The inaugural Chicago Junior All-Star Championship tees off at Phillips Park Golf Course June 15th through the 18th, featuring 96 boys and girls ages 12 to 15 competing in a nationally recognized American Junior Golf Association tournament.
13: We're a big supporter of junior golf here at Phillips Park in the city of Aurora.
12: Superintendent of Golf Operations Jeff Schmidt says players will be competing over 54 holes before champions are crowned, and the course has something for everyone.
13: From the back tees, it plays just under 6,200 yards, and from the forward tees, it's about 4,800 yards. And what I tell all the golfers when they come into the golf course, don't look at the yardage because you will use all 14 clubs in the bag.
12: Players from across the country are expected to take part, while organizers hope the championship becomes a fixture in Aurora for years to come. Rachel Pearson, News Radio, 105.9 WBBM.
7: Cubs Charity is launching a new community grant program to celebrate the Cubs' 150th season in the National League. The first ever Cubs Charities Community Awards presented by the McCormick Foundation will award $150,000 to Chicago nonprofit organizations focused on youth development through sports or education. And Chicago actors and performances took center stage at the Tonys last night.
14: Will you ask Howard to let you work in New York?
15: First thing in the morning.
7: ISU and Steppenwolf alum Laurie Metcalf won for featured actress in a play for Death of a Salesman. She was also featured in Little Bear Ridge Road, which was up for a Tony and originated right here in Chicago at Steppenwolf in 2024. Ollie Louise Borsgi originated the role of Tommy in the Goodman Theater's world premiere before it went to Broadway. He won the Best Tony for Best Featured Actor at a Musical in Lost Boys. And Carrie Coon nominated for her performance in the Steppenwolf-produced revival of Bug, and Chicago native Whitney White was nominated for Best Direction of a Play for Liberation. Bloomberg Business, next. It's 422.
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19: Stunning results from a new weight loss drug. Zepbound maker Eli Lilly presenting data at the American Diabetes Association showing its next-gen weight loss shot called Retatrutide can help patients lose 30% of their body weight over 2 years. On Wall Street today, a bit of a comeback as buyers bought up beaten-down tech shares following Friday's sell-off. That's on renewed enthusiasm over AI, sending chipmaker stocks higher. And at the close, the Dow was down 81 points, but the tech-heavy NASDAQ up 220, the S&P added 22. The USDA is confirming 3 new cases of the deadly cattle parasite New World Screwworm. That makes 5 in all of them in different parts of Texas. And Saks Global, the owner of the Saks Fifth Avenue and Neiman Marcus luxury department store chains, has gotten the okay from a federal court to exit bankruptcy after slashing its debt load by 75%, getting $500 million in fresh financing. Now it needs customers. 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
1: 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We're going to check in with traffic. All you need to know.
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7: 428, it's time to check in on traffic, Mike Allison.
11: Well, right now, our heaviest spot continues to be the westbound side of 8094, where you are solid from Broadway over to just past the Bishop Ford onto the Tri-State. This is cleanup of an earlier crash that turned into a vehicle fire. Everything has been extinguished, but your three right lanes still blocked with crews on the scene. Your eastbound side of the Tri-State backed up to about Halstead with a gaper's delay. Looking at your expressways on I-57, your inbound side getting really heavy between Sauk Trail and just before Vol. We had an earlier crash. There was a downed light pole involved. Crews now on the scene trying to get that light pole out of the way. So just the left shoulder is squeezing by for now. If you're on the outbound side of 57, we've got some heavy spots from the Dan Ryan to 127th. And again at Vollmer with gapers. About 25 minutes now to get out to I-80. On the rest of your expressways, the Edens were up to 40 minutes now to make it in from Lake Cook, but just 15 to get out. On the Kennedy, it's a 52-minute trip in from O'Hare. Outbound's a minute better at 51 to get to the airport. On the Eisenhower, 33 in from Mannheim. Outbound, though, it is solid the whole way out to 88. 53 minutes on your way to Mannheim, an hour and 16 minutes to hit I-90. On the Stevenson, 53 in from the Veterans, an hour and 3 to get back out. And on the Dan Ryan, inbound's okay, but outbound we're at 35 minutes to get out to the split. From the Metro Traffic Center, your next report's at 4:38 on News Radio 105.9 WBBM.
7: All right, Mike, thanks. We've been watching some sporadic rain and thunderstorms pop up, particularly right now in DuPage. The DuPage Airport is experiencing some light rain. The rest of us cloudy to partly sunny right now. We've got 78 degrees at 4:29.
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7: 4:30, good afternoon. I'm Lisa Fielding. 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
5: Mayor Johnson's office says a program to curb gun violence and overdoses in some neighborhoods worked, so the city's running it back. I'm political editor Jeff Buckles at City Hall.
7: Bike safety advocates in Chicago say a recent tragedy should serve as a wake-up call for officials at City Hall.
25: This is Andy Dane, the Illinois agency in charge of medical licenses, vowing to crack down following an investigation into a problematic plastic surgeon.
7: Plus, President Trump says Israel and Iran are on the path to peace despite exchanging strikes over the weekend. Sports, Sox, Cubs both off today in business.
26: I'm Tom Busby at Bloomberg. Wall Street ends mostly higher with big gains for AI chip makers. The Dow today down 81 points, but the NASDAQ up 220. The S&P added 22.
7: We've got partly sunny to cloudy skies, pretty much around northern Illinois, 78 degrees now at 431. Public health leaders say they're shifting some of Chicago's efforts to curb drug overdoses as part of this year's summer safety plan. Details from WBBM political editor Jeff Buckles.
27: Opioid-related overdose across the country is coming down, which is wonderful.
5: But Dr. Miao Jenny Hua from the Chicago Department of Public Health says new numbers show overdose rates on the city's south side are not coming down as quickly as elsewhere.
27: We are going to pivot slightly.
5: She says much of the focus remains on the west side, but some community areas to the south are becoming what she called new hotspots, and they'll be addressed through expansion of the city's summer injury prevention plan. The mayor's office says it targets both overdoses and gun violence through mental health interventions, mediations, safe space gatherings, and even door-to-door teams handing out Narcan.
27: There's a cyclicity in terms of when both types of injuries, overdoses, as well as gun violence increase, and that's during the summer.
5: The Johnson administration says last year's version of this plan helped lead to a 34% reduction in gun violence and a 12% reduction in overdose calls to 911. We're at City Hall. Jeff Buckles, News Radio 105.9. WBBM.
7: Bike safety advocates coming together tonight to mourn the loss of a man who died on Friday, Riley O'Neill, struck by a passing semi as he was attempting to get around a vehicle stopped in a marked bike lane. Jim Merrill with the Active Transportation Alliance says O'Neill's death must inspire city leaders to prioritize bike safety here in Chicago.
28: Where we've put this infrastructure, they've been effective at making things safer, not just for people on bikes, but also for people driving and for people walking. And so making sure that we're funding the designs that we know that work, and we're doing it at a scale that's going to make an impact, you know, within a reasonable time frame, not something that we're going to be doing for the next 50 years.
7: The bike ride to honor the O'Neill's life will begin at Palmisano Park in Bridgeport starting at 7 o'clock. Say regulators are vowing major changes after an investigation into a plastic surgeon with a troubling past.
25: The Illinois Department of Financial and Professional Regulation, which is in charge of the state's medical licenses, is promising an internal review about why Dr. Ayub Sayegh, who runs 63 Laser and Skin Clinic on Chicago's southwest side, has not been disciplined despite being linked to 8 patient deaths in a 7-year span. A Tribune investigation revealed each death was a woman of color who had seen Dr. Sayegh for a tummy tuck or liposuction procedure. The department says it's been investigating the surgeon since 2020, but the report finds his medical record remains clean. In a statement, officials say Sayegh's case has, quote, fallen short of our standards. They will now seek to bar him from practicing medicine in Illinois and propose changes to state law to prevent similar incidents in the future. Andy Dane, News Radio, 105.9 WBBM.
7: 4:33 around the world. The situation in the Middle East escalated over the weekend. Iran fired nearly a dozen missiles on Israel yesterday, which led to retaliatory strikes against Iranian missile launch sites. Despite this, though, President Trump claims that the two countries are still striving towards a ceasefire. The latest now from correspondent Karen Travers.
0: He has said last week that he thought that there could be an agreement announced by this past weekend. That, of course, did not happen. The president continues to say that negotiations are in the final stage, that they're getting close to a deal. But we have heard that for weeks now from the president without any meaningful progress or getting a deal actually agreed to and announced publicly.
7: Both Israel and Iran have now indicated they are willing to halt their military operations for now. The Kennedy Center has unveiled both its new branding and the speakers who will help honor comedian Bill Maher.
6: The news came from simply the Kennedy Center, not the Trump Kennedy Center. A federal judge ruled last month the president's name was illegally added to the facility. Maher will be there in 3 weeks to accept the Mark Twain Award for American Humor. Among the speakers...
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6: a fellow late-night comedian.
9: Your talent, in my knowledge, you could be a champion.
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10: Little ditty about Jack and Diane.
6: And John Mellencamp. Maher is the 27th recipient of a prize given to names like Steve Martin and Richard Pryor. Sagar Magani, Washington.
7: A tropical storm named Boris expected to bring heavy rains to parts of southern Mexico's Pacific coast. The U.S. National Hurricane Center says there's a possibility of flooding and mudslides. The storm located southeast of Acapulco with winds of up to 40 miles an hour. Boris is the second named storm of the Pacific hurricane season, which started May 15th. Tropical storm Amanda formed earlier but posed no threat to land. And the first two games of the NBA Finals in San Antonio were watched by thousands of fans outside Madison Square Garden. Maybe tonight, though, at another spot.
12: No watch party outside Madison Square Garden for Game 3 tonight because President Trump is attending. However, NYPD Commissioner Jessica Tisch says...
13: For Game 4, we do expect watch parties outside of Madison Square Garden to resume.
12: The entire perimeter around the garden, which sits atop the very busy Penn Station, will be closed off tonight. And ticket holders have been told to arrive at least 2 hours early to get through security. Sherry Preston, ABC News.
7: Coming up in a minute, low gas prices, traffic, and weather together. It's 4:36.
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7: 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Coming up.
16: This is Rachel Pearson. A cyber attack forces an unexpected shutdown at Evanston Township High School.
7: More about that coming up. It's 4:38. First, though, time for traffic sponsored by The Great Escape. And here's Mike Allison.
17: Well, the trouble spot continues to be the westbound side of 8094, where you are solid from Broadway to just across the Bishop Ford onto the tri-state. We have cleanup of an earlier crash that turned into a vehicle fire. Your three right lanes now blocked, with crews still cleaning everything up. Your eastbound side seeing a pretty heavy delay between Torrance and Burr. We had a crash. Good news is that one's already out of the way, so that delay should start to improve. Back over on the Illinois side of things here, your Jane Addams Tollway on the eastbound side getting really heavy between Beverly Road and Route 59. This is a crash. Your left lane now blocked with crews on the scene. Thank you to our tipster Don for letting us know about this one on the WBBM Mercedes-Benz of Hoffman Estates traffic tip line. 855-780-ROAD is that number. Your westbound side, a good size gapers delay as you approach the scene. Looking at your expressways, the trouble spot is the inbound side of I-57, where it is solid from Sauk Trail to just before Vollmer. We had a crash that involved a downed light pole. The crash is gone, but crews still trying to get that pole out of the way. Just the left shoulder getting by for now. Your outbound side of 57, some heavy spots from the Dan Ryan to 127th, and that makes it a 28-minute trip out to I-80. On the rest of your expressway, some pretty large travel times. The Edens, 40 minutes in from Lake Cook, 15 to get out. The Kennedy, 50 minutes either way, O'Hare to downtown. And on the Eisenhower, we're at an hour and 10 either way between the Jane Addams and the Jane Byrne interchange. From the Metro Traffic Center, your next report's 4:48 on News Radio 105.9 WBBM.
18: WBBM AccuWeather. There have been some showers and thunderstorms scattered around this afternoon, and we'll continue to have those through the remainder of this afternoon, perhaps even into early this evening. Heavy downpours will be the main concern that could cause some street flooding in some areas. But as the night goes on, we'll just have some spotty thunderstorms left. It will be warm and sticky, a low near 70. Clouds breaking for some sunshine tomorrow. It will become quite warm and humid. Could be a stray thunderstorm, especially early. High tomorrow about 89. And breezy, hot, and humid on Wednesday with a partly sunny sky. High 94. 78 at O'Hare and at Midway right now. It's also 78 at New Lenox. 73 at the lakefront, going down to 70 tonight. I'm AccuWeather meteorologist Brian Thompson.
7: It is 4:40. Evanston Township High School is closed today and tomorrow after being hit by a ransomware attack.
16: District officials say the cyber attack disrupted internet service, computer systems, and other key technology used by the school. And as a result, all summer school classes, sports camps, and on-campus activities have been canceled through Tuesday. The district says it immediately brought in outside cybersecurity experts and legal counsel to investigate and restore those systems. Officials are also working with the FBI to determine the scope of the breach. In the meantime, phone service is down, staff have limited access to email, and some online resources used by families are unavailable. Rachel Pearson, News Radio, 105.9 WBBM.
7: A Texas man is accused of using a fake boarding pass to get on a United Airlines flight in Houston last month. The 25-year-old was arrested on the plane after he was found hiding in the restroom. A criminal complaint says cameras captured the man trying and failing to get on a flight before going to another gate and waiting until the United employees were distracted. That's when he reportedly slipped by, boarded the plane, and tried to find a seat after he was busted. Prosecutors say the man tried to use a fake name. The flight to L.A. was delayed for more than 3 hours because of it. And they also checked the airplane for any explosives. A prize-winning American Revolution historian has passed away.
19: Gordon Wood was a renowned historian. His book, The Radicalism of the American Revolution, won a Pulitzer in 1993. Police say the 92-year-old died Sunday after he was struck by a car in a supermarket parking lot in East Providence, Rhode Island. A professor emeritus at Brown University, Wood claimed a middle ground between conventional great man narratives and the more egalitarian scholarship that emerged in the 1960s. His works became standard reference for discussions on the colonial period, and he was even been cited in the bar scene by Matt Damon's character in Good Will Hunting.
2: Next year, you're going to be in here regurgitating Gordon Wood, talking about, you know, the pre-revolutionary utopia and the capital-forming effects of military mobilization.
19: Filmmaker Ken Burns praised Wood as a teacher of generations of students and other historians. I'm Jennifer King.
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7: Scientists have discovered a new species of spider in the Amazon rainforest that uses a creative form of camouflage. Researchers encountered what they thought was an ordinary mushroom clinging to the bottom of a leaf, but after a closer look, they realized it was a spider. A spider that looked just like a mushroom has never been seen before. The species has elongated projections on its abdomen and a pale surface that resembles fungal growth. Yeah. And a weatherman in Arkansas earning online praise after continuing a live weather broadcast despite a studio fire breaking out behind the scenes. Noah Simmons with Channel 5 in Fort Smith was covering 2 active tornado warnings when a studio light caught fire. As the fire continued, Simmons pulled his shirt over his nose as smoke filled the studio. He left his coworkers. He let them know about the fire, and they were able to put it out quickly off camera. Dedicated weatherman. 4:46. When searching for a business home field advantage, search the village of Bedford Park. And it's time for sports, sponsored by Blaine's Farm and Fleet. And here is Chris Emma.
26: Thank you, Lisa. The Cubs went into this season confident their pitching staff would lead the way back to the postseason. This was a group seemingly built with quality depth that's been tested and will be once again. Jameson Taillon is the latest Cubs pitcher to go down with an injury. He's dealing with a hamstring strain and heading for the injured list. This came to the Cubs' latest loss of a difficult stretch. It's been more than a month without out a series win now. The Cubs are trying to snap this skid without their starting rotation intact, but Tyone says there's no concern creeping in first team.
0: I don't know about doubt. I mean, I think we all know what we're capable of still. You know, it's kind of just a matter of what's it going to take to get us back to being that good team. So I don't doubt that we can be that good team, but it would be nice to see it here soon.
26: The Cubs start up a three-game set tomorrow night at Coors Field. Meanwhile, Pete Crow Armstrong was named the National League Player of the Week. The White Sox also have the day off. They'll start up a series with the Braves tomorrow night. The NBA Finals resume tonight with Game 3 in New York City. The Knicks are seeking a 3-0 series lead over the Spurs. And Texas Tech quarterback Brendan

0: Sorsby was granted a temporary court injunction in a stunning reversal of an NCAA decision. Sorsby was ruled ineligible for wagering on college sports, including his own team. However, a court decision will allow him to play this year. Sorsby will miss the Red Raiders' first two games in a decision proposed by his attorneys. He signed a landmark NIL deal worth nearly $5 million to play at Texas Tech. With sports at 16:46, I'm Chris Sembo, 104.3 The Score for News Radio, 105.9 WBBM.
1: Chris, thank you. 4:48, time to head to the roads now. Traffic with Mike Allison.
2: Well, having some trouble on both sides of 80-94 now. We'll start with the westbound side where you are solid from just past Broadway over across the Bishop Ford onto the Tri-State. This is where we have cleanup of an earlier vehicle fire. Your two right lanes still blocked with crews on the scene. If you're headed eastbound, starting to see a good size delay between Torrance and just before Klein. This is a crash. Sounds like just one lane blocked with this one. Back over on the Illinois side of things here, your biggest delay is still the inbound side of I-57. You are solid between Sauk Trail and just before Vollmer. Crews on the scene cleaning up an earlier crash out of your right lane. Once you make it past that point, heavy again, 111th up to Halstead. We have a car that ran into a pole. Everything off on the right shoulder, thankfully, there. 20 minutes in from I-80, it's 26 to get back out. If you're on the Edens coming inbound, it's a 40-minute trip from Lake Cook to the Kennedy Junction, but outbound, still in the clear. The Kennedy, a 50-minute trip in from O'Hare, outbound a minute slower at 51 to get out to the airport. The Eisenhower, your outbound side now, really starting to build out to Independence, where we have a new crash off on the right shoulder, but still slowing you down. An hour and 15 minutes out to the Jane Addams, an hour and 10 to make it in. On the Stevenson, 55 minutes in from the Veterans, and an hour and 5 to make it out. The Dan Ryan, inbound's fine, but outbound really tight. First to 18th Street, then again from 47th out to the Split. We're up to 35 minutes now to make it out. Your next Chevette report coming up at 4:58 on News Radio 105.9 WBBM.
3: WBBM AccuWeather will consider to have some showers and some heavy thunderstorms around through the rest of this afternoon, and then maybe a thunderstorm in spots tonight. It will be warm and sticky, a low close to 70. Then tomorrow, a warm and humid day with clouds breaking for some sun. Might have a stray thunderstorm, but most of the day will be dry with a high of 89. 78 degrees at O'Hare and a Midway right now. 73 in Naperville, 73 at the lakefront. We're going down to 70 tonight. I'm AccuWeather meteorologist Brian Thompson.
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1: 4:51, it is Monday. Time for this week's Made in Chicago, and here's WBBM's Andy Dane.
5: Meet the woman helping to bring milestone moments to life.
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5: I'm Andy Dane with Made in Chicago. 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
6: It's been a great big ride, and we cover everything from the activations and the company picnics all the way down to a bounce house in the backyard for Timmy.
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1: Sam Bankman-Fried, sentenced to 25 years in prison 2 years ago, convicted of orchestrating a massive fraud at his digital currency exchange FTX, costing lenders, investors, and customers $10 billion, has formally applied for a pardon from President Trump. Trump has already granted clemency to dozens of convicted white-collar criminals. On Wall Street, stocks end the day mostly higher, making back a lot of Friday's losses with big gains in chipmaker stocks leading the way. The Dow, though, down 81 points today. The tech-heavy NASDAQ up 220. The S&P added 22. Shares of Apple falling 2% after failing to wow investors by unveiling its new artificial intelligence platform and an overhauled Siri digital voice assistant. It's using technology by Google. 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
0: We've got to clean up now because of a crash on both sides of 80-94. We'll check in with Mike, your traffic report coming up.
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0: 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Time to check in on the roads. Troubles on 80-94, Mike.
13: Yeah, absolutely. The westbound side especially, where you are solid between Broadway and just...

0: bypass the Bishop Ford onto the tri-state. This is cleanup of an earlier crash. An SUV crashed into a mobile home. That mobile home caught fire, and everything's been extinguished, but crews still have your two right lanes blocked. If you're on the eastbound side of 8094, things are now stop and go. This is from just past Torrance to right before you hit Klein Avenue. This is a stall. Your left center lane now blocked with crews just arriving to the scene. Looking elsewhere, having some trouble on I-80. Your eastbound side getting really heavy pretty quick here. This is between the Grange and just before Harlem. We apparently had a crash, and now the drivers have decided to fight it out over on that left shoulder, so really slow as you're passing the scene there. Your westbound side moving better, but still pretty tight between Center and Larkin. On your tollways, the Jane Addams, some good news on your eastbound side. Still heavy between Beverly and Route 59, but the crash that was taking out a lane is now clear. If you're on the westbound side of I-90, seeing some slow pockets here and there between Arlington Heights Road and Roselle. Your next traffic report is coming up at 5:08 on News Radio 105.9 WBBM.
1: All right, Mike, thanks. Seeing some clouds, maybe even a little fog moving in downtown right now. AccuWeather says we can still expect some showers and thunderstorms into tonight. Right now, we've got temperatures in the mid-70s, a sticky low tonight of 70, a high tomorrow of 89. Across the board, we've got 73 in Aurora, 80 in Lansing, 73 in Morris.
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1: Coming up in the next half hour on News Radio WBBM. Bike safety advocates are calling for change after a deadly accident over the weekend many say was preventable. New criticism of Chicago's top federal prosecutor. More than 100 former Justice Department officials calling for him to step down. Plus, Iran and Israel cease strikes against one another after attacks over the weekend. Latest on that coming up from ABC News. Sports, Cubs, and Sox off tonight in business.
3: Wall Street ends the day mostly higher as tech shares rebound from Friday's big losses. The Dow today lost 81 points, but the Nasdaq was up 220. The S&P added 22. I'm Tom Busby at Bloomberg.
1: Got some rain downtown, 73 degrees at 5 o'clock.
4: From ABC News, I'm Chuck Sievertson. There's NBA Finals excitement and an Ohio mass shooting update. But first, Kroger, the supermarket chain, is agreeing to pay $1.25 million in a settlement over calories.
5: Remember that Seinfeld episode when the non-fat frozen yogurt turned out not to be non-fat?
6: It's non-fat. How could this not have any fat? It's too good.
5: In Santa Barbara County, the district attorney says some Kroger-branded Carbmaster breads were not as low-calorie as advertised. Kroger accused of putting inaccurate calorie counts on some of its Carbmaster white wheat and multi-seed bread and hot dog and hamburger buns. The DA alleging Kroger was violating California's false advertising laws. In one case, the DA says Kroger advertised its Carbmaster hamburger buns as having 50 calories in them when they actually had 100 calories in them. Alex Stone, ABC News.
4: Security's beefed up for tonight's NBA Finals game in New York.
7: Agent Matt McCool with the U.S. Secret Service says because President Trump will be there, Game 3 will be different.
8: You will see Secret Service police and special agents, transportation security officers, federal air marshals, and the NYPD NYPD officers throughout the area.
7: What you won't see is those fans packing the streets outside the Garden. That party's been moved to Bryant Park. Security at all locations throughout the city will be extremely tight. Sherry Preston, ABC News.
4: The Knicks lead the series 2-0 for the San Antonio Spurs. An 18-year-old is in custody for questioning police say in the mass shooting over the weekend at the annual Old West End Festival in Toledo, Ohio. 12 people were injured. Ohio Governor Mike DeWine.
9: We have every confidence in the police department. We have every confidence that they will find and be able to arrest the individuals who participated in this.
4: A referee for the FIFA World Cup has been denied entry to the U.S. due to vetting concerns, as U.S. Customs and Border Protection. Local reports say he is from Somalia. 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
2: It is 5:03 Monday, the 8th day of June. Thanks for joining us today. I'm Lisa Fielding. We've got some light rain downtown happening, kind of spotty rain throughout the area along the lakefront right now. That's the story into tonight. Kind of sticky. Warmer still the next few days. The AccuWeather 5-day forecast coming up at 5:15. But first at 5, advocates for bike safety in Chicago gathering tonight to remember a city worker killed last week while riding a bike in Bridgeport. The story from WBBM's Andy Dane.
3: It's unacceptable, and we need change.
4: Kyle Lucas with the group Better Streets Chicago among those mourning the loss of Riley O'Neill, a Department of Transportation employee who died Friday while attempting to get around a vehicle stopped at a marked bike lane along Halsted Street.
3: Riley would be alive today if there were protected bike lanes on Halsted. That's just a matter of fact. What happened to him would not have happened in a parking protected bike lane.
4: Authorities say O'Neill was struck by a semi after losing control of his bike and falling into the roadway. Jim Merrill is with the Active Transportation Alliance.
5: I think it's important not to overlook the role that that played in this incident and thinking about having a clear guidelines on truck routes or, you know, the operating hours of those large vehicles so they're not sharing the road during peak travel time is something we should really be thinking about as well.
4: Lucas says he and others will honor O'Neill's mission of making biking safer in Chicago.
3: If our elected officials continue to drag their feet on this, we'll find new ones.
4: Andy Day, News Radio, 105.9 WBBM.
2: Chicago's chief federal prosecutor coming in for more criticism, this time from dozens of former staffers at the U.S. Attorney's Office.
6: 111 former federal prosecutors have signed a letter accusing Andrew Boutros of a failure of leadership since taking over as head of the Chicago U.S. Attorney's Office a little more than a year ago. The letter points to a series of issues, including the decision to dismiss all charges against the so-called Broadview 6 protesters after Boutros revealed improper communications between federal prosecutors and members of the grand jury. It also suggests that political considerations are infecting, that's a quote, decisions about whether to prosecute some defendants. The letter doesn't call for Boutros to resign. It does, however, call on Boutros to be willing to take action to address failures and says his recent declaration about grand jury reforms was, quoting now, long on superlatives and short on details. Jeff Buckles, News Radio 105.9. WBBM.
2: And we've reached out to the Justice Department for a response. The Illinois Secretary of State says he's bullish on the city of Chicago, but has not yet decided whether he intends to enter February's election for mayor. Lexi DiNuglia says he's encouraged by the number of people saying he should run, but says that the city is facing numerous issues.
7: There's a lot of them. There's affordability, there's public safety, there's a lot going on, which is why this is not an easy decision. But I care deeply about Chicago. I care deeply about public service.
8: When do you think you'll make the decision?
7: It's a big decision.
2: DiNuglia's previously served as state treasurer from 2007 to 2011. Several people have already entered the race, including state comptroller Susana Mendoza. Chicago Mayor Brandon Johnson has not formally declared a run for re-election. Arlington Heights police are asking residents to look at their surveillance video to help police investigate an attack on a young woman last night.
9: The 18-year-old young woman was able to flag down a driver near Lake Arlington after she said she was attacked at about 11:15 near Jonquil and Windsor. Police say the victim told them she was walking home when a man or young man on a bike pushed her down and started choking her after asking her what her name is. Police say the young woman fought him off and ran away. Police are asking residents and businesses to go over doorbell video or other surveillance images that may have recorded the attacker. Nancy Hardy, News Radio 105.9 WBBM.
2: Some of the world's top young golfers will soon be making their way to Aurora for a first-of-its-kind tournament.
10: The inaugural Chicago Junior All-Star Championship comes to Phillips Park Golf Course June 15th through the 18th. The event will feature 96 boys and girls ages 12 to 15 competing in a nationally recognized American Junior Golf Association tournament.
11: It'd be great to see some really good swings and some good play from local players as well as players from across the U.S. and the world coming out.
10: Superintendent of Golf Operations Jeff Schmidt says the game of golf's really grown since COVID-19 and that Phillips Park Golf Course takes pride in teeing up the next generation of players.
11: So we're really trying to promote getting kids on the golf course out playing. So we're definitely looking forward to hosting the inaugural event for this year and hopefully more to come.
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2: It is 5:08. Traffic and weather together on the 8th. How are the roads, Mike?
12: Well,
8: not great if you find yourself on 8094 in either direction right now. Your westbound side still solid from Broadway all the way over to just past the Bishop Ford on

0: How We Made Your Mother is a rewatch podcast that looks back episode by episode at the hit TV show How I Met Your Mother. 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
3: Mackie Weather says for the rest of tonight, we've got some light rain downtown right now. Warm and sticky. Could get another thunderstorm in spots. A low near 70. Clouds and sunshine tomorrow. Another warm and humid one with a high near 89. Currently 78 degrees at both airports. 73 along the lakefront. 78 Joliet at 510.

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1: It is 5:11. A Chicago man accused of breaking into his ex-girlfriend's home and abducting her.
2: The court recently granted the DuPage County State's Attorney's motion to detain pre-trial 33-year-old Tommy Nichols III. He's accused of breaking into his ex's Addison apartment back in March, dragging her across a courtyard and into his car. Despite Nichols allegedly holding the woman by her neck, she was able to escape. Charged with home invasion and residential burglary, along with multiple counts of kidnapping, domestic battery, and unlawful restraint, Nichols has a scheduled court appearance June 9th. Haley Hansen, News Radio 105.9 WBBM.
1: Chicago Fire Department was on the scene in Irving Park early this morning, battling a fire at a liquor store and bar that sent one person to the hospital.
3: CFD says firefighters raised a still-in-box alarm for more equipment and manpower after a fire broke out at Hangover Sports Bar and Liquor Store on the corner of Pulaski and Eddy. CFD shared video and photos of several firefighters on the scene with clouds of smoke coming from the building. It's not yet clear what caused the fire. Fire officials say one person was taken to the hospital from the scene. Further information on the person hospitalized was not immediately available. Carolina Garibe, News Radio 105.9 WBBM.
1: Nurses at St. Joe's Medical Center in Joliet have filed a class action lawsuit against two major hospital owners, accusing them of creating dangerous conditions for both staff and patients. They say they're always understaffed. The suit, filed by the Illinois Nurses Association, targets former owner Ascension Healthcare and current owner Prime Healthcare. Nurses say repeated violations of the hospital's own staffing plan have caused severe emotional distress, burnout, and harm to their mental and physical health. A St. Joe spokesperson tells WBBM the hospital does not comment on pending litigation, and the majority of the allegations happened under previous ownership. And a group of ducklings back with its mother thanks to a rescue by the Portage Fire Department. Firefighters responded after a resident spotted several ducks trapped in a broken fountain in the middle of a pond. A rescue crew swam out to the fountain and safely retrieved the stranded birds while their mother waited nearby. Hotter and more humid for the next couple of days. Feels like summer even before we're officially there. The AccuWeather 5-day forecast coming up.
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6: 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Here's meteorologist Brian Thompson.
7: Lisa, still a lot of clouds around right now. We've been watching some showers and some thunderstorms lifting northward across the area. There's a few moving through parts of the city of Chicago right now, and a pretty heavy thunderstorm southeastern corner of Lake County, north of Chicago around Highland Park and Highwood. It's lifting again to the north. We also have some showers and storms through parts of northwest Indiana. Through much of the rest of the area, we're seeing things quiet down for the time being. We're still going to have a couple of these showers and some heavier thunderstorms into this evening, any of which could produce a flooding downpour, but in general, the coverage of these will decrease somewhat as we head through tonight. We'll have a thunderstorm in spots into the overnight hours, low near 70. A pretty sticky night ahead. It'll be warm and humid tomorrow with clouds and some breaks of sun. Maybe a stray afternoon or stray thunderstorm, especially early tomorrow. High tomorrow, 89. Hot and humid on Wednesday, partly sunny and breezy, high 94. Could have some severe storms around Wednesday night and could have another round of some severe weather later Thursday into Thursday evening on a hot and humid day, a high of 91. And then we'll have sunshine and lower humidity as it cools off a little bit Friday. 78 degrees right now at O'Hare, 75 at Midway and at Albany Park, 73 at the lakefront, going down to 70. I'm AccuWeather meteorologist Brian Thompson.
6: It is 5:16, time for a new Mercedes-Benz from Lober Motors in Lincolnwood. Time for sports, and here's Chris Emma.
8: Thank you, Lisa. The struggles have continued for the Chicago Sky, losers in six of their last seven games. They're buried towards the bottom of the WNBA standings and trying to get back on track. One could just blame this on the loss of standout Rakea Jackson, who suffered a torn ACL last month, but there's more to this poor play, as Rick Gregg reports.
9: Downcast star Skylar Diggins summed it up Sunday when asked about her side being out-rebounded in a loss to Toronto.
10: That's a heart thing, and that's what we lack right now.
9: Diggins also, twice, when asked about the team's half-court offense and when asked about halftime adjustments, bluntly pushed the questions off on head coach Tyler Marsh. Maybe there's an issue, maybe not, but either way.
11: How we are playing is on me. This is my second year here, and we haven't gotten the results that we are looking for. So that's what comes with being in this position. I take that. I accept that. I definitely have to get better. Our staff has to get better.
9: The Sky have lost 6 of 7, and former star Angel Reese and a top-flight Atlanta squad are here Tuesday. Rick Gregg, News Radio 105.9 WBBM.
8: It's an all day for Chicago's two ball clubs. The Cubs start up a road trip out west with three games in Colorado against the Rockies. Despite the Cubs' recent struggles, Pete Crow Armstrong was named National League Player of the Week. The White Sox are back home this week. They'll host the two best teams in Major League Baseball. The homestand starts tomorrow night with three games against the Braves. It's the defending champion Dodgers then visiting for the weekend. In the NBA, the finals continue tonight with Game 3 in New York City. The Knicks are seeking a 3-0 series lead over the Spurs. On the ice, the Golden Knights have a 2-1 series lead over the Hurricanes. Game 4 is tomorrow night in Las Vegas. And the World Cup kicks off later this week. The United States will be playing Paraguay on Friday night in L.A. That's part of action in Group D, which also includes Australia and Turkey. With sports at 16:46, I'm Chris Sema of 104.3, the score for News Radio, 105.9 WBBM.
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12: Well, the problem of the day continues to be

0: 8094 on your westbound side. Things are solid from just past Grant all the way over to just past the Bishop Ford onto the tri-state there. Crews still on the scene cleaning up an earlier crash that actually turned into a vehicle fire. This was a mobile home, an SUV crashed into it. It caught fire. Everything's been extinguished, but your two right lanes still blocked with crews on the scene there. On the eastbound side of 8094, also pretty heavy today. This is from the Bishop Ford to just before Klein, where we still have a stall sitting in your left center lane. Looking elsewhere, some good news on I-80. Your eastbound side, still tight from the Grange to before Harlem, but the crash that was over on the shoulder is now gone. Your westbound side, everything moving along just fine. On your expressways, some good news on the inbound side of I-57. Our earlier crash just before Vollmer is gone. Still backed up to about US 30 because of it, though. If you're headed outbound on 57, just a couple slow pockets between Halsted and 119th Street. On the eat-ins, we're up to 43 minutes in from Lake Cook, and a 21-minute trip awaits on your outbound side. The Kennedy, 54 in from O'Hare, and 45 if you're heading outbound. Iowa 90 still moving well in both directions. The Eisenhower, about an hour and 5 minutes now, either way between the Jane Addams and the Jane Byrne interchange. And on the Stevenson, 50 in from 355, 54 if you're heading outbound. 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
1: We had some light rain downtown in the last hour or so. We still have some thunderstorms in the forecast through tonight, though, low near 70. And clouds and sunshine kind of the same tomorrow as it was today, but a little more hot and humid with a high of 89. 78 now in O'Hare, 73 Waukegan, 71 Lakefront at 520. Our top story this hour, Chicago Mayor Johnson says a successful program aimed at lowering drug overdoses and gun violence in the city is making a comeback this summer. Details coming up at 5:31. Well, the Chicago theater community is celebrating major wins at last night's Tony Awards. Steppenwolf and ISU alum Laurie Metcalf won her third Tony, Best Performance, for her role in Death of a Salesman. Metcalf is an original ensemble member of Steppenwolf and issued a shout out to her fellow actors who helped her start it all right here in Chicago.
2: I was in college. I met six fellow students in the theater department, and they were Gary Sinise, Moira Harris, Al Wilder, Jeff Perry, Terry Kinney, and John Malkovich.
1: Metcalf also starred in Little Bear Ridge Road, which was also up for a Tony and also premiered at Steppenwolf in 2024. Also, Ali Lewis Borsgi, known to Chicago audiences for his lead role in The Who's Tommy at the Goodman, won a Tony for his latest role in The Lost Boys. Last year, Steppenwolf won the Tony for Best Play for, of course, Purpose. And Sex and the City actress Sarah Jessica Parker, she's going to be the commencement speaker this weekend for Northwestern's big graduation ceremony on Sunday. Parker will also receive an honorary doctorate degree at the same ceremony. It's 5:21, time for healthy eating.
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0: some concessions from Paramount Skydance as it looks to resolve antitrust investigations by several state attorneys general over its pending deal to buy Warner Brothers Discovery. No word on what those concessions are, what it might be willing to sell to win regulators' approval. On Wall Street, investors bought up a lot of beaten down shares from Friday's big tech sell-off. The Dow today, though, still down 81 points, but with big gains in chip makers. The NASDAQ added 220, the S&P up 22. Apple shares were lower after disappointing investors when it unveiled its AI platform and AI-enhanced Siri digital voice assistant today. They wanted more. A federal judge blocking President Trump's $100,000 fee for an H-1B visa application, calling it an unlawful tax. It's a big help for U.S. tech companies that take on a lot of highly skilled foreign workers. And NASA contracting with the Italian fashion house Prada to make a body-hugging inner layer garment that'll be worn by NASA astronauts headed to the moon. With business at 23 and 53 from the Bloomberg Newsroom, Tom Busby, News Radio 105.9.
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10: 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Here's Mike Allison.
11: Well, still having trouble on the westbound side of 8094. You are solid between Grant and just across the Bishop Ford, where crews are on the scene cleaning up an earlier vehicle fire. A mobile home was crashed into by an SUV, then caught fire. Everything's been extinguished, but your two right lanes still blocked there. We do have some good news, though, on your eastbound side. Stop and go from the Bishop Ford over to Klein, but the stall that was sitting in your left center lane has just been cleared, so that delay should start to improve. Looking elsewhere, on your expressway, some good news on the inbound side of I-57. We had a crash near Halstead. Everything's been picked up there. 18 minutes to make it in from I-80 and a 20-minute trip on your way back out. The Bishop Ford inbound is fine, but outbound still heavy through that long-term roadwork zone. We're at 30 minutes to get out to 80-94. DuSable Lakeshore Drive northbound jammed up from Roosevelt to Monroe, and again, Navy Pier to Chicago. Southbound heavy at Chicago, and again throughout the Grant Park area. On your tollway, some good news on the westbound side of the Ronald Reagan, that's 88. Still pretty tight between Naperville Road and Eola, but the crash that was taking out a lane has just been cleared. Eastbound still a bit tight, Route 53 over to 355. From the Metro Traffic Center, your next report's 538, News Radio 105.9 WBBM.
10: All right, Mike, thanks so much. We've got light rain at Midway right now, light rain in Wheeling. We did have it downtown in the last hour. Look for a low tonight of 70. 78 degrees now at 520.
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10: 5:30. Good evening. I'm Lisa Fielding. Thanks for joining us. Here are the top stories on News Radio WBBM. Mayor Johnson says a program aimed at reducing drug overdoses and gun violence here in Chicago was so successful, the city is bringing it back. The Illinois agency in charge of medical licenses is promising a crackdown after its investigation into a problematic plastic surgeon.
13: This is Mai Martinez. Some famous people will be guiding visitors at the Obama Presidential Center.
10: Plus, the situation in the Middle East remains tense, with Israel and Iran exchanging strikes over the weekend for the first time in 2 months. Sports, Sox, Cubs, both off in business.
0: I'm Tom Busby at Bloomberg. Wall Street ends mostly higher with big gains for AI chip makers. The Dow today down 81 points, but the NASDAQ up 220. The S&P added 22.
10: Cloudy skies, 78 degrees at 531. City leaders are talking about this year's efforts aimed to bring down gun violence and drug overdoses in some of Chicago's highest risk neighborhoods. WBBM political editor Jeff Buchholz fills us in from City Hall.
14: Dr. Miao Jenny Hua from the Chicago Department of Public Health says gun violence and overdose deaths often have the same triggers. Trauma is a primary one. But while violence typically affects black men under about 35, overdoses are typically seen among people over 50.
15: These folks who experience both at disproportionate levels may be neighbors, maybe family members.
14: And they're all the focus of what the Johnson administration calls its Summer Injury Prevention Program, which involves focusing resources, including mental health professionals and mediators, on 27 specific community areas that see a surge in both activities between now and September. This year, Dr. Hua says overdose-related resources are being expanded beyond what's been the biggest area of concern on the West Side.
15: A number of South Side neighborhoods are also being impacted and are becoming sort of new hotspots.
14: We're at City Hall. Jeff Buchholz, News Radio 105.9 WBBM.
10: A Chicago plastic surgeon linked to several patient deaths in recent years now has state regulators promising some industry-wide reform.
16: Dr. Ayub Sayegh of 63 Laser and Skin Clinic on the city's southwest side has had at least 8 patients die after undergoing tummy tuck or liposuction procedures. A Tribune investigation found all were women of color. Some died from surgical complications, others from pain medication overdoses. The Illinois Department of Financial and Professional Regulation has been investigating Sayegh since 2020, though he has not been formally disciplined and remains licensed to practice medicine. In response to the investigation, the department now promising a wide-ranging internal review into why Sayegh's case wasn't prioritized and deemed, quote, high risk, and suggesting legislative changes to more quickly address incidents of patient death and the doctors responsible. Andy Day, News Radio 105.9 WBBM.
10: Some familiar and famous voices will be guiding visitors around the Obama Presidential Center.
13: Those voices include the Obamas, as well as Oprah Winfrey, Tom Hanks, and Steph Curry, who are all narrating parts of the digital guides for the Presidential Library through the Bloomberg Connects app. According to the Obama Foundation, Winfrey narrates a campus guide exploring the history and vision of the Presidential Center. Tom Hanks lends his voice to the museum guide, which is introduced by President Obama. Michelle Obama introduces the art guide, followed by artists talking about the inspiration behind each of their works at the center. As for Steph Curry, he talks about basketball and democracy from home court. Mai Martinez, News Radio 105.9 WBBM.
10: 5:34 around the world now, Iran and Israel. Israel exchanged fire over the weekend for the first time in 2 months.
17: Israel and Iran have again traded strikes, threatening to drag the Middle East back into a full-scale war. They were the first attack since the U.S. struck a ceasefire deal with Iran 2 months ago, after President Trump wrote on social media the shooting must stop. Iran's state-run TV announced the military was halting offensive operations in Tel Aviv. Israeli leader Benjamin Netanyahu implied this round of fighting is over, while warning his forces would retaliate against more attacks. Sagar Meghani, Washington.
10: Here in the States, the Knicks take on the Spurs in Game 3 of the finals tonight at Madison Square Garden, but the big party that went on during Games 1 and 2 outside the Garden is being moved.
18: Agent Matt McCool with the U.S. Secret Service says because President Trump will be there, Game 3 will be different.
19: You will see Secret Service police and special agents, transportation security officers, federal air marshals, and the NYPD and NYPD officers throughout the area.
18: What you won't see is those fans packing the streets outside the Garden. That party's been moved to Bryant Park behind the New York Public Library. There are also screens set up in Central Park and throughout Brooklyn. Security at all locations throughout the city will be extremely tight. Sherry Preston, ABC News.
10: Democrats are looking to unseat Republican Senator Susan Collins in November, but they're divided over their frontrunner, Graham Plattner.
20: A report in the New York Times and the Wall Street Journal that Plattner's wife had alerted Plattner's campaign in the early stages of it that she had uncovered before he was a candidate that he had sent a sexually explicit text messages to as many as a dozen women. Plattner's wife have said that they have reconciled, that they've been to couples therapy. They call those reports gossip, et cetera, et cetera. And then there was reporting last week out of the New York Times that spoke to a number of ex-girlfriends of Plattner, but one in particular alleged, and I'll quote directly from the article, that he was, quote, physically threatening at times.
10: That's correspondent Jay O'Brien. Maine's Senate primary polls open tomorrow. Coming up in a minute, low gas prices, traffic, and weather together. It's 5:36.
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4: 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In Justice, the Citgo on 79th and 88th has gas for $3.79 a gallon. That's the lowest we've seen in a while. In Grays Lake, the BP on Barron and Lake has gas for $4.14. If you see a better price, let us know. 312-409-4277. Still ahead.
5: This is Haley Hansen. What could have been a duckling disaster ends with a mama duck and her brood back together again.
6: We love doing what we do.
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7: Well, the trouble spot continues to be the westbound side of 8094, where you are still jammed from Grant all the way over to the Bishop Ford, just past that point onto the Tri-State. We have a vehicle fire cleanup going on that has your two right lanes blocked. A mobile home caught fire much earlier. Everything's extinguished, but crews are still trying to get everything out of your way. If you're on the eastbound side, seeing some heavy spots from the Bishop Ford over to Kennedy Avenue, our earlier stall in the area has been cleared, and that delay is slowly improving. On your Illinois expressways, holding steady just about everywhere. The Edens, 42 minutes in from Lake Cook, and 20 if you're heading outbound. On the Kennedy, a 55-minute trip to make it in from O'Hare, just 43 on your outbound side. I-90, that's the O'Hare extension, eastbound, westbound, both still doing okay. If you're on the Eisenhower, heavy either way, we're at an hour in and an hour back out to the Jane Addams as well. On the Stevenson, 45 minutes to make it in from the Veterans, and a 50-minute trip awaits on your outbound side. I-55 in Will County, northbound's okay, but southbound's still pretty heavy. This is from 355 down to Route 53. On the Dan Ryan, 18 minutes to get downtown and 26 to make it out to the split. I-57, your inbound side, crews still off on that right shoulder at Halstead, cleaning up an earlier crash. 17 minutes to make it in from I-80 and 20 minutes to get back out. 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Flashing lights on the roadside, it's the law to slow down and safely change lanes when possible. Keep emergency responders, work crews, and everyday drivers like you safe on the road. Move over. It's the law. It's not a game. Your next traffic report's at 548 on News Radio 105.9 WBBM.
8: WBBM AccuWeather will stay humid into this evening with a heavy thunderstorm or two around, any of which could produce a flooding downpour, and still a leftover thunderstorm as we head into the overnight hours, but they'll become less numerous as the night goes on. Those will be around 70. Clouds break for some sun tomorrow, warm and humid with a stray thunderstorm, especially early, high 89. Breezy, hot and humid Wednesday with some sun, high up to 94. 78 right now at O'Hare, 75 at Midway and in Brighton Park, 73 at the lakefront, going down to 70 tonight. I'm AccuWeather meteorologist Brian Thompson.
4: It is 5:40. Well, Americans apparently are not happy with how the country is being run, according to a new poll.
9: A new AP NORC poll finds that as the U.S. prepares to celebrate its 250th anniversary, fewer Americans see their country or its system of government as exceptional. The findings highlight many Americans' feelings of unease over the future of its representative government, particularly among young people. Only about a quarter of Americans say the U.S. stands above all other countries in the world, and Americans are less likely to see a democratically elected government as extremely or very important to the United States' identity as a nation than they were just a few years ago. I'm Julie Walker.
4: A mama duck and her brood are back together today thanks to a fire department in Northwest Indiana.
5: Portage Fire Lieutenant Aaron Wirtz says they got a call from a worried resident Sunday about ducklings stuck in a pond near their townhome.
6: The mother was around with a few of the ducks swimming around where they were stuck because they were stuck in like a fountain that wasn't working in the middle of the pond. And you could see their little heads bobbing. I don't actually know how the resident really even saw it.
5: With the help of cold water suits, the crew was able to swim to the fountain, snatch the ducklings, and safely return them to their mother.
6: Citizens of Portage are on top of the duck rescues this year, so we appreciate their calls and their concerns, and we love doing what we do.
5: Haley Hansen, News Radio 105.9 WBBM.
4: Well, turning 16 for Indiana residents will really be sweet now that the state has changed when they can get their driver's licenses.
10: No more waiting another 90 days after their 16th birthday. Starting in July, Indiana has removed that part of its graduated driver's license system, essentially turning back the clock. Other requirements do remain, such as new drivers must finish driver's education, pass a written test, have a learner's permit for 180 days, and show a log of 50 hours of supervised driving. The National Highway Traffic Safety Administration says car crashes are a leading cause of death for older teens, with more than 2,300 people killed in teen driving crashes in 2024. Nancy Hardy, News Radio 105.9 WBBM.
4: At the editor's desk today is Patrick Rushman and later Grace Golimbieski. Our writer, Adit Jagannathan. Our assistant producers, George Ayoub and Abhinav Beniako. Traffic producer, Ann Ton Peters. And our broadcast managing editor is Zach Weber. It's 542.
3: This November 3rd, the midterm election is more than politics. 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Pritzker takes on Bailey for governor, and Stratton takes on Tracy in the Senate. 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
7: At the NBA Finals, a pair of celebrity row seats is worth $1 million. $1 million. The New York Knicks announced that was a winning bid at auction for 2 seats in tonight's Game 3, the first finals game at Madison Square Garden since 1999. The auction was part of a fundraiser benefiting the Knicks Garden of Dreams Foundation. They say it was the single largest donation in the charity's history. 546. 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
8: Lisa, the on-court resume for Stacey King reads something like this. Number 6 overall pick in 1989, a member of the all-rookie team, and of course, a 3-time NBA champion with the Bulls. But in Chicago, he will be remembered for much more than that. King was a beloved broadcaster and ultimately an ambassador for the team he loved. He was a larger-than-life personality and a man who simply loved people. It's why losing King so suddenly is difficult to imagine. He passed away at the age of 59, leaving behind a legacy of passion and kindness. Neil Funk, King's longtime broadcast partner, remembers a man whose joy shined in each call.
9: His personality and his ability to come up like in just a split second with some catchphrase or description of what was happening was unparalleled, I think.
8: That was Funk with the Molly and Haw Show on 104.3 The Score. On the court, the NBA Finals resume with Game 3 tonight at Madison Square Garden. The Knicks are seeking a 3-0 series lead over the Spurs. In baseball, the Cubs and White Sox both have the day off. The Cubs start up a road trip tomorrow night with 3 games in Denver, then 3 in San Francisco. The White Sox open up a homestand tomorrow with 3 against the Braves and then 3 with the Dodgers. Those are the 2 best teams in Major League Baseball. With sports at 16 and 46, I'm Chris Emma, 104.3 The Score for News Radio, 105.9. WBBM.
7: 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It is 5:48. 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Here's Mike Allison.
10: Well, we're still having trouble on the westbound side of 8094, where you are solid between Grant and just past the Bishop Ford onto the tri-state there, where crews are on the scene cleaning up an earlier vehicle fire. Your two right lanes remain blocked. Your eastbound side moving better, but still tight from the Bishop Ford over to Kennedy Avenue. On your Illinois Expressway is a new trouble spot. It's the outbound side of the Dan Ryan, where you are stop and go between Pershing and 51st Street. This is a new crash in a lane. Once you make it past that point, it stays heavy the rest of the way to the split. 28 minutes right now to make it out. It's an 18-minute trip to get back in. On I-57, some trouble on your inbound side. You are jammed up from just past 119th up to Halstead. Crews were off on the shoulder cleaning up a crash. We had a vehicle crash into a pole. Sounds like they now have the right lane blocked as they try to get that pole out of the way. 25 minutes in from I-80, just 20 to get back out. On the Edens, a 38-minute trip in from Lake Cook and 20 on your outbound side. The Kennedy holding steady, 55 minutes in from O'Hare and 45 to get out. Looking at Iowa 90, you're fine in either direction. The Eisenhower slowly starting to improve, which now 38 minutes in from Mannheim and 35 to get back out. On the Stevenson, we have a 40-minute trip in from the Veterans, outbound pretty heavy out to Harlem, and that's why it's 50 minutes still to get out to 355. 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
11: WBBM AccuWeather will be mostly cloudy throughout the evening hours. Humid with still a heavy thunderstorm or two around, which could produce a flooding downpour. Still could have a thunderstorm in spots later tonight, a low near 70. And then clouds breaking for some sun tomorrow. A warm, humid day with a stray thunderstorm, especially early. Tomorrow's high 89. 78 degrees at O'Hare right now. 75 at Midway and in Albany Park. 73 at the lakefront. Going down to 70 tonight. I'm AccuWeather meteorologist Brian Thompson.
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7: Well, the craft beer industry is in flux, and that's starting to filter down to independent liquor stores in the Chicago area.
12: The Brewers Association, the trade group which represents craft brewers, says craft beer production decreased by 4% in 2025. 60% of breweries reported production declines. Carly Katz of Bottles and Cans in Chicago tells the Noon Business Hour that her store is trying to keep up with changing tastes.
13: A lot of us on the retail side of things are having to kind of make pivots as the consumer starts looking and asking for other products.
12: She says younger drinkers are skipping hoppy, high-alcohol craft beers for
13: the THC, the cannabis, a few more like of the mock cocktail thing.
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7: Target has voluntarily recalled baby wipes that were linked to bacterial contamination that can be life-threatening.
14: Testing of Up and Up fragrance-free and cucumber-scented baby wipes uncovered the presence of two types of bacteria. In adults, the bacteria can cause infections that can lead to skin and eye irritations. However, in infants and small children whose immune systems aren't fully developed, the bacteria can enter the bloodstream, possibly causing sepsis or pneumonia. Those who bought the Up and Up baby wipes are encouraged to stop using them immediately and to contact Target for a full refund.
7: That was correspondent Sherry Preston on the markets. The Dow down, S&P and the Nasdaq up. We'll get the numbers and analysis from Bloomberg coming up.
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17: Stunning results from a new weight loss drug. Zepbound maker Eli Lilly presenting data at the American Diabetes Association showing its next-gen weight loss shot called Retatrutide can help patients lose 30% of their body weight over 2 years. On Wall Street today, a bit of a comeback as buyers bought up beaten-down tech shares following Friday's sell-off. That's on renewed enthusiasm over AI, sending chipmaker stocks higher. And at the close, the Dow was down 81 points, but the tech-heavy NASDAQ up 220, the S&P added 22. The USDA is confirming 3 new cases of the deadly cattle parasite New World Screwworm. That makes 5 in all of them in different parts of Texas. And Saks Global, the owner of the Saks Fifth Avenue and Neiman Marcus luxury department store chains, has gotten the okay from a federal court to exit bankruptcy after slashing its debt load by 75%, getting $500 million in fresh financing. Now it needs customers. With business at 23 and 53 from the Bloomberg Newsroom, Tom Busby, News Radio 105.9 WBBM.
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7: 5:58, traffic now. Watching the roads for a few more minutes. Here is Mike Allison.
10: Oh, we have a couple of problem spots still. The biggest one being the westbound side of 8094. You are solid from just past Grant the whole way over onto the tri-state, where crews are on the scene cleaning up an earlier vehicle fire. Your two right lanes remain blocked. Your eastbound side moving better, but still pretty tight between the Bishop Ford and Indianapolis Boulevard. On your expressways, the Dan Ryan on your outbound side having some trouble in your express lanes here. Heavy between 35th and 51st Street. A multi-vehicle crash has your right lane blocked. You do want to stick to the local lanes, where it's a 27-minute trip out to the split. The express lane's about 3 minutes slower right now. If you're coming inbound a bit tight from Canalport into the interchange, 18 minutes to make it downtown. The Edens, a 38-minute trip in from Lake Cook and 21 to get back out. On the Kennedy, inbound heavy spots run from Cumberland the whole way into the Jane Byrne interchange. It's a 52-minute trip on your way in from O'Hare and just 38 if you're heading outbound. From the Metro Traffic Center, your next report's at 6:08 on News Radio 105.9 WBBM.
7: All right, Mike, thanks. Tonight, warm and sticky, maybe a thunderstorm, a low near 70. And tomorrow, much like today, clouds and sun, warm and humid. A little warmer, though, with a high in the upper 80s. Could reach 94. Yep, I said it, 94 on Wednesday. But cooling down again by Friday. 78 now at O'Hare, 71 Lakefront.
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2: There's new criticism of Chicago's chief federal prosecutor from dozens of former Justice Department workers here. I'm political editor Jeff Buckles.
7: Bike safety advocates in Chicago say a deadly accident over the weekend should serve as a wake-up call for officials at City Hall. Plus, security tight at Madison Square Garden, with President Trump expected to attend tonight's Game 3 of the NBA Finals. Latest on that coming up from ABC News. Coming up in business.
3: Wall Street ends the day mostly higher as tech shares rebound from Friday's big losses. The Dow today lost 81 points, but the NASDAQ was up 220. The S&P added 22. I'm Tom Busby at Bloomberg.
7: Cloudy skies, 78 degrees now at 6 o'clock.
24: From ABC News, I'm Stephanie Officer. President Trump saying Israel and Iran are on track again towards peace and, quote, looking to do an immediate ceasefire. This despite the dangerous escalation this weekend. Iran prompted the exchange in response to Israeli strikes against Hezbollah in Beirut. Now both Iran and Israel seeming to indicate they're willing to halt. ABC's Karen Travers.
25: He has said last week that he thought that there could be an agreement announced by this past weekend. That, of course, did not happen. The president continues to say that negotiations are in the final stage, that they're getting close to a deal. But we have heard that for weeks now from the president without any meaningful progress or getting a deal actually agreed to and announced publicly.
24: Toledo police continue their search for the reported gunman who opened fire at a music festival over the weekend that injured 12 people. An unidentified 18-year-old is currently in custody for questioning. During an event on summer safety today, Ohio Governor Mike DeWine addressed the incident, saying he's optimistic law enforcement will bring justice to those responsible.
26: We have every confidence in the police department. We have every confidence that they will find and be able to arrest the individuals who participated in this.
24: With the first World Cup matches in the U.S. just days away, hundreds of concession workers at Los Angeles' SoFi Stadium have authorized a possible strike against the stadium's food service operator, as negotiations appear to stall at this critical time. ABC's Christian Cordero.
27: They voted overwhelmingly to authorize a strike. It doesn't necessarily mean that they will strike, but they're effectively putting those on the other side of the table on notice that they can walk off the job anytime between now and Friday, presumably, because that's when the deadline is for the first World Cup match here in the U.S.
24: Dave Chappelle returns to Yellow Springs, Ohio this summer for his sixth annual summer camp, started during the pandemic to help out the local community. You're listening to ABC News.
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4: It's 6:03 on Monday, June 8th, 2026. Hi there, I'm Haley Hansen. Thanks so much for tuning in tonight. It's 71 degrees along Chicago's lakefront. Under partly cloudy skies, these warm and sticky conditions are going to follow us through the overnight hours. Our low's not going to drop much below 70. Clouds will break for some sunshine tomorrow, but still a chance for a stray storm. Plus, temperatures tick up to 89 degrees. Rain again returns by nightfall. Wednesday has a chance we hit 94. Some severe thunderstorms will move through by nightfall Wednesday, and some of them may be severe. The full details are going to be in the AccuWeather 5-day forecast coming up at 6:15. But first, our top local story here on News Radio WBBM. Dozens of former federal prosecutors in Chicago say recent controversies around actions by the local arm of the Justice Department have tarnished the reputation of the office. WBBM political editor Jeff Buckold says it's the latest criticism of the city's current chief federal prosecutor.
2: Both of Illinois' U.S. senators and other elected leaders have called for the resignation of U.S. Attorney Andrew Boutros following the collapse of federal charges against the so-called Broadview Six. This new letter, signed by 111 former assistant U.S. attorneys, does not do that. What it does is vent what the letter calls the signers' heartbreaking concerns since Boutros became Chicago's chief federal prosecutor a year ago, including a so-called exodus of experienced prosecutors and breaches of trust with judges. The letter also focuses on Boutros' decision to dismiss outstanding charges against the Broadview Six after acknowledging the prosecutors made inappropriate statements to grand jurors considering whether to hand up indictments in the case, and says Boutros' recent announcement of grand jury reforms raises more questions. Jeff Buckles, News Radio 105.9. WBBM.
4: We've asked the Justice Department for a response. Department of Transportation worker Riley O'Neill sadly passed away Friday after he was hit by a semi-truck. O'Neill rode his bike into the door of a man exiting an illegally parked car and fell into traffic. Kyle Lucas with the group Better Street Chicago says O'Neill's death was 100% avoidable.
5: A lot of this really comes down to our elected officials and whether or not they're willing to prioritize the safety of people over the convenience of drivers. And unfortunately, the price that we have to pay for inaction of that is the lives of our neighbors.
4: Bike safety advocates will start gathering in Bridgeport in about an hour for a memorial bike ride to honor O'Neill's life. A teenage boy now charged in a Bronzeville shooting that wounded four other young boys over the weekend.
6: Chicago police say the 13-year-old suspect faces four counts of aggravated battery with a firearm along with other weapons charges in connection to the shooting near 45th and Prairie Saturday night. Investigators say he was arrested about 20 minutes after the gunfire and identified as the shooter. Four boys between the ages of 11 and 14 were wounded in the attack. They're all expected to recover. Now, this shooting happened less than 2 hours before a separate shooting just a few blocks away near 45th and Federal that wounded three people, including an 18-year-old woman who's still hospitalized in critical condition. Rachel Pearson, News Radio, 105.9 WBBM.
4: It's 6:06. A 20-year-old man has been charged with the murder of a co-worker at an Amazon delivery station in Melrose Park. On June 4th, Quentin Williams Jr. of Maywood allegedly got into an argument with two people in the parking garage of the delivery station. During that fight, he allegedly pulled out a semi-automatic rifle and shot Travion Taylor multiple times in the back. Taylor was taken to a hospital where he was later pronounced dead. Williams fled the area, but his cell phone was found at the scene. He's charged with one count of first-degree murder and was due in court today. Police are searching for the person who attacked a teenager in Arlington Heights last night.
8: Police say an 18-year-old woman told them she was walking home near Lake Arlington at about 11:15 p.m. when a man or young man on a bike rode up to her near Windsor Drive and Jonquil Circle and asked her name. Then police say he pushed her down and started choking her. The victim was able to break free and flag down a driver nearby, while police say the attacker rode south towards Palatine Road. She suffered non-life-threatening injuries. The police department believes this this was an isolated incident and is asking the public for any surveillance video that may have captured the attacker. Nancy Hardy, News Radio 105.9 WBBM.
9: A Chicago man has been sentenced to 9 years in federal prison for operating drug stores on the dark web. Prosecutors say 42-year-old Tommy Spaulding helped run online sites known as Avalanche and Ether Mart. Spaulding was allegedly responsible for distributing more than 7 kilos of heroin. 4 other defendants were also charged in the case. 608, traffic and weather together on the 8s. Hello, Abby Ryan.
11: Hello, Haley. The Edens inbound, Lake Cook to the Kennedy Junction, a 30-minute ride, 17 on the outbound side. If you're on the Kennedy inbound O'Hare into downtown, watch out for some tight delays. This rain isn't helping. 47 O'Hare in, 27 coming in from the Edens Junction. Outbound, a 35-minute ride out to the airport. Inbound, heavy spots, Cumberland past the Wintrust mural over to the Jane Burr. Interchange 27 coming in from the Edens Junction. Outbound 18 to Montrose, 35 to the airport. If you're on I-190, the O'Hare Extension, you're fine. Outbound side of the Eisenhower, heavy from Ashland to 1st. 27 to Mannheim, 45 to I-90. Inbound a 53-minute ride, I-90 in. 35 coming in from the Edens Junction. Stevenson on the outbound side. That is a 35-minute ride to 355. 33 back in. Dan Ryan outbound 23, inbound 18.

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2: From Grant over to 294, clean up off a crash in the two right lanes. 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
3: The WBBM AccuWeather forecast says we're going to have mostly cloudy skies through the overnight hours, humid with maybe a heavy thunderstorm or two around, any of which could produce a flooding downpour. Warm and sticky overnight with a thunderstorm still. Our low is not going to get much lower than 70. Clouds will break for some sunshine tomorrow, though, but it's going to be really warm, a high up to 89. 71 degrees right now along Chicago's lakefront at 610.
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3: Good evening, it's 6:11. One person was hospitalized following a fire at a bar and liquor store in Irving Park early this morning.
6: The fire broke out at Hangover Sports Bar and Liquor Store at Pulaski and Eddy. The Chicago Fire Department raised a still-in-box alarm for more equipment and manpower. Video and photos shared by CFD shows several firefighters operating hoses through the front window. One person was transported to the hospital. Their condition wasn't immediately known. It's not yet clear what caused the fire. Carolina Garibay, News Radio 105.9 WBBM.
3: A group of ducklings are back with their mom after being trapped in a Portage, Indiana pond over the weekend. Portage Fire Lieutenant Aaron Wirtz says mother duck was anxiously awaiting crews at Sunday's rescue.
7: She was swimming around the fountain that was there with her other three ducklings when we got there. So kudos to the citizen that found it, because I would have never noticed that there were tiny little heads trying to jump out of the little ring that they were stuck in the middle of that pond.
3: Now, a fire rescue team donned cold water suits and swam to the middle of that pond to bring those ducklings to safety. We're going to take a look at that hot and sticky AccuWeather 5-day forecast. Coming up next, it's 6:13.
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3: 6:15, time for the AccuWeather 5-day forecast, sponsored by Four Seasons Heating, Air Conditioning, Plumbing, Sewer, and Electric. Here's meteorologist Brian Thompson.
4: Well, Haley, we've had some showers and some thunderstorms moving across the area throughout the day. Still some mostly lighter showers in northwest Indiana. We have a few sprinkles in and around Chicago. There is one heavier downpour just across some of the northern western suburbs, moving into the southwestern corner of Lake County in Illinois, just to the north and east of Barrington. It's moving to the north and northwest. So again, we'll continue to have the threat for a heavy thunderstorm or two this evening, any of which could produce a flooding downpour. Otherwise, a warm and sticky night tonight. We'll have a thunderstorm and still left over into the overnight hours, low near 70. Might have a stray thunderstorm, especially early tomorrow. Otherwise, clouds giving way to some sunshine. It will be a warm and humid afternoon, a high of 89. And then as we head into Wednesday, a hot and humid day up to 94. It'll be partly sunny and breezy. AccuWeather real field temperatures into the upper 90s due to the high humidity. Now, there will be a couple of thunderstorms around Wednesday night. Some of those could be severe with damaging wind gusts and flooding downpours. And hot and humid Thursday, it'll be breezy with some sun. We could have another round of some strong to severe thunderstorms late in the day or evening. Thursday's high 91. By Friday, mostly sunny, breezy, and a nice day as the humidity drops, a high of 84. 78 at O'Hare right now, 76 at Midway, 75 at Downers Grove, and it's 72 at the lakefront. We're heading down to near 70 tonight. I'm AccuWeather meteorologist Brian Thompson.
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5: Haley, good evening. 1 month ago, the Cubs earned a win down in Texas, them are 10 in a row. It also capped off the team's second 10-game winning streak early on this season. Since then, it has been a struggle. The Cubs are 7-20 since May 8th. They're without a series victory since that point, and the team's top paid player is scuffling. Here's Rick Gregg with more.
6: Third baseman Alex Bregman took every bit of the blame Sunday night after going 0-for-2 with runners in scoring position.
7: Well, I feel like I've had the most chances over the last few days, and it hasn't been good, so I need to be better for this group.
6: Bregman is right. Nobody's covering themselves in glory. The Cubs were 1-for-10 in scoring chances Sunday night, and as a whole, are bottom five in the league in those opportunities. But Bregman has had the most at-bats on the team with men on second or third, 75 of them. And he has one extra base hit, a double back on May 1st. Covering the Cubs, Rick Gregg, News Radio 105.9 WBBM.
5: The Cubs are off today. They'll start up a three-game set tomorrow night at Coors Field. Meanwhile, Pete Crow Armstrong was named National League Player of the Week. The White Sox also have the day off. They'll start up a homestand tomorrow night as the Braves are in town. Chris Sale is in line to get the start Wednesday night on the South Side. And the NBA Finals shift to New York and Madison Square Garden. Game 3 tips off tonight at 7:30. If you're looking to attend the game, the good news is prices have dropped. The bad news is they'll still run you nearly $5,000. That's for the cheap seats. With sports at 16:46. I'm Chris Emma of 104.3 The Score for News Radio 105.9 WBBM.
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8: Haley, Eden's inbound, a 30-minute ride, heavy from Tower to Skokie, 2E to the Junction, 17 outbound, slows from the Kennedy Junction to Foster. Kennedy outbound, 18 to Montrose, 35 to the airport, inbound 47 O'Hare to downtown, heavy spots Cumberland past the Wintrust Mural at North Avenue to the Jane Bird Interchange. Change 27 coming in from the Eden Junction. I-190 looks great on the O'Hare extension. Eisenhower on the outbound side. 27 to Mannheim. 45 to I-90. Inbound 53 I-90 in. Heavy north to 294. Mannheim to Harlem. Western to the Jane Bird Interchange. 35 coming in from Mannheim. Stevenson outbound. Heavy from the Ryan to before Harlem. 27 to 294. 35 to 355. 33, 355. Into DuSava Lakeshore Drive, heavy from LaGrange to Pulaski inbound. Dan Ryan headed out, 23 inbound 17. If you're on I-55 in Will County, southbound heavy 355 to Joliet Road. The outbound side of the Ryan, 23 out to the I-57 Bishop Ford split. Take the express, 3 minutes slower. It's all because of an earlier crash cleared at 51st, I-57 outbound. Slow past the Ryan to Halsted at 17, inbound jam past 294 to 144.

0: 7th, crash in the two left lanes. Only the right lane gets by. Tipster Double D calling that one into our WBBM Mercedes-Benz of Hoffman Estates traffic tip line 855-780 road. 25 minutes from I-80 into the Ryan via I-57 inbound. Bishop Ford outbound 28. The DuSable Lakeshore Drive northbound side heavy approaching the light of Chicago. Wacker 2. And a southbound heavy from Michigan to Chicago through Bryant Park and approaching Hayes. 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Flashing lights on the roadside. It's the law to slow down and safely change lanes when possible. Keep emergency responders, work crews, and everyday drivers like you safe on the road. Move over. It's the law. It's not a game. 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
1: Taking a look at the AccuWeather forecast, mostly cloudy and humid tonight. You may see a heavy thunderstorm or two around. You may see some flooding with them. Later tonight, still warm and sticky. Our low, not much below 70. Right now, it's 71 along the lakefront at 620. Our top story this hour, bike safety advocates are calling on Chicago leaders to make some changes after a fatal accident over the weekend many say was preventable. We're going to have much more on this story coming up at 631. 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
2: A sprained wrist is a common injury for kids, especially because kids love to run, jump, climb, and play. 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I'm Dr. Sahi Dendaluri from Loyola Medicine with A Minute for Kids. 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This can stretch or tear the ligaments in the wrist, which are rubber bands that help hold the bones together. Some common signs of a sprained wrist include pain, swelling, stiffness, or bruising around the wrist. Kids might say their wrist hurts when they try to write, hold a spoon, grab a toy, or lift something light. 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Sometimes an x-ray is needed to make sure there isn't a break, since sprains and fractures can feel very similar. 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I'm Dr. Sahi Dendaluri for News Radio 105.9 WBBM.
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7: Reed, sentenced to 25 years in prison 2 years ago, convicted of orchestrating a massive fraud at his digital currency exchange FTX, costing lenders, investors, and customers $10 billion, has formally applied for a pardon from President Trump. Trump has already granted clemency to dozens of convicted white-collar criminals. On Wall Street, stocks end the day mostly higher, making back a lot of Friday's losses, with big gains in chipmaker stocks leading the way. The Dow, though, down 81 points today. The tech-heavy NASDAQ up 220. The S&P added 22. Shares of Apple falling 2% after failing to wow investors by unveiling its new artificial intelligence platform and an overhauled Siri digital voice assistant. It's using technology by Google. and the music streaming service Spotify looking to become a hub for live music.

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1: 6:28, traffic and weather together on the 8th, sponsored by Climate Guard Windows. What's going on, Abby Ryan?
8: Well, Haley, westbound 8094 solid from Burr to 294. Cleanup of an earlier crash in the right lane. It was an SUV that went into a mobile home, caught fire. As a result, they both caught fire. And the exit ramp from northbound Route 394 blocked, heading over toward eastbound 8094 is where everybody's being forced off. Northbound 394 cannot access the Bishop Ford right now. Eastbound 8094, heavy from the Bishop Ford to Indianapolis Boulevard. If you're on the rest of the Indiana road, you're fine. I-80 eastbound, as you can imagine, packed from Kedzie all the way through the Tri-State Tollway, getting onto eastbound 8094, which again ends right around Indianapolis Boulevard. If you're on Route 53 northbound, that is heavy from I-90, the Jane Addams Tollway to Kirchhoff, southbound heavy past Northwest Highway to the Jane Addams Tollway. 88 eastbound, heavy York to the northbound Tri-State Ramp. Tri-State North slow before Route 137 Rosecrans. Crash blocks the right lane, southbound heavy past I-290 to Ogden, and then I-80 to 8094, as I mentioned. Do stop at Lakeshore Drive northbound, jam past Chicago Avenue to the Oak Street curve, crash in the two right lanes. Thank you, Ellen, for calling our WBBM Mercedes-Benz of Hoffman Estates traffic tip line at 855-780 Road. Next report from the Metro Traffic Center at 638 News Radio 105.9 WBBM.
1: AccuWeather says we're going to have mostly cloudy.

0: Guys, it's going to be humid. We're still seeing a bunch of scattered storms across the area, some of which may produce flooding downpours. Right now, it's 71 degrees along the lakefront, 73 in Lansing, where there's a light rain, and it's a cloudy 78 at O'Hare at 6:30.
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0: 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Hi there, I'm Haley Hansen. 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
4: This is Andy Dane.
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6: His picture's on the wall at every Secretary of State's office, but will he run for Chicago mayor?
7: I'm excited about the prospect, but it's a big decision.
6: I'm political editor Jeff Buckles with more from Alexi Janulius.
0: Some of the best young golfers in the world will soon compete in new championships in the Southwest suburbs. Plus, the search continues for the gunman who opened fire at an Ohio music festival, wounding a dozen people. WBBM Sports, Cubs and Sox both off today, but of course we have that Game 3 of the NBA Finals. AccuWeather says mostly cloudy and humid tonight. We are still seeing some storms around the area. They may continue into the overnight. It's 71 degrees along Chicago's lakefront at 6:31. Ahead of a vigil tonight for a Chicago biking advocate killed in a crash last week, his friends and colleagues say his death must be a wake-up call at City Hall. Here's WBBM's Andy Dane.
4: A word we heard a lot in talking to advocates about Friday's death of Riley O'Neill, preventable.
8: We could have had safe, protected bike lanes in place and avoided this heartbreak.
4: The 35-year-old CDOT employee was riding down Halsted in the Bridgeport neighborhood Friday afternoon when authorities say he tried getting around a car parked in a marked bike lane, lost control, and fell into the roadway. He was hit by a semi-truck. Jim Merrill was with the Active Transportation Alliance.
8: Safety shouldn't be up for negotiation. It shouldn't be up for debate. We know the safe designs for protected bike lanes that actually give people physical separation from the travel lane and from people exiting their cars, you know, both of which played a factor in the crash on Friday.
4: Kyle Lucas with the group Better Streets Chicago says if city leaders don't begin to make bicycle safety a priority, residents will work to take away their leadership.
9: If they're in service to the community and their role is to actually protect the people that they serve, then they have to step up and take action.
4: Andy Day, News Radio, 105.9 WBBM.
0: The field of potential candidates is growing for next year's Chicago mayoral election, but one possible candidate isn't saying much about his plans, at least for now.
6: Illinois Comptroller Susana Mendoza's decision to get into the race focused new attention on the people who could be on next February's ballot, including Mendoza's fellow Democratic statewide office holder, Alexi Janulius.
7: It's something that I'm taking a hard look at.
6: Illinois Secretary of State has tried to use statewide office as a springboard before. He was state treasurer back in 2010 when he ran for U.S. Senate, losing to incumbent Republican Mark Kirk. And the former loan executive for his family's now-closed Broadway Bank has more than $18 million available for campaign expenses. That's way more than any other declared or potential candidate, including Mayor Brandon Johnson.
7: I am maniacally bullish about the city of Chicago, but we've got some enormous challenges.
6: Including, he says, affordability and public safety. What goes into that decision or will go into that decision for you?
7: There's a lot. It's a big decision to make.
6: And he's not saying when he'll make it. Jeff Buckles, News Radio 105.9 WBBM.
0: It's 6:33. Some of the world's top young golfers are headed to Aurora next weekend for a new championship event.
10: The inaugural Chicago Junior All-Star Championship tees off at Phillips Park Golf Course June 15th through the 18th, featuring 96 boys and girls ages 12 to 15 competing in a nationally recognized American Junior Golf Association tournament.
11: We are a big supporter of junior golf here at Phillips Park in the city of Aurora.
10: Superintendent of Golf Operations Jeff Schmidt says players will be competing over 54 holes before champions are crowned, and the course has something for everyone. one.
12: From the back tees, it plays just under 6,200 yards. And from the forward tees, it's about 4,800 yards. And what I tell all the golfers when they come into the golf course, don't look at the yardage because you will use all 14 clubs in the bag.
10: Players from across the country are expected to take part, while organizers hope the championship becomes a fixture in Aurora for years to come. Rachel Pearson, News Radio, 105.9 WBBM.
13: Toledo police continue their search for the reported gunman who opened fire at a music festival over the weekend, injuring 12 people. During an event on summer safety today, Ohio Governor Mike DeWine spoke on the incident, saying he remains optimistic law enforcement will bring to justice those responsible for the tragedy.
14: We have every confidence in the police department. We have every confidence that they will find and be able to arrest the individuals who participated in this.
13: An unidentified 18-year-old is currently in custody being questioned. An earthquake shook buildings in Havana, Cuba this afternoon. Estimates say the quake had a 6.1 magnitude. Its epicenter is located off the island's western coast. Some people in Florida even reported they felt shaking. As of now, there is no risk of a tsunami hitting the U.S., and we await more information of any potential damages or casualties in Cuba. From endless road repairs to higher fares, your commute keeps on changing. 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
13: 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Here's Abby Ryan.
20: Right now, Haley, Eden's on the inbound side, Lake Hook to the Kennedy Junction. It is clear on the outbound side, inbound 18, heavy from Cicero to the Kennedy Junction. Kennedy on the outbound side, heavy from the Jane Byrne interchange to Ohio Junction to Harlem, 14 minutes to Montrose and 32 out to the airport. If you're on the inbound side, 33 O'Hare to downtown, heavy Foster to the Jane Byrne interchange, 23 of those minutes coming in from the Edens Junction. I-190 looks good. Eisenhower outbound, heavy Costner to Harlem, 22 to Mannheim, 40 out to I-90, inbound 55, I-90 in, jammed I-90 to Woodfield, multi-vehicle crash in the left lane. Tibia, our tipster, calling our WBBM Mercedes-Benz of Hoffman Estates traffic tip line, 855-780 road. She says four vehicles involved, and it's also heavy there after that from Mannheim past Harlem. 55 I-90 into downtown, 30 on the inbound side from Mannheim to downtown on the Eisenhower inbound outbound, 22 to Mannheim, 40 out to I-90, Stevenson out, heavy Damon to Cicero, 23 to 294, 31 to 355 inbound, 27 355 into DuSable Lake Shore Drive. Dan Ryan out, 22 inbound, 16 I-57 outbound clear inbound, heavy past the Tri-State to Sibley, earlier crash, 20 into the Ryan. Bishop Ford outbound, heavy 130th to 159, 24 to 80, 94. DuSable Lake Shore Drive northbound, jam Navy Pier to the Oak Street Curve with a crash blocking the two right lanes, southbound Oak Street Curve to Chicago. Let's talk 80, 94 westbound Solid Bird, the Tri-State cleanup of a crash in the right lane. Also, the northbound Route 53 can't access the Bishop Ford. All traffic forced off onto eastbound 80, 94. 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
2: WBBM AccuWeather, it is going to be humid as we head through the evening hours. There still could be a heavy thunderstorm or two, any of which could produce a flooding downpour. And then later tonight, warm and sticky, still could be a thunderstorm in spots, low 70. Clouds will break for some sunshine tomorrow. Warm and humid with a stray thunderstorm, especially early, high 89. And for Wednesday, a hot and humid day. The breeze will pick up and we'll have some sunshine, high of 94. Could see some strong to severe thunderstorms into Wednesday night. 78 degrees right now at O'Hare, 76 at Midway and in Elmwood Park, 72 at the lakefront, and we're going down to near 70. I'm AccuWeather meteorologist Brian Thompson.
13: It's 641. Security in and around Madison Square Garden will be extra tight for Game 3 between the Knicks and Spurs tonight.
21: A massive security fence as tall as Wemby surrounds Madison Square Garden in Manhattan for Game 3 of the NBA Finals tonight between the Knicks and Spurs. NYPD Commissioner Jessica Tisch.
22: No one will be allowed inside the secured area unless they have a ticket to the game, a train ticket, they are going to a business inside the area, they have credentials, or they have some other authorized reason.
21: The MSG Outdoor Watch Party canceled because President Trump will be a guest of the owner. Mayor Mamdani will also be there, but not as a guest.
23: I bought my tickets for nearly $1,000 from Madison Square Garden. I'll be going to tonight's Game 3, and I'll be standing for the duration of the game.
21: 1,000 gets you nosebleed seats. Getting into any seat, says the Secret Service's Matt McCool, not quick or easy.
24: All attendees will pass through TSA-style magnetometer screening.
21: Julie Walker, New York.
13: Starting next month, 16-year-olds in Indiana won't have to wait as long to get their driver's licenses.
25: Governor Mike Braun eliminated the additional 90 days that 16-year-olds had to wait before getting their first driver's license, saying it gives families more flexibility. As of July 1st, Hoosiers can get licensed if they pass the written, driving, and vision tests, plus meet other requirements, including having a learner's permit for 190 days. The Indiana Criminal Justice Institute has found the percentage of drivers speeding when they got into a crash drops as they age, with those 15 to 20 years old the most likely to be going over the limit. 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
3: In Chicago, spring weather can be unpredictable. Flooding downpours, hail, damaging winds, even a tornado. Plan ahead with our five-day forecast at 15 past the hour. 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
13: A massive black hole more than 1 billion times the size of the sun is blasting gas through the space at such high speeds astronomers are struggling to understand it. Researchers say the blast has reached speeds of up to 30% the speed of light, which would classify it as a Category 79 hurricane. Those winds so powerful they could strip electrons from atoms, making it difficult for scientists to even detect them. All right, 6:46, time now to check in on sports. Here's 104.3 The Score's Chris Emma.
4: Haley, the Cubs aren't the only team in town struggling these days. The Sky have had a rough run as of late, too. They open with hopes to mark progress this season. After winning three of the first four games, the Sky came back down to earth. Here's Rick Craig with more.
5: They're 1-6 since, including two losses to expansion Toronto yesterday's by 17 points, and it's not sitting well with team leader Skylar Diggins.
6: The effort all around needs to go up, and we have to get out of that loser mentality that we have. Oh, here it goes again. Here it comes again. You know, we're pros. We have to all step up being pros.
5: Diggins is also calling for more maturity and more leadership from players and coaches. It's about heart, she says, and the Sky aren't showing any. Rick Gregg, News Radio 105.9 WBBM.
4: In baseball, the Cubs continue their struggles. They lost 2-1 and 10 last night to the Giants. This has been a downright miserable stretch for the Cubs, who have lost 20 of their last 27 games. They'll hope to bounce back this week with three games against the Rockies in Denver. They'll do so without Jameson Taillon out for at least 15 days after a hamstring strain last night. He's heading for the injured list. The White Sox dropped 2-3 over the weekend in Philly. They start up a homestand tomorrow night at Wrigley Field. The Braves are in town for three games, followed this weekend by three with the Dodgers. The NBA Finals resume tonight with Game 3 in New York City. The Knicks are seeking a 3-0 series lead over the Spurs. And Texas Tech quarterback Brendan Sorsby was granted a temporary court injunction in a stunning reversal of an NCAA decision. Sorsby was ruled ineligible for wagering on college sports, including his own team back in 2022. However, a court decision will allow him to play. Sorsby will miss the Red Raiders' first two games and a decision proposed by his attorneys. He signed a landmark NIL deal worth nearly $5 million to play at Texas Tech. With sports at 16:46, I'm Chris Emma, 104.3 The Score for News Radio, 105.9 WBBM.
13: Thanks, Chris. Have a good night. 6:48, Traffic and Weather Together on the 8th, sponsored by USPS Ground Advantage. What's going on, Abby Ryan?
20: Well, lots going on. Haley, if you're on 8094, headed on the westbound side, it is heavy from Burr to 294. Earlier, crash cleared. SUV went into a mobile home. They both caught fire. It's now off the road. If you're on the eastbound side of 8094, heavy from the Bishop Ford to Kennedy Avenue, Route 394 can now access the Bishop Ford on the northbound side. If you're on Route 53, that is clear both directions. I-80 looks good, too. So far, the Reagan Memorial Toll Road. If you're on the westbound side of 88, that is heavy passing 53. Crash there on the left shoulder. Tri-State South, heavy Cermak to Ogden, and then I-80 to 80-94. DuSable Lakeshore Drive southbound, heavy Oak Street Curve to the light of Chicago. Northbound, jammed Wacker to the Oak Street Curve. Crash blocks your two right lanes. The inbound side of the Edens, a 17-minute ride heavy past Cicero to the Kennedy. If you're on the Kennedy outbound, 14 to Montrose, 30 out to the airport. Inbound, 32, heavy Foster to Ohio. 22 coming in from the Edens Junction. Out on the Eisenhower, that is slow Laramie to Harlem. 16 to Mannheim, 34 to I-90. Inbound, 55, jammed I-90 to Woodfield. Multi-vehicle crash, left lane, four vehicles involved. Heavy after that, 25th past Harlem, 27 from Mannheim on in. Stevenson outbound, heavy California to Cicero, inbound a clear 25-minute ride, outbound 29 to 355. Dan Ryan out 20, inbound 14. I-57's back to normal. Bishop Ford outbound 18. Heavy past 115 to Bobie and Woods. 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
7: AccuWeather says mostly cloudy and humid with maybe some heavy thunderstorms through this evening, any which could produce some flooding downpours. Warm and sticky through the overnight hours with even more rain. Our low not lower than 70. 71 right now along the lakefront at 650.
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7: Prosecutors in Santa Barbara County, California, say one grocery store chain has been giving inaccurate calorie counts on some of its bread products.
8: Remember that Seinfeld episode when the non-fat frozen yogurt turned out not to be non-fat?
9: It's non-fat. How could this not have any fat? It's too good.
8: In Santa Barbara County, the district attorney says some Kroger-branded Carb Master breads were not as low-calorie as advertised. Kroger accused of putting inaccurate calorie counts on some of its Carb Master white wheat and multi-seed bread and hot dog and hamburger buns. The DA alleging Kroger was violating California's false advertising laws. In one case, the DA says Kroger advertised its Carb Master hamburger buns as having 50 calories in them when they actually had 100 calories in them. Alex Stone, EBC News.
7: We'll check in with Bloomberg next at 6:51.
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11: 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Researchers with The Ohio State University found people living within 30 miles of the coast live about a year longer than average, but for city dwellers near inland lakes and rivers, life expectancy actually dropped. Researchers say coastal residents benefit from milder weather and better air quality, perks that inland city waters just don't seem to match. I'm Margie Schaefer.
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7: There are more changes to which gate you may have to hike to at O'Hare.
16: United Airlines is going to lose four gates at O'Hare this fall. American is going to add three. Crane says it's just the latest round of gate reshuffling at O'Hare. A year ago, American lost four gates. United gained five. That came after the Chicago Department of Aviation instituted a fly it or lose it provision. Basically, if you're not using gates, they take them away. The latest movement means American will have 66 gates at O'Hare. United will have 91. Delta Airlines is losing a gate. It will have just six. Cisco Cotto, News Radio 105.9 WBBM.
7: It's 6:53. 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
2: Bloomberg. Here's Tom Busby.
17: Some concessions from Paramount Skydance as it looks to resolve antitrust investigations by several state attorneys general over its pending deal to buy Warner Brothers Discovery. No word on what those concessions are, what it might be willing to sell to win regulators' approval. On Wall Street, investors bought up a lot of beaten down shares from Friday's big tech sell-off. The Dow today, though, still down 81 points, but with big gains in chip makers. The NASDAQ added 220, the S&P up 22. Apple shares were lower after disappointing investors when it unveiled its AI platform and AI-enhanced Siri digital voice assistant today. They wanted more. A federal judge blocking President Trump's $100,000 fee for an H-1B visa application, calling it an unlawful tax. It's a big help for U.S. tech companies that take on a lot of highly skilled foreign workers. And NASA contracting with the Italian fashion house Prada to make a body-hugging inner layer garment that'll be worn by NASA astronauts headed to the moon. With business at 23 and 53 from the Bloomberg Newsroom, Tom Busby, News Radio 105.9 WBBM.
2: The Newswatch continues at 6:54. J.D. Vance has made an addition to the vice president's official residence.
18: The U.S. Naval Observatory now has a chicken coop and a dozen baby chicks. The coop's designed to look like the Victorian residence itself, with a round turret and faux slate roof. It was donated by Carolina Coops, a North Carolina firm that's gained a social media following for its stylish coops. VPs have lived on the observatory grounds for nearly 50 years, and some families have left their imprint. The Bidens added a heritage garden, the Pences beehives. The quails added a heated swimming pool. Sagar Magani, Washington.
2: A 7.8 magnitude earthquake rocked the southern Philippines, killing at least 35 people and injuring 200 others.
19: A few buildings collapsed and key infrastructure sustained quake damage in the city of General Santos, and tsunami damage was reported in at least one coastal village. Smaller waves were measured in Indonesia and as far away as southern Japan. Teresito Barcolcol, the director of the Philippine Institute of Volcanology and Seismology, says it's a major earthquake, warning people to seek advice before returning to damaged buildings. It was the strongest quake to strike the Philippines this year, centered at sea off Mindanao, the second most populous island in the region. According to Barcolco, the quake occurred at a depth of 20 miles. I'm Charles de Ledesma.
2: There's a new Eisenhower crash to talk about next. It's 6:56.
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2: 6:58, traffic and weather together on the 8s. Here's Abby Ryan.
1: Right now, Haley, Eden's on the inner outbound side, a 15-minute ride either way you go. If you're on the outbound side of the Kennedy, heavy from the Jane Byrne interchange to Ohio, Lawrence to Harlem, 14 to Montrose, 28 to the airport, inbound 30 O'Hare to downtown, heavy from Lawrence to Ohio. Eisenhower inbound, jammed I-90 to Woodfield. Multi-vehicle crash continues to block the left lane. Four vehicles involved after that. Heavy from 17th past Harlem, 50 I-90 and 23 coming in from Mannheim. Outbound, it's slow from Central to Harlem. A 15-minute ride to Mannheim, 33 to I-90. So far, the outbound side of the Stevenson. Heavy from Kedzie to Cicero, 28 to 355. Next report from the Metro Traffic Center, 708 News Radio 105.9 WBBM.
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3: Mayor Johnson's office has a program to curb gun violence and overdoses.